0: the Intercoastal, whatever you call it there. I think further up north it's called the Intercoastal, but it's Biscayne Bay down in Miami. And so they hung out at Morning South in Riley. The way the story, I think, goes, if I don't have it 100% right, feel free to correct me.
1: Listen, you've never got it 100% right on these stories, but that's part of the fun.
0: I know. So I think Riley, went away, dropped him off, and they were hung out, and they were talking about playing for the Heat. You know, Morning has always been a closer for the Heat. Even when he left and came back, he was the guy that they brought to the LeBron meeting in Cleveland, where the story goes, he got into tears talking about what the Miami Heat had meant to him in his career. He was retired by then, but so Morning was sort of like their closer with contracts. So apparently when it was, McGrady thought that was over, but they weren't going out the front. They went out the back, and there was this speedboat there. And the speedboat pulls out and goes flying down Biscayne Bay past American Airlines Arena, as it was known there, past all the Star Island and all the Miami mansions on there, I'm sure it was a glorious Miami day in July, and all the way down to Riley's house, which he sold years ago, but it was an incredible estate that he called Casa Riley. It was amazing, bayfront estate. He lives, I think, in an apartment complex now. I mean, the penthouse. But and so Riley was been waiting for him. There's your tour of Miami, buddy. And, had the contract offer. And T-Mac picked the Magic because he was from the Orlando area. But yes, you definitely, Clay definitely would have the option. There's a little, I'm making fun of my lack of nautical knowledge, a port. A port's the wrong word, but there's a hookup. You can pull right next to Kasaya Center.
1: Oh, Captain Clay, baby. He's back.
0: Yeah, he can go right. It's not even ceremonial. I remember, one of the big days in Miami every year is the marathon day. And it would be on a Sunday. And when LeBron was playing there, they would always, it was a Sunday in February. And there was ABC afternoon games. So, I remember one time the way for the television crew stayed at a hotel on Key Biscayne. I'm sorry, Brickell Key, which the hotel has now been imploded. That's a different story, but you can look it up. They'd stay in that hotel, and the traffic was so bad in downtown Miami to get to the arena that they figured there was no way you can get there by car for this noon tip-off or 12:30 tip-off. I think it was against the Bulls, if I remember correctly. And so Derrick Rose and the Bulls, that was a big rivalry game back then. And so the way that Mike Breen and Doris Burke and Jeff Van Gundy and Mark Jackson got to the arena, they sent a boat to pick up the hotel. It had to happen, McMahon. That's what, right. They couldn't get down Biscayne Boulevard. It was,
1: you gotta do what you gotta do. Have you returned to a boat since the Great Spill?
0: I did.
1: Okay.
0: So
1: the ribs survived, stayed on your feet.
0: This is not a setup. You didn't know this. I am currently nursing.
1: Oh no!
0: A wound on my knee. It's gotten better.
1: From a boat?
0: My wife was very. So look, 3-4 years ago, I fell on a boat in the Bahamas and cracked a rib. I still am appreciative, by the way, to the Lakers medical staff who gave me an X-ray, a couple of days later because I was in a lot of pain. So it was when we were just recently in Italy and we were going on a boat. My wife was petrified because, McMahon, not only was it – on that particular occasion, I was literally on the dock getting onto the boat, and I slipped and fell into a pole, the mast or whatever. In this case – and that was embarrassing enough. But in this case, to get to the boat we were taking, and by the way, I have gone on numerous boats since then. It wasn't but
1: – Don't feel self-conscious.
0: This boat – you had to take a boat to get to the boat.
1: Okay.
0: So there was
1: So you were on it. You were going on a yacht.
0: No, it wasn't a yacht. It was a nice little boat. Mm-hmm. Anyway, that boat was too big to pull up to the dock that we were leaving in Italy, and so I had to get a boat. There were so many different transfers from the dock to the launch to the main boat, and I navigated all that just fine. But when I went swimming, on the boat.

0: stomach, man. As I was getting back up onto the boat, I slipped and suffered a knee injury, which was quite bloody.
1: Oh, Lordy.
0: So, yeah.
1: That's okay.
0: It's still getting better. It's like 3 weeks removed.
1: I almost chopped my big left toe off putting a pool lounge chair together. Dropped it on my toe, and it was squirting blood. So that was a while back.
0: Anyway, Clay, I'm sure, has no such problems getting on and off his boat.
1: Oh, no. Clay, smooth as can be.
0: Would the same boat go? Did the same boat go from San Francisco to Texas, or did he have a different boat in Dallas on the lake?
1: I don't think he ever brought a boat to the lakes down here. I think he might have rented a boat. I'm almost certain his boat, I think he took it down to L.A.
0: Okay.
1: Because remember, there was the game where they played the Lakers. It's the front end of a back-to-back. And then he was ruled out the next morning. And then sometime in the afternoon, he went from out to in. You know, like, he was out on the official injury report, and then they changed. It was like, I forgot what it was, like a rest or whatever. And then what happened was he went out on the water, jumped in the water. He was with his co-captain at the time, Meg, and, you know,
0: well, jumped that's the thing. Like, I'm not on, like, we may be way out of line. We may be way behind. This all may have been taken care of on, you know, on the internets. But as I recall, his boat was called the SS Stallion.
1: He did.
0: So,
1: I
0: don't know what happened to the SS Stallion.
1: This is when he went out and took a ride on the Stallion, got wet, decided he was ready to go, and came out and had 23 points, actually one of his best games in a Mavericks uniform that next night. But look, man, to get back to the basketball side of things.
0: Yes,
1: like,
0: please, let's do.
1: Clearly, things did not go Clay's way in Dallas. He signed up for one situation and ended up very soon in a completely different one. He signed up to get spoon-fed wide-open threes by arguably the best creator in the league. And then they went and traded Luka Doncic, right? And so, like, if Clay would have known they were going to trade Luka for money.
0: Well, I don't remember what the Lakers offered him, but if you remember, I think the Warriors offered him 2 years and $48 million, so 24 a year.
1: That was as an extension, if I recall correctly.
0: Correct, yes. I mean, you know, maybe not at the very end, but he had that option. He turned that down, and then the Mavericks signed him for 3 of 50.
1: Yeah, three for like 51. And look, this deal with the Heat is it works out to 2 for about 11.5.
0: Let's go over the money in a second, but just to finish your thought about how this didn't work out the way the Mavericks or Clay thought so.
1: Again, he was coming in to hopefully be the final piece on a team that was arguably, or he felt, they felt, a shooter away from being able to give the Celtics a real series in the finals. And then the most inexplicable trade in NBA history changed everything.
0: Yeah, he shot 39% the last 2 years in Dallas.
1: Yeah, and, you know, he's just at this point in his career, he's a shooting specialist. He used to be an amazing, like, Hall of Fame two-way wing. He used to be one of the best wing defenders in the league, as well as one of the best shooters in NBA history, and a guy who could do a little bit off the dribble and, you know, whatever. He can't do anything off the dribble anymore. You know, you got to protect him defensively now, and instead of being a guy who you can put on the other team's best perimeter scorer. But the Heat are as desperate for shooting as Enes Kanter is for attention.
0: Oh, no.
1: And so, like Clay on a, you know, relatively low-cost deal does make sense for Miami, because he can still catch and shoot. He's still got a quick release. He's still a guy who you're sure not going to leave him alone out on the wing or in the corner.
0: Yeah, so last year he made the transition to being a bench player. That was a that was a bit of a clunky thing that had to happen. So not only was he not playing with Luka, he was no longer starting, which needed to happen in his career.
1: It did. And honestly, I thought it might be an issue. He handled it like a total pro. Like, Clay, he was a total pro in Dallas. Now,

0: could he get a little moody or whatever, depending on if the shots are falling or not? Sure. He didn't gripe and moan about coming off the bench. He understood it was a rebuild. He kind of poured himself into trying to be like a good vet for Cooper Flagg. Nobody in Dallas can complain about the way Clay conducts himself, that's for sure.
1: More Hoop Collective podcast after this. 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

0: So McMahon, this was a real negotiation, and we know it was a negotiation because of how much money Clay gave up.
1: Yeah, I mean, I believe Mike Scotto was the first to report. He gave up $9.8 million. And look, a typical buyout in the NBA is the guy gives up what he's getting, right? He gave up significantly more than he's getting from Miami.
0: Also, 9.8, I don't know for sure.
1: I can tell you.
0: Go ahead.
1: Go on. What are you going to say?
0: The number 9.8.
1: So, this is...

0: according to Bobby Marks' numbers, that gets the Mavericks to where they are $12.1 million under the tax. Now, why is that number important? They have their non-taxpayer mid-level, which is, you know, 12.04. So basically, instead of having Clay's $17.5 million as an expiring, they save a bunch of they get out of the tax, and they basically have opened up to where their mid-level exception, their full mid, the non-taxpayer mid-level exception can function as a trade exception.
1: Right, because your mid-level exception, just to be clear, for years it was just something you could use to sign a player or multiple players. You could break it up into pieces. In the current CBA, you can now use it as a trade exception. You can now use that mid-level as to take in players. And that was clearly the threshold, because my point is, $9.8 million isn't just, it's kind of a random number. How much do you give up? $5 million. How much do you give up? $7 million. The Mavericks clearly wanted that $9.8 million number. That was that because it enables them to have that full mid-level to use.
0: Right, and for the Mavericks to buy him out, they had to benefit from it. It had to help them as they're trying to put together.
1: Right, and it's not just about saving the money. I mean, certainly anybody will take free $10 million savings, but there was specifically something the Mavericks were holding the line on, and it was to get to that number. Okay, that's number one.
0: And so for Clay, it also is worth $4-plus million to basically put himself in a position where he felt like he had to.
1: Yeah, so let's take the full 360-degree view of it. So the Heat signed him to a two-year deal worth about $11.5 million. The first year of this deal is $5.6 million, I believe. And so the thing about it is, like, if he were going from another team, like, let's say, the Lakers to the Heat, you could say, well, there's no state income tax in Florida, and, you know, it's actually admitted. In this case, it's a straight $4 million give up because there's no state income tax in Texas. So Clay really wanted to get out of it. And the reason that, the Heat did something somewhat interesting. So after they acquired Giannis Antetokounmpo, they were sitting there with Andrew Wiggins on a player option. And one of the things that I and a lot of other people thought that they would do is that they would get Wiggins to bypass that player option and negotiate a brand new multi-year contract that took his salary down in the first year of the deal to enable them some more maneuvering. His salary this year is $28 million. So it was like, well, he could opt out of that and they could negotiate downward. But he did something pretty interesting. And it just shows you that they're pretty they're pretty savvy, the Heat.
0: The front office knows what it's doing.
1: Right. So they I take that back. His salary this year is $30 million. It was $28 last year. It's $30 million this year. So the Heat told Wiggins, go ahead and pick up that contract option. And he did for $30 million. And then they gave him a new two-year extension on top of that for $34 million. So what that means is that Wiggins' contract is going to fall way down after this year. In fact, let me get the exact numbers, what it's going to be.
0: 16.15 and 17.32.
1: So his contract goes in half, basically, year over year. Why would they do that, McMahon? I think it's because if the Heat had more room under the apron, then they could get into – they would have to be moved into bidding wars with players. If they only have a certain amount of money, they only have a certain amount of money. Like, listen, you want to come play in Miami? We've only got $5 million to give you. That's what we have. we're not trying to negotiate. So, and look, it works. Klay Thompson wanted to be in Miami. He liked the idea of playing on that team and the role that they had. And to do it, he was willing to take a haircut.
0: Listen, Clay wants to get good looks at threes in high volume on a team that has a chance to contend. That's when he left Golden State. That's exactly what he was looking for. That's why he came to Dallas.
1: And if the team and if the place is in a place where there's nice boating options, that wouldn't be
0: even better. And and that's obviously the other part of the equation here is, listen, there are certain franchises that in these kind of situations, they're always going to be attractive, and the top of that list is that the Lakers and the Heat.
1: Well, look, I'm just going to say this, that Andrew Wiggins and Klay Thompson at one point were under contract for like $48 million combined this year. Okay? Now, granted, next year is a player option on Klay. I have no idea what will happen, but the Heat have now got them into a situation where they've got them this year for $35 million. So they've already maneuvered nicely there. And then next year, Wiggins and Thompson are potentially under contract for $23-24 million.
0: $22 million.
1: I am. And so when you've got Giannis Antetokounmpo and Bam Adebayo combining to earn like $110 million next year, maybe it's even more than that. The way that you, and this is reality for all teams, you've got to find ways on the margins. And this is the Heat trying to work on the margins.
0: And they've added two legitimate high-volume three-point shooters this summer.
1: Exactly. And by the way,
0: Hardaway and Thompson.
1: And they got Hardaway for $6 million. So look at this. When after the Giannis trade happened, people were saying they've got to get shooting. They've got to get shooting. Well, Klay made 202 threes last year. Klay played 69 games last year. He made 202 three-pointers. Tim Hardaway played 80 games last year, made 224 three-pointers. I have no idea how many games they're going to play this season. They're both in their 30s. I have no idea how many threes they're going to hit. But these two guys combined hit 227 three-pointers last year, 226 three-pointers last year, and the Heat got them for $11 million or $12 million combined. That's just good business. You know, and if you're going to have Bam and Giannis, how do you get out of that? And also I'll point out, you know, the Wiggins thing. Wiggins had a very good three-point shooting season last year. Wiggins, let me see here.
0: 41%, I believe.
1: That's his career high. He made 138 three-pointers. So between the three of them, and again, this is last year not playing together. They were playing on three different teams. I'm not saying they're going to get this same amount. But last year, between the three of them, they made 564 threes.
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20: Temp list. The Browns have placed quarterback Dillon Gabriel into reserve and will keep their other 3 quarterbacks. And the Steelers are keeping 4 quarterbacks on their roster. Out of baseball on ESPN Radio, it's the Cubs and Reds at Wrigley Field after a rain delay. It is 2-0 in favor of Chicago as they bat in the top of the 3rd inning. Earlier, the Astros maintained their 2-game lead in the AL West race.
21: He has a tying run off 2nd, the 0-1. And Wade hits it in the air and pretty deep to right. Back on it is Bench at the wall, looking up. See you later! It's a 2-run homer for Lamont Wade Jr. And the Astros are on top by a score of 4-3. He hit that off the facing of the 2nd deck.
20: That call from KBME 790 AM as Houston beats New York 6-3, and with the Rangers beating the Brewers 7-4, Texas remains 2 games behind Houston. In the Little League World Series, Nevada falls to Curacao 11-2 in this afternoon's championship game.
22: Hey, it's Michelle Smallman, and coming up Monday from the NFL preseason to week 1 in college football and everything in between, we'll react to it all during my Upon Further Review. 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

0: I don't think you can say that the Heat have a problem with three-point shooting anymore. Now, it's got to play out.
1: Yeah, and Fontecchio is a solid three-point shooter. Davion Mitchell wasn't a high-volume three-point shooter. He shot it well last year. Mitchell, of those guys, he's the one where I do think that teams will still kind of live with him getting decent.
0: He shot 40%, but he only took three a game. So you're probably
1: he'd be 90
0: right
1: for the season. And honestly, you know, and then some of the, like, they're young guys that they hope become big time players for him. Nikola Jovic shot at 27%. That's not great.
0: Well, Jovic is one of these guys.
1: 32%.
0: This is why I could never work in a front office of the
1: NBA. Because you loved his contract when he signed it?
0: No, not the contract. I loved him as a player. I watched him play in the 2023 World Cup for Serbia, and he was awesome. And I loved everything he did, and if I worked for a team, I would have run back to my GM and said, you've got to get Nikola Jovic. Get him at all costs. And they haven't been able to. They signed with that contract extension, and they haven't been able to play him. Basically,
1: you know, he's 23 years old. It's not like it's time to put his gravestone up or anything. But
0: no, of course, it just yeah. And notice they did this Giannis deal, and the Bucks pretty much had their pick of anybody on the roster who wasn't named Bam Adebayo, and they ended up, you know, they didn't do that deal. You know, he wasn't in the deal.
1: Yeah, and listen, the Mavericks didn't want to trade Clay for him. You know, I like the contract's not looking good now, but again, he's 23 years old. But him and Larson are both, at this point, not threats from three-point range. But they added a bunch of veteran shooting. Bobby Portis Jr. is a three-point threat for sure. I think the shooting is, you know, again, you're counting on older guys to stay healthy and all that kind of stuff, and hopefully with some of these guys to not further decline. But the shooting they've addressed, the biggest concern now, I think, on their roster is probably actually playmaking.
0: I agree.
1: You know, Giannis is for a power forward, is obviously an elite playmaker, but you know, Davion Mitchell's not a playmaker. They don't have a lot of playmaking outside of Giannis at this point.
0: Let's sort of assess where Miami is on their roster, and then we'll do Dallas a little bit too here. So Miami now, with this deal, they have $5 million under the first apron, and they are hard capped at the first apron because they traded out – they traded for more money than they sent out in the Giannis deal. So they're hard capped at it. There's a bunch of different things that trigger hard capping the first apron, and this is one of them. And so they've got two roster spots left, and they've got $5 million total. That's all they can spend. And that's one of the reasons why they had to get Clay, until they signed Clay, they had three roster spots left. Now they have to fill one. You can leave the 15th open, and the Heat may end up leaving the 15th open for a while just to see what happens. They have been attached to Nick Richards, who has, you know, is a third string center. Wouldn't surprise me if he'll go there sort of on the minimum. But I do think that they will be looking because, the other guard they had that we haven't talked about other than Larson is Drew Smith, who's a point guard, but he's more of a combo guard. And so you're right. I do think that Miami will be on the lookout for ball handling. And it may not happen in October. Like, they may just be on the lookout for somebody who springs forward during the year, which is why the 15th roster spot may either be left open or a straight non-guarantee. So, but the other thing I want to just point out, just because we know it'll be a topic of conversation. For example, there's still players becoming contract extension eligible. I think by next week you will start to see Steph Curry's name come up because starting on the 29th of August, he's extension eligible for his contract. I have argued that it's possible that, or it should be at least considered, and I'm sure it is being considered, that Clay not sign, or that Steph not sign his contract extension right now. Of course, if he wants to sign his contract extension right now, he can get 2 years and I think $140 million. Obviously, if that's what he says he wants, you're going to give it to him. But if he doesn't sign his contract extension right now, the Warriors could have over $100 million in salary cap space next summer because he, Jimmy Butler, and Draymond are all in the last years of their contracts, and Kristaps Porzingis' deal is not fully guaranteed. And it's not that I'm thinking that Steph's going to take a LeBron deal, but you're going to get the contract whenever you want it. Why not leave optionality open? But anyway, that we will talk about in the coming days. Giannis doesn't become contract extension eligible until January 6th. And so he can sign for 3 years and $214 million if he opts into the player option he's got for next year. And so that's one way to go. If he declines the option and does a whole new deal, which, you know, if that's what he wants to do, the Heat are probably not going to fight him on it. It's 4 years and $275 million. McMahon, let me do the math on that. That's way above my ability.
1: It's almost 70 a year.
0: 69 a year.
1: That's a nice contract.
0: Bobby says that if he actually picks up the option and then signs for three more seasons, he can get a hair more money. So he may actually do that. But whether the Heat try to get some maneuvering on that will be interesting to see how that goes. But it should just be known that Giannis's extension, which the reason he said he was, you know, cool with going to the Heat was that the intent of signing an extension.

0: extension. And when the Heat traded all that stuff to get him, the intent is to sign him to an extension. Just know that it can't happen until January.
1: Yeah, the intent to sign an extension, but also the reason that it was cool to go in the Heat is because he felt like it was possible to contend there. And, you know, then you get into the conversation of do you max out on what you can make, or do you, as we've seen with Brunson, as we've seen with Wembanyama, work with the franchise where, you know, you leave some kind of flexibility.
0: It'd be interesting. Well, we'll just see how that plays out, but it's months away from now. And I will say this, like the Heat may not win all their games. Some of these moves may backfire, whatever. They may have plans that go awry. They may be counting on guys who don't deliver. I can go on and on. The unknowns of basketball. But one thing I will tell you with certainty, McMahon, is no one's going to outthink the Miami Heat. The execution might not happen, but it won't be because they're outthought.
1: They've spent the last several years plotting to get a superstar who would give them a chance to put a contender around them, and they pulled that off with Giannis, so they pulled off the hardest part, and there's work to be, and they'll be an interesting team this year. I don't see them being a bona fide contender. Maybe I'll be wrong. Maybe they'll surprise me. Obviously, a lot of that, frankly, depends on, does Giannis play 62 games? Does he play 75? Like, I don't know. But there's at least hope for the Heat of being a relevant team in the playoff picture again. And that hadn't been the case for a handful of years.
0: Right. Okay. Now, let's take a look at the Mavericks after this has happened. You mentioned that the Mavericks have $12 million of their mid-level exception. They also have $12 million below the luxury tax. It's fascinating how that all lined up with this buyout. But their roster is full. There's two players I'm looking forward to when you go to Mavericks Media Day that we get updates on. One is obviously Kyrie, who's, he's going to be 18, 19 months off of his torn ACL at the start of training camp.
1: Yeah, March 24. And, you know, look, this is one of those deals where if the Mavericks were a competitive team last year, I think Kyrie probably would have come back late in the season. They weren't, so it made no sense for anybody for Kyrie to come back. But he's been, you know, he's been going full go this summer, and he should be ready to, I don't know, I can't sit here and tell you if there will be rust or not, but I think you get a healthy Kyrie Irving.
0: Yeah. The other is Derek Lively, who has had an unfortunate series of foot injuries and was shut down early last season and has been out 9 or 10 months coming off of a foot surgery. And look, the Mavericks have a bunch of big men, including Santi Aldama, who they traded for this offseason. But Lively was a significant force in their finals team. And, you know, how he looks, you know, he was a super athlete big man, and you know, we don't like any bigs with foot problems, but especially a guy whose whole game is predicated on his quickness. So Lively,
1: yeah, quickness and leaping ability.
0: Correct. So also seeing where Lively is, you know, maybe not on day one of the season, but what his prognosis is also relatively important to the Mavs.
1: Yeah, you would love to be able to pencil in 22-year-old Derek Lively as a long-term piece of the foundation. You've obviously seen his potential, not just potential, you've seen his production, his impact. Unfortunately, like at this point, it's very much a wait and see. You can hope, but you can't bank on Lively as he's going into the final year of his rookie deal.
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0: the thing about Dallas, the question you ask yourself is, are they done? You know, are they done? They obviously have made a couple of significant moves with Masai Ujiri.
1: I mean, define done. Done are they, for...
0: Are they done for the offseason?
1: Yeah, yeah, probably just because of how late it is, but you can never say never. And obviously this roster is very much a work in progress. What they did this summer, there was a lot of singles this summer.
0: Well, they extended Najee Marshall as well.
1: They extended Najee Marshall. They traded for Aldama using the an exception from the AD deal. You know, they traded for Reese Shea. I forgot exactly where that exception came from. They traded for Marcus Sasser on another exception. You know, these are all singles. Like the Reese Shea thing, it's a single that maybe, you know, you're hoping maybe you can leg that thing out and get a double out of it. It's obviously an upside play for a guy who was a number one pick. Tough to be the number one pick sandwiched between Wembanyama and Flag, but that, you know, that's what he was. You know, there's a reason the Hawks were willing to part with him after a couple seasons, but, you know, 6'10" has some potential there. But this is like nothing about the Mavericks is about next season. This is about trying to build long term around a kid who's still 19 years old in Cooper Flagg.
0: Right. So that's why the question isn't so much about whether the Mavericks are done between now and October 1st. It's where will the Mavericks be between now and February 1st? Both with.
1: It's a weird roster. Yeah, there's like this is a roster. There's not a lot of playmaking on. I mean, Kyrie is like really, he's a two guard. He's obviously an elite ball handler, but he's more of a two guard than a point guard, but he'll be your point guard. Cooper Flagg is kind of a point forward. They'll share a lot of that. Najee Marshall can handle some of that, but, you know, not a lot of playmaking outside of that. You know, they got this kid coming in, Sergio De La Rea. He'll be a rookie. We'll see. They traded Ryan Nimhard in that Risa deal, which was really the Lou Dort deal. To the Hawks. And then, honestly, they've got a ton of power forwards.
0: Yeah, they drafted a lottery pick big man, Morris Johnson.
1: Yeah, and I wonder, I'm curious to see, does he get more time at center than power forward? We'll see. I think some of that's probably going to depend on Lively's health and availability, Daniel Gafford's health and availability.
0: Well, here's the thing about the Mavericks. They're kind of dealing with three different situations here. There's like three different sort of wings of, or not wings, that's the wrong word. There's three different sort of
1: branches
0: because you have the remnants of the team that was in the finals that was being built around Luka. So, you know, that's Lively, that's PJ Washington, right? That's
1: Daniel Gafford. Kyrie.
0: Oh my God, Kyrie. All right. And then you have the fact that they, you know, lightning bolt get Cooper Flagg. So you have, you know, now the new mandate, which is now you build around him. And those two things don't really go together all the time. Certain players are going to fit together. And then you have the fact that you've now changed over your front office, and now you have Masai Ujiri in there.
1: Completely flipped the front office, completely flipped the coaching staff.
0: Right, exactly. Didn't even get into that. You flipped the whole new coaching staff. It's almost like four whole different branches. So if you're a rival front office, and that's why you've heard Gafford's name and you've heard PJ Washington's name in trades, there's very likely a chance that there's going to be further retrofitting. And so if you're a team out there, you're watching the situation closely. You're watching Kyrie.
1: And even Najee's extension was he's still trade eligible this season.
0: I didn't even know that.
1: Yeah, but I don't think Najee will be traded. I do think that they signed the extension with the intent to keep him, but they left wiggle room in that.
0: That was a pretty fascinating little Friday deal there with Klay Thompson. Also, at the end of last week, I don't know if you knew, McMahon, but we have another new owner.
1: This is the new thing. The franchise flip. Like, the NBA franchise, they're like little fixer-uppers. You know, and this was a bigger profit in terms of valuation than even the Lakers.
0: Okay, so Yes. So it depends on your definition of the word flip. Because a flip is something where you're like, I'm going to get it, fix it up, and immediately sell it. That was not what Mark Walter was trying to do. I see the people. Right. I've seen people say like, oh, what great business by Mark Walter. He had him for a year and he made $2 billion profit. No, it was not good business. He was selling because he needed the money, regardless of how that comes out. It's funny, like you think of like Bill Chisholm, who is the controlling owner of the Celtics. He's racking up seniority.
1: I'm telling you.
0: He's like, I've been the owner for a whole year and a half. Like,
1: dude, Mark Lurie spent more time fighting for the right to be the Wolves owner than he did his actual Wolves owner.
0: Right. Okay, so here's the thing. So Mark Lurie, who's a friend of the pod, came on our podcast in Las Vegas, sold the team. So, all right, here's the thing about the Timberwolves. The Timberwolves were sold, and then they were sold in pieces. The bankers call it tranches, McMahon. They were sold in tranches.
1: Okay. Ooh, we're talking fancy language.
0: And between when the Wolves were agreed to be sold and when they actually were sold after a battle in arbitration, that wasn't really a court battle because that implies you're in front of a judge. It was a battle of arbitration. But by the time the beginning of it to the end of it, it became an outrageously good deal for Mark Lurie and Alex Rodriguez. And really the controlling owner was Mark Lurie. Alex Rodriguez was his partner, but it was mostly Lurie's money. He also had several big partners in it, like Michael Bloomberg, for example, Steyerk Schmidt, who has made a bunch of money with Google. But by the time – the day that they won that arbitration and were able to get the team – they had some of the best – it was one of the best equity moves in league history. What I say by equity is when Glenn Taylor agreed to sell the team, he agreed to $1.5 billion. 3-plus years later, the team was worth over $4 billion. From the day that they agreed to the deal, he had hundreds of millions of dollars in equity of his own personal stake, and the team itself had billions of dollars in equity. It was crazy. And, you know, the thing

0: about Glenn Taylor. Glenn Taylor tried to sell the Wolves in about 2012. Announced that he had an owner to come in, a guy who was a part owner of the Grizzlies. And I think he was going to sell the team back then for about $400 million, give or take. Maybe it was $300 million. And then that deal fell apart. Long story short, that deal fell apart. And then he said, you know what, I'm not going to sell it. Had that deal gone through, he'd have made $300 or $400 million and been happy and whatever. But because that deal fell apart, he held them for another decade, and he tripled his money again.
1: And still went out kicking and screaming.
0: Exactly. And then if he just held it for three more years, he would have tripled his money again. So yeah, anyway.
1: But also, this is why, I'm sorry, I never cry for the owner who's got to pay a big tax bill. Like, if you can't afford it, sell the team. You'll make a massive profit.
0: Right. So this is where the nuance comes in. The nuance is that year to year, you don't realize the gains. And year to year, as teams lose money and their owner has to write gigantic checks, and it typically happens in August. The August is when you have to pay your tax bill and stuff. And they can look you square in the eye and say, I'm dying here. I'm losing tens of millions. That is a true statement. But, of course, they're holding is gaining a bunch of value. But if they never sell, and if they don't sell for 30 years, you know, like, if you look at the longest standing owner, do you know who it is, by the way? Little trivia time.
1: Longest standing owner. That's a good one. I don't off the top of my head. Mickey Arison?
0: Arison, his father, he inherited the team when his father died in 1995. So that's, you know, 31 years. That's a long time.
1: Reinsdorf?
0: He is second. Reinsdorf got control of the Bulls in 1985. This gentleman and his brother bought the Indiana Pacers in 1983. Herb Simon.
1: There you go. Okay.
0: His brother Mel's passed away for a long time. Herb is in his 90s. Looks pretty good. We just saw, you know, he was there for all the stuff
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3: Here's the total Security of Southern Minnesota weather forecast. I'm meteorologist Megan Mulford. Slight chance for isolated storms tonight, otherwise partly cloudy skies. Lows level off around 71. Winds out of the south, 8 to 15 miles an hour. Highs around 88 tomorrow, mainly cloudy skies expected. Mainly clear tomorrow night, lows around 67. Partly cloudy Tuesday, with highs in the mid-80s. Slight chance for storms Wednesday. From the Weatherology Weather Center, I'm meteorologist Megan Mulford. Currently, 75.
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0: I'm Ed Mangan. The NFL's worst-kept secret of the preseason is out. Aaron Donald is returning to the Rams. Former Defensive Player of the Year signed a one-year deal to come back to L.A. Donald was asked if he'd be ready to play in week one.
1: I'm here to just go day by day work. I'm not here to be given nothing to earn any position that I'm in, whatever that is, whatever my role is, I'm going to earn it. So day by day, just work, grind, get myself to where I need to be.
0: According to ESPN's Adam Schefter, the NFL Network's Ian Rappaport, the deal is worth $20 million with incentives that could increase Donald's pay to $30 million. Other moves around the league on cutdown day. The Titans have waived quarterback Will Levis. He was a second-round pick in 2023. The Packers have placed Micah Parsons on the PUP list. He'll miss at least the first four games of the season. Green Bay running back Josh Jacobs and Denver linebacker Jonathan Cooper have both been placed in the league's exempt list. The Steelers are keeping four quarterbacks, while the Browns are keeping three on the roster, and they have put quarterback Dylan Gabriel on injured reserve. To baseball, where the Cubs and Reds have moved to the fifth inning of Wrigley on ESPN Radio. That game is tied at three. Pete Armstrong with another home run for the Cubs in this one. Earlier, the Yankees beat the Red Sox 16-1. That not only increased New York's lead over Boston to four games for the final American League wildcard spot, but it gives New York the tiebreaker over Boston should they finish tied in the regular season. Little League World Series, Nevada falls to Correso 11-2 to have the championship game. In the U.S. Open, Jessica Pegula advances to the second round on the women's side, Daniil Medvedev on the men's side.
2: Hey, it's Michelle Smallman, and coming up Monday from the NFL preseason to week one in college football and everything in between, we'll react to it all during my Upon Further Review. 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
1: Couple days away from the initial 53-man rosters being set in the NFL. We had preseason games yesterday. We have them all throughout the next couple of days. And then week one is on the horizon. But before we get to week one, before we find out who are going to be some of the quarterbacks that are remaining in these quarterback battles, one currently, allegedly, sort of taking place out in Las Vegas, we saw a little bit more of it last night. The Raiders played the 49ers in their preseason finale. They lose 18-12, real great football score there. And we saw Fernando Mendoza not start the game, but have an up-and-down performance in his third preseason game. It was Kirk Cousins who got the start last night, Kimberly, and then it was Fernando Mendoza. Bumpy game. On his first drive, he throws another interception like he did last week. He was 7-14, 57 yards and an interception. Raiders scored 3 points on those five drives that we saw from Fernando Mendoza. We've seen the body of work throughout the preseason. Clint Kubiak has seen the body of work throughout the preseason. But if you ask the Raiders head coach, there's no reason just yet to name a starter. He said, I still don't think we need to name anybody. We have a lot to talk about at a lot of positions. So we want to watch the film and talk about everything as a staff. Kimberly, why is this man dragging this out further?
2: Just call it. Call it already.

0: I'm of the belief that rookies, no matter how high they're drafted, should sit. That's what I believe. I know I'm in the minority. I'm sure David Dennis will jump on me and say that's like you get better by playing. I understand a lot of former players believe that. But you have Kirk Cousins there for a reason. Start the vet who has seen it all. Let the kid watch from the sidelines. Take those mental reps, and then put him in. At some point, if Kirk Cousins falters, you've got the franchise guy right behind him to go. There's no need to ring the alarm as far as, Fernando Mendoza. What's wrong with him? Why is he struggling? Why is he throwing interceptions? He's a rookie. He's supposed to throw interceptions. And even in practice, I've heard KOC, Kevin O'Connell, the Vikings head coach, talk about, even in training camp practices, he encourages his rookies or young quarterbacks, all of his quarterbacks, throw those picks. We want to see that you can be aggressive in practice. Because in those live reps and when the game comes, we want to know that you have the confidence to fit it in those tight windows. It is August, 29th, 28th, whatever. It is. Like, give the kid time. It should be Kirk Cousins, and then we turn the page whenever Kirk doesn't play well. Do you guys agree with that?
1: I'm actually with you. You said I was going to jump on you. There's no jumping. Everything's fine. nothing wrong with what you said. I think the only thing I would push back on is I think that I don't think there's one hard and fast rule about what to do with the quarterback when they're coming into the league. I think it's a case-by-case basis, and in this case, I think that Mendoza should absolutely sit. You should probably put his preseason performance in the fart corner because it was not good.
0: And okay, enough.
1: What?
0: I'm instituting.
2: We're leaving this in Thursday.
0: There's a
2: can
0: fine
2: we come
0: jar.
2: To an agreement, guys. No more. No
1: I
2: more.
1: I didn't get to say
0: no,
1: fart
0: you
1: corner
0: don't,
1: at all
0: no,
1: that early
0: no.
1: this week, and
0: first
1: I just want to say it one time.
0: Well, first
1: just
0: of all,
1: one time.
0: The word is toot. That's what we're doing, guys. Toot. Thank you. Continue.
1: Oh, the toot table? We should have put him at the toot table.
3: The toot triangle is what
1: the
3: we...
1: The toot triangle. There you go.
2: That's actually kind of a cute name.
1: There you go. We'll put him in the toot triangle.
3: So we just needed to rebrand, that's all.
1: Yeah, we'll put his preseason performance in the toot triangle. There we go. Just put it there because it was not good. But it's not... Like Kimberly said, it's not supposed to be good. The guy, you knew what you were getting when you were getting Mendoza. It was a project. That's why you bring in Kirk Cousins in this situation. Tom Brady is... given a lot of credit for being the guy who could sort of architect this whole situation, and it makes a ton of sense. There should be no world in which Fernando Mendoza starts this season. I was looking at the schedule. I was like, if the end of the season, if you run into like a team that's playing their reserves in week 17, maybe that because they do play the Chiefs at the end of the season, play Tennessee towards the end. But after this, I'm like, just don't play him at all. You play him maybe next season, maybe halfway through next season.
0: Oh,
1: but this is sort of a thing where you slow roll.
2: Well, I like that you called him a project because oftentimes the perception when somebody is the Heisman Trophy winner, is drafted number one overall, that they're ready to take the reins of whatever offense that they walk into. And most times those quarterbacks are going to bad teams. We saw it with Cam Ward last year. We saw it with Caleb Williams 2 years before that. Very similar situations where they walk into teams that were not good, and then the first year, not good. So the Raiders are trying to do the opposite of that after a preseason performance from Fernando Mendoza in 3 games. Saw him go 15-19 for 143 yards and 2 interceptions. Plenty to work on, plenty to take away from the preseason. Here's what Clint Kubiak, his head coach, had to say about his development going forward.
4: Yeah, I mean, he needs another 3 preseason games. You know, all those rookies do. And now that the season's starting, you know, that, you know, the practice reps get smaller, and that's just life. But us as coaches, we got to get him ready to play, keep developing him.
2: Well, fortunately for all of us, there are no more preseason games. So I know that Clint Kubiak wants to see Fernando Mendoza get some more reps. That's going to have to come in practice, Kimberly, and it's going to have to come behind the scenes. Now, they will see so much more than what we see in the preseason. Practices are open at this time of the year. But once things get closed, once they get into game plan mode week to week, they're going to have to evaluate this in a different manner because they're going to be trying to get Kirk Cousins ready for week one and then onward until whenever they want to make the switch. And for Fernando Mendoza, given what you saw in the preseason, and I know that we're all in agreement, he should sit for as long as possible, what would tell you that he's ready? What would you need to see in order to know this guy's actually ready at this moment to make the switch with Kirk Cousins, whenever that is, week 10?

0: week 12, week 17.
1: What do you need to see? I get, for me, it is just, again, a level of comfort when you're out there on the field. Obviously, he's going to be in practice, right? So you want to make sure that he knows exactly where he's supposed to go with the ball. Like his feet, like he doesn't have happy feet, that he's not rushing into throws, that he's not, when he's under duress, he's not thinking, he's not, I don't know, overthinking and complicating a situation, right? That said, that's also going to happen. I think as the, whenever I'm on ESPN programming, I feel like whether it's First Take or Get Up or Unsportsmanlike, like I feel as a national football reporter, I try to bring a level of common sense and voice of reason to everything. So I feel like what, and I think reporters are guilty of this and fans are guilty of this, the overreaction to every miss throw, errant throw, or touchdown. You know, I think there's an overreaction to a lot of these things. And when people want to see a finished product right away, I think that makes people think, well, I don't know, do the Raiders mess up? Should they have not have? What are we doing? And I think it's okay. Like, he's going to, you want to give him time to sit and watch, but as soon as he gets out there, whenever that is, whether that's the end of this, I would expect to see him, David, this season. If he doesn't play, that if somebody told me today, we will not see Fernando Mendoza on the field in 2026, 2027, I would say, wow, Kirk Cousins balled out? That's crazy. Okay. That's the only thing that would keep him on the bench. I don't see for 17 games Kirk Cousins having this, like, electric season. If I'm wrong, forgive me in advance, Kirk. But I think at some point we're going to see Fernando. And when he does, like, y'all got to relax. Like, in Vegas and elsewhere, like, relax. Like, he's going to mess up. And that is okay. It's just when he messes up, if he throws a pick six on the first drive or an interception, does he bounce back and, you know, goes for the check down or makes good plays on the next drive? Like, you want to see him learning from his mistakes and not making the same mistakes over again, David.
2: Yeah, I just don't see this dude starting at all this season. Because, I mean, there takes a level of discipline to have a quarterback like this that needs work. And you need to help build confidence and skills and all that stuff. And Kubiak, if you want more preseason games, good luck. I mean, like, the good thing is you get to play him next year in the preseason and then see what you got then. Like, that, I would take it even a step further. Kirk Cousins even went down with an injury at some point in this season. I would still play the third-string quarterback over Mendoza. I just think that, and this is not an indictment of him, this is just the process. The process is, guys like him, you need to watch the games, and we've seen how many quarterbacks that, I mean, Mendoza is a mentally tough guy, it seems, a guy who does seem to bounce back, but how many quarterbacks' whole careers get derailed because they get thrown out there too early, cough, cough, Anthony Richardson, and they, you know, their whole career takes a totally different turn because they're not ready and their confidence gets shot, their mechanics don't get developed in the right way. When you have a guy like Mendoza and a team like the Raiders, who are not really primed to win anything this season, but they have enough of a roster where they can make some noise in the next couple of years, I don't roll this dude out on the field to start in any meaningful way for at least this season, sometime maybe in the next season. And I wouldn't even be mad if you put him in year three.
1: Can I just ask, Courtney, David, you said guys like him. What do you mean in terms of Mendoza? Like, guys like him, what do you
2: mean? Well, so guys like guys who are not surefire. Like, he's not Jaden Daniels. He's not Cam Newton. He's not these guys who you look at and you say, week one, this dude is ready to play professional football.
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1: College football season is starting, and I was wanting, you know, most people on most shows pick who will be the best team in each conference. But that's not what I wanted to do with you, Myron, because everybody knows. You look at the SEC, okay, who's going to be the best? Georgia, Texas.
2: Yeah.
1: Pick your team. My question is, I'm going to go through the big four conferences, and you and I are going to pick which teams will be the worst.
2: Okay.
1: We'll go back and forth. We're basically looking for the bottom four in each conference. Whose fan base is headed for a miserable season? Are you ready to go?
2: I'm ready.
1: Let's start with the SEC. I'll let you go first, Myron. Who is going to be the worst team in the SEC this year that people should all bet against?
2: You know, what's interesting is that I don't know that the SEC has terrible teams compared to the terrible teams of other leagues.
1: I agree.
2: You know what I mean? Like, Arkansas, like you have SEC teams that are going to be bad in the SEC, but put them in another league, they probably wouldn't look like that.
1: The 16th place team in the SEC, what place do they come in the ACC?
2: Oh, they're middle of the pack, probably. I mean, they're not last. I think they're in the middle of the pack.
1: I think they're like eighth.
2: Yeah, that sounds about right. They could be eighth.
1: I think they would be like eighth or seventh or something like that. But who do you have as the worst team?
2: I got Arkansas.
1: Arkansas.
2: Right, they just named their starting quarterback KJ Jackson, but I think it's going to be a difficult road for Arkansas, which is just one of those teams, at least in football, they had some momentum a couple years ago, and they just weren't able to sustain it. And now you're walking into a league that just it doesn't have a bad team, and I think that's why they're going to end up in a tough spot.
1: I think the hard thing for Arkansas is their schedule's always going to be brutal,
2: yep.
1: Right? They have, along with probably Kentucky, they're the one SEC team where the fan base kind of prefers basketball,
2: mm-hmm.
1: even though they do like football at Arkansas, but they haven't been good in a long, long
2: yep.
1: time. I actually would not have picked them first, but I would have picked them second. So I think yep. that's – I'm going to take Mississippi State.
2: Mm,
1: you know, they got hot, I think, 2 years ago and had a decent season. Jeff Lebby is their head coach. The problem they have is they don't have nearly the money of any of these other schools. They are in a state where the best players get recruited by LSU and now Ole Miss, who's become a power in their conference. And generally speaking, they just don't have the talent. There's a massive talent gap, I think, between Mississippi State and really everybody else in the conference. I think they probably have the least talent of any team in the conference. So I will say, for me, Mississippi State will be the worst. Who's your second pick in the SEC?
2: That would have been Mississippi State for me. I mean, for the same reasons.
1: But I mean, we're going back and forth. So now you have to go and pick another.
2: I don't know. We're picking like every single team. I thought it was just worst
1: just
2: team.
1: We're picking
2: we're just doing
1: four.
2: The worst team. Are we doing in order or are we doing from the bottom up?
1: No,
2: what are we doing?
1: I mean, you picked the worst.
2: I just did.
1: All right, now I picked the next worst. Now you.
2: I thought you were picking your worst. I thought you were saying that Mississippi State was going to be.
1: No, it's a draft. Does he not understand the rules?
2: You didn't say that. You said we're just going to pick the worst teams. So I just have the worst teams picked. But we're going to pick the whole SEC.
1: No, we're just going to do two each. You have Arkansas. I picked Mississippi State. Now who are you picking?
2: Give me Kentucky.
1: Oh.
2: I'll put Kentucky in there. New coach.
1: What a jerk.
2: Schedule. Look at the schedule.
1: Kentucky.
2: Look at the schedule. I mean,
1: have you not heard of Kenny Minchie, the quarterback from Notre Dame that came?
2: I think Kentucky is a great example of what I said at first.
1: Okay.
2: You can be a good team or a growing team in a league like this. It just won't matter because you legitimately – there's not one easy league game.
1: True.
2: On Kentucky's schedule. Like, legitimately. There's not like one game where you say, okay, that's easy. So it's not to me about Kentucky or even a new coach. It's about I don't think you can be a team on the rise or regrouping, whatever you want to call it, against that schedule.
1: Yeah, I mean, look, I don't like that you picked Kentucky, but it's not a crazy pick. I understand. I will go with my next one. I'm going to take Auburn because Auburn's a name. Right, you hear Auburn, you think they're good. But they've been one of the four worst teams in the SEC, Myron, for like the last five seasons.
2: Yeah.
1: Nobody realizes it because it's Auburn. But if you were to go the last 5 years and look at the teams that have been the worst, Auburn might be the only team, Myron, that's been there all 5 years.
2: Yes.
1: They've been bad for 5 consecutive years, and I think with Hugh Freeze, I think they're going to be bad again. The only other contender would be maybe Vandy or Missouri, but yeah. I actually am going to go with Auburn there.
2: Auburn is a great example of the teams that suffered most with the new rules.
1: You are exactly right about that.
2: Because you had a chance if you were Auburn. Okay, maybe you're not going to get the best quarterback in the SEC. Maybe not even number two or number three. But you were going to land one of those five-star guys that you could develop and build around. You were always going to get a couple of running backs. Remember when they always had like 3,000-yard backs? Like that was just what Auburn did. You were going to get a bunch of defensive guys who were going to be future pros. And now all those guys are going to the highest bidder around the country, and a team like Auburn just doesn't have that built-in pipeline that existed before the rules changed.
1: I totally agree. Auburn probably as much as any program in the country. And they've also suffered from poor hires their last two or three times hiring head coaches. But they probably suffered as a power program as much as any team in the country. Let's go to the Big Ten. There are 20 teams in the Big Ten.
2: That's a lot of teams.
1: I'll go first. I'm going to say the worst team. Give me Rutgers. A lot of people, if pressed, would not remember Rutgers is in the Big Ten. And they've been in the Big Ten for a decade. I think they've won a combination of three football games in 10 years. They get absolutely destroyed at every opportunity, and no one cares. There's probably no team that is less Big Ten worthy than Rutgers. So give me Rutgers is my first Big Ten pick. What about you?
2: What I appreciate about Rutgers is they know what you just said is real, and they don't talk a lot about it. Like, Rutgers doesn't say, what about us? They just collect the checks, they stay out of the way.
1: I can tell you, no one's calling 888-SAY-ESPN and saying, put some respect on Rutgers' name.
2: Rutgers just wants to be at the party. They just want to be at the events. They know. And they cash the check. So I respect how
1: Rutgers
2: they approach
1: is the
2: this.
1: Kid who joined the fraternity and was fine being the academic chair.
2: Exactly. They know. Listen, Rutgers knows they got that diversity scholarship. So what? You're there with everybody else. Don't let that diminish what you have achieved. Just get on in the room.
1: And get
2: be
1: out.
2: Be quiet. Take it.
1: That's exactly right.
2: I'm going to go on Purdue. Every time I see an update on Purdue, it's like the offensive linemen have been really feisty.
1: Spirited.
2: Everything I read is like Purdue has 19 players who are going to shock you. You know, it's one of the few teams.
1: That's true.
2: But like everyone is about to surprise you. I'm not buying it.
1: I literally look. The last headline from the Purdue On3 site is spirited practice today for Purdue.
2: Every single one is very spirited.
1: Very spirited. Yeah, I'm going to go Minnesota for my second pick. What?
2: Yeah, I mean,
1: well, you picked Kentucky. I'm going to pick Minnesota. We talked about this yesterday. I can't think of a Minnesota football player in the last 25 years. I think the 1 year, didn't they row the boat 1 year?
2: They still row the boat.
1: But is what has happened with that guy since the year he rowed the boat?
2: P.J. Fleck, I mean, they've been, middle of the pack. You know, he has an actual boat in his office.
1: Like a full-fledged boat?
2: He has a full-size rowboat. You walk in.
1: No, he doesn't.
2: I'm not lying.
1: James, check and make sure that's true.
2: You walk in.
1: PJ Fleck has a full-fledged boat.
2: I've been to his office. There's a full-size boat when you walk into his office.
1: Really?
2: An actual boat.
1: Huh. Well, I need verification of that. Who's your next one?
2: A couple of picks. I'm going to pick Northwestern.
1: Okay.
2: They've been
1: good sometimes. They've got a new facility.
2: Really good facilities. Really, really good facilities. Like a lot of candidates. Again, I think the Big Ten is a lot like the SEC in that it's very top heavy, and you can be a good team and the result.
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2: On the league's exempt list, the Browns have placed quarterback Dylan Gabriel in injury reserve and kept their other three quarterbacks on the roster. The baseball, the Cubs and Reds continue to battle at Wrigley Field on ESPN Radio. They're in the bottom of the sixth, and Cincinnati holds a 6-3 lead. Earlier, the Dodgers beat the Tigers 6-1. Shohei Ohtani was not ready to pitch. ESPN's Buster Olney says they may not even need Ohtani on the mound come October.
3: You don't need him on your pitching staff. They are stacked. You know, after the trade for Turk Skubal, you got Blake Snell, and you got Yamamoto, and Tyler Glasnow just came back. On and on and on. They're just absolutely loaded on that side.
2: Meanwhile, the Dodgers stretch the lead over the Padres in the NL West. San Diego lost to Tampa 7-6. The Rays have now won four in a row. At the U.S. Open, Jesse Pegula advanced on the women's side. No Medvedev moving on the men's side to round two.
4: Hey, it's Michelle Smallman, and coming up Monday, we'll react to week one of the college football season, plus breakdown cutdown day in the NFL, and which move shocked us the most. It's Unsportsmanlike, 6 a.m. Eastern, right here on ESPN Radio, ESPN2, and ESPNU.

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1: Life is a series of choices.
2: Who you got?
1: Make a decision.
3: Say it! Say it!
4: All right, I'll say it.
2: Who you got? All right, it's Friday. It's the Golix on ESPN Radio. We are presented by Progressive Insurance, and it's the question that we need asked and answered. It's who you got. Bubba has prepared a series of, I think, the most pressing questions in sports and life for me and Dad to answer here. So, Bubba, what's up first here? What do we got?
5: Yeah, let's start with some alcohol because last month was National Scotch Day. So, are you guys big Scotch drinkers? And what's your favorite non-beer drink? Who you got?
2: Ooh. I am not a big Scotch guy. I enjoy a good bit of whiskey or bourbon from time to time. Scotch is a little bit too highbrow for my taste. I'm more of a tequila guy because it makes me less hungover if I am going to drink something that's not beer or wine.
6: I am not a wine guy. I am a beer guy all the way. But if I were to mix in an alcohol, it would be the same. It would be tequila. I'm not a whiskey. I'm not a bourbon. I'm not a Scotch drinker by any stretch. It would be tequila and beer as my magic mixer.
2: Bubba, you a Scotch guy?
5: No. I never really got into it. Kind of like what your dad said. I'm just a beer guy. Just give me beer. That's fine. And really no particular beer. I'll drink any beer.
6: Me too.
5: But, yeah, never really got into Scotch. Just too much. Money and the hassle.
6: Yeah.
2: What do we got next, Bubba?
5: 42 years ago this month, Ghostbusters by Ray Parker Jr. goes number one on the Billboard Hot 100. Is that the best movie theme of all time? Who you got?
2: Ooh.
6: You know what? It's going to sound awful. I can't think of what the number one is, but I probably would not go with this.
2: So, all right. So, I guess it depends on what you think a theme song is, because, like, would we consider My Heart Will Go On the theme song for Titanic, or is it just a song that is most associated with Titanic?
6: Yeah. That's a good question.
2: Or like Somewhere Over the Rainbow in The Wizard of Oz. That one's a little different because it's a musical technically.
6: Right.
2: I think this one, the one that I always think of in terms of modern movies with the best soundtrack and things that went along with it was Bad Boys 2. For my lifetime, it is the best movie soundtrack I have ever heard. It is littered with absolute heat, songs that people were shaking a tail feather to in what I'd imagine were clubs across the country. I was in like seventh grade at the time, so I can't attest to that. Devin, do you have any others you nominate?
7: I mean, can we say like the main Star Wars theme?
2: Ooh.
7: You know,
2: in terms of recognition, that one might be the, like, when it pops on, you know exactly what time it is. Star Wars might be the answer.
7: And by the way, all the Star Wars films are on Disney Plus, which you can access and also bundle with Hulu.
2: Come on, man. Go ahead.
6: How about like TV series, like The Fresh Prince of Bel-Air, Cheers?
5: I mean, TV is a whole other animal.
6: Friends. Yes.
2: That is true.
6: Yeah.
5: I mean, going back to movies, the Rocky theme.
2: Oh, Rocky theme.
5: That's got to be up there.
2: That one, honestly, because I was going to nominate, like, to Devin's point after the, you know, he talked about Star Wars. Lord of the Rings was big for me. When I played band in middle school, we got to play the Lord of the Rings. I was in the low winds. You get to do all the big honking that goes on with that. But I do think Rocky is probably the answer. I would say best movie theme song would go to Rocky.
5: Yeah, Rocky's.
6: I do. I think I would agree with that.
7: How about Over the Rainbow?
2: Wizard
7: of Oz.
2: It's a good one, but Rocky, like, just gets the juices flowing.
6: Yeah.
2: Somewhere Over the Rainbow, you get a nice ukulele version of that one. It's beautiful. It takes your breath away. But the Rocky theme song has you ready to go push the iron pile in the forest so you can go beat the Russian.
5: Yeah, head to Russia. Yeah, TV theme is a whole separate who you got question for another day because there's just so many great TV.
6: So many.
5: We're going to have to get to that at one point.
6: Oh.
5: 32 years ago this month, Woodstock 94, famous festival. Could there be any group of bands that would get you guys to go to a festival and spend a weekend at a music festival? Who you got?
6: No.
2: Brother, I'm going to a festival this weekend.
6: Okay.
2: Daisy Chain Fields, the Olivia Rodrigo Festival. I can't wait. For anyone that's not totally familiar, I am essentially a pop girl at heart. And so you've got... You have got, listen to this lineup here, an absolute who's who. You've got, obviously, Olivia Rodrigo headlining. You've got Doechii in the mix for this. You've got Chapel Roan, which I'm going to lose my damn not in mind. And then Sarah McLachlan and Stevie Nicks coming out as friends of Olivia Rodrigo. Well, that is going to hum, so I can't wait. Saturday night, I saw Olivia Rodrigo, by the way, has her own Taco Bell collaboration. She's got a pink Baja Blast. Sign me up. I'll be swigging that in the crowd, getting ready to go nuts for any of a number of her songs.
6: Mike will be the Golic representative at a festival. I will be home on the couch, not going anywhere near any festival.
7: Rinse and Clive.
6: Yeah.
2: Gotta love with some Clive.
6: Yeah.
8: Yeah, I agree. I couldn't do a festival at this age.
6: No.
8: We've been talking about all show off air for the most part, but Golic Jr.'s got some steak plans tonight, and it works out perfectly because this month was National Filet Mignon Day. Who you got as your favorite steak?
2: Ooh. Favorite cut of steak. I would the one I order most often is the ribeye. Because you get the marbling mixed in there. It's a big cut, so you get some heft to it. I'm sure there's technically better cuts. I'm not well-versed enough to know that, but the ribeye is the one I dip into the most.
6: Ribeye, I think, is the best for flavor. I think it is. I go with the ribeye as well. Now, I like a nice filet with bacon wrapped around it. I mean, I'll never turn that down. You got your New York strip, your T-bone. But I think I'm a ribeye guy as well. I think that has the most flavor.
2: I think those are the two, the ribeye and the New York strip. I always think when I go to Ruth's Chris, it's either the cowboy ribeye or that I would go to there. Bubba, Devin, you guys have a cut that we're missing.
7: I think the ribeye is the way to go in terms of flavor, like you said. I do like the texture and the tenderness of a filet mignon, but you need to kind of add some stuff for you to get that flavor there, which I'm more than happy to do. Put some bacon, put some sauce.
6: Oh, yeah.
7: And
6: yeah.
7: Absolutely. You can't really go wrong with any of these we named.
8: Yeah, I agree. You can't go wrong with any. I tend to go filet myself, but you can't go wrong with any of them. Let's get an actual sports question in here because we've been talking. College football begins in full tomorrow. There were some games last night we were just talking, FCS games, 1 minute. Which team outside of the top 12 right now would you say is a lock to make the playoff? Who you got?
2: Ooh, a lock to make the playoff outside. So the AP top 12, the final team in the top 12 is Texas Tech. So you'd have Alabama, USC, BYU, Michigan, Washington, Penn State, SMU, Utah, Houston. Who you got, Dad?
6: Wow. I think I would maybe lean Bama or Penn State. I think Penn State has a shot.
2: I'll go BYU. I think they got a real opportunity in the Big 12 this year. Volatility around Texas Tech. Great out-of-conference chance against Notre Dame. We'll see how that goes for them. So I do think they've got a very interesting team to keep an eye on. And it all starts this weekend with Week 0.
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0: Here's the total security of Southern Minnesota weather forecast. I'm meteorologist Megan Mulford. Partly cloudy tonight with a slight chance for isolated thunderstorms. Lows around 71. South winds 8 to 15 miles an hour. High of 88 tomorrow. Lows level off around 67 tomorrow night. Sunshine mixed with clouds at times Tuesday with a high of 86. 85, slight chance of thunderstorms Wednesday. From the Weatherology Weather Center, I'm staff meteorologist Megan Mulford. Currently 73.
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2: I'm Greg Bell, and we open this time with a police drama. And later, it's our weekly visit with Chandu, the magician. Safe to say the best-known cop show on radio was Dragnet, which launched in June of 1949. But there were many others, including one that debuted a few months before Jack Webb's series. Instead of Los Angeles, Broadway's My Beat was based in New York City, although it was mostly produced out of L.A. The primary producer and director was the great Elliot Lewis, with scripts by the writing team of Morton Fine and David Friedkin. In addition to lead performer Larry Thor, this episode features Charles Calvert as Tartaglia, and Jack Crucian as Mugvin. Lamont Johnson is George Mason, Kathy Lewis is Diane Mason, and Virginia Gregg is Mrs. Foster. Others in the cast, Herb Vigran, Lou Krugman, and child actor Johnny McGovern. It's from May 5th of 1951.
3: Broadway's My Beat, with Larry Thor as Detective Danny Clover.
4: My day was just beginning, north on Broadway into the east, Central Park around the 80s. Pushed through the crowd whose focus was a park bench that faced the street.
5: All right, come on, break it up there, let him through.
4: And Sergeant Muggerman tells you why you're there.
5: Right over here, Danny. Right, right there near the bench.
6: I found the knife. I didn't pick it up.
4: Who's the boy?
5: Paul
6: Gilbert. Yeah. I haven't been home from school yet.
4: Oh, you'll go home in a squad car, Paul.
5: I promised them with the siren, Danny.
4: Yeah, with the siren. What happened, Paul? How did the knife get there?
6: I saw the man take it out of his own back and throw it down. And then the man staggered away.
5: Did I show you this, Danny? All this blood? Wherever he is, he's hurt real bad.
4: I want you to think for a minute, Paul. What did this man look like?
6: Tall, I guess. Yeah, I guess that's all. He was tall.
4: Most grown-ups are tall, aren't they, Paul?
6: All of them, except for midgets.
4: One more thing, Paul. Was there anyone with this man? Think hard.
6: No, I don't think so.
5: Well, you told me that...
6: The other man I saw wasn't with him. The other man in the hat just watched him. Then the man in the hat ran away. He wasn't with him.
4: What did the man in the hat look like?
6: He had a hat. That's all I know. I got scared. I ran.
5: That's right, Danny. Paul ran right into Officer Curcio on the beat. Almost knocked him down. Curcio came back, saw the blood on the bench, the knife, phoned it in.
4: Paul, did you know the man with the knife?
6: No, I usually don't come home from school this way. We had an after-school game with the 8B2 over there on the playground. This is the first game of the intramural.
4: A squad car, Muggerman, for Paul, with a siren. Then the careful tracing, the sifting through the shadows of a city, the dust of a city, the hiding places of a city into which a wounded man must crawl and lie for a time, and then wander in search of a kindlier place, a darker place, and leave behind him the trail of the wounded, the blood of his life. But the man who'd been stabbed had done none of these things. The hospitals told me that, the doctors, the fellow in the neat white jacket in the drugstore across from the park, who, not having a wounded man, offered me a special on shaving cream. Then the legwork of the man on the beat, harvesting the crop of those who had been at the scene of the crime, sorting them, packaging them, parceling them out to me, one by one.
7: Look, mister, how many rights do we have to give you guys? I was calling on my girl. I brought her a box of chocolate-covered peppermints. She was beginning to understand me.
4: Oh, we won't keep you long.
7: You don't understand, mister. I don't stick close to my little bird. She busts out of her cage. I've known her to do that when I pop out 2 minutes for a corner newspaper.
4: You were in the park this afternoon. Saw a man who was stabbed. Can you describe the man?
7: I was never in no park where an unfortunate got stabbed.
4: An officer took your name. You made him erase it, start all over again because he wasn't spelling it right.
7: So you caught me in a lie.
4: Can you describe the man who was hurt?
7: Describe? Who got a chance to get close to him? Everybody pushing, shoving like it was a parade for a general. I'm lucky I got a peek at the top of his fleeing skull.
4: Oh, that's all.
7: Look, I want to explain why I lied about not being in the park. My girl, the bird, thinks I work for a living. A little white lie I used to keep a cage.
4: That's all. You can go. Then the man who is eager, whose eyes dart and pierce, who follows you as you move away from him, stays close to you, needs the lapel of your coat.
8: I was real close to him. He had a knife in his back. He breathed in my face. I could tell you the color of his eyes, how close I was.
4: Now tell me.
8: Blue eyes. Washed out blue, and no tears in them. No tears at all. No remorse for the evil doing that had brought wrath upon him.
4: Blue eyes. What color hair?
8: Dirty. A dirty color. All matted. No, it was blonde and shining. There was a kind of light that shone about it. That's because he was dying. Dying in protest against all the wickedness that'll drown. Drown us all.
4: A big man, a short man of the...
8: What does it matter how he looked? I was close to him, I tell you. He reached out his hand to me, touched my hand. Tears on my face.
4: Help him out of your office. Motion a policeman over. Watch him be gentle with the man. Take him away. And then motion for the next one to come in.
9: Realize, of course, that you're imposing on my time. Not that I mind. It could be a welcome relief from those spoiled monsters I simper and smile at in diaper.
4: You're a nursemaid, Miss Cram, is that right?
9: Call me governess, and call me Virginia. Miss Cram doesn't sound like me at all, don't you think?
4: You take the children to the park every day?
9: 4 to 5:30, except on rainy days.
4: Hmm?
9: On rainy days, the children and I stay at home, and I'm permitted callers from 4 to 5:30. That's on rainy days.
4: You told an officer you saw the man who was hurt.
9: I was making conversation. I needed that to get those brats out of my hair.
4: You didn't see him?
9: I wouldn't have gone near him. But I can tell you who did see him, the looker.
4: Who?
9: The looker. All of us in the park know her. She sits in a window across the street on the 5th floor, watches every move we make every day. Sits there and watches. It makes you feel as if you're being spied on, know what I mean?
4: 5th floor, in an apartment on 80th and 5th.
9: Well, you can't miss her. Just stand out in the street for a while. Her eyes will bore right through you. But on a rainy day...
4: I know, you're permitted callers. That's all, Miss Graham.

0: Yes?
1: I'm Danny Clover, police.
0: We haven't done anything.
1: I know. I don't even know who you are. There's no name card on your door.
0: You want to come in and talk to us?
1: All right. I'm George Mason. She's my...
0: in the wheelchair. Diane's my wife.
1: Good evening, Miss Mason.
0: Diane? Diane, dear. Diane, we've got a visitor. He said good evening to you. Say hello, Diane. This is Mr. Clover from the police.
1: Mr. Mason, there was some trouble earlier across the street from...
0: Now, talk to her, will you? I'm trying something. Maybe it'll do her some good, talking to her. No one ever does, you know. You just talk to her and I'll answer you.
1: All right. There was a man stabbed across the street from you, Mrs. Mason, in the park.
0: Yes, I heard about it when I came home. Have you found the man?
1: No. Mrs. Mason, I understand that you sit by a window every day.
0: That's right, that one. She sits there, watches. It's her pleasure.
1: Today?
0: Every day.
1: Then she must have seen what happened. She must
2: pretty.
1: Have...
2: Pretty. Pretty.
1: What?
0: What are you trying to say, Diane? Can't you see how it is?
1: I'm sorry.
2: George?
0: Yes. What is it?
2: I saw a man today. I saw a knife today.
1: Is there anything you can do? Can you talk to her?
0: Diane.
2: A man today. A knife today.
0: Yes, well, can you tell me what the man looked like, sweetheart?
2: Knife.
0: Was he a big man? Was he a small man? Was he a nice man?
2: Man.
0: Did you like him?
2: Mm-hmm.

0: and try to erase from memory the eyes of the woman filled with the named terrors, the known terrors that dart and scurry, gnaw and nibble at the fleeting instants of serenity within her, and try to wash away in the city's night screaming the crooning of a tuneless song, suddenly the known words, a man, a knife. And know that the eyes that absorb all movement, all shadow, all light on faces, and things that pass before them have seen nothing. Not the man who was stabbed, not the one who did the stabbing. And then the long walk to the darkened room, turn on the shaded light bulb, and search the cupboards for sleep. And finally, it comes. In the morning, the scorching cup of coffee, the walk to headquarters, and the cheery greeting on the threshold from the cheery Sergeant Artaglia.
1: Welcome, Danny. Welcome to your abode away from your abode.
0: Good morning, Gino.
1: The best. The sunniest, the bravest.
0: Not so early. You know, all I've had is a cup of coffee.
1: For which I am delighted.
0: Huh?
1: For which I am delighted. Come, I will escort you to your office, Danny. You will see there how I have taken the liberty to spread upon your desk a repast.
0: I shouldn't have done it, Gino.
1: A repast consisting of a hot paper container of coffee and a half a dozen cinnamon buns. Voila. The repast. Partake.
0: Looks good.
1: How else should they look? The cinnamon buns were baked in the oven of Mrs. Tartaglia with her own two lily whites. Go ahead, partake. Munch if you like.
0: Delicious. Thank Mrs. Tartaglia for me.
1: Goes without saying. And now, to the events of the morning. okay if I disturb while you munch?
0: Yeah.
1: We of the department have discovered that this park bench upon which an alleged man was allegedly stabbed has been a lucky bench. Or unlucky, depending, of course, on the point of view of whom sat there.
0: You'll explain it to me, Gino.
1: Goes without saying. The lucky part of the bench is that 5 weeks ago, a man found upon it, wrapped in a newspaper, $300. Turned it over to Lost and Found.
0: So?
1: So is that 4 weeks ago, same man turned into Lost and Found from the same bench a like newspaper containing another 300. And we have not seen this pleasant, honest citizen since.
0: Do you have his name?
1: Oh, it goes without. Harry Forster, 1345 West 16th. Want I should keep the cinnamon buns hot for you, Danny?
0: I'll do that, Gino. You go ahead and do that.

0: Please help me. Please come in and help me.
1: What's the matter?
0: My husband. No one will help me. I asked the neighbors. They said, call the police. Call an ambulance. Please, help
1: me. Where is he?
0: You'll help. He's in our bedroom. I think he's dying, and no one.
1: No, Mrs. Foster?
0: Yes, Harry's wife. He came home last night, and there was blood. He just looked at me like an animal, and there he is, mister. Help him. Please help him.
1: He's dead.
0: No. No, you're wrong.
1: He's been dead for a long time.
0: He was asleep. Only asleep.
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2: You are listening to Broadway's My Beat, written by Morton Fine and David Friedkin, and starring Larry Thor as Detective Danny Clover. In the Maytime, the sun grins down and pats Broadway's cheek. Broadway loves it. The sunlit minutes are added to the 10-minute break for a cigarette. The walk is slower, the sway gentler. The windows are opened wide, and the doors, too. And glints of sunlight are carried through long hallways and the sigh of a summer's wind, touching the lips of the girl at the typewriter, touching the hand of the man at the water cooler watching her, touching the steel of the file cabinets, warming them. And having made the tour, back onto Broadway and start all over again. But where I was, there was no warmth. Only a woman drawing a shawl tight around her shoulders and talking quietly to her dead.
3: Harry, listen to me. You were right. We should have told them. We should have told them all about it. And you wouldn't feel like this, and I would.
4: Mrs. Foster, what should you have told us?
3: What did you say?
4: What should you and your husband have told us?
3: About the money, nothing else.
4: Money found on the park bench?
3: Yes. You see, we should have told him, Harry.
4: But he did, Mrs. Foster. He reported it. Turned it in.
3: You don't understand. I knew no one would understand.
4: Then maybe you can help me.
3: Friday was always Harry's day off. From the factory out there. You can see it from here, see? On his day off, I'd pack him a little lunch and he'd kiss me goodbye. Walk uptown to Central Park. He...
4: gone.
3: He always went alone. He always sat on the same bench. Harry used to describe it to me. What he saw, people he talked to. Felt as if I'd been there with him.
4: And one day he found money in a newspaper.
3: And turned it in, like you said. The next week turned it in. But after that, I told him he didn't have to do that anymore.
4: You mean he found more money? Is that what you're trying to tell me? You mean he found more money?
3: For 5 weeks in a row. I told Harry he didn't have to turn it in anymore. I told him to go back. To be sure and keep going back. Every week. Yesterday, too. And we'd be rich. No more of this... no more factory.
4: Why didn't you call us when he came home hurt? Call a doctor.
3: It would have spoiled it, ended it. The money, don't you see? I thought he'd live, and we... with that money. No. You couldn't. You couldn't see.
4: Then she turned from me and walked over to the window, stared out of it. Across her shoulder, into the noon sunshine, I could see the factory emptying its lunchtime employees, the crowd breaking off its fragments, to the curb with the lunch pails, to the push carts for the ham on white and coffee. Then the other sound, the feet in the doorway, the entrance of the professionals, coroner, photographer, reporter. A man had been murdered. I left. Then back again to Central Park, the park bench of the stabbing. Sit on it. A man named Harry Foster used to find money here, and he was killed. And a woman who had seen it happen, a woman who sat at a window every day. I looked up to the window. She wasn't there. I wondered why. I knew why. She was in the wheelchair. There was a man pushing it carefully down the steps.
5: Can you scooch a little to the side, friend?
4: Oh, need a hand?
5: Yeah, if you want. Ah, thanks.
4: How are you feeling, Mrs. Mason?
5: She ain't gonna answer you.
4: I didn't know she left the house.
5: Why should you even bother?
4: Oh, I'm Danny Clover, police.
5: Oh, hi, I'm Ben Taylor. Got a U-drive down the street. Only Mrs. Mason here, different. Kind of a take drive.
4: Oh, I see. Just today?
5: Oh, no, all the time. From 1 to 3, the elements willing.

0: I take her for a ride. Sometimes here, sometimes there.
1: Ride?
0: Oh, sure, sure. Right away, Miss Mason. See you, Danny.
2: Oh, wait a minute. How long have you been doing this, Ben?
1: Ride?
0: Well, since her accident. Since at Coney last year. Hurt her back. Here and up here, her head.
1: Ride. Car, ride.
0: I guess I better take her. I heard her cry like that before. I can't stand it.
2: Sure. It's a nice day, Mrs. Mason. I hope you enjoy your ride.
0: Oh, she will. She likes riding in a car. See you around, Danny.
2: I watched Ben lift her gently out of the wheelchair, lift her into the back of the car, close the door, fold the chair, place it in the car trunk. Then back and saying something to her. She looked up for an instant. Her eyes found me. Then she smiled and shaped a lost word with her lips. They were gone. And back at headquarters, the wall clock ticking off the hours of Harry Foster's death. Ticking off the hours that his murderer came to a park bench, looked at it, smiled, walked away in the warm sun. Ticked off the question of why money had been left there for Harry Foster to find week after week on Friday's twilight. And at 4 o'clock, the door opening slightly, and all you saw of the man was his cocked head.
3: You Mr. Danny Clover?
2: That's right. You want something?
3: Only to know if you Mr. Danny Clover, and to give you what I have in my pocket. They said I should give it to you, you being the interested party and all.
2: What have you got in your pocket?
3: This, an envelope, stamped and everything. I found it.
2: Give it to me. It's addressed to George Mason.
3: Anybody can see that. That's the husband of that woman, the cripple. The one they call a looker in the papers. The one they think they saw that stabbing. I did right bringing it to you, huh?
2: It's been opened. You opened it? Don't lie to me. You opened it and then resealed it.
3: All right, I opened it. I'm a normal kind of fella with all the normal curiosities. First, I was going to mail it when I found it. But then I saw who was addressed to. I couldn't restrain myself. I'm like the proverbial cat, Mr. Clover.
2: It could make trouble for you being like that.
3: Not when you see what's in it. Not when you see what it says. It says, you've made a terrible mistake. That's all. Not another word. See? You can't do anything to me for just reading that. You just read it yourself. That's why I brought it to you. Because I'm a cooperative citizen.
2: Where'd you find it?
3: At Grant's tomb. You know, I've been curious about that tomb for years now. Finally, I took time off to go to study it. Then I found a letter on the steps. And I never did get to really study Grant's tomb.
2: Tough. You'll stick around, huh? Some of our boys want to have a long chat with you. They enjoy curious fellas.
3: Sure, anything you say. I'm nothing if I'm not cooperative. Just nothing.
2: I wouldn't say that, but you stick around, huh? Hi, Ben.
0: Well, hello, Danny. Hey, how do you like this, huh? I rigged up so when it's a sunny day, the telephone is on the outside of my shack. Inspiration, huh?
2: Fine.
0: Who wants to be on the inside when outside it's sunny? You car renting, Danny? I can give you rates.
2: Just talk.
0: If you don't do business together, we never become enemies, huh? What's on your mind?
2: Mrs. Mason.
0: Yeah. Sad, huh? You know, if you set your mind to it and consider all she's been through, and then look at her, she's a pretty woman.
2: I noticed. You said she was hurt in an accident at Coney Island, Ben. What kind of an accident?
0: On a roller coaster. You know, one of them rides. Fell off right near the end of the ride. She stood up, fell.
2: Was she with anyone?
0: Yeah, her husband. You want to know something? In spite of the heartbreak of having a wife like that, you know, Mr. Mason is one of the nicest guys I ever met.
2: What about Mrs. Mason, Ben?
0: What about it?
2: Can anyone ever talk to her, have a conversation with her?
0: I talk to her.
2: About what?
0: Things. You know, ain't it a pretty day, Mrs. Mason? Is there a draft on you, Mrs. Mason? I talk to her, but she just hums and sings. But you know, I think she's getting better. Maybe I'm contributing.
2: Where'd you go driving today?
0: Down Riverside Drive. You know, the river, Grant's tomb, the churches.
2: Thanks a lot, Ben.
0: Anytime, Danny, anytime at all.

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1: Good evening, Mr. Mason.
0: We're delighted to see you. Please come in. Diane, it's Mr. Clover.

0: And looks better, doesn't she, Mr. Clover?
1: Yes, yes, she does. I brought you something, Mr. Mason.
0: Here. Huh? A letter?
1: It's addressed to you. Read it.
0: I don't understand.
1: Read it.
0: Yes, it is. It's addressed to me, but it's been opened.
1: That's right. Read it.
0: All right.
1: Note says you made a mistake, Mr. Mason. Mrs. Mason, your husband might be electrocuted for a murder he committed.
2: Leave her alone.
1: I wasn't going to touch her. Cut it out, Mrs. Mason.
2: What's the matter with you? Have you gone out of your mind, Clover?
1: I said cut it out, Mrs. Mason.
2: I told you, leave her alone. All right, you've come here to accuse me of murder, but leave her alone.
3: George.
0: Don't worry about anything, dear.
3: Get me a drink of water.
0: What? What did you say?
3: A drink of water, George. Cold water from the refrigerator.
0: Diane.
3: Darling, a drink of water. Do it. You won't be able to wait on me anymore. Mr. Clover is going to take you away from me.
0: You're talking like you know what you're saying. You do know what you're saying. What's happening? What's happening to us?
1: It's already happened. It's all over.
3: Poor George.
1: Paid off, didn't it, Mrs. Mason? Sitting at the window watching for a man your husband could kill.
3: Simple little man. Came and sat on the same bench every Friday. He got paid for a while.
0: It was you. You wrote that first letter to him. And this one. Made me pay blackmail to a man who didn't even know me, didn't know anything about me.
3: It was so simple. Write a letter, put a stamp on it, drop it from the car. Someone picked up the first letter and mailed it.
1: About 5 weeks ago, a letter with instructions in it.
3: Why, yes.
1: Leave money every Friday on the park bench. And the man who picked it up, Mr. Mason, you thought was a blackmailer, so you killed him.
0: And she's crazy. She really is. She's crazy.
3: No, I'm not. I'm just a cripple, George. I can't move from this chair. Honest. But I'm not crazy.
0: He's crazy.
1: What did that first letter say, Mr. Mason?
0: Well, the man saw me push my wife off a ride at Coney Island. He demanded blackmail, but I didn't push, Diane.
3: Then why did you pay the money, darling?
1: But you weren't going to let your husband alone, were you, Mrs. Mason? Even after he did what you wanted him to do, murder a man. Another letter, the one your husband's holding, telling him he killed the wrong man.
3: It's not much to ask, is it? Wanting George to suffer? Look at me.
1: You're an accessory, Mrs. Mason.
3: Am I? What can you do to me? A cripple in a wheelchair? In a prison? Will that be different? Tell me how.
0: I didn't push you, Diane. I didn't push you. You fell off that ride. You fell.
3: Liar.
0: Diane.
3: You're a liar,
0: George. Diane, will you listen to me? I made it up to you. I carried you. I waited on you. I went crazy that day. I hated you. I don't know why. I don't know. Oh, I know why. You're an evil woman. Evil.
3: Poor George.
0: You should have died. You should have. You should have.

It's night on Broadway now. As easy laughter, the trumpet skirls its music into the grinning mob. It's top of the evening. Have another drink on me, kid, and let's sit this dance out. It's a street gouged out of the scarlet dream. It's Broadway, the gaudiest, the most violent, the lonesomest mile in the world. Broadway, my beat.

0: Broadway's My Beat stars Larry Thor as Detective Danny Clover, with Charles Calvert as Tartaglia and Jack Crucian as Mugovan. The program was produced and directed by Elliot Lewis, with musical score composed and conducted by Alexander Courage. In tonight's story, Lamont Johnson was heard as George Mason, Kathy Lewis as Diane Mason, and Virginia Gregg as Mrs. Foster. Others in the cast were Herb Vigran, Lou Krugman, and Johnny McGovern.
1: 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I'm Greg Bell, and moving on, because up next on When Radio Was, it's our weekly visit with Chandu the Magician. 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
9: 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The makers of White King Granulated Soap present Chandu the Magician.

Frank Chandler, known in the Far East as Chandu the Magician, is certain now that the sinister Roxor, believed to have died in Malta, is still alive. And moreover, that Roxor has employed Dimitri as a secret agent because of Dimitri's knowledge of ancient evil sorcery. By his own occult powers, Chandler has forced Dimitri to come out of hiding, ostensibly.

0: return stolen papers to Jan Metsos, the foreign minister, but in reality, to compel Dimitri to lift the black magic spell he has cast upon young Bob Regan. Chandler finds Dimitri in Metsos' library. He is reading with malignant satisfaction a letter from Roxor himself, denouncing Metsos for having been deceived by Chandler. Suddenly, the door bursts open, and despite Chandler's shout of warning, Lupu the Gypsy throws his glittering knife with deadly aim straight for Metso's heart. Chandu, the magician.
1: Very well planned, Mr. Chandler.
2: Get out of my way, Dimitri. Edrich! Where are those fellows?
1: Trying to catch your gypsy. Metsos is beyond help. I congratulate you.
2: It's like you to think I planned this.
1: Unfortunately, though, you will now have to deal with me.
2: I mean to.
1: You gave Metsos what might be called a sporting chance. You told him the gypsy meant to kill him. Admirable.
2: Listen to me, Dimitri. I want you to come up to the castle.
1: My dear Mr. Chandler, a social call at such a time?
2: It's far from social. I suppose you'll be the new foreign minister when Roxor gets the news. So do what must be done about Metzo's body and come up to the castle.
1: This sounds like an ultimatum, Mr. Chandler.
2: Call it what you like. You'll come of your own accord or I'll bring you there.
1: I'm beginning to see what is on your mind. You have discovered my friendship for Bob.
2: Just be there, that's all.
1: Oh, I'm sorry. But with Metzo's death, I shall not have time.
2: I'll expect you, Dimitri. And this time, you can come to the front door. Dorothy! Dorothy, where are you?
3: Up here. Oh, kind, I thought you'd never come.
2: Yeah, I got back as soon as I could. Where's Bob?
3: Oh, he and Betty are both gone.
2: Gone?
3: I can't find them anywhere. Did you see Dimitri?
2: Yes, and there's no time to lose. Where did you see them last?
3: In Bob's room. Frank, they aren't there now.
2: I just want to see if... Bob's flashlight's not here.
3: What?
2: Dot, they've gone down to the cellars.
3: After all we've said about it. Well, I'll go and get my flashlight.
2: And don't stop for that. There are candles in the portrait gallery. They must have gone that way. I only hope they're still down there.
3: Oh, I can still hear Dimitri laughing at me the other day in the cafe when I told him to keep away from Betty and Bob.
2: Yes, I know. Very sure of himself.
3: Do you mean you couldn't force him to come back with you? Frank, what'll happen to Bob?
2: Yeah, wait a minute, Don. I'll light some candles.
3: And now, Betty. Oh, they did come this way. The door to the stairway's open. Oh, hurry, Frank.
2: Watch where you're going. You're going to break your neck on these stairs.
3: Listen. That drum.
2: Well, you heard it before, Dot. The first time we opened the door. It's been echoing through these halls for centuries.
3: Oh, I remember. You said...
2: Dimitri must have begun this infernal spell of his that morning he came to take Bob riding.
3: What?
2: Well, don't you remember how Bob flared up at you and said you were treating him like a child? Dimitri put that in his head.
3: Oh, but that was nothing. You expect a boy to say that once in a while.
2: It was just the beginning. Oh, I should have known. Whether you did or not.
3: Frank! Oh, at least she's all right. We're coming, darling. Poor child down there in the dark.
4: Bob took the flashlight, and that drum kept on. Oh, Mother.
3: Darling, don't cry. Why didn't you come upstairs?
4: I was going to, but then Bob...
2: Where is Bob, Betty?
4: In there. See, with the green light under the door.
2: Good Lord.
4: Bob said he had to talk to Dimitri.
3: Oh, Betty, why didn't you tell me?
4: He wouldn't let me. He thought if he could find the black magic room, Dimitri'd know it somehow and come there.
2: How long has he been in there?
4: Oh, it seems like forever. We found it right away. It's just like that black magic place under the sphinx.
2: Bob?
1: Yeah?
4: What's the matter with him?
2: He's been in here for more than an hour, exposed to all the black forces of the ages. Bob.
3: Oh, do something. Take that little image out of his hand.
2: He must give it up himself, Dot.
3: Oh, don't wait for that. Get Dimitri here.
2: He is here. He must be. Well, Dimitri?
5: Yes, I am here, Mr. Chandler. In the shadows beyond the altar. You have brought them all to me at last.
4: Dimitri,
3: What have you done to my son?
6: Even in the green light of the pagan altar, you are beautiful, madame. Even when you have become one of the lost ones, you will...
2: That's enough.
6: You do not regard my power so lightly now, Chandu the magician.
2: You will release my nephew from this evil spell.
6: It has come, then. Once again, as I have seen it often. Good against evil. You shall see which is stronger.
2: We shall indeed.

0: 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We'll get to the second part right after these brief messages.
1: Here's your total security of Southern Minnesota weather forecast and meteorologist Megan Mulford. Partly cloudy tonight with a slight chance for isolated thunderstorms. Lows around 71, south winds 8 to 15 miles an hour. High of 88 tomorrow. Lows level off around 67 tomorrow night. Sunshine mixed with clouds at times Tuesday with a high of 86. 85, slight chance of thunderstorms Wednesday. From the Weatherology Weather Center, I'm staff meteorologist Megan Mulford. Right now, 72.
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7: There's the music. What do you want, Dimitri?
8: Oh, stop him, Frank, stop!
9: Leave this to me. Take Betty and go up to your room.
7: You need not go, Betty, my little friend.
9: Go on, Dot, now.
8: Betty, come on.
7: Well, later. Now, Bob, tell your uncle you are free of him and your charming mother. Tell him.
9: Bob, put down that image of evil and listen to me.
10: I won't. I don't have to take orders from anybody. I'm going to Paris with Dimitri.
9: Drop that pagan image on the altar.
10: You stay away from me. I hope I never see you again. Or Mom either.
7: You are too late, Mr. Chandler. You cannot overcome the secrets of ancient Egypt.
10: No. And don't try any of that black magic of yours on me either, Uncle Frank. It's the bunk.
9: In the name of the three times three, I summon all the forces of good in the universe. By the secrets of the East, the mystic symbol of the lotus, the power to defeat this evil thing is mine. Listen, Dimitri. Do you hear that? I am not fighting your black magic alone. The ones you have marked for dishonor and death will be saved.
7: No. They are not the first to walk the paths of darkness because of me.
10: Get out of here, Uncle Frank. You'll never beat him.
7: You hear that, Chandu? You are weak, as the good are always weak.
9: Love is stronger than hate. Good is stronger than evil.
7: Ahriman, help me!
9: He cannot. Your altar light is dying. The wind from the river of the dead has blown away to its black source.
7: Ahriman, Ahriman, I summon you back!
9: Servant of Satan, your power for evil is broken.
7: No, I will not miss.
9: But you will look. Bob, drop the image on the altar.
11: No, you will not.
9: Drop it.
11: No!
9: Bob, you are free.
10: Oh, Uncle Frank, you got here just in time.
12: Mother, Bob tried over and over to tell me about Dimitri. I thought he just meant he'd promised him.
13: I didn't know.
14: Oh, of course you didn't, dear. Come on. We'll go into my room and lock the door.
12: Uncle Frank will fix Dimitri. You'll see. Why, Mother, look at Uncle Frank's room.
14: What on earth?
12: Everything's upside down.
14: His clothes scattered all over the floor. Why, who could have been up here?
12: It couldn't have been Dimitri, could it?
14: Well, why should he... Let's see. My room's been searched, too.
12: Searched? Oh, look at all your things. Pulled around.
14: My ring's gone.
12: The big emerald Uncle Frank brought you from India?
14: Yes. Betty, you stay here.
12: Where are you going?
14: To look in your room.
12: Oh, Mother, what's the matter?
14: There's something up here right now. I saw it. Down there at the end of the hall.
12: It? Wasn't it a man?
14: I saw its eyes looking at me. Like the eyes of an enormous

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1: From November 23rd, 1948, we'll present another installment at the same time and day on your local radio station next week. I'm Greg Bell, and earlier we had child actor Johnny McGovern in an episode of the police drama Broadway Is My Beat. Born in Tacoma, Washington in 1936, he did lots of radio acting. 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Well, later in life, and now using the name John Wilder, he became a film and television writer, producer, and director, even getting a couple Emmy nominations as a producer for a 1970s police drama starring Carl Malden and Michael Douglas. Can you name it? I'll have the answer and then wrap up when radio was right after this.
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0: Here's your total security of Southern Minnesota weather forecast. I'm meteorologist Megan Mulford. Partly cloudy tonight with a slight chance for isolated thunderstorms. Lows around 71. South winds 8 to 15 miles an hour. High of 88 tomorrow. Lows level off around 67 tomorrow night. Sunshine mixed with clouds at times Tuesday with a high of 86. 85, slight chance of thunderstorms Wednesday. From the Weatherology Weather Center, I'm staff meteorologist Megan Mulford. Right now, 72.
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5: I'm your host, Greg Bell, and we open with a thrilling offering from The Whistler. And later we'll debut our latest five-part Yours Truly Johnny Dollar storyline, The Laughing Matter. Let's begin, though, with a homicidal mystery known as Murder at Twin Pines. The voice of The Whistler is Bill Foreman, and the show's announcer is Marvin Miller. Let's travel back to April 10th, 1949.

0: I am the Whisper. And I know many things, for I walk by night. I know many strange tales hidden in the hearts of men and women who have stepped into the shadows. Yes, I know the nameless terrors of which they dare not speak.
1: Yes, friends, it's time for the Signal Oil program, The Whistler, rated tops in popularity for a longer period of time than any other West Coast program in radio history. And Signal products are tops, too. In fact, I'll have news for you later in the program about a completely new Signal product, so superior, so vastly improved, it'll give you a thrilling new idea of the performance you can get from your car. And now The Whistler's strange story. Murder at Twin Pines.
0: From the porch of the old gray house on the hill, Victoria Crane peered through the low morning haze that hovered over the lake, watched the boats move slowly back and forth across the water. Then her eyes swept past the tiny village of Twin Pines, nestled on the lakefront, came to rest on the figure of a man standing on the boat dock. For several minutes, she watched Sheriff Tilson, saw him as he tapped the ashes from his pipe and returned it to his mouth. Then, thrusting his hands into his pockets, he started up the path toward her. Somewhat nervously, Victoria's gaze shifted to the lake again, then back to the approaching figure. Presently, she heard the door behind her close, and her sister Meg came out onto the porch.
2: Good morning, Dick. Oh, Meg. Sleep well?
3: Mm-hmm. Like an infant.
2: Oh, goodness, looks like we're going to have another nice day.
4: Mm. Yes, it does.
2: Dick?
3: Mm-hmm.
2: What's going on at the lake? What are all those boats doing out there?
4: They're dragging the lake, dear.
2: Dragging the lake? What for?
4: They think they'll find the

0: Body.
1: What?
0: A woman. Sheriff thinks she may have been murdered.
1: Oh, how horrible. But what makes him think that?
0: Well, night before last, several people heard shots from somewhere out on the lake. And yesterday, a rowboat was found drifting along the north shore.
1: Is that all they have to go on?
0: No. This morning, some boys found a woman's scarf in the reeds near the boat dock.
1: Vic, do they have any idea who the woman is?
0: No. You had your breakfast, dear?
1: Yes, I've had breakfast.
0: Meg, you know, I've been thinking about that dress material we saw yesterday. I do believe we could get much better if we went up to San Francisco this week and... Meg?
1: What?
0: Aren't you listening to me, Meg?
1: Oh, I'm sorry, Vic. I was...
2: Hello there.
0: Oh, good morning, Sheriff.
2: Good morning, Victoria. Meg?
1: Good morning.
0: Find the body yet, Sheriff?
2: What?
0: Well, you might know the news is all over the village. I heard about it 2 hours ago. Find out who the scarf belonged to?
2: Scarf? Oh, it belonged to a young woman who was staying at the lodge.
0: You don't mean Margot Reed, do you?
2: Uh-huh. Know her?
0: I know of her. You know how people talk. We don't often have strangers here in Twin Pines, and when a glamour girl like Margot Reed shows up, well...
2: I don't suppose you know why she came here, do you?
0: No. No, I don't.
2: Meg?
1: Yes?
2: Any idea where your fiancé is?
1: No, not exactly. But what do you want with Ben?
2: Ben Driscoll's newspaper office was closed when I went down there this morning.
1: Oh, well, I think he drove up to San Francisco last night on business.
2: I see.
1: Why do you ask?
2: Oh, figured he might be able to give me a line on things. The Reed girl stayed pretty much to herself all the time she was here, except...
0: Except what, Sheriff?
2: Well, I understand she dropped around to see Ben at the newspaper office several times.
1: Ben?
0: She went to see Ben?
2: Uh-huh. That's what I want to talk to him about. Maybe he has some idea what she wanted here in Twin Pines.
0: I see.
2: Well, I guess I better get back to the lake.
1: Mind if I go along with you, Sheriff?
2: No, don't mind at all.
1: I won't be long, Vic. What? Oh, all right, Meg.
2: See you later, Victoria.
0: Margot went to see Ben. She went to... Oh, if I'd known. If I'd only known.
3: It's something you hadn't counted on, isn't it, Victoria? A threat. It could ruin everything. That is, if you allowed it to. But you've faced worse situations before, bluffed them through with your cleverness. But even now, in spite of what's happened, you're confident that somehow you'll find a way out. You sit there staring out over the lake and wonder how much Margot told Ben Driscoll. And if your sister's fiancé now knows the secret you once shared with Margot Reed. The secret you thought would be yours alone after her death. There's nothing you can do now but wait. Wait for Ben to return. And then finally, late that afternoon, you hear a car pull into the driveway. You hurry outside, see Ben get out of his car. He stands there for a moment looking down at the lake, a puzzled frown on his face.
0: Hello, Ben.
4: Hmm? Oh, hello, Vic. Say, what's going on down there?
0: They're dragging the lake.
4: What? You mean they're looking for a...
0: Yes, there's been a murder. So the sheriff says.
4: Well, how do you like that? First time I leave Twin Pines in over a year and a murder takes place. Say, I better get down
0: Ben,
4: there.
0: Ben, wait.
4: Hmm?
0: They think it's Margot Reed.
4: Margot Reed?
0: The sheriff wants to talk to you, Ben. He thinks you might be able to tell him what she was doing here in Twin Pines. No one else seems to know.
4: Yeah, but, Vic, I...
0: What's the matter, Ben?
4: Nothing. I think I'd better go.
0: Ben, wait. Do you know what Margot Reed was doing here? Did she tell you?
1: Ben.
4: Oh, hello, darling.
1: You just get back?
4: Yeah.
1: You heard what's happened.
4: Yeah, Vic was just telling me about it. I was saying, fine newspaper man I am. Biggest story we've had around here in years, and I have to be out of town.
1: You haven't seen the sheriff yet?
4: No. I'm on my way now.
0: Will you be back?
4: Yeah, later. I have a number of things to do at the office. I'll call you, darling. Bye.

0: Hello?
1: Hello. Vic.
0: Yes, Ben.
1: Did Meg there?
0: No, she went out right after supper. I don't expect her back for another hour or so.
1: Can I come over right away?
0: Well, of course. Did you talk to the sheriff?
1: Yes, I'd like to see you about that, Vic. I'd like to talk to you. Alone.
2: 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Stay tuned. We'll be right back.
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0: It's turned out just as you feared it would, hasn't it, Victoria? You're certain Ben knows something. Perhaps that you're the reason why Margot Reed came to Twin Pines. Yes, somehow you can't believe she's told him everything, can you? That doesn't sound like Margot. You're sure that she wouldn't admit blackmail to a perfect stranger. And so you wait anxiously for Ben to arrive and stare out the window. Watch the small boats as they move back and forth across the water, searching for the missing Margot Reed. A quarter of an hour later, you're sitting in the library facing Ben.
1: I hardly know where to begin, Vic.
2: You know why Margot Reed came here, don't you?
1: Yeah, of course. But I didn't tell the sheriff. Perhaps I should have. I don't know. They'll find out sooner or later.
2: Will they?
1: I'm telling you this, Vic, because I know I can trust you. I've got to talk to somebody about it. You see, Margot and I were married once.
2: What?
1: Yeah. We called it quits 5 years ago, divorce. Shortly after that, I came here to Twin Pines, bought the paper. I lost track of her completely until a month ago. I got a letter from Margot. Oh, Vic, don't look at me like...

0: Oh, Vic, I pulled a stupid stunt. I should have told the sheriff the whole truth.
1: Well, it's too late now, Ben. It would only make matters worse. If I were you, I'd leave things just as they are. There's a chance they'll never find out.
0: Yeah, but suppose Eddie tells him I had a date to see Margot that night, and suppose the sheriff starts to investigate Margot's past.
1: Ben, listen to me. I don't know why everyone's getting so excited. What proof is there that the girl's actually dead? She could have suddenly decided to run up to the city for some reason or other.
0: Well...
1: Ben, I think it's best not to think about it anymore. Try to put it out of your mind. I, for one, will believe Margot Reed is dead when I see them drag her up from the lake. And I don't think they ever will, Ben. I don't think they ever will. That you, Meg?
2: Yes. Did Ben call while I was out?
1: He stopped in for a moment. Had to dash back to the paper. Said he'd call you in the morning.
2: Oh, I see.
1: Oh, by the way, Meg, I think I'll drive up to San Francisco in the morning. Want to come along?
2: No, thanks. I'd rather not. You're going to see about the dress material?
1: Yes. There's something else I have to take care of, too.
3: Yes. And it's an important matter, isn't it, Victoria? The idea occurred to you while Ben was talking about his marriage to Margot Reed. You don't want to do this to Ben, your own sister's fiancé, do you? But you're sure Meg will eventually get over it. And it's the only way to protect yourself. The perfect opportunity to produce a suspect for Sheriff Tilson. Prevent him from digging too deeply into Margot's past, her connection with you. The following morning, you drive up to San Francisco. Your first step is to inform one of the city's newspapers of a new development in the Twin Pines murder, that a prominent citizen of Twin Pines is withholding information from the sheriff.
4: City editor.
1: I have some information for you about the murder at Twin Pines.
4: Who is this?
1: My name isn't important. Now listen. A girl named Margot Reed has been murdered.
4: I know about that.
1: Well, here's something you don't know. Neither does the sheriff at Twin Pines. Margot Reed was once married to Ben Driscoll. He's the editor of the local paper.
4: That's so? Look, wait.
1: Check it yourself. It should be a big story. Goodbye.
4: Wait a minute.
3: You step out of the phone booth, a smile on your lips. It's done, isn't it, Victoria? You've made the first move. And now it's up to the newspaper, to some bright, eager reporter, to follow through. Early that same evening, you return to Twin Pines, to the house on the lake. As you step inside the door, Meg rushes out of the library into your arms.
2: Oh, baby.
1: Oh, now, here. Well, now, what's all this?
2: Oh, it's Ben. The sheriff's holding him for questioning. He's in jail.
1: What?
2: They came for him this afternoon while I was with Ben at the paper. There was a man with the sheriff, a reporter from a San Francisco newspaper. I don't know how he found out, but... Oh, Vic, Margot was Ben's wife. Ben admitted it. He said he was glad the truth was out.
1: Do they think he killed her?
2: Oh, the sheriff didn't say, but I'm sure that's what he thinks. That's what they all think. But he couldn't have killed her. You don't think he did, do you, Vic?
1: Of course not. I'm sure he didn't kill her.
3: You're pleased with the way things have turned out, aren't you, Victoria?
1: Yes.
3: And you'll find it difficult to hold back a smile, even as you try to comfort your sister, Meg. Your trip to the San Francisco newspaper paid off as you knew it would, and you congratulate yourself. But scarcely half an hour later, your joy turns to bitter disappointment and sudden fear. The doorbell rings, and as you answer it...
1: Ben!
0: Hello, Vic.
1: Why, Ben, I heard about what happened.
0: It's all right, Vic. The sheriff let me go.
1: Well, that's fine.
0: Yeah, I told him the whole story. I guess it sounded all right to him, so here I am. Where's Meg?
1: In the library. Come on in, Ben.
0: Yeah, I'd like to see her. I have a lot of explaining to do.
3: You lead Ben into the library to Meg. Sit there as Ben tells her the whole story. His marriage to Margot, the divorce, everything.

0: And then suddenly something he says causes you to stiffen in your chair. Meg looks up quickly.
1: Ben, did you say Margot works for a Dr. Kingston in Seattle?
2: Yeah, that's right, darling. She was working as a nurse in Seattle at the time we broke up.
1: Dr. Kingston? Vic, that was Uncle Frank's doctor.
3: Was it?
1: Of course.
2: Uncle Frank?
1: Our father's brother. He'd been an invalid for a long time. Died 5 years ago in Seattle. He's the one who left us our money.
2: Oh, I see.
1: Uncle Frank had a private nurse, didn't he, Vic? And if Margot worked for Dr. Kingston... Vic, you were at Uncle Frank's when the accident occurred. You wouldn't know if...
3: Why, yes, but...
2: Accident?
1: Uncle Frank was killed accidentally, Ben. He fell down a flight of stairs. Vic, about his nurse...
3: You're mistaken, Meg. I remember the nurse Dr. Kingston had for Uncle Frank. It was not Margot Reed.
1: Are you certain?
3: Quite certain.
0: It's a terrifying moment, isn't it, Victoria? And more than ever, you're aware that there must not be a big, involved investigation. They must never find out that Margot Reed was at your uncle's house the night he was killed, accidentally. That's when it all began, didn't it? The moment Margot suspected the truth. That you had pushed the old man down the stairs. Murdered him for the money he would leave to you and your sister Meg. No. There must not be an investigation. Though your first attempt to involve Ben has failed, you're not through yet, are you? Quickly, your mind turns to Eddie, Ben's assistant at the newspaper, and the possibility of using him to frame Ben. On your way down to the village the following day, a plan forms in your mind. Then in front of the coroner's office, what the sheriff is telling the crowd gives you a further advantage.
4: That's right, that's right. The body's been found.
5: What was it, Sheriff? Drowning?
4: You'll read about it in the papers, Jed.
0: And it wasn't a drowning. You see, Emily,
4: There were several bullet wounds. Margot Reed was murdered.
5: Did you find the gun?
4: No, we haven't found the gun. Excuse me, Jed, Victoria, I've got to get along now.
0: Now they know, don't they, Victoria? It's murder. And now you can get the gun and plant it in Ben's cottage when the right moment comes along. Yes, the gun must be there when you've finally given the sheriff enough clues to direct him to a murderer. But first, Victoria, you must begin to build a solid case against Ben through his assistant, Eddie Farrell.
6: Morning, Miss Victoria.
3: Hello, Eddie.
6: You hear the news? A couple of the sheriff's boys just dropped in.
3: Oh, goodness, did they question you, too?
6: Huh? Me? Gosh, no. They only...
3: Oh, yes. Yes, they told you she'd been shot.
6: And... Yeah.
3: I heard, too. I was down there. Oh, that poor girl. Well, I guess they know the kind of person to suspect.
6: How do you mean?
3: Well, you know. The sort of man who runs around a good deal. Unmarried. Always an eye out for a pretty girl.
6: Sure, I guess there's a few in this town. But
3: Eddie. Goodness, you're taking what I have to say to heart. You don't think I'm talking about you.
6: Oh, no. No, I didn't think that.
3: Well, with all the dates you have, it's an advantage. Not something to put you under suspicion. What lucky girl were you out with on that particular night, Eddie?
6: Why,
3: had two dates, probably.
6: Wait. I don't think I had any dates.
3: What did you say, Eddie?
6: Nothing. What was it you came in for, Miss Victoria?
3: Let me see. What did I come in for? Oh, yes. Yes, I wondered if you had a copy of last week's paper, Eddie. There was a dress pattern in it I wanted.
6: That all you wanted?
3: Yes. Yes, that's all. Oh, I'm dreadfully sorry, Sheriff. I know how busy you are.
4: If it's something to do with the case, Victoria, it doesn't interrupt.
3: Well, it's about Eddie Farrell, Ben's assistant, down at the paper. Oh, Sheriff, I really hate to suggest it, but...
4: Go on. It's just between the two of us.
3: Well, he might have been with Margot that night, you know.
4: Might is quite a word. I might have been with her myself.
3: It was his attitude, Sheriff, when we were talking. The way he closed up. Oh, you're right. Probably nothing. Still, Eddie does have quite a reputation with the girls and...
7: Yes, I know.
4: I'll have a little talk with Eddie. Nothing can be lost by asking a few questions, huh?
0: He's right, isn't he, Victoria? Nothing can be lost by asking a few questions. In fact, you have a lot to gain. Yes. And you've used Eddie Farrow well to point the finger of suspicion at Ben. The proof of that comes late that afternoon when you overhear Meg on the telephone.
1: Don't come back now. You've got to stay where you are. Eddie Farrow has mixed you up in this. Yes, he told the sheriff that you had a date with Margot. Oh, I know. What? No, please, darling, no. No, you mustn't come back here. Not right now. Yeah, all right. But please promise me you'll stay there. Yes. Yeah, I'll call again. Goodbye, darling. Oh, Jose. Was that Ben you were talking to? Yes, he's up in San Francisco. Oh, Vic, I'm worried. I'm worried sick.
8: What's happened?
1: The sheriff is looking for him again. More questions.
8: What brought this on?
1: Eddie Farrow. The sheriff stopped around to see Eddie this afternoon and... Oh, Vic, what can I do?
8: Oh, no, dear. Meg.
1: Yes.
8: Meg, you love him very much, don't you?
1: Yes. Very, very much.
8: You must be absolutely sure of yourself.
1: What are you...
8: You're worried about what you'll have to say if they ever put you on the stand.
1: I couldn't lie, but I couldn't testify against Ben. I couldn't.
8: Well, you wouldn't have to if you were his wife.
1: His wife?
8: The law doesn't expect a wife to testify against her husband.
1: Oh, Vic.
8: Aren't you sure, Meg?
1: Of course I'm sure.
8: But then go to him. You love him, Meg. Go to Reno. Marry him at once.
1: Vic.
8: There's a bus leaving at 8 tonight. I'll start packing your things. You better call Ben. Tell him you're coming.

0: Hello? Sheriff Tilson speaking.
1: Sheriff, this is Victoria.
0: Yes?
1: Sheriff, I hate to tell you this because it involves my sister. But she must never know.
0: What is it?
1: Ben's hiding out somewhere in San Francisco. She's going to him. Left the house a few minutes ago. She's headed for the village, carrying an overnight bag.
0: They're running off together?
1: Well, something like that. You'll have to follow her. She'll take you to him.
0: All right, Victoria, and thanks.

0: As you hurry from the house, you tell yourself it's perfect, isn't it, Victoria? Meg is gone now on her way to Ben. She'll talk him into running away, and that's all you need. You know Sheriff Tilson won't let them get very far. All that's necessary now is to take the gun from where you've hidden it and plant it in Ben's cottage. You're certain the murder weapon can't be traced back to you. That when it's found at the cottage, it will definitely implicate him in the murder of Margot Reed. You hurry along the lakeshore, keeping well in the shadows, using the darkness to advantage. You have no trouble getting into Ben's cottage. And in the half-darkness of moonlight, you cross the living room, open a closet, and locate one of Ben's old hunting jackets. You're about to place the gun in the pocket when you hear footsteps in the next room. Suddenly, a door opens and the lights go on.
1: Meg!
2: Victoria!
1: You shouldn't have come here, Meg.
2: I had to. When I called Ben, he asked me to bring some of his things. I've been packing them.
1: But, Meg, you...
2: Vic! What are you doing with that gun?
1: Well, I found it here, in Ben's jacket.
3: Wait a minute, Victoria. You couldn't have. I searched this place completely just 2 hours ago.
1: Sheriff Tilson, what are you doing here?
3: Just what you asked me to, following your sister.
2: She asked you to? Vic, what does this mean?
3: I think it means Victoria outsmarted herself, Meg, trying to frame Ben.
1: No, that's not true.
3: We'll know more about that when we check this gun with the bullet that killed Margot Reed. I think it'll answer a lot of questions I've had on my mind all day.
4: The Whistler is entirely fictional, and all characters portrayed on The Whistler are also fictional. Any similarity of names or resemblance to persons living or dead is purely coincidental. Remember, at this same time next Sunday, another strange tale

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1: Murder at Twin Pines from April 10th, 1949. I'm Greg Bell, and coming up next on When Radio Was, it's Bob Bailey in the beginning of another yours truly Johnny Dollar storyline. Known as the Laughing Matter and taking place south of the border, it begins right after this.
2: I am the Whistler, and I know many things, for I walk by night. 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
2: It was night, but even with the protection of darkness, Max Tyler crouched low on the apartment house fire escape. He was tense, alert, ready to run. And suddenly it happened.
3: Across 12 chilling episodes, The Whistler stories lead you step by step through the setup and the slip-up, the double-cross and the downfall.
4: All right, now come on, move. I can let you have it and you'll be another dead burglar. Double cross, huh? I said move.
3: Yes, he knows every scheme and every fatal mistake.
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1: Welcome back to When Radio Was, where it's time to launch yet another five-part yours truly Johnny Dollar storyline. Known as the Laughing Matter, it finds our favorite freelance insurance investigator heading south of the border for a job protecting a comedian. It originally played out over five consecutive weeknights back in June of 1956. And this, indeed, is part one.
8: From Hollywood, it's time now for...
9: Johnny Dollar.
10: Ed Renser, Johnny, Union States Casualty Company.
9: Oh, hi, Ed. I heard you were trying to reach me.
10: Yes, indeedy. Plane leaves in 2 hours.
9: For where?
10: Ensenada. It's a port on the west coast of Mexico, south...
9: Yeah, I know, Ed. I know. I've been there.
10: Well,
9: but
10: now,
9: what
10: Charlie Burton is down there, Johnny. You know, the big nightclub TV comic. You know, good old, lovable, boyish Charlie?
9: I've seen his show.
10: Who hasn't? Really keeps you screaming, doesn't he?
9: Oh, he is a killer. So what do I do? Go out there and scream it up for him?
10: You go out there and keep him alive. Someone's threatened to murder him.
9: One of his audience, maybe?
10: No, wait, Johnny, this is no laughing matter. Anything happens to Charlie Burton, I cut my throat.
9: Hey, you really do like his show.
10: We're carrying $500,000 worth of insurance on that boy.
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9: Yours truly, Johnny Dollar.

0: 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The following is an accounting of expenditures during my investigation of the Laughing Matter. Item 1, $221.50. Transportation by scheduled airline to San Diego, incidentals there, and charter plane for a flight 80 miles south into Mexico. To Ensenada. Item 2, $1.90. Taxi from the plowed ground airstrip to the Carrara marble foyer of the Plush Balboa Beach Hotel. The contrast was typical. Ensenada is two towns, really. The tourist town is a glittering belt of pseudo-swank resorts around the south end of the bay. Bald-headed men in flowery sports shirts and fat women in shorts, loaded down with cameras, souvenirs, and U.S. dollars. The loafing town. And next to it, the rows of warehouses and docks, the fishing fleets and freezer plants, narrow dirt streets and slums. Soft-eyed Mexicans and the gentle liquid sound of Spanish. Native town, the working town. Two different ways of life, and no bridge of understanding between. The executive producer of the Charlie Burton Show, a man named Frank Maltz, was in my room 5 minutes after I checked in.
1: Glad to know you, Mr. Dollar.
0: He was probably in his middle 40s, but looked older, haggard, pressured, a little battered around the edges. He might not have his ulcer yet, but he was sure working on one.
1: Didn't waste much time getting here.
0: Well, that phone call of yours got them pretty upset back there in Hartford.
1: I meant for it,
0: so
1: too.
0: I get it. Have you called in the local authorities, Mr. Maltz?
1: No.
0: Why not?
1: It wouldn't have done any good. Charlie would have blown his top and had him thrown out.
0: Good old lovable Charlie?
1: Yes.
0: He doesn't know you phoned Hartford.
1: No, he'd have stopped me if he'd known.
0: Why? Does he want to die?
1: Oh, he says he's had murder threats before, crank letters. He wouldn't take it serious.
0: But you do, is that it?
1: I didn't figure. It was up to me to decide.
0: As I understand it, Mr. Maltz, there was a note of some kind slipped under Burton's door.
1: That's right.
0: Well, tell me about it, will you?
1: All right, yesterday evening after we came back from shooting some scenes around the bay, we went to our room, shower, clean up for dinner.
0: Uh-huh.
1: When Charlie started to leave his room, he saw the note.
0: Where is his room?
1: Fourth one down on the terrace to the left. All our rooms open onto this same terrace.
0: Do you still have that note?
1: No. Charlie tore it up after he read it.
0: Did he show it to anybody?
1: Yes, to me. It was on stationery from the hotel here. It was in pencil and crudely printed.
0: Remember the wording?
1: Oh, yes. It said, "Only the gods are immortal, Burton. As you'll soon find out, you'll never leave Ensenada alive."
0: Hmm. Kind of an odd way of putting it.
1: I thought so myself.
0: Know anyone who might use that style of phrasing?
1: No, I'm afraid not.
0: All right. What else, Mr. Maltz?
1: Nothing else. Those are the facts.
0: Anything happened since the note?
1: Not as far as I know.
0: Burton could be right, of course. The whole thing may be a hoax.
1: Yeah, maybe. But that's for you to decide, not me.
0: Who do you know who might think they had a reason to kill him?
1: I think I'll let you form your own conclusions on that.
0: Oh, thanks, Mr. Maltz. That's very thoughtful of you.
1: All right, I'm sorry. I realize I haven't given you much to go on.
0: Practically nothing.
1: I can't help it, Dollar. That's all I know about it.
0: I see.
1: Well, talk to the others. See what they know about it.
0: What others?
1: Well, I was thinking mainly of Gloria Dale and Al Schreiber. And there's Charlie himself, of course.
0: Suppose you brief me on those other two.
1: All right. Gloria Dale's the feminine lead.
0: Oh, yeah, I've seen her on TV.
1: Yeah, probably. She's been with the show for 3 years. She's in her late 20s. She's single. She's gorgeous. She has a terrific sense of comedy.
0: Well, how does she get along with old, lovable Charlie?
1: Good question. Maybe she can give you an answer to it.
0: All right, I'll ask her. And who was that other one you mentioned?
1: Al Schreiber? Yeah, he's a young newcomer. He's been with the show 6 months now. A real talent, if he were ever given a chance to show it.
0: Why isn't he given a chance?
1: Because on the Charlie Burton Show, my friend, there is one and only one star, namely...
0: Good old lovable boyish Charlie Burton.
1: Oh, you've been reading the press release.
0: Well, as a matter of fact, I have. All right, who else?
1: No, that's all. At least all that matter. The camera crew, the technicians who were set up from Churubusco in Mexico City, they never heard of Charlie Burton before. And we haven't had much of any contact with anyone here in town. Now, I think that note was written by somebody right here in the family. That's another reason I sent for you instead of the local police.
0: Just why did you send for me, Mr. Maltz?
1: What do you mean?
0: How do you feel about Charlie Burton?
1: Haven't you guessed?
0: More or less, I think.
1: Well, I'll spell it right out for you, Mr. Dollar. I hate his guts.
0: And what do you care whether he's murdered or not?
1: Care? I'd get roaring drunk to celebrate it.
0: And yet you're the one who phoned an SOS to Hartford.
1: Well, sure. If Burton does get it, I want an expert around. Somebody will tag the right party for the crime.
0: A matter of justice. Is that it?
1: Why not?
0: Oh, because it's usually just a word people talk about. What they really want is to win.
1: Ah.
0: Is that what you want, Mr. Maltz?
1: Very funny. You ought to go on television.
0: No, I'm waiting till they perfect it.
1: I feel the same way about murder.
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3: Here's your total security of Southern Minnesota weather forecast. I'm meteorologist Megan Mulford. Partly cloudy tonight with a slight chance for isolated thunderstorms. Lows around 71. South winds 8 to 15 miles an hour. High of 88 tomorrow. Lows level off around 67 tomorrow night. Sunshine mixed with clouds at times Tuesday with a high of 86. 85, slight chance of thunderstorms Wednesday. From the Weatherology Weather Center, I'm staff meteorologist Megan Mulford. Right now, 72.

0: Someone had a birthday.
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6: So the legend of lovable Charlie was starting to crack. One person at least didn't love him, Frank Maltz, his executive producer. And there was something else besides hate in Frank Maltz's eyes, a weariness or bitterness, something I couldn't quite place. I filed the thought for the moment, took time to shower and change, and went looking for another pair of eyes, a prettier pair. And I found them, alone on the terrace with their owner. They were turned toward the west, toward the last golden edge of the sun as it sank into the Pacific. They were big and blue, and very lovely.
7: Hello there.
6: How are you, Miss Dale?
7: Miss...
6: I'm Johnny Dollar. I just got in from Hartford, and I've been talking with Frank Maltz.
7: Oh, you must be with the advertising sponsor.
6: No, I'm an insurance investigator.
7: Huh?
6: Yes, I'm here in regard to that threatening note that Mr. Burton received.
7: Oh, that.
6: You've heard about it, then?
7: Oh, we all heard about it. Interminably.
6: From Burton, you mean?
7: Who else? Oh, he paced and posed and beat his breast. He wept and stormed and shouted at us. Harangued, accused, and monologued us. Our base ingratitude after all he'd done for us. Done to us, he should have said. That one of us, a viper in his bosom, should stoop to such a practical joke on good old luck. If it was a practical joke, what are you doing down here?
6: You think it was a joke, Miss Dale?
7: I don't, but Charlie himself said... Do you mean somebody really meant that threat?
6: Maybe.
7: Well, what do you know?
6: Any ideas to who might have written it?
7: Sure. Anybody who knows him.
6: Is he that bad, actually?
7: Mr. Dollar, you've heard the expression, horrid old man.
6: Yeah.
7: Well, if Charlie Burton worked for years to improve himself, I mean really tried, eventually he might lift himself up high enough to be a horrid old man.
6: Well, if it's like that, why do you stick around?
7: Why do I? Because I signed a contract last year during an emotional crisis. And it's got 2 more years to run.
6: Break it. Breathe a little clean air for a change.
7: I'd be dead professionally, and that's about all I've got in life now. Professional career, such as it is.
6: Same thing apply to Frank Maltz?
7: Yeah, contract. Executive producer is just a title. The Charlie Burton Show is owned by Charlie Burton, lock, stock, barrel, and the souls of the employees.
6: Something of a dictator, huh?
7: Egomaniac. He's a pre-adolescent paranoid with the ethics of a rattlesnake and the jealous instincts of a Turkish harem master.
6: Uh-huh.
7: Oh, forgive me, Mr. Dollar. I had that line in a play once, but it still fits him.
6: Tell me the truth, Miss Dale. Did you write that note?
7: I'm a female comic, Mr. Dollar.
6: So?
7: So who can write?
8: Gloria.
7: Out here, Al, on the terrace. Al Schreiber, have you met him yet?
6: No, but I've got him on the list.
7: That may turn out to be quite a list before you're through.
8: Downstairs bar at 7, honey. That's what you said. Downstairs bar at 7.
7: Yeah, I know. I'm going in and change right now. Al, this is Johnny Dollar, Al Schreiber.
9: Oh, how are you? Glad to see you.
7: Mr. Dollar is an insurance investigator. He's here about that murder threat Charlie got.
8: You mean that note was for real?
9: Could be.
8: Well, happy days. Maybe there's hope for us yet.
7: Careful, Al. Mr. Dollar's making a list.
8: Sweetie, I'd be proud to confess. Only I didn't think of the idea, and besides, I'm a coward.
9: Did either of you actually see that note?
8: No, but we heard about it.
9: So I understand.
8: How does insurance figure in this? You mean some company actually wrote a policy on that earthworm?
9: To the tune of $500,000.
8: Holy Hannah, who's he worth that much to?
9: His sponsor, the advertising client. I doubt if it's personal, really. They're just protecting their investment in the show.
8: $500,000 fish. For a phony old fake who weighs in at a fast 30 cents. Say, maybe they're out to kill him and make a profit for themselves.
9: Yeah, I'll put them on the list. And I take it you're in the club, too, Al.
8: Club?
9: At least you're not wearing a Love Charlie Burton button.
8: Oh, sir. All I am, ever was, or hope to be in any future life. All I have, ever had, or expect to have at any time, notwithstanding. The foregoing to supersede any previous statement, and irregardless of any utterance made hereafter, I owe in its entirety and without any reservation whatsoever to my one and only benefactor, that sterling, magnanimous, warm-hearted, genial... I'll bet you think I'm only saying that because it's in my contract.
9: Did you write the note, Al?
8: I don't know what to say until I check with my writers.
9: Yeah, I have the same problem with my underwriters.
8: Say, that's not bad, Mr. Dollar. You know, you ought to try telling...
9: Sorry, I'm waiting till they perfect it. Item 3, 80 cents, one drink. I had it sent from the bar and sat on the terrace alone and drank it. I watched the sun die in the west and let the soft night creep out of the hills of Mexico and sink down over me in gentle folds. Then I saw a man slip from the shadowed shrubbery and move cautiously up the terrace, a pale ghost dressed in the white cotton of a peon worker. As I came quietly to my feet, a girl ran from inside somewhere, clung to him and stopped him. They argued fiercely for a moment in guarded Spanish. Then the man turned and saw me and vanished into the darkness of the hotel gardens. The girl faced me for an instant, with eyes like frightened doves. Then she, too, turned and fled. But I'd recognize her. She was the hotel maid who'd brought ice to my room when I first arrived. So it was a lover's meeting, most likely. And yet, the man, before she stopped him, had been heading across the terrace toward Charlie Burton's room.

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1: Tomorrow, the great man condescends and shivers a little too. And a girl's hidden hate is blacker than the sea-wet rock she vents it on. 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

Yours truly, Johnny Dollar, starring Bob Bailey, is transcribed in Hollywood. Written by Les Crutchfield, it is produced and directed by Jack Johnstone. 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Roy Rowan speaking.

0: part one of The Laughing Matter from June 1956. We'll have the second installment of that five-part Yours Truly, Johnny Dollar storyline at the same time and day on your local radio station next week. I'm Greg Bell, and earlier we had an episode of The Whistler. Now, that show's announcer was Marvin Miller. My question is about the fellow who voiced the title character, the mocking narrator. His name, Bill Foreman, and he was also a radio announcer, whose credits include the comedies Father Knows Best and Phil Harris and Alice Faye. But can you name the brief Western radio drama he announced for, which starred Jeff Chandler as lawyer Chad Remington? I'll name it and then wrap up when radio was, right after this break.
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0: 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Before the break, I posed the following question. 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The answer is Frontier Town. I'm Greg Bell, and we've come to the end of another show, but a reminder. 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

0: Here's your total security of southern Minnesota weather forecast. I'm meteorologist Megan Mulford. Partly cloudy tonight with a slight chance for isolated thunderstorms. Lows around 71. South winds 8 to 15 miles an hour. High of 88 tomorrow. Lows level off around 67 tomorrow night. Sunshine mixed with clouds at times Tuesday with a high of 86. 85, slight chance of thunderstorms Wednesday. From the Weatherology Weather Center, I'm staff meteorologist Megan Mulford. Right now, 72.
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0: I'm Greg Bell, and we begin this time with a lovable Italian immigrant making his way in Chicago. And then after we peek at Life with Luigi, we present one of the best-remembered Jack Benny episodes. First, though, a series created by Cy Howard, the same fellow who handled the popular radio comedy My Friend Irma. That program, starring Marie Wilson and Kathy Lewis, debuted in the spring of 1947. Life with Luigi came along a year and a half later. And this episode is from just a couple of months into its run. It's from November 16th, 1948.
1: From Chicago, we invite you to enjoy life. Life with Luigi, a new comedy show created by Cy Howard and starring J. Carroll Nash.

0: Luigi Basco left Italy to start his new life in America, he promised his mother that he would write her and tell her about his adventures. So now we look over Luigi's shoulder as he writes another letter to Mama Basco in Italy.
1: Dear Mamma Mia, how you like the news from England? Princess Elizabeth, she have a little boy. So now England, she's really a mother country. In the last letter, you say you're surprised my English writing is so good. I can explain you why. First thing, when I come to Chicago, I go to night school at night. I wish you, Mamma Mia, you could see my teacher, Miss Spaulding. She's got beautiful eyes like a Mediterranean. Her hair is gold like a sun over Alps. And her shape. Mamma Mia, if Italy is in such a good shape, they don't need a Marshall Plan. So you see, Mamma Mia, I'm studying very hard because I don't want to be like our countryman Pasquale who bring me here. He is here 26 years, and all he knows is two words, money and rosa. It's too bad she is not worth her weight in gold. She's so fat, Mamma Mia, that if a fella marries her, he is a commit to bigamy. But this morning, I'm not thinking about Pasquale or Rosa. I'm talking to my 12-year-old general manager, Jimmy O'Connor, who is like my son. And I'm helping him with his lessons before he goes to school. I say to him, what are you doing, Jimmy?
2: An algebra problem. It's pretty tough, too.
1: Stop looking for the answer in the back of the book. Is not honest. Read me the question and I give you the answer.
2: But is it honest if you figure out the answer for me?
1: Don't worry, I won't. But I try. It's all common sense. Now read me a question.
2: Okay. If Tom can dig a ditch in 2 hours, and Harry can dig the same ditch in 1 hour, how long would it take Tom and Harry if they dig together?
1: Oh. What answer it gives in the back of the book?
2: Well, you told me not to look.
1: That's right. We use the common sense. If Harry digs a hole in 2 hours...
2: No, Tom digs the hole in 2 hours.
1: The same thing. Later they're going to dig the hole together, so it makes no difference.
2: Well, never mind, boss. I'll figure it out in school.
1: Never put off a Jimmy is a bad habit. We figure out by common sense. Tom digs hole in 2 hours. Harry digs the same hole in 1 hour.
2: Right. How long would it take Tom and Harry if they dig together?
1: That's a funny thing.
2: What's funny?
1: Just 2 weeks ago was election. Harry stands still and Tom digs his own hole. I'm sorry, Jimmy. Maybe it's a little hard to figure out by common sense.
2: Oh, that's okay, Mr. Luigi. You helped me with my American history.
1: It's my favorite subject. Jimmy, you're a lucky boy you're born here.
2: Boss, do you really wish you were born in America?
1: Yes. And next time I'm born, I know better. Jimmy, it's getting late. You better go in the back, have a glass of milk, and go to school.
2: Okay.
1: Well, I think I dust off my antiques. No, better I put dust on antiques. Makes them look older.
3: Hello, Mr. Luigi.
1: Good morning, my teacher, Miss Spaulding. It's a big pleasure to see you.
3: I was on my way to school, so I thought I'd drop in for a minute.
1: It's a wonderful idea. Look, our whole place light up because you're here. Please, sit down on this Teddy Roosevelt rocking chair.
3: Why do you call it a Teddy Roosevelt rocking chair? It has no arms and it's rather hard.
1: Teddy Roosevelt was a rough rider.
3: Well, I'll take this chair. It seems more comfortable.
1: Fine. It's also a good chair. American mahogany, Duncan Fife style.
3: Good. Then I can be patriotic and comfortable at the same time.
1: Is it all right if I sit next to you?
3: Well, certainly it's all right.
1: Thank you. How's the business, Miss Spaulding?
3: Well, teaching school can hardly be called a business.
1: But it must be a wonderful thing to be teacher. Everybody, they love you. They respect you. I bet you all the kids in your class, they're crazy about you.
3: Yes, but they have a quaint way of showing it.
1: What do you mean?
3: Well, Mr. Basco, did you ever spend a day dodging spitballs? Or did you ever shake hands with a piece of bubble gum? Or were you ever hit by a jet-propelled eraser?
1: Miss Spaulding, your life! She's in danger.
3: Well, it's not as serious as that, Mr. Basco.
1: Well, if the kids do bad things, you tell me, Miss Spaulding. I teach them respect.
2: Oh, no, Mr. Luigi, we don't use force.
1: Then how you punish them?
2: Well, occasionally we keep them after school.
1: Miss Spaulding, do me a favor. Please punish me, huh? Now, that's the better. Don't be sad no more. All you need, Miss Spaulding, is same thing everybody needs. Somebody who say nice things. Especially if somebody is a nicer fella. If I'm 10 years younger. Miss Spaulding, and if I have a big store like Marshall and Fields, then I buy you the whole store and the school and I give you for Christmas a present. Then I go there every day and I hold your hand like this and I say, good morning, my beautiful teacher, Miss Spaulding.
2: Mr. Luigi, I could kiss you for that.
4: Boss, I finished my milk.
1: Jimmy, go back and drink two more quarts.
4: I didn't know you were here, Miss Spaulding.
2: Yes, so I am. I just dropped in. In fact, I'm leaving. That's right. We'll walk to school together, Mr. Luigi. I mean, Jimmy.
4: Sure.
1: Goodbye, my teacher, Miss Spaulding.
2: Goodbye, Mr. Luigi. Will I see you this afternoon?
1: You see me anytime you like, Miss Spaulding.
2: I mean, at the PTA meeting.
1: PTA? Are you on a relief for Miss Spaulding?
2: No, PTA means Parent Teachers Association. Didn't you give Mr. Luigi one of those notices, Jimmy?
4: I forgot.
1: Why you forget such a thing, Jimmy? Sure I go, Miss Spaulding.
4: But, boss, it's mostly mothers.
1: So what? I'm like a mother to you, Jimmy. Miss Spaulding, is it true that is all the mothers at the PTA?
2: Well, the odds are that you'll be the only man among 30 or 40 ladies.
1: That's a wonderful odds. Well, I dust my statues. See you this afternoon at the meet.
2: Jimmy, why didn't you tell Mr. Luigi about the PTA meeting?
4: I just told you. I forgot.
2: You're not ashamed of him, are you, Jimmy?
4: No, of course not. It's only that...
2: That what?
4: Oh, nothing, Miss Spaulding.
2: You better tell me, Jimmy.
4: Well, it's just that you don't know Mr. Luigi like I do.
2: What do you mean?
4: If there's more than two people around, he thinks it's his duty to make a speech.
2: That isn't true, Jimmy.
4: Oh, yes, it is. At the July 4th ball game between our scout teams, he made us stop the game so he could read the preamble to the Constitution. And this was with three men on base.
2: I think that's very commendable.
4: And you should hear those speeches he makes to the statues. Yesterday, I heard him talk to the statue of Patrick Henry all about liberty and death. At the end of an hour, I swear I heard Patrick Henry say, "Give me death."
2: Well, I'm sure no such thing will happen this afternoon.
4: Don't be too sure, Miss Spaulding. He's so good-natured and he's so happy to be invited someplace that he'll wind up serving the food, making a speech, taking tickets at the door, and finding out if the people are related to the signers of the Declaration of Independence.
2: I just don't believe it, Jimmy. Mr. Luigi just wants to participate in civic activities. He wants to feel that he belongs. The PTA meeting this afternoon will help round him out.
4: Sure. And flatten out everyone else.
5: Luigi, my friend. Hello, Luigi. Hello, hello.
1: Hello, Pasquale. I come over to ask you a little favor.
5: Sure. Everybody who comes to my spaghetti palace, they call it a favor at the place. What do you want?
1: I have to go to Jimmy's school this afternoon.
5: What's the matter? The kid in the trouble?
1: No. I must make speech.

0: No, it's my own idea.
1: You're going to make a speech.
0: Well, what's this so funny?
1: Listen, Luigi. Right now, everything she's a fine between the United States and Italy. You make a speech and the whole of war starts up again. Please, keep your mouth shut.
0: It's a free speech in the United States, and so I speak.
1: In the second place, Luigi, this meeting is for ladies, not for men. What for you go?
0: Maybe I meet the nice American lady.
1: It's only mothers ago, not the single ladies.
0: So is maybe nice widow lady.
1: Widow lady? What's the matter with my daughter, Rosa?
0: She's not a widow.
1: You marry her now, we see what happens later.
0: Pasquale, I'm not the comer to talk about Rosa.
1: Luigi, my friend, why you don't want to marry my Rosa? Just because she's a little bit chubby?
0: Little bit. Mamma mia, if I marry Rosa, it's not a marriage, it's a project. But no more talk about Rosa.
1: All right. We don't talk about Rosa.
0: Thank you, Pasquale.
1: Luigi, isn't that the parent that teaches a meeting for children's mothers?
0: Maybe. But Jimmy, he was born 12 years ago. He has no mother.
1: Rosa can be his mother.
0: She's 12 years too late.
1: Then what do you want from me?
0: When I go to meeting, please take care of my store.
1: All right. I send a Rosa.
0: Oh, no. Is it like a bull in China shop? Never mind. I close a place. I put out sign to help yourself. Goodbye, Pasquale.
1: Hey. Wait, Luigi. You going to go to a PTA meeting like this?
0: What's wrong?
1: Look at the way you look. Look at your suit. You're the only fella in Chicago who's wearing a green jacket with a 6 buttons in the front and a belt in the back. And look at your pants. Where's the crease? Only bumps.
0: That's from keeping pants under the mattress. I don't have other suits.
1: Then stay home. Why you must always go places?
0: Maybe you're right, Pasquale. Maybe I should buy a new suit. But I don't got the money. Pasquale?
1: No, I only lend money to son-in-law.
0: That's the trouble. Whenever you lend the money, it's got a strings attached. Ross's apron strings.
1: All right, go ahead. Go to meet and let the fine American ladies laugh for Luigi Basco. Sure, even a Jim is ashamed of you.
0: Is it not true? Jim is no ashamed.
1: Then why Miss Spaulding invited you, not the Jim?
0: Jimmy forget, that's why.
1: Sure. Well, don't bother me. I'm not lending you no money. Only suit I buy you is a wedding suit. What do you say, my son?
0: Goodbye, Papa. Excuse me. Is this place you sell suits?
2: Yes.
0: You have suits here for speech making?
2: Oh, yes, indeedy. Just had a shipment returned from the Republican National Committee.
0: Good. Show me suit that's good for speech making.
2: Oh, you want something in tails?
0: I'm going to make a speech and not hang it from tree.
2: Yes. Well, will you give me some idea? Do you like this suit I'm wearing?
0: If I take your suit, then you'll have to go home in underwear.
2: No, what I mean is, do you like this pattern? It's a herringbone.
0: Herringbone?
2: That's right.
0: This is a fine country where they make suits from herringbones. Must take a lot of little herrings.
2: I've never counted them. Perhaps you'd like a businessman suit.
0: You mean he lent me his suit? I like my own, please.
2: Well, sir, for what purpose do you want this suit?
0: I have to make a speech at PTA meeting this afternoon. Maybe you like to come.
2: Oh, no, thank you. I couldn't stand the excitement. Tell me, is it formal or informal?
0: It's inside in school.
2: No, I mean, do you have to dress?
0: I'm only man there. Of course I gotta dress. This is PTA meeting, not Turkish bath.
2: Well, sir, could you go for this suit? It comes with 2 pairs of pants.
0: Isn't no good.
2: I know, 2 pairs of pants would make your legs look too lumpy.
0: Then why you try to sell it to me?
2: Because I'm just a great big sneak.
0: Oh, this is a nice suit here, this brown one. But why is pants so short?
2: Because it's a Boy Scout suit, and you get a knife with it.
0: How many blades?
2: I can't tell you, it's a military secret.
0: Look, please.

0: I like a suit for making a speech. You know, 80 years ago.
1: Of course. Well, why didn't you say so? Here's just the suit for you. It's our Gettysburg Address model.
0: Is it good enough for Abe Lincoln? Is it good enough for Luigi Pasco? I take it.
2: Time to take a short break. We'll be back with more of Life with Luigi right after this.
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9: For the second act of Luigi Basco's adventures in Chicago, we turn to page 2 of his letter to his mother in Italy.
0: So, Mamma Mia, I buy myself suit for PTA meeting. Now all I have to do is pay 50 cents a week. In 1 year, I own a coat. In 1 more year, I also own pants. Pants is striped, and the coat is empty in the front, but in back it sweeps the floor. It's called a cutaway. This is what I do when I come home after meeting, because it's enough material in back of coat for extra pair of pants. I also want to bring a present to ladies at the meeting, so I take a new thing called money order that I get from lady customer, and I go to post office to cash it. Excuse me. You're the postmaster?
10: Yes, I'm in charge of this branch.
0: You're just the man I want to see. I just received this paper from a lady.
10: That's a money order.
0: See, fellow who worked for you in gray suit, he tell me if I bring it here, you give me $10. Is this right?
10: Yes. Have you any identification?
0: What do you mean?
10: Well, something to prove you're Luigi Basco. Have you a driver's license?
0: I don't even have a car.
10: Citizenship papers?
0: I know all the answers to questions, but I must wait a couple of years because...
10: Marriage license?
0: I'm single. If you know a nicer girl, I...
10: Yes. How about a birth certificate?
0: Is home in the family?

0: family Bible.
1: Could you bring that?
0: Can't afford to take a trip to Italy just now. If I get money order for $1,000, then I go and I bring. But for $10, it's...
1: Well, you'll have to show me something.
0: Well, if nobody looks, I show birthmark under the ankle.
1: No, that won't do. Isn't there some way you can prove that you're Luigi Basco?
0: Mr. Postmaster, every morning when I get up, I look in the mirror. There I am.
1: But, Mr. Basco,
0: it's very simple. I prove a whole thing. Are you Luigi Basco?
1: Certainly not.
0: That man over there on the line, is he Luigi Basco?
1: Probably not.
0: And the lady over there, is she Luigi Basco?
1: I doubt it.
0: Then is left only you and me. Are you Luigi Basco?
1: No.
0: Then who are you talking to?
1: I don't know.
0: I'm surprised you don't know me, Mr. Postmaster.
1: But why should I know you?
0: Because all the time I'm in this country, this post office handles all the letters I send.
1: Yeah, well, I give up. You're Luigi Basco.
0: Sure, I told you that first. You save a lot of time by not arguing with me.
1: I'll never do it again. Here's your $10. I'm sorry I ever took a civil service examination.
0: Don't feel badly. From now on, I buy all the stamps from this post office. Goodbye. America, I love you. You like...

0: Hello, Pasquale.
1: What do you want now, Luigi? More favor?
0: This time I do you a favor.
1: It's about the time.
0: You do me favor, I do you favor. Like Uncle Pietro say, if one hand is dirty, wash your both hands.
1: Please, don't bring your relations into this conversation. I'm busy.
0: Pasquale, how much you charge you for spaghetti?
1: With or without the meatball?
0: Without.
1: Cost more without the meatball. 65 cents a plate.
0: Not by plate. How much you charge by inch?
1: What, are you crazy? I never sell it by inch.
0: Then maybe you sell it by foot.
1: No. Smallest I sell is a yard.
0: How much is a yard?
1: For you, 10 cents.
0: Then how much I get for $10?
1: I think maybe you get a half a mile. Let me see. Is it 10 cents a yard? Is it 10 yards for $1?
0: See?
1: For $10, you get 100 yards.
0: Okay, give me 100 yards spaghetti.
1: What do you mean to give? No money, no spaghetti.
0: Maybe I open a charge account with you.
1: You give me $10 a box, a cash of money, then you open a charge account.
0: All right. Here is $10.
1: Hey, where you get this?
0: Post office.
1: Since when is the post office giving away money?
0: It's a new thing. Lady send me a little piece of paper I take to post office, I get the money. So now I buy spaghetti.
1: What are you going to do with all this spaghetti?
0: I bring it to PTA meeting.
1: Oh, you still going to the meeting, eh?
0: Sure. I buy suit, I prepare speech, and now I bring spaghetti.
1: That's a fine, Luigi. Look, here. I give you a couple of hundred of cards for my restaurant, and you give it to all of the ladies.
0: I'm a speaker, not a spaghetti salesman.
1: Well, when you speak, talk about this.
0: My speech is about education.
1: My spaghetti is very educational, Luigi.
0: But I don't know about spaghetti. I don't even know why they call spaghetti spaghetti.
1: That's a foolish. It's a long like a spaghetti, tastes like a spaghetti. That's why they call it a spaghetti.
0: I don't think I do this, Pasquale.
1: I give you 10 yards extra, just in case the spaghetti shrinks.
2: Excuse me. Is Mr. Basco in?
0: What's the matter? Jimmy, you don't recognize me?
2: A cutaway. Is that you, Mr. Luigi?
0: Sure. Look like a movie star, huh?
2: Where you going?
0: To PTA meeting, Jimmy.
2: No!
0: Yes, and I bring them spaghetti and I make a long speech. You and Miss Pauling will be so proud of me, you won't know what to do. Oh, I'm late. Goodbye, Jimmy.
2: I know what I'm going to do. Join the Foreign Legion. Hello? Miss Pauling, please. It's important. Mamma mia. Miss Pauling? This is Jimmy O'Connor. It's worse than I thought. He's all dressed up like a pallbearer, and he's going to make a speech that's full of statistics, and he's bringing a pot of spaghetti. Miss Pauling? Miss Pauling!

0: really, I think this is wonderful. This afternoon. Oh, Miss Balding, this is quite an audience. It looks like the finest PTA meeting we've ever had.
1: What was that, Mrs. Pringle?
0: Yes, I said that it looks like
1: the
0: finest.
1: Oh, yes, it does.
0: Good afternoon, Dr. Cartwright.
2: Well, it's nice seeing you again, Mrs. Pringle. I look forward to hearing you speak.
3: Oh, Dr. Cartwright.
2: Yes, Mrs. Wilson?
3: There's a man in a cutaway coat outside with a big pot of spaghetti.
2: Well, it must be a waiter who's made the mistake. Certainly no one here has ordered...
4: Hello. You're Dr. Cartwright, the principal, huh?
2: I am, but I didn't order any food.
4: I bring it. This is my present for PTA meeting. Here.
2: Ouch!
4: Excuse me. I put it on the table. Maybe you don't know me. I'm Luigi Bosco.
2: Do you have a child in this school?
4: Sure, my boy Jimmy O'Connor. He's a pupil here.
2: So that's why you came.
4: Also because Miss Spalding invited me to make a speech.
2: Miss Spalding did what? Miss Spalding?
5: Yes, Dr. Cartwright.
2: Did you invite Mr. Bosco?
4: Hello, my teacher, Miss Spalding.
5: Hello, Mr. Luigi.
4: Miss Spalding, I prepared a short speech.
2: Well, Mr. Bosco, I'm afraid there won't be any time for your speech.
4: That's all right. I wait.
2: The meeting will come to order. Will the ladies please find seats?
5: Yes.
2: Mr. Bosco, I must ask you to sit down.
4: I promised Pasquale I'd give out his cards. It's his spaghetti.
5: Mr. Luigi, how could you?
4: Is all the people here live in the same neighborhood, and maybe they give Pasquale a little business. Is something wrong, Miss Spalding?
5: No, everything's just fine.
4: That's the way I feel it, too.
2: I shall turn the chair over to our good friend, your chairman, Mrs. Wilson.
6: If he turn over chair, she fall down.
7: Good afternoon, ladies.
4: Me too.
7: Yes, of course. Now, before we proceed, is there any old business?
4: I have all the business. Antiques.
7: Our first speaker is Mrs. Nelson Pringle. She will speak on our school system.
4: Spaghetti is getting cold.
7: We must have order. A great many of you may not like what I have to say, particularly about this school. As you know, my son is a pupil here, and I must say, from personal observation... I should think that our teachers here must recognize the need for greater discipline. If there is rowdyism, and we know there is, if our children find their excitement in the streets, then I think our teachers are at fault. And I suppose...
4: Please, I'd like to say something.
7: We don't matter at all. I had the floor. We must have order.
2: Mr. Bosco, please go quietly and quickly.
4: First I speak, then I go.
7: That's the person who brought the spaghetti.
4: Oh. Yes, ladies are right. I bring a spaghetti. It's because I think maybe you like. I make a mistake. I don't do this again. Excuse me. But it's not important now anyway. It's important what the ladies say about teachers. I'm only in this country a little while, and I don't know about schools like a lady. Also, only teacher I know is Miss Spalding. And it's not her fault when the kids fight. Maybe it's a parent of fault, not teachers, when the kids fight too much. If my Jimmy come home with a black eye, that's my fault. I don't teach Jimmy right, but I try. I tell him this is a wonderful country because all kinds of people here and children of all kinds of people. Little children, they don't know what it means to hate, to hurt. They learn about this from us. Not from a teacher. All little children know is love. So it's up to us older people to show them. It's like old saying, apple don't fall far from tree. We show them at home, we explain, then they know. That's why. If it's bad, the children is not teachers' fault. It's sometimes parents' fault.

0: Hello, Jimmy.
1: Hello, Miss Luigi.
2: Gee, you didn't stay long.
0: I think maybe too long.
2: Did you make your speech?
0: No. You're a smart boy, Jimmy. You know what was going to happen at the PTA meeting, huh?
2: No, boss, Was it really bad?
0: It was worse than that, Jimmy. I make a big...

0: Take a fool.
1: Hello,
0: Luigi. Hello, Mrs. Spalding. I'm sorry. I make you so ashamed.
1: Ashamed? You were wonderful. Your speech was inspiring.
0: But I think I look so foolish in this suit.
1: Well, it was a little too formal. Boss, I'm proud of you.
0: I'm glad, Jimmy. And you know something? I was the only mother in a cutaway coat.

0: So, dear Mamma Mia, I'm a now member Parent Teachers Association. From now on, I go to all meetings. Who can tell? Maybe next year, I become a president. Then I be first the president of a woman's club. Also, Mamma Mia, I sell my cutaway coat to Pasquale. He is putting a suit in Rosa's hope chest. One more thing. Today, I'm sending letter to man with the problem. How long does it take for Tom and Harry to dig a hole if they dig a hole together? I'm sending this letter to only man who knows the answer. John L. Lewis. Your loving son of the week.
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2: That indeed, Life with Luigi from November 16th, 1948. 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
1: 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I'm Greg Bell, and it's time once again for the comedy of Jack Benny. In this first half of an October 20th, 1946 broadcast, it opens with a parody of his mock nemesis, Fred Allen. I believe Jack put a clothespin on his nose to achieve the right sound. And Mary helps out as Fred's wife, Portland Hoffa. Enjoy.

0: gentlemen, as you all know, a few days ago, President Truman took the controls off meat, which, of course, included ham. And here he is, Jack Benny.
1: Thank you. Hello again. This is Jack Benny talking. And Don, how could you possibly introduce me, a suave, dynamic, sophisticated comedian, that way?
0: Well, Jack, I thought it was good.
1: Good. Think, Donzie, think. I mean, a little of you must be brain. You can't be all blubber. Concentrate.
2: Jack, I saw nothing wrong with the way Don introduced you. I thought it was timely.
1: I know, but it was so Fred Allen-ish. I mean, he always starts out on a topical thing and then beats it to death. I'll show you what I mean. Go ahead, Mary. You be Portland.
2: Oh, Jack.
1: No, Mary. Go ahead. I'll show you what I mean.
2: Okay. Oh, Mr. Allen. Mr. Allen.
3: Well, Portman. Gee whiz. What's new?
2: I see by the papers that President Truman took the controls off meat.
3: Yes, I know, Portland. And things certainly have happened fast. Controls were off meat on Monday. And on Tuesday, St. Louis slaughtered Boston.
2: Papa says he hasn't seen so much meat decontrolled since Mama split her girdle.
1: Stopped after the wrong word,
2: I know.
1: That's what I mean, Mary, and I don't want to catch anybody doing jokes like that on this program.
4: You're right, Jackson. The meat shortage is a serious thing.
1: You're not kidding.
4: Yeah, if people can't get meat, they'll take all of the grain and then start making foolish things like bread, and then there'll be a liquor shortage.
1: Liquor?
4: Yeah, that's the stuff that keeps you pickled in the middle with the ice bag on top. Oh, Harris, they ought to put a hole in your head so people can see what's going on in there.
1: You've got a hole in your head. Just pull the cork out. And cut out that silly stuff.
2: Oh, leave him alone, Jack. I think he's cute.
1: Well, I don't.
5: I do.
1: Well, I... Dennis, where did you come from?
5: That's what I asked my mother, but she said my father will explain it to me.
1: Dennis, sit down.
5: The state line ran right through the hospital.
1: I said, sit down.
5: Oh, well, to each his own.
1: And now, to each his own. What's that?
5: I don't know. It gets laughs on other shows.
1: Well, I don't want laughs on this one. It spoils the mood.
2: And believe me, we just had 5 minutes of mood.
1: We have not. The people out there laughed as hard as they could. Just like it said on their tickets. Anyway, that's radio for you. You say to each his own and it gets a big laugh. See, I remember when I was in vaudeville and things weren't that easy. See, I used to have to go out there with sock material. When I had the audience where I wanted them, I sang two hot choruses of My Merry Oldsmobile and killed them. I used to look pretty good in those goggles and dusters. So I was the biggest hit in showbiz.
4: Wait a minute, Jackson. How about Al Jolson?
1: What was so wonderful about Jolson? He used to come out on the stage and go through his act down on one knee. Some trick. I did my act on one knee long before Jolson ever thought of it.
2: He was singing. You were ducking.
1: He was singing. I was ducking. He was singing. I was ducking.
2: This is where to each his own fits.
1: Mary, if you keep making cracks like that, you're not going to come to my house for dinner tonight, and you'll be the only one missing.
0: What are we going to have, Jack?
1: Well, we're... Oh, my goodness, I forgot to tell Rochester to dress the turkey and chill the wine.
4: Hey, Jackson, are we going to have wine?
1: Sautern leaves.
4: Oh, Betty, stand still for a while. They'll probably want to take pictures.
1: Oh, that was a good one.
2: In my Mary Oldsmobile.
1: What a car with my sweetheart. Mary. I told you if you... Oh, yes, I was going to call Rochester. Operator. Operator.
6: Say, Mabel, what is it, Gertrude? Mr. Benny's line is flashing.
7: Oh, yeah, I wonder what little Beaver wants now.
6: I'll insert the plug and see. Hello?
1: Operator, will you please get me my home?
6: Just a minute, Mr. Benny, I'll try. Mabel... Have you been listening to Mr. Benny's program this season?
7: Yeah, and as far as I'm concerned, South America can take him away.
6: Why, Mabel Flapsack. I think Jack Benny is wonderful.
7: Well, look, Gertrude, everybody's entitled to their own opinion. That's why they have a horse of another color.
6: Yeah.
7: You want to like Jack Benny? That's your prerogative.
6: Like him? I'm crazy about him. Every time he says hello again, I'm lousy with goose pimples. Sometimes I don't smoothen out till Monday.
7: He just happens to affect you that way. Me, he doesn't send.
6: Oh, Mabel. Mabel, you're just jealous because Mr. Benny went out with... Oh, gee, I promise not to tell.
7: Oh, come on, Gertrude. I always tell you everything.
6: Okay, you talked me into it. This summer, I went out with Mr. Benny, and he made such love to me, I almost fainted.
7: Why, Gertrude Gearshift.
6: No, honest Mabel, it's the truth. He told me I had hair like spun silk, eyes like limpid pools, a complexion like rose petals, and ears like little seashells.
7: Gee, what did he say about your teeth?
6: Nothing. I would forget them on a night like that.
7: I don't know, but every time you always...
1: Operator, operator.
6: I'm sorry, but the phone at your house is busy.
1: Oh, well, try it again later, will you? Come on, Dennis, let's have your song.
8: Time to take a short break on the Jack Benny program. We'll be right back after this.
9: Here's your Total Security of Southern Minnesota weather forecast. Mainly cloudy skies expected tonight with a low of 71. Winds out of the south, 8 to 15 miles an hour. Mainly cloudy skies expected again tomorrow. High temperatures reach up to 88. Mainly clear tomorrow night. Lows level off around 67. Partly cloudy Tuesday with highs in the mid-80s. Slight chance for storms Wednesday. From the Weatherology Weather Center, I'm meteorologist Megan Mulford. Currently, it's 73 degrees.
10: 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Now, seeing my grandson out on the water, it means everything to me. 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
2: Hi, I'm Gary LaVox from Rascal Flatts. You know, music has always been a huge part of my life. It's something that I started pursuing as a kid and never gave up on. It took a lot of hard work and dedication, but it paid off. Music has allowed me to travel around the world and to meet a lot of interesting people. So don't let anybody tell you that your dreams aren't possible, because they are. This message is brought to you by the U.S. Air Force.
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0: is singing a song sung by Dennis Day, and very good Dennis. And now, ladies and gentlemen...
1: Very good Dennis. Very good Dennis. You always say the same thing. Why don't you tell me I'm terrible sometimes?
0: All right. All right, you were terrible.
1: You're just mad because I sing good every week.
0: Oh, be quiet, will you?
2: The first half of an October 20th, 1946 episode. We'll have the rest of that one, including the cast parody of the mystery thriller series The Whistler, at the beginning of our next show. Well, we just heard Dennis Day singing the tune, "The Whole World is Singing My Song." Well, it would become a hit for an Ohio-born singer-actress whose stage name had the same initials as Dennis's. I'll name that D.D. and then wrap up when radio was right after this break.
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2: 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Well, we heard Dennis Day performing it. I mentioned it was also a hit for a singer-actress with the same initials. Heck, they even had the same last name. The answer is Doris Day. Neither performer, though, actually a Day. Doris's real last name was Kapelhoff, and Dennis was Owen Patrick Eugene McNulty. I'm Greg Bell, my genuine moniker, and that'll do her. 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And until next time, I bid you farewell.
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0: I'm Ben Affleck, and I want to thank you for joining me and supporting Paralyzed Veterans of America.
1: I joined the Navy to serve my country as a Navy SEAL. While parachuting with my platoon, my parachute didn't open. I broke my neck. It left me paralyzed. Paralyzed Veterans of America was by my side from that moment on.
0: Since 1946, Paralyzed Veterans of America has kept a promise to our wounded veterans. We will never leave a fallen comrade behind.
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2: Missiles at U.S. sites in Jordan in retaliation.
3: Number two.
2: Rescue efforts continue today in Nepal and Tibet after last week's Himalayan flood. U.S. State Department spokesman Tommy Pigott on ABC News says the U.S. has activated millions of dollars in aid for the region.
4: We now have 85 Americans approximately that are unaccounted for. We've also now seen 9 Americans be safely evacuated. We are currently unaware of any U.S. citizen deaths at this time.
2: Officials say at least 900 people have been killed and more than 4,700 others are still missing.
3: Number three.
2: President Trump said he does not want U.S. businesses to import Canadian goods amid continued tariff tensions between the two countries. Ontario Premier Doug Ford on ABC News.
5: We're the number one purchaser of steel in the world off the U.S. So that's going to hurt the steel mills right across the country. We're the number one auto purchaser. That's going to hurt auto plants. And the auto companies are telling him this.
2: Trump also referred to Canada as, quote, one of the worst abusers in trade. President Trump said the oil from a recently struck deal with Venezuela will be used to replenish the strategic petroleum reserve. Patrick DeHaan with Gas Buddy.
6: Some of the current restraints right now on the market are not necessarily getting oil, but turning it into diesel, gasoline, and jet fuel refining. And that's where, while the president is hopeful this will all lower oil prices, it may not translate to lower fuel prices.
2: He spoke on ABC News. And now to sports. Novak Djokovic lost in the opening round of the U.S. Open for the first time. The 39-year-old made 70 unforced errors.
7: I'm sure it was his age here. I was watching that, and I kind of got the sense that something was wrong. I think it turned out like he was fighting a little bug or some sort of illness. He didn't look right.
2: If that's the case, that timing is really unfortunate.
7: Yeah. I'm not going to get too many more chances. Thank you, Nicole. It is 6 minutes now in front of the hour.
8: 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I've been surfing here since I was a kid. Now, seeing my grandson out on the water, it means everything to me. Watching him and taking in the blue waves, the sea breeze, the blurry horizon.
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7: 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That'll do it for this hour. For Nicole Murray and Mike Gavin, I'm Gordon Deal. 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
8: Minimizing risk. Hello, everyone. I'm Mark Dorenkamp with Managing for Profit on Brownfield. RCIS President Dalyn Hoke says the crop insurance company is helping farmers facing unprecedented uncertainty.
9: Weather. I mean, sometimes I think the best we can do on weather is pray. So I certainly try to take care of that aspect for myself and all of our farmers. But, I mean, look at interest rates, right? Let's start from the beginning. Most of us, right, we get our paycheck, we pay our expenses, and we continue through life, right? As a farmer, we have to pay for all of our expenses up front before we even put a seed into the ground, right? And to do that, predominance of farmers need to take out operating loans. So now you just amplified the uncertainty that a farmer faces. And to feel that, if all of us had to actually pay for our health costs, all of our food, our education, our school at the beginning of the year before we knew what we were going to get for our pay at the end of the year, it really creates that beginning sense of uncertainty. Then you have interest rates that are high right now on those operating loans. I mean, commodity prices, we've seen how those have moved over time. And not only commodity prices, Mark, you also have your basis, right? So a farmer has to be concerned around what the basis is, what are they actually going to get when they take that into the elevator. And then, of course, there's also labor, right? Everyone's concerned around ensuring that they have labor available to help on the farm to ensure that we can get those crops planted, we can get them harvested.
8: Let's talk about the crop insurance tools that are available. And at the federal level, there have been some changes. From an RCIS perspective, what are some of the prominent packages that you see farmers kind of leaning towards the most and how they help them operate year in and year out?
9: First and foremost, I always say protect your individual farm first. That is your farm, your family's legacy. So first, it's taking out that multi-peril cover, and there'll be ranges from, you know, maybe it's 75% cover up to 85% cover. So getting that individual protection, most of that will be a revenue protection, which is a combination of yields and commodity prices. Extremely important because, as we just discussed, there's impacts on both of those that are outside of our control. So that first cover is very important. Then the changes that have been implemented recently to provide more premium support, particularly around the area plan covers. So people, you'll hear those called FCO or ECO covers. That has been really important. I had a real privilege to be a witness at the Senate Ag Committee prior to that bill coming into play, and to really take a voice for this industry around the importance of taking ad hoc disaster, which is only hope, right? There is no certainty to that, and it's the timing of it comes in significantly later than when we need to pay down our operating loans. And so the opportunity to take ad hoc disaster and move it into these area plans, which gives you cover based upon the outcome of your county yields and the commodity prices. So not your individual farm, but gives you additional ability to have that cover, has been incredibly important for farmers. We have seen a significant increase. They also improved the premium support on that to 80%. And we have seen as a crop insurer provider, we have seen significant increase in the outcome of farmers taking on that additional cover, and we'll see how that goes as we come through this year. It's going to be really important in some areas and will provide some additional liability cover for those farmers.
8: I'm Mark Dorenkamp with Managing for Profit on Brownfield.
10: I'm Brent Barnett on Brownfield. The nation's largest cooperative, CHS, is partnering with Moroccan-based OCP to build a fertilizer production facility in Louisiana by the end of the decade. CHS CEO Jay Deverton.
11: A company that focuses primarily in the production of phosphate fertilizer and all aspects associated with it. Morocco is home to really a large portion of the world's supply of phosphate.
10: More news is next. A market analyst says the rally in corn heading into harvest is unusual. Matt Bennett is CEO of AgMarket.net.
12: That's as big of a contra-seasonal move as I can remember. This is not one that anyone would have predicted.
10: Bennett says there's strong demand for corn at a time when there are concerns about the size of this year's crop. An ag real estate expert says young farmers need a long-term strategy when it comes to buying farmland. Paul Shattig is with Farmers National Company.
13: A typical land transfer, if you're at an auction after the day of the auction, 30 days later, 45 days later, we'll probably be able to close that. With some of those programs that are out there for young and beginning farmers, sometimes there's a bigger or longer window that they have to consider.
10: And a California federal court judge has ruled the Department of Labor's new farm worker wage rules are unlawful and need to be rewritten. I'm Brent Barnett with Brownfield Ag News.
14: Your KAUS weather forecast for today, partly sunny and warm. A slight chance for just a little bit of rain this afternoon. High today will be around 88 degrees with a heat index as high as 95 degrees today. Tonight, partly cloudy with a low around 67. Tomorrow, partly sunny, high around 84. Tomorrow night, cloudy with a chance of rain and a low around 67. Wednesday will be sunny with a high around 84 and a low in the upper 60s. Thursday, mostly sunny, chance for a little rain with a high around 83. Then Friday, mostly sunny, a slight chance of rain with highs in the mid-80s. Right now in Austin, we're under mostly clear skies, light breeze out of the south around 3 miles an hour, and it is 70 degrees already this morning. As again, it is going to be a little reminder that it is still summer technically, as we're going to get a warm and humid day out there today. Good morning to you. I'm Andrew Lacey. Glad to have you along here on KAUS 1480. 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Final day of August, getting into September. That means football season is officially upon us. The Vikings had their final preseason game on Friday. Roster cutdowns over the weekend. This week, the Gophers have their season opener, and most of our area high school teams will have their season openers as well. So football back in full force this week. We'll get into sports right after this.
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14: Taking a look at sports this morning, the Minnesota Twins went 1-2 over the weekend against the White Sox. Top prospect Walker Jenkins made his Major League debut on Friday, picking up his first hit and a walk in a 7-4 loss. On Saturday, Jenkins hit his first double and drove in his first run, but the Twins again came up short 3-2. They finally got back in the win column Sunday behind a great start from Zebby Matthews.
17: Twins in dire need of a win over the front-running White Sox on a Sunday afternoon, and Zebby Matthews set the tone. Matthews set the side down in order with a 1-2-3 first and a punctuation mark, couple of strikeouts to end that frame. Twins then answered with a big two-out RBI single from Josh Bell to score in their half of the first. Trevor Larnach's double made it 3-0. It was 4-0 after another Bell RBI in the third. On the seventh, it was 5-0 on a Luke Keyshaw home run. And it was 5-0 because Zebby Matthews was awesome. Zebby Matthews was perfect through five, got the first two outs in the sixth, gave up a couple of hits in the sixth inning, but did not allow a run. He then steamed through the seventh, and he got through the eighth as well. A little ground ball to the right side. Clemens going to grab it in the grass behind the infield skin. And he throws out Romo. And how about eight shutout innings from Zebulon Matthews, a standing ovation from the Target Field crowd, and he deserves it today. Huge round of applause as Zebby left the mound in the eighth. A bigger round of applause when he came out in the ninth to try to finish the complete game shutout. Couldn't quite get there. Recorded one out. Gave up a couple of hits before giving way to Jeff Hoffman. Hoffman allowed Braden Montgomery to drive home the lone White Sox run on a two-out single, but he popped up Colson Montgomery to end the game and give Zebby his ninth win. Twins win it 5-1 on your home for Twins baseball.
14: A long stretch of games against division opponents continues tonight as the Twins welcome Detroit to Target Field to start a three-game series. Pregame tonight at 6 o'clock, first pitch at 6:40. The Twins announced on Sunday that Byron Buxton is going back on the injured list with the same hip injury that has been bothering him since just before the All-Star break. In 73 plate appearances since the All-Star game, Buxton has just 11 hits and has not homered in more than a month. It's possible he might be done for the season, and General Manager Jeremy Zoll indicated on Friday that Buxton may need surgery in the offseason. The Minnesota Lynx had a tough day on Sunday, trailing nearly the entire game as they fell to Atlanta 89-81. Olivia Miles posted 21 points but zero assists, while Nafisa Collier and Kayla McBride scored 17 points each. It's the first time since early July that the Lynx have lost two games in a row. The WNBA season will take a two-week pause now while many of its players compete at the FIBA World Cup. They will return to action with just four games left in the regular season. The Lynx will next play September 18th at home against New York. The Minnesota Timberwolves made a trade over the weekend, sending forward Josh Green, who was acquired as part of the LaMelo Ball trade, to the Utah Jazz in exchange for Cody Williams and John Conchar. Conchar will be waived. The move frees up money for the signing of forward Jonathan Kuminga. Williams was the 10th overall pick in the 2024 draft, but so far hasn't really panned out as an NBA regular. Last season, he averaged 8.8 points, 3 rebounds, and 2 assists per game while shooting just 21% on three-pointers.

0: The team will have four, although that could certainly change between now and the actual start of the season. The team went with eight offensive linemen to start, leaving them with only three backups and no true backup at center, as Michael Juergens will start the season on injured reserve. Meanwhile, undrafted rookie Brett Thorson won the punting job over veteran Johnny Hecker. More roster moves are likely between now and the opener as teams set their practice squads and pick up players that were cut by other teams. The Vikings season opener will be September 13th at home against the Packers. On the high school scoreboard, most area football teams will open the season this week, but we did have one week zero game around the area as Southland picked up a season opening win. They defeated Lewiston Altura on Friday 48-22. In the college ranks, the University of Minnesota volleyball team got off to a 1-1 start to the season over the weekend as they played a pair of ranked opponents at the Sanford Pentagon in Sioux Falls. On Friday, the Gophers were swept by 12th-ranked Arizona State 3-0, but they bounced back Saturday with a sweep of number 13 Creighton. McKenna Wooker led the attack with 10 kills, while Kelly Kinnan and Elena Hakey added 7 kills each. This week, the Gophers travel to Madison for the Big Ten SEC Challenge, where they will face number 17 Florida tomorrow and Auburn on Wednesday. The Gopher men's basketball team has unveiled its non-conference schedule for the upcoming season with a little tougher lineup than in recent years. The Gophers will play a pair of exhibition games in October against Omaha and Creighton before opening the season at home November 2nd against North Dakota. On November 6th, they will host St. Thomas for the first time since the Tommies moved to Division I. The first road game will be at Cincinnati before returning home to play Southern and Western Illinois. The Gophers will then finish November with two games at the Charleston Classic with opponents to be announced, then Cal at the Sanford Pentagon and SMU in Frisco, Texas, before finishing non-conference play against Texas Southern, Alcorn State, and UTSA. Gopher baseball coach Ty McDevitt has been signed to a four-year contract extension that runs through the 2030 season. McDevitt will be entering his third year leading the program in 2027. In his first two seasons, he has a record of 54-51 overall and 21-39 in conference play. Last season was Minnesota's first 30-win campaign since 2018. Coming up this week here on KAUS 1480, the Twins are at home against the Detroit Tigers for the next few days. Pregame tonight at 6 o'clock, first pitch at 6:40. Same start time against the Tigers, both Tuesday and Wednesday. Then Thursday, Gopher football, their season opener. It will be a Thursday night game at home against Eastern Illinois. Kickoff at 7 o'clock Thursday night right here on KAUS 1480. Then Friday night, we'll kick off the high school football season with the Austin Packers at home against New Ulm. That will be a 7 o'clock kickoff Friday night here on KAUS. Then Saturday and Sunday, we will have the Twins on the road at the Chicago White Sox. 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
4: 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Wednesday, there will be an open clay studio at Austin Artworks from 5 to 8 p.m. The clay cavern is located in the basement of the Artworks Center and is shared studio and class space, open weekly on Wednesdays. Also Wednesday, the Austin Park and Recreation Board will have a regular monthly meeting beginning at 5:15 at the Hormel Nature Center. And Wednesday evening, the Austin Eagles will have another weekly cruise-in and car show from 5 to 7:30 p.m. Thursday, Coding Club at Austin Public Library for ages 6 to 11. That will be from 4:30 to 5:30. 6 to 11-year-olds can come join the APL Coding Club for beginner-friendly coding with Scratch and Edison and Spherobots. That's hosted by the Austin High School Girls Who Code. And Friday, the Red Cross will host another blood drive at the Hormel Nature Center from 9 a.m. to 3 p.m. Again, appointments can be made online at redcrossblood.org. If you have an upcoming event for the community calendar, you can email me the details. My address is andrew.lacy@conmedia.com. 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If you have an upcoming event for the community calendar, email me the details, and I'll be happy to add them to the list. We'll take a look at news right after this.
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1: MNN, I'm Jason Dinesen. Minnesota could get more than $300 million from the settlement reached last week with Meta. And Attorney General Keith Ellison says that could just be the beginning.
2: This was about Meta, but they're not the only game in town. You got YouTube, you got TikTok, we're suing them already.
3: Right.
2: And you got others as well. So if those guys come into a settlement, and they know we're looking at them and we're litigating with some of them, then we can get more money.
1: Ellison says if the other social media giants agree to settle, Meta will up their payment to the state. Meta has also agreed to change parts of its platform aimed at children. A central Minnesota bar owner and his girlfriend have been arrested on charges of intentionally setting fire to the business to collect insurance money. This is in connection with an April fire at the pub in Reamer. For more on these and other stories, visit MinnesotaNewsNetwork.com. This is MNN.
4: The Minnesota Department of Transportation says there will be another series of overnight detours this week on Interstate 90 as bridge deck work takes place on the Highway 218 South 21st Street Northeast Bridge near Austin Municipal Airport. Traffic on I-90 will again be routed up and down the traffic ramps at the bridge from 8 p.m. Tuesday through 6 a.m. Wednesday, and again from 8 p.m. Wednesday through 6 a.m. Thursday. An Albert Lea woman was injured Saturday morning when two vehicles crashed at the intersection of Highway 69 and Main Street in Albert Lea. The Minnesota State Patrol says 34-year-old Ashley Beck was taken by ambulance to Mayo Clinic Health System in Albert Lea for non-life-threatening injuries. According to the crash report, Beck was driving west on Main Street alongside a pickup driven by a 30-year-old Mississippi man when they collided just after 8:15 in the morning. It had been raining that morning, and the State Patrol says the road was wet at the time. Albert Lea police and firefighters assisted at the scene. An Austin man is being charged in Freeborn County on allegations of inappropriate sexual conduct with a child. According to court documents, 35-year-old Ma Ne Wa was arrested after a report of a suspicious person on May 31st. A caretaker of a family told police that a victim under 14 years old had reported a male guest sleeping in the basement had touched her inappropriately. The girl was taken to Mayo Clinic in Rochester for a sexual assault exam, and samples were sent to the Bureau of Criminal Apprehension for analysis. Wa reportedly denied contact with the alleged victim and consented to a DNA sample. He is slated to appear in district court on September 17. The Minnesota Supreme Court has rejected MyPillow founder Mike Lindell's request for a full recount in the Republican primary for governor. Lindell lost the August 11th primary to Minnesota House Speaker Lisa Damuth by about 45,000 votes. In a ruling issued Saturday, the court said state election officials followed Minnesota law in developing the recount plan. Lindell says he plans to appeal to the U.S. Supreme Court and is seeking election records from all 87 Minnesota counties as part of his own investigation. Federal prosecutors have considered but ultimately declined to charge an ICE agent for shooting and wounding a Venezuelan man in the Twin Cities. Christian Castro allegedly shot Julio Sosa Celis through the closed door of his Minneapolis house in January, then allegedly falsely claimed that Sosa Celis attacked him. Federal prosecutors declined to move forward with civil rights charges. That decision came just before Castro left a Texas jail when Texas Governor Greg Abbott chose not to extradite him to Minnesota on state-level charges out of Hennepin County. Consumer advocates are asking Minnesota regulators to reconsider their approval of rate hikes for Xcel Energy. In July, the Minnesota Public Utilities Commission voted to allow Xcel to charge customers more for electricity. Minnesota's Attorney General and the Citizens Utility Board of Minnesota filed separate petitions against some parts of the approval. Xcel says a higher return helps attract investment needed to build and maintain infrastructure. A renewed trade dispute between the U.S. and Canada could have negative effects in Minnesota. President Trump has announced new 50% tariffs on Canadian goods, prompting Canada to threaten matching tariffs of its own. DFL U.S. Senate candidate Peggy Flanagan says the move could hurt Minnesota farmers, Iron Range communities, and consumers. She called the trade fight unnecessary, noting that even products like hockey sticks could be affected. Canada says the tariffs will take effect September 8th unless the U.S. withdraws its plans. With drought conditions affecting much of Minnesota, the Department of Natural Resources is encouraging residents to give their trees a drink. The DNR says newly planted trees are especially vulnerable and should receive 15 to 25 gallons of water each week during extended dry periods. Officials say established trees can also benefit from supplemental watering to reduce stress and help prevent damage from insects and disease. The DNR recommends watering slowly, mulching properly, and checking local water restrictions to help keep community trees healthy. And as students head back to the classroom, University of Minnesota experts say anxiety is a normal part of the transition. Psychiatrist Dr. Katie Lindgren says changes to routines, new schools, and uncertainty about the year ahead can all create stress for children. She says anxiety often appears through behavior changes, stomach aches, headaches, or sleep problems rather than verbal complaints. Lindgren recommends easing back into school year routines as classes begin and providing reassurance and consistency at home to help children feel more secure. 71 degrees right now in Austin, warm and humid forecast for today as we're expecting highs around 88 with heat index values as high as 95 degrees this afternoon. It is 8:29 on this Monday morning here on KAUS.
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4: 8:33 on this Monday morning, we'll get another full look at your weather forecast for the week ahead in just a few minutes. First, we'll look back at this day in music history for August 31st on this

Day in 1957, Elvis played a show in Vancouver, Canada. After gigs in Toronto and Ottawa, it was only the third time Elvis had ever performed outside of the U.S. and would also end up being the last. This day in 1963, the Ronettes entered the U.S. single chart for the first time with Be My Baby. It was the group's only top 10 hit. Lead singer Veronica Bennett, who later became Ronnie Spector, eventually took producer and ex-husband Phil Spector to court in the late 90s for unpaid royalties on the song. Also this day in 1963, the trio The Angels started a three-week run at number one on the singles chart with My Boyfriend's Back. The song was originally intended as a demo for the Shirelles, but their version spent 3 weeks at number one on the Hot 100 and got to number two on the Billboard R&B chart. This day in 1969, Decca Records released what's been called the Rolling Stones' most political song, Street Fighting Man, written after Mick Jagger attended a 1968 anti-war rally at London's U.S. Embassy, during which mounted police attempted to control a crowd of 25,000. The single was kept out of the U.S. top 40 because many radio stations refused to play it based on what were perceived as subversive lyrics. This day in 1973, the Rolling Stones released their 11th album, Goat's Head Soup, known for mixing a range of musical styles and showcasing the band's willingness to evolve a bit with their sound features tracks like Star Star and Angie. This day in 1976, George Harrison was found guilty of subconscious plagiarism of the Ronnie Mac song He's So Fine when writing his own hit My Sweet Lord. Earnings from the song were awarded to Mac's estate. The Chiffons then recorded their own cover of the song. This day in 1984, Purple Rain was released in the UK, the film, not the album. It was causing plenty of buzz a month after its release in the U.S., buoyed by a hit soundtrack. The blockbuster film grossed more than $72 million worldwide. In 1985, Brothers in Arms by Dire Straits started a nine-week run at number one on the album chart. It also topped the charts in 25 other countries and sold more than 20 million copies worldwide. This day in 1987, MTV debuted Club MTV, their updated version of American Bandstand. Also this day in 1987, the largest pre-order of albums in the history of CBS Records occurred as 2.25 million copies of Michael Jackson's Bad were shipped to record stores across the country. The follow-up to Thriller, it was one of Jackson's biggest selling albums with more than 13 million copies sold. This day in 1991, Metallica started a four-week run on the album chart with their self-titled record that features Enter Sandman, The Unforgiven, and Nothing Else Matters. It went on to sell more than 10 million copies. This day in 1992, Prince extended his contract with Warner Brothers in a deal that was reported as being worth $100 million. In reality, it was actually worth quite a bit less than that. Some notable birthdays on August 31st, R&B singer and guitarist Bobby Parker, known for his 1961 hit Watch Your Step, was born this day in 1937. Jerry Allison, drummer for Buddy Holly and the Crickets, was born this day in 1939. Bob Welch of Fleetwood Mac and a solo artist, born on this day in 1945. Rick Roberts of the Flying Burrito Brothers is 77 years old today. Gina Schock, drummer for the Go-Go's, is 69 years old today. Reb Beach of Winger and Whitesnake is 63. Debbie Gibson turns 55 years old today. And Van Morrison is 81 years old today.

0: Your KAUS weather forecast for the week ahead. Warm and a bit humid today. Partly sunny skies. Slight chance for just a little rain in the afternoon. High today around 88 degrees with a heat index as high as 95. Tonight, partly cloudy with a low around 67. Tomorrow, partly sunny, high around 84. Tomorrow night, cloudy with a chance of rain and a low around 67. Wednesday, sunny, high around 84. Another chance of rain Wednesday night. Thursday, mostly sunny, a chance for a little rain in the morning with a high near 83. Friday, mostly sunny, slight chance of rain, and a high in the mid-80s. As a warm week ahead here to finish out August and start off September. Right now in Austin, we're under mostly clear skies. Breeze out of the south around 6 miles an hour. Humidity at 100% right now, and it is 71 degrees. So, yeah, going to be a little sticky out there today. 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
0: 8:44 on this Monday morning, and the drama around the Vikings quarterback situation continues after cut-down day yesterday. A little interesting that the Vikings currently have four quarterbacks still on the roster, where, I mean, most teams carry no more than three at most. A lot only carry two on the active roster and then one emergency guy. So a lot of questions about what's going on there. There was some speculation over the weekend about whether or not J.J. McCarthy was even going to make the 53-man roster after, of course, losing the starting job to Kyler Murray, struggling in the preseason, then sitting out Friday's game with this nagging ankle injury. Now, some people suggested that, you know, like he was going to get cut. That was never realistic. But the fact that Max Brosmer is still on the 53-man roster, to me, signals there's a real chance that there's going to be a trade between now and the season opener. There are plenty of teams that need a backup quarterback. The Dolphins right now are in need. Cleveland's an absolute mess with their quarterback situation. Tennessee cut Will Levis. There's a few other teams that could maybe use a backup quarterback. And honestly, at this point, I feel like it may be just best for everybody to get J.J. McCarthy a change of scenery with the way things have gone. It's just been so bad at this point that even if he were to start to show signs of turning it around, I don't know that things are really even salvageable at that point. And hopefully the Vikings don't end up needing a backup. Hopefully Kyler Murray plays well, stays healthy through the full season, but we saw last year that you can't necessarily count on health at the quarterback position. But at the same time, I mean, unless Max Brosmer is just an absolute wonder in the film room and one of those guys who can be like an extra coach on the field, I don't see why you keep him on the active. Even then, I mean, you can wave him and put him on the practice squad and have him around as an emergency guy. So, to me, I just don't see any way you're keeping four quarterbacks all the way actually through the season opener. I got to believe there's another shoe that's going to drop sometime between now and September 13th for the Vikings. And, it, you know, I don't have any sort of inside information or anything. This is just trying to read the tea leaves. But I find it very hard to believe that J.J. McCarthy is still going to be on this roster come opening night against the Packers, based on all the speculation leading up to the cuts, the fact that we've got four quarterbacks on the roster right now, when there are other positions that are looking real thin on that depth chart in this initial 53-man, where you've got, I mean, right now the offensive line only has three backups listed and no true backup center. Outside linebackers looking a little thin, so, you know, this is just the initial 53. There's going to be plenty of movement still over the next few days as teams make trades, set their practice squads, maybe grab some guys who got waived by other teams. And I just find it very surprising that there are still four quarterbacks on the roster as of this morning. And I just don't see any way that's still the case by the time we get to the season opening or against the Packers. And it's, you know, it's unfortunate. Obviously, you know, the team invested a lot into drafting J.J. McCarthy, hoping that he could be the quarterback of the future. You know, I don't want to rehash the whole decision to let Sam Darnold walk, other than to say that I feel like at the time it was personally perfectly reasonable to think Darnold's good season here could have been a fluke. And even, you know, last season he won the Super Bowl, but he was still kind of carried by his running game and defense. I don't think it's like Darnold has set the world on fire, even though he's been ended up being better than what the Vikings ended up with last year. But I don't want to rehash that a whole lot. But it seems clear to me that it's time to move on. You're probably not going to get a lot in a trade, probably just a late-round draft pick. But, you know, move on, give him a change of scenery, a chance to start over somewhere else. And, you know, this next year's draft class is expected to have a lot of really solid quarterbacks in it. And so if you feel like you need to start over there, or maybe Kyler Murray stays healthy, plays really well, and you decide to keep him around for a few more years, well, that can buy time for another drafted quarterback to hopefully develop. I just think it's gotten to a point here with McCarthy that it's probably in everybody's best interest that the team move on and trade him and just get what they can for him. And to me, the fact that they've got four quarterbacks still on the roster as of this morning seems to be a little bit of a signal that we could very well see a trade within the next week or so. But the Vikings will open the season September 13th against the Packers. Of course, here on KAUS, we've got college and high school football coming up, getting started this week. The Gophers will have their season opener this Thursday. That will be against Eastern Illinois, 7 p.m. kickoff. The TV on that, it's a Peacock exclusive. The good news, you don't need a subscription to listen on the radio. As always, we will have Gopher football all season long right here on KAUS 1480. Again, a 7 p.m. kickoff Thursday for the season opener. And then we'll start the high school football season this Friday night with Austin at home against New Ulm. That will also be a 7 o'clock kickoff Friday night here on KAUS.
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0: Well, the start of school can be tough on parents.

0: sometimes, but hopefully you deal with it a little better than this woman. A 36-year-old woman in Tennessee was arrested last week for a DUI in the elementary school pickup line. School officials say they found the woman slumped over in the driver's seat while she was waiting to pick up her child, so they called police. Cops said she had glassy, watery eyes, slow, slurred speech, staggered walk, and, oh yeah, a mostly empty bottle of vodka in the vehicle. So, yeah. She refused a field sobriety test and also fought with police as they tried to take her away. She was booked, and this is her second offense DUI charge. She was also driving on a revoked license, presumably from her previous DUI. Probably a good sign that that lady needs some help. Hopefully, your first week of classes with your kid went a little better than that.
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7: Fertilizer plant in the works. Hello, everyone. I'm Mark Dorenkamp with Agribusiness News on Brownfield. 100 years ago, the founders of Pioneer revolutionized farming with the commercialization of hybrid seed corn. See how it all started at pioneer.com/100. The nation's largest ag cooperative, CHS, is partnering with a major phosphate fertilizer producer to build a fertilizer production facility in Louisiana by the end of the decade. CHS CEO Jay Deberton tells Brownfield the joint venture is with Moroccan-based OCP.
8: A company that focuses primarily in the production of phosphate fertilizer and all aspects associated with it. Morocco is home to really a large portion of the world's supply of phosphate. And so it makes for a great partner.
7: He says the proposed plant in Ouagadougou would produce more than 1 million metric tons of phosphate-based fertilizer annually.
8: And from that facility, then we will ship them up the Mississippi River and get it out into the fields of America.
7: Deberton says the project is in its permitting stage, with construction potentially starting in the first or second quarter of 2027 and the plant's operations beginning toward the end of 2028. Market analyst Matt Bennett with AgMarket.net says the rally in corn heading into harvest is unusual.
9: That's as big of a contra-seasonal move as I can remember. This is not one that anyone would have predicted.
7: He tells Brownfield there is strong demand for corn at a time when there are concerns about the size of this year's crop.
9: Record world and U.S. demand, what that's done is it's chewed that carry out down to a level that our carry in for this upcoming marketing year puts us in a spot where we can't afford yield to get much smaller.
7: A dry August is raising concerns as crops near maturity in Minnesota. Tom Peterson, the ag commissioner in the state, tells Brownfield corn and soybeans are struggling.
3: Unfortunately, it's going south fast. You know, I think that as we saw with the drought monitor coming up in central Minnesota, you know, just drying up, we're seeing that droughts slip into southern Minnesota and can touch some of the yields a little bit here at the end as we're trying to finish that crop off here.
7: And the president of a crop insurance company is concerned as farmers face mounting uncertainty. DeLynn Hoke with RCIS says interest rates highlight the risk of farming.
10: Most of us, we get our paycheck, we pay our expenses, and we continue through life. As a farmer, we have to pay for all of our expenses upfront before we even put a seed into the ground.
7: To do that, she tells Brownfield, most farmers need to take out operating loans.
10: Interest rates are high right now. Commodity prices, we've seen how those have moved over time. And not only commodity prices, you also have your basis, right? So a farmer has to be concerned around what the basis is, what are they actually going to get when they take that into the elevator.
7: Hoke says there's also uncertainty around input costs as farmers make plans for the 2027 growing season. I'm Mark Dorenkamp with Brownfield Ag News.
0: Coming up on 9 o'clock on this Monday, going to be a hot one out there today, high around 88 with heat index near 95. We're already at 72 degrees this morning in Austin. 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Twins baseball coming up tonight as they start a three-game series at home against the Detroit Tigers. Pre-game tonight at 6 o'clock. First pitch at 6:40. Again, the Gophers open their season Thursday here on KAUS against Eastern Illinois. That'll be a 7 o'clock kickoff. And our first high school football of the season will be this Friday with Austin against New Ulm. Kickoff at 7 o'clock Friday here on KAUS. But that's going to do it for me for today. Thanks, as always, for starting your day off with us. My name's Andrew Lacey. I will talk to you again tomorrow. Till then, have a great day.
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0: The ESPN app, SiriusXM Channel 80, back for another week. 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You can get in touch with us, 888-729-3776 on the phone lines. Our last week of reckless speculation about the National Football League. We got one more before it gets real. College football kicked off this weekend. And speaking of the NFL, the greatest coach of all time showed that he's not dead just yet. We got plenty of time to get to that. But, Dan, our national nightmare may be over. The national nightmare, unfortunately, for interior offensive linemen around the NFL is just getting started all over again. They thought they were done with the boogeyman, and after an offseason full of speculating about will he, won't he, when will he, Aaron Donald finally makes it official and decides that he's going to come back to the Los Angeles Rams and play some ball. Got announced over the weekend, a one-year deal worth $20 million with incentives that can push it to 30 as the Rams announced his return over the weekend. So this we all knew was coming, but now to see it, to see Aaron Donald practice footage with the Los Angeles Rams, to see him in front of the microphone, I'm sure has crystallized it for opposing offenses who have already devoted a non-zero amount of time in training camp to getting ready for 99 back in blue.
1: I mean, it is an O lineman's worst nightmare, right? I mean, that's your side of the ball. That's your position. Going up and knowing going into the play wherever your slide protection is going to be, knowing for a fact that you're a one-on-one with either Myles Garrett or Aaron Donald, is got to be somewhat frightening. Now, obviously, you know, pro athletes have all the confidence in the world, but still, those are two, you know, small room Hall of Famers. They are guys that will be in the Hall of Fame, but they will be in the small room with a Reggie Wright, with a Lawrence Taylor type player. You know, more modern era. You go back to Merlin Olsen if you want. You can go back as far as you want, but Deacon Jones. But I mean, it will be interesting. I mean, now Miles is coming off of breaking the sack record. Aaron's coming off some time off. This is going to be really interesting because we actually do have kind of a comparison to an all-time great. My former teammate, the late great Reggie White, did that. He played his last year with the Packers, had 16 sacks, took off a year after that, came back with Carolina, and had 5.5 sacks. So, you know, you wonder what kind of juice Aaron Donald is going to have. Now, you watch the workout videos, and, I mean, you're like, my God. But workout videos and on field, as we all know, and even Aaron Donald knows, are two separate things. But, boy, oh, boy, if there's anybody that could come back and still be dominant, because he doesn't have to play 70 plays a game. He can play 20 to 30 plays a game, and you imagine a fresh Aaron Donald running on and off the field to pass rush.
0: Yes. No matter where you are, you can always listen to the Golics on the ESPN app or SiriusXM Channel 80. Let's hear from the man himself in the opening drive.
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6: Long process, though. Just having conversations with Sean, obviously. Seeing what was being done with this team. Pieces that was getting brought here, like, okay, it's a complete team, and then, you know, you see other moves they make, and it's like, okay, I wish I was still out there playing right about now. You have conversations and then kind of start bringing it to fruition, right, and, you know, starting to put myself in a position to train and get my body to a certain point where I felt good and see how I move and see if I still can, you know, do certain things, and felt pretty good, man, and, you know, through my training prep, about 13, 14 weeks of just nonstop grinding and get to where we at right now, so, you know, and back playing football, I guess, right?
0: We should have known when the guy gave himself 150-pound dumbbells for his birthday that something might be up. But he mentioned looking at this Rams team and seeing the opportunity that might be in front of him. Our friend Aaron Schatz over at STN put this out on Blue Sky the other day. Hey, Dad, guess where the Rams ranked last year when sending four pass rushers in the league? With a 31% pressure rate last year. Number one in the freaking NFL. The Rams were number one in the league with a 31% pressure rate, sending four men. And now they added Myles Garrett and Aaron Donald in the offseason. Aaron Donald, who, according to our friend Mina Kimes, when he left the league in 2023, was number one in ESPN's pass rush win rate among NFL defensive tackles. So you've got a guy who took a year off of football, coming back and joining a line that added the reigning defensive player of the year and already had a whole trove of young players playing really well for Mike Shula. You mentioned the snap count. What is a realistic expectation for both how Aaron Donald can be used and how effective he can be for this team?
1: Well, I mean, it could be in that 25-30 range. Maybe start out a little less than that because he's had no training camp. Again, that we can watch all the workout videos we want and be impressed, of which I am very impressed. Very impressed. Quite honestly, the 150-pound dumbbells is one thing. But when he flips that the water cooler tank, the tank of water upside down and holds it, that is one of the more impressive things that I've seen for his grip and his forearm strength. But, you know, so again, we can watch all those videos and be impressed, again, of which I am. But then there's football shape. There's game shape, getting hit, running, you know, quick plays, you know, 5-6 seconds, taking a break, doing it again, getting it in that kind of shape that you really can only do by playing football. So he may have to ramp up. And let's be honest, what have I always said about players who have missed a lot of training camp?
0: He's going to do it.
1: Soft tissue injury. Soft it. Now, I know this guy keeps himself in great shape, but as I said,
0: I don't think much of his tissue is soft.
1: Oh, I agree. But you know what? He's up there in age. He hasn't played in a while. He's not in football shape. They do need to be careful. Next thing you know, you got a quad, you got a calf, you got a hammy, you know, and now he's on the shelf. So they have to ramp him up slowly. But I think if you can, and he's going to want, once he feels good enough, sure, he's going to want to play more. But, I mean, that D-line, Kobe Turner, Aaron, Brandon, Braden Fisk, Byron Young, Miles Garrett, Puna Ford coming off the bat. I mean, and they had 47 sacks last year. They were seventh in the league. The expectation, Denver has been the leader in sacks. The expectation, they should be in the 60s.
0: I mean, with the defense they have on paper, with all the accomplishment from last year, with the fact that you added two Chiefs cornerbacks in the secondary that are supposed to help the one group that was really your Achilles heel last year on this, there are already people having all-time conversations about this Rams defense's potential. Would you be comfortable saying off potential, this has a chance to be one of the best defenses that we've seen, let's say, in the 21st century?
1: On the line, certainly on the line, but we keep talking about the cornerbacks they brought in. Kansas City let them go, traded them. I mean, so they didn't think enough of them to keep them. They traded them, you know, to the Rams. Don't make no mistake, they're really good corners. But you're starting to put it as an all-time defense with such great defenses out there, especially one-year defenses. The 85 Bears, who were 1 year, they were great for a while. But capping it off with the Super Bowl, 2000 Baltimore Ravens, unbelievable defense. The 03 Tampa Bay Buccaneers, unbelievable defense. And then if you want to go back into the late 70s and talk about the Steel Curtain, that entire defense probably has more Hall of Famers on it. That team probably has more Hall of Famers on it than the other team, than maybe the 60s Green Bay Packers. So I'm going to hold off on that. Again, I've talked about it with the Dallas defense and the Cincinnati defense. On paper, it looks great. On paper, this looks unbelievable. Looks unbelievable. You know, people talk about the defense that I was on, a very, very, very small part of that defense with Reggie White, Clyde Simmons, Jerome Brown, Mike Pitts, Seth Joyner, Eric Allen, Wes Hopkins, Andre Waters. I mean, the thing that we didn't do, though, is we never capped it off with a Super Bowl. So that's eventually what the Rams are going to be judged on. They're like the Rams against the field. They're getting to that talk now that they've added Aaron Donald. So if you don't cap it off with a Super Bowl win, then what do you say?
0: It's the Golics here on ESPN Radio, Mike Golic Jr. and Mike Golic Sr. Aaron Donald joining some very interesting company here when he plays again. Aaron Donald will join Deion Sanders as the only players in NFL history who were five-time first-team All-Pros, had a 750 or more day layoff, and then returned to the game. He'll also do something that you mentioned your former teammate Reggie White did, retiring following 1998 where he was a first-team All-Pro with 16 sacks with the Packers, and then didn't play in 99. Returned for the 2000 season, played all 16 games, had 5.5 sacks. Aaron Donald, Dad, over under 5.5 sacks for this season with the Los Angeles Rams.
1: God, I mean, it's tough not to say over. I didn't see what Aaron had in his last year as far as sacks. And listen, we know he has a lot of sacks. He has the second most sacks amongst defensive tackles, and he played 10 years. John Randall, the old Viking, he finished up his career a couple of years in Seattle, has 100. Aaron Donald has 111 career sacks. John Randall has 137.5. Now, he played.
0: Aaron Donald had 8 sacks in 2023, his final season in the NFL.
1: Yeah. So, I mean, the sacks could get spread around. He's obviously. You know, he got doubled when he was playing. I mean, he got doubled, I think, is an incredible amount. So it's tough not to say over, right? But, again, there's been a layoff. He's coming back, but he has great players, especially Myles Garrett on that line. He's going to be singled up at times. He can't be doubled every single time. So you would think I would probably pick the over.
0: I would, too, especially because he is a pass rusher. Like, you can be used situationally and next to Myles Garrett, who is in shape, who is coming off arguably the best season that we've seen from a modern edge rusher, and certainly the best of his career, breaking the NFL single-season sack record. So if you want to make life a little easier for a guy who's used to life being really hard and being – like, think about that. This is going to be the first time in Aaron Donald's entire career where he steps onto a field – and is not the focal point of the opposing offense preparation. Like, that will overwhelmingly still be Myles Garrett, and that's saying something, considering everything that we know that goes into this cocktail. So he's going to walk out there for the first time without being the one that the opposing quarterback is going to find and set protection to automatically. And what that opens up, I mean, again, for Shula to walk into this situation after last year where he had a young defensive front that they had put together, that they had built through the draft, that was trending really well, that included Jared Verse, who's now a Cleveland Brown, to walk in and have this as the chess pieces that you get to play with opens up a world of possibility, the likes of which I'm sure Aaron Donald, again, never dreamed would be possible when he was playing at the height of his powers and constantly seeing double and triple teams coming from all different

0: and drop seven all the time, I mean, you're going to be in pretty good shape.
1: No, it does. It changes the math for them completely, and then you get to a secondary that, you're right, might not be the Legion of Boom, but is an upgrade at almost every spot that they needed after last year, where you saw in the postseason that group get picked on at some areas that have been identified as weakness. And so if that group comes up a bit, and you have the ball coming out faster, and you have more guys in the back end devoted to that, the carryover effect then for the Rams offense that ho-hum had the MVP of the league last year and Matthew Stafford slinging it all over the yard now gets the benefit of that, where, hey, you've got much more of a backstop akin to what your mates in the NFC West and the defending champion Seattle Seahawks had in their dark side defense last year. So it makes it interesting. I saw, speaking of that Seattle defense, Nick Emanuare, the young all-do-everything safety for Seattle, did tweet yesterday, "All of this for us," with some crying emoji faces, basically indicating, yeah, the Rams had to go and unretire one of the greatest defensive linemen of all time, trade for the reigning defensive player of the year to try and take down their mates in the NFC West. So it's going to be fascinating to now watch this soap opera play out in front of all of us. It's Aaron Donald officially back for the Los Angeles Rams. That was the opening drive. It's brought to you by Progressive. 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Aaron Donald not having to worry about the cut down line, but coming up next, plenty of players did yesterday as the weekend for cuts in the NFL has come and gone. We will get into the most bizarre trend going around the league right now with the decisions around quarterbacks next here on the Golics.
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7: Here's your total security of Southern Minnesota weather forecast. I'm meteorologist Megan Mulford. Slight chance for showers today. Otherwise, sunshine mixed with clouds at times. High temperatures reach up to 88. Winds out of the west, 5 to 10 miles an hour. Low dips down to about 67 tonight. Mainly clear skies. 84 tomorrow. High temperatures reach up to 84 Wednesday under partly cloudy skies. 83 Thursday. Chance of thunderstorms. From the Weatherology Weather Center, I'm meteorologist Megan Mulford. Right now, 73.
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1: And the ESPN app, SiriusXM Channel 80. Mike Golic Jr., Mike Golic Sr. here with you guys. 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We're coming off cutdown day in the NFL. We'll talk to someone who survived that and thrived at the highest level. Nick Foles, Super Bowl champ, going to join us. We had a chance to catch up with him at the end of last week. Going to play that conversation as he's going to be on the desk for the Netflix game starting the season, San Francisco and the Los Angeles Rams. The Los Angeles Rams, who have seen a little player movement over the last couple days. Player movements present during this time of year. Players changing. 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Meet your match on ZipRecruiter as Aaron Donald apparently fended off the offers that I'm sure LSU put in front of him to come back to the Los Angeles Rams and play out there is the big news of the day. The other interesting news, coming off a weekend that we know is difficult, Dad, is the cutdown weekend. And we saw four teams decide to keep four quarterbacks on their roster in a few very different ways, which was exciting. But before we get into that specifically, this is a weekend now because there's three preseason games. You get this sort of gap week where it used to go right into week one where players are getting the news that their future is going to change forever, either for the positive in ways we'll highlight later or the negative where, like me, a lot of guys will have the dream come to an end with sort of a dull tree falls in the woods kind of feeling. So this is an interesting day, one that you've had a very interesting experience with in the past. So take people inside for someone that played 9 years in the NFL, what this day can be like on the best end.
2: Well, I mean, back then it was you got the knock on the door. You didn't get a cell phone call to bring your playbook and meet the coach. You got a knock on the door, and you were in your room just on your bed praying you wouldn't get the knock on the door. Now, my rookie year, I was a 10th rounder again in 85. My rookie year with the Houston Oilers, I broke my ankle in camp, so I was on IR for the entire year. So I was on the team, but on IR, and I started practicing about halfway through the season after the ankle healed up. So my second year, trying to come back from that, I thought I had a good camp. I thought I was going to make the team, but you're never sure. And I was one of those kind of huddled in my bed going, please, God, don't let there be a knock on the door. And I got a phone call, in the landline call from my

0: from the my late father-in-law, Ken Hansen. And I'm like, Ken, you know, what's up? He said, listen, he said, I acted like I was a reporter, and I called the office of the Oilers and said, I'm busy, whatever story he made up about why he couldn't wait for the cuts. And he goes, can I have the cuts now and I'll hold it? Obviously, I won't do it early, but I need them now. Whatever reason he gave, but he's a seller. And he sold it to this secretary. And she gave him the cuts. So he knew I made the team before I made the team. He told me, and there was still part of me that was like, there's no way this is true.
1: Right.
0: There's no way somebody gave you the cut list. But he gave me names that I knew were kind of on the cut list. And he said, yeah, congrats, you made the team. And I was like, thanks. I go, I'm still going to wait to make sure I don't hear the knock on the door. But he had the list down. He had it. I made the team, and he was the first one to tell me.
1: It is incredible, and for most of you, all of you, didn't know my grandfather. This is so par for the course. It's scary. But to think in this day and age where NFL teams, college teams, guard all these secrets like Fort Knox, that my grandfather was able to impersonate a reporter and get the Oilers' entire roster before cutdown day is one of my favorite stories of all time. So I doubt any NFL player had a cutdown day story that unique. But if you're one of these quarterbacks around the NFL, you may have had an interesting time the other day, because we had not one, not two, not three, but four teams keep four quarterbacks in four very different ways. The Minnesota Vikings, the Pittsburgh Steelers, the Philadelphia Eagles, and the Cleveland Browns.
0: And Atlanta Falcons.
1: And Atlanta Falcons all kept four quarterbacks on their rosters. So, big picture, what do you think the reasoning for this is? We've heard debates between two and three in the past. We know you can keep an emergency reserve.
0: Right, right.
1: But why would you keep four quarterbacks on your roster at all, given the fact that there's a lack of depth at offensive line, you need guys for special team spots? What do you make of this?
0: Well, and again, for Cleveland, which makes it a fifth team, they did put Dylan Gabriel on designated to return injury reserve with a back injury. So on the actual roster, they do only have three.
1: Interesting. Balled out in the third preseason game, and then somehow wound up a little dinged up.
0: Has a back like Joey Porter Jr., like Vita Vea. That back issue, boy, oh boy, it can make you an old man. listen, for three of those teams, now they definitely have a, is this the last year of the quarterback that we have? Tua and Michael Penix fighting it out in Atlanta, but are they looking for a quarterback? Pittsburgh, Aaron Rodgers says it's his last year. So Mason Rudolph, Will Howard, Drew Aller, are they saying their next quarterback is one of those guys? Minnesota, Kyler Murray's on a one-year deal. He's a true free agent. J.J. McCarthy, Carson Wentz, Max Brosmer. Are they looking enough to keep to find out who the next quarterback is there? But Philadelphia, Jalen Hurts is the unquestioned starter. So Tanner McKee, Andy Dalton, Cole Payton. I'm not sure why you're keeping four on the roster. Now, of all the teams, that's the best team, the most full team of talent that maybe don't have the holes to fill like the other teams. But it can be a bit of a head-scratcher.
1: So I would agree. The other ones, and in this day and age where quarterback development is so different. I saw this is the first time Mike McCarthy's ever kept four quarterbacks on his roster to start the season. But I believe he was the one that's saying, yeah, we don't have time restrictions now once we get to the season. So you actually can develop these guys a little bit more. And in a league that constantly talks about the deficit of quarterback development, maybe there's some people that are looking at the value, if you are someone that still needs an answer long term, of saying, what if we kept more guys around and tried to develop at the most important position in football instead of keeping a rotational linebacker who's going to run special teams, instead of keeping another defensive back, right, which sounds good until you need them later in the year. I think there's also two other things that could be at play here for the majority of these teams. One, in some of them, you could still be weighing trade potential if a team does need a veteran backup in certain cases. Philadelphia is the case in this that is so ripe for sports talk radio to have fun with, of what does this say about how they feel about Jalen Hurts. Well, Tanner McKee and Andy Dalton are kind of in competition for the backup job, it sounds like, still. Tanner McKee's been there. Andy Dalton's been around the league. The loser of that could find their way onto another roster if a team needs a veteran backup once they make that decision. And Cole Payton's kind of an outlier. Fifth-round pick out of North Dakota State, who I think was running punt coverage in the last preseason.
2: Yeah.
1: He's an incredible athlete, so they might be able to get value out of him elsewhere. But for everyone else, yeah, your teams that are kind of caught in quarterback limbo, that are trying to see, hey, can we hit lightning somewhere? Can we develop somewhere in case we're left on the outside looking in of the group and the cases that are coming out in the draft here that we might not be in position to be in because of the nature of our team? So fascinating stuff that we can get back to more in just a little bit here. But speaking of quarterbacks, we got a good one to talk to on the other side of this. You can watch the Golics on ESPN Plus. Just head to the new ESPN app, click on Watch, and look for the Golics and enjoy.
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0: he's going to be a part of the desk for Netflix as they get set to watch Aaron Donald's return to the NFL with the Rams against the 49ers in Australia. Here was that conversation from last week. All right, as we look ahead to the start of the NFL season, really pumped to welcome in our next guest, Super Bowl champion and MVP Nick Foles. Kind enough to join us, going to be part of the Netflix broadcast studio crew for the Australia game. The NFL season kicking off with Rams 49ers September 10th, 8:35 Eastern, and you'll hear him alongside L. Duncan, Clay Matthews, and Michael Irvin in that studio for pre, halftime, and post. So, Nick, good to talk to you, man. Congratulations. This sounds like an awesome opportunity. How fired up are you to be heading over to Australia to call and surround this game, but maybe not actually play on the field of this?
1: I mean, I couldn't be more excited to work with Netflix and the team we have with L, Michael, and Clay. What an amazing opportunity to talk about the game I love, and with a fan base that, you know, they're familiar with the NFL, but now we get to bring it to Australia for the first game ever. I've never been to Australia. I've always wanted to go. To go for like an NFL game, the first game, and see the fan base, like over 100,000 people in this stadium. I'm pumped. I couldn't be more excited.
2: NFL is certainly reaching new heights in traveling to different spots. Now, my son Mike, when he was at Notre Dame, traveled to Dublin, Ireland to play. I went to London a couple of times. I know you went to London. This is a lot further. From a player's perspective, how do you kind of see this going?
1: That's a great question, and honestly, a lot of people are talking X's and O's, divisional game, two teams that are two of the best teams in the NFL, NFC West, best conference last year, all those different things. Week one can be sort of a liar in the NFL scheme of things. Like, you know, it takes several weeks to get into the NFL season. These are both, California teams. I'm really diving deep into, like, I'm trying to figure out how each team's traveling. I know it's going to be in the news. What I've heard recently is they are different philosophies, but I'm not going to state anything yet as I dive in. There's a lot of people that I worked with in the sports science realm, and I've been asking them questions like, hey, if you were going to do this trip with your team from the West Coast, this is the time of the game. In a perfect world, how would you do it? Why would you do it this way? And the overwhelming answer has been the team that gets there like 7 to 8 days earlier fully acclimates to it, lets their bodies hydrate, take away the pressurization of the plane, as opposed to a team that potentially goes out only a few days earlier. Your body hasn't adapted to your plane before it really adapts. You're like tricking your body. The issue there becomes hydration in the second half of the game and that explosiveness. So these are the kind of things I'm geeking out, because I believe that it will be a factor in this game because they're two well-coached, talented teams. I think that could be the X factor in the game.
0: Incredible stuff, and you're right. With something like this that's such an outlier in terms of preparation, I think that's going to be massive to keep tabs of. As is one of the players on the field for this game, I want to tap back into the former quarterback in you. Myles Garrett is one of the biggest stars in this matchup. Up, the most talked about offseason move, coming over to a Rams defense that was already very good last year. As a quarterback, as an offense, how much does a guy like that change the way you're game planning all week in the lead up to facing him?
1: I mean, you're taking your protections to him. I mean, when you play against guys like that, you're sliding your protections to him, you're double teaming him, you're chipping him. You're trying to not let him be a game wrecker, right? So your focus is on him. But I mean, with Myles Garrett out there, one of the best to ever do it, he's going to be a factor. And as a quarterback, you know, he adds pressure, he's stepping up in the pocket, getting hits. Then they add these new two defensive backs, you know, McDuffie and Watson from,

0: the Kansas City Chiefs. Well, hey, if you get sped up and, you know, you're throwing the ball, I mean, you got guys back there that can make plays. So this defense is enhanced. They're ready to roll. So I think the Los Angeles Rams going into this season are a very complete team.
1: Got to be tough on the old linemen after the calls are made, knowing if you're singled up on Myles Garrett and or Aaron Donald, what that does to you mentally. Hey, Nick, let's go around the league a little bit. Fernando Mendoza, the number one overall pick for the Raiders, but obviously Kirk Cousins is there as well. What is your overall thought on starting a rookie quarterback as opposed to letting them sit?
0: I think you just look at the track record at the teams that have done it the best, or the team that has really done it the best being the Green Bay Packers through the years. Obviously, they had guys that were in the system, you know, Brett Favre, Aaron Rodgers, and now it's Jordan Love, right? This is different. Kirk Cousins is coming in with someone he's familiar with, but on a different team being the Raiders. I'm big in just letting the rookie sit for and learning from Kirk, watching the game, getting to experience game day, the weekly prep. It's very different than college. I know winning a national championship at Indiana, winning the Heisman Trophy, playing at a high level, being with Coach Cignetti, who demands a lot, is going to be so valuable to him in his transition to the NFL. It already has been. But if I was the coach, I'm not. I know the fans want to see him play. I get it. For his longevity and his development, I think it's super valuable to let a veteran and Kirk Cousins go run this offense, prepare for these games, and allow Fernando to sit on the sidelines and watch him do that, and watch how, you know, the big thing in the NFL is series to series, you're making changes. College, it's like quarter to quarter, half to half, whatever it may be. It's a little bit different of a ball game. So I'd let him sit, watch, and then when he's ready, whether it's at the end of the season or even going into next, then he gets the roll with it.
2: Super Bowl champion Nick Foles, kind enough to join us here on the Golics. Won that Super Bowl with the Philadelphia Eagles, two stints with that organization. So you know plenty about the expectations in that city. And they feel sky high as ever for Jalen Hurts, who, despite winning a Super Bowl, being a guy that's been a big-time producer in big-time games, still seems doubted in a lot of ways. Sean Mannion takes over with the offense. What are you most intrigued to see with his development heading into this season?
0: Listen, ultimately, Jalen Hurts is a winner, right? He wins. He finds a way to win. He's not ever going to, you know, he's not always going to win the stat sheet, right? But I'd rather have a quarterback that knows how to win games and wins at a high level than one that's throwing for constantly 300 yards and three touchdowns and we're losing every game. Jalen knows how to win, so that's first and foremost. Like I've said it multiple times, he's going to go down as the greatest quarterback to play in an Eagles uniform. You know, he's shown his leadership skills, obviously adversity last year. I think the biggest thing going into the season, I mean, the story of Sean Mannion, Chris Cooper, Jeff Stoutland's no longer there. How will the O-line be? Sean Mannion, first-time play caller. I was with Sean in St. Louis. I know his football IQ's out the roof. He knows the game. But the thing I'm looking at Sean is, what is his art of calling plays? It's an art. It's a feel. You have to know how to set up plays, when to run, you know, a screen, what run plays are you going to run, what are you going to do play action off these run looks, off these wide zones, the bootlegs, the nakeds. Can you call them at the right time? And then obviously game time situation, third down, fourth down, red zone, tight zone. So the biggest question mark for me is, like, how does that work as we get the season going? Because this will be the first time in a regular season Sean's calling plays. So I'm looking closely to that. And then, obviously, how Jalen Hurts meshes with this new system that will be a wide, you know, outside zone, play-action, bootleg type of offense. But, listen, the guy's a winner. He's played in a ton of offenses. He, like it or not, he has a ton of knowledge because of that. You want to have the same coordinator throughout your career. It never happens if you have success. But he knows a lot about football, and I expect a better year this year from that Eagles offense, and I expect Jalen Hurts to, you know, do his thing.
1: Let's finish up this last minute with your job now in Australia here with the studio. You have L. Duncan hosting. You're with Clay Matthews and Michael Irvin, so I don't know how you're going to get a word in edgewise, quite honestly, with Michael Irvin. How has the warm-up to this been in the discussions of this group?
0: I mean, honestly, outstanding. We were just together in Connecticut this week, a few days ago, and, you know, Netflix, NBC, Everwonder, the whole team that's producing this, where we had all these meetings to get Clay and I up to speed, obviously building relationships with Elle and Michael. And I'll tell you what, coming away from it, I couldn't be more grateful to be at the desk with Elle, Clay.

0: and Michael. Right away, we built a really great relationship. We did the mock thing. Just getting a feel. It's new to Clay and I. Like, we're rookies, but we also we want to do a great job for the audience, for the fan base. Obviously, in Australia, explaining a game that we love, explaining the players' first and last names that they might not know of, but they're excited to learn more about. So I'm always intrigued when I get to learn something I don't necessarily know. And this is a world that I haven't really lived in, but I'm grateful for the people that I was just working with this week, that everyone was on par, everyone was on the same page. L is our point guard. She wants to put us in the best position ever. You know what? I'm not a huge Dallas Cowboy fan by any means, but I'll tell you what. I had a blast with Michael Irvin, and we're going to have a lot of fun talking ball, I'll tell you that.
1: We're looking forward to it again. This Netflix broadcast studio crew going to be in Australia covering Rams 49ers September 10th. The game starts 8:35 p.m. Eastern. Nick, good luck, man. Safe travels when you head over there. We're all excited to watch.
0: I appreciate it, y'all. Thanks for having me on. Have a great day.
1: Appreciate his time and excited to watch him in the coverage of the second game of the NFL season as they kick off next week. Coming up next, the tour season ended on the PGA over the weekend with Scottie Scheffler holding yet another trophy. We'll tell you why his biggest win, though, came far away from the course in Eastlake in Atlanta. Next on the Golics on ESPN Radio.
2: 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It's Gary and Randy. 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Time to make some noise, just like PCA has been doing. Another multi-home run game. End of August, Noah Kahn style. History was made in the U.S. Open. Novak Djokovic suffering a first-ever opening round exit. Run it back. Aaron Donald's back on the Rams, and OBJ is back in New York. All that and more Monday on SC Plus.
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5: Jason Dinesen. Three people were found dead inside a home in Inver Grove Heights on Sunday. Identities and other details have not yet been released. A central Minnesota bar owner and his girlfriend have been arrested on charges of intentionally setting fire to the business to collect insurance money. This is in connection with an April fire at the pub in Reamer. The on-again, off-again tariffs between the U.S. and Canada are on again. This after President Trump announced new 50% tariffs on Canadian goods sold here. Canada has responded with the same threat. DFL Senate candidate Peggy Flanagan tells NNN,
6: picking a fight with our good friends, our neighbors to the north, is a losing battle for literally everyone, but especially, as you mentioned, right, our farmers who have already been hit so hard, you know, folks up on the range, which is, you know, and all Minnesotans are going to feel this.
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1: It is the Golics, Mike Golic Jr., Mike Golic Sr., presented by Progressive Insurance. Big hour number two coming your guys' way still. Chad Ochocinco going to join the show. I can't think of a better guest to break down this Dejan love story with. Scam artist who get arrested by the feds for an alleged wire fraud as he frauds multiple women for almost $1.3 million, in part trying to impersonate an NFL player. The text messages, the videos, the footage of this man trying to impersonate an NFL player have been the best bits of content from a busy weekend in sports by far. We haven't even talked about college football yet. Real games we'll react to. Bill Belichick gets a win to start the year, and this has preoccupied all of my attention.
2: And it's gone on for years, right? And probably like anybody else is doing this, you get greedy because you're successful at it for a number of years, so you keep going and you keep going. When ultimately, you know, the worst thing is you're going to get caught, which he did.
1: He did. So he's got real problems now, but we have to break down every inch of this. So, again, Chad Ochocinco, in addition to being able to talk about plenty of things, Odell Beckham Jr. making the Giants' initial 53-man roster, comebacks across the board. This feels right in his wheelhouse in a way that I can't wait to explore. But before we get to any of that, surprise, surprise. Heard us flirting with the idea of anyone else getting player of the year in the PGA Tour, and Scottie Scheffler said, why don't I just slam the door shut on that, reasserts his number one status, wins his second FedEx Cup over the weekend, finishing off the round at East Lake Country Club in Atlanta with a win three strokes over Victor Hovland in second place, four under six, round of 66 to finish off the day. And Scottie Scheffler, we already knew, the best golfer on the planet. Every player will tell you so. Remarkable consistency. Never the most interesting guy at the microphone. And now, the hero at the bank in PGA Tour history. Passed Tiger Woods for first all-time in PGA Tour career earnings, topping out over $130 million after winning $10 million this weekend. And I know part of that is thanks to Tiger, but it's still wild to see Tiger Woods passed on any golf list. And if you're Scotty, this is probably the one you'd care about passing the most.
2: Yeah, I don't know. I mean, I'm sure deep down he does. But, boy, he is so nonchalant about it, right? I mean, the dude basically got $80 million some dollars this year. He got the $33 million for player of the year, which was another $23 million.
1: $23 million for player of the year, yeah.
2: And then $10 million for winning this tournament. His winnings for the year before this were $20 million, and he makes about $30 million off the with his sponsors. So, I mean, you're talking in the 80s of millions of dollars. I mean, and he's been – Nike signed him, to Nike's credit. When he first turned pro, Nike signed him right away. And, boy, what a return on investment you got. And think about it, Mike. His first win, his first PGA Tour win was in 2022 at the Waste Management, the Phoenix Open. That was his first win. He's won, what, 22, 23 times now? I mean, it is amazing his dominance, still not the dominance of Tiger Woods. We kept asking who's the next Tiger Woods, and it's gone through a couple of players. But now it's Scottie Scheffler, who just turned 30 and is obviously still has a lot of great golf left to go. And, you know, he was behind Victor Hovland at the start of this. He shot six strokes better than Hovland and Ryan Gerard. And Hovland's going to be sick. He ended up losing by three, but the amount of lip-outs that Victor Hovland had on putts for birdies was just unbelievable. It had to make him absolutely want to throw up out there.
1: The Golics here on ESPN Radio, yes, brutal scene for him there. But a great scene for Scotty, who we mentioned the Tiger comparison financially. Part of that is aided by what Tiger Woods did for the tour.
2: Yes.
1: And we're staring down now. Remember, we've talked ad nauseum about in 2028 the move to the Tour Championship Series, where every event will carry a $20 million purse. So the numbers are only going to go up. Right. Scottie Scheffler is going to be a $200 million golfer before it's all said and done. But the on-field comparison, Kyle Porter, who's written about golf for years, Kyle Porter NS on Twitter, compared Tiger Woods' age 28 to 30 season to Scottie's age 28 to 30. Tiger Woods, 61 worldwide starts with 18 wins, 4 majors, and 3.04 shots gained. Scottie Scheffler in that same age range. 62 world starts, 18 wins, 3 majors, 1 players championship, and 3.16 shots gained. So it's a razor-thin margin for the level of golf that Scottie's been able to sustain during this run of his career. Got to do it a lot longer, and we know Tiger's dominance, but especially given the depth of modern fields, as Kyle noted, it's really impressive for a guy who you can put together the comically long rip of his hilarious shots off the tee and to see the way this guy has dominated golf now in the wake of someone stepping up for Tiger Woods.
2: And I think another great stat is there have been two occasions where a golfer averaged, I believe, under a 68. I think it was 67 point something. There have been two occasions. Scottie Scheffler this year, and Scottie Scheffler last year.
1: Yeah.
2: So he had the best scoring average of all time the last 2 years. He is just, and he just, you know, I mean, well, he just seems like a regular dude.
1: You mean this sounds like a regular dude? Scottie Scheffler, after winning the PGA Tour's FedEx Cup in his championship presser, talking about his immediate reaction and the cold one that he went to grab.
3: They're like, we got a couple minutes. And I was like, all right, let me just go inside so I can get some air conditioning. And then there was an open bar right there, and I was like, all right, I'm grabbing a beer. It tasted great. Yeah, it's fun. I don't really drink very often. My wife and my manager were like, wow, I haven't seen you have a beer in a long time. And it's like, yeah, well, season's over now. I'm gonna have a beer.
1: That is the Zach Martin of professional golf. Like, that is the most normal superstar that we have had dominate your sport in a way that very few have, because every time you get him in front of the mic, never really wants to talk about any of his accomplishments, never super engaging in front of the microphone, and when he celebrates, defies everyone's expectations because he just wants to have a cold one before he throws the hat over the camera so he can enjoy the moment with his growing family as we've watched his kids grow up in front of us on 18th greens across the country.

0: the guy just can't stop winning.
1: Somewhat refreshing, right? Just to see somewhat of a normal guy, you know, just dominating on tour.
0: I thought you meant the beer.
1: Well, the beer, I mean.
0: I wonder what his choice is. Seems like maybe a Mick Ultra guy, a little golf water for him. You think he's like a Miller Lite guy? What do you think? Because there's no way Scotty's drinking crap. Scotty Scheffler, probably closer to you, my father, who every restaurant he goes to puts some poor waitstaff person under fire because he never wants to make the beer choice himself, just looks at the menu and asks for a local. Doesn't matter where he is, just wants a local. So I feel like Scotty Scheffler, probably more up your alley when it comes to
1: beer. I would love that. I would love that. And by the way, quick highlight for Justin Rose. How about on the par three ninth, he dunked a hole in one, literally dunked a hole in one. That was easily the shot of the day.
0: The sound that made was one of the best sounds in sports. Just the pure clunk at the bottom of the cup when you jar one from distance. Justin Rose, honestly, should be more impressive that he managed to finish over par on a day where he holed one at the PGA Championship. You deserve some sort of award for that, and we'll come up with it as we go along here. 888-729-3776. You can get in touch with us. But coming up next, do we all wily old Bill Belichick an apology after this weekend here on the Golics?
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4: Soybeans and cattle are mixed on Monday morning. 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I'm John Perkins with a Brownfield Market Update. 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Stein has yield. Soybeans are mixed, adjusting spreads, looking at a hot, dry finish to the growing season in many areas. Unknown destinations did buy 159,000 tons of new crop U.S. beans ahead of the open. September soybeans are down 4 at 1272 and a quarter. November's 3 and 3 quarters lower at 1284 and a quarter. September bean meal's down 260 at 335.60, and September bean oil's 90 lower at 69.69. Corn's up. Hot, dry weather in the Corn Belt could potentially have a late impact on this year's yield. Smaller crop in Europe and a lack of Black Sea exports could boost global demand. September's up 2 at 514, and December corn's a half higher at 537 and a quarter. And wheat's down on profit-taking as it gives back some of the gains after a very bullish month. Black Sea export movements at a standstill and droughts expanding in portions of the U.S. plains. September Chicago's down 16 and 3 quarters at 750 and a quarter. With hot, dry weather setting in, December cotton's up 151 at 92.89, and November rice is 11 higher at 1565 and a half. Live cattle are up. Feeders have turned back to mostly modestly higher as they watch the distribution of this week's new direct cash show list. October lives up $1.02 at $212.75, and December's 102 higher at $214.75. September feeders are up 40 at $321.30. October's 52 higher at $317.05. And oversold and with pork higher Friday, October hogs are up $1.42 at $83.32. December leans $1.40 higher at $73.70. And over in the broader market, crude oil is back above $85 a barrel. John Perkins, Brownfield Market Update.
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7: In December 2020, I was the first doctor in the U.S. to receive a COVID-19 vaccine. I'm Dr. Eve DeRosa, Chairman of Emergency Medicine at Lenox Hill Hospital. COVID-19 has taken a heavy toll on the Black community. To be able to tell them with authority that I felt safe enough to be the first and that I did my research and, hey, look, I'm like you, I understand you, I think made a big difference. The vaccines are lifesavers, but their protection can decline with time, and that's why booster shots are so important. 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With Omicron, vaccine effectiveness against hospitalization was 91% after a booster. 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For more information, visit COVIDvaccineproject.org.
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0: SiriusXM Channel 80. 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Chad Ochocinco going to join us in about 15 minutes. Fired up to talk to him about the fake NFL scammer. What it would take for him to come out of retirement, since that's all the rage right now. Odell Beckham Jr., Aaron Donald, everyone getting back in the game. Why not Chad Ochocinco? I bet he's still got the feet for it. I mean, hell, with old things feeling new, what a perfect weekend for that. We had college football week zero under our belts. Finally, some real games back to react to, some really fun results over the weekend. The highlight of which has to be Bill Belichick coming into this season under the cloud of people questioning his job in the future, how much North Carolina is going to put up with for a coach who seems past his prime, goes to Ireland and gets the week zero win over TCU in a game in a rain-soaked field and all these different things that we can talk about. 15-10, it wasn't a beautiful offensive performance by either team, a bit of a rock fight, but how much credit does Bill deserve for this, Dad? If we're all going to sit here and question his judgment and the way that he's approached the college game, all the stories off the field, how much love should we be giving Bill Belichick now that he's gone out here and started 1-0?
1: Got to be giving him some love, right? Without question. You know, everybody was kind of looking at the offense, which Bobby Petrino came in to take over, and it looked solid early, right? First quarter, 10 points, 141 total yards. You were like, okay, you know, this offense is going. Now, the offense didn't do a ton after that. Quite honestly, I give credit to Bill Belichick and the defense. Remember, his son, Steve Belichick, is on medical leave. He's the D coordinator, so Bill was calling the defenses. And that defense, they held TCU to 281 yards. It's the first time in, what, 30-some games that TCU hasn't scored 30-some points. This was Bill's defense, I think, that now TCU shot themselves in the foot.
0: Yes.
1: I mean, 11 penalties for 89 yards. And, I mean, big, horribly timed penalties, like the running into the kicker and I mean, just big penalties that will absolutely hurt you, especially when we talked about in game one with no preseason games, when mistakes are going to be made, how it can cost you. And it certainly cost TCU. But give Bill Belichick and that team, again, especially that defense, a hell of a lot of credit.
0: Yeah, TCU really struggled in the red zone. You mentioned new coordinators for both sides. Gordon Samus had come over as the offensive coordinator for UConn last year when that team went to new heights. Came over for the TCU team that was also breaking in a new quarterback in Jaden Craig. So they all struggled with that, but you're right. Hey, Bobby Petrino. The fastball still hums. Watching Bobby Petrino call plays in 2026, it's still a marvel. There are a million funny things about Bobby Petrino's life and career in the lead-up to this. That's not one of them. And you're right. This felt so vintage for Bill Belichick, not only in getting a performance out of his defense that could stymie that group, but the way the game ended also, where you go down and you've got your team driving with the ball, you got a chance to close it out on your terms, and Billy Edwards Jr., the Wisconsin transfer who got the start, 16-28 for 232 yards in the game, able to draw TCU offsides on a fourth down where they probably didn't even line up with a play called. Yep. And so to see Bill Belichick, who for years was lauded as this master of the rules in the NFL that always gave you the edge in that spot, to have his team come out and win a critical situation like that, to be the way they iced that game. Listen, I don't know how good either of these teams is going to wind up being, right? It's also game one of a long season in a day and age where we talk so much about the portal turning the early part of college football season into a pseudo preseason like we see in the NFL. But at the very least, you're going to start off feeling better about life than you had for a while in Chapel Hill.
1: Listen, they're going to be 2-0. At least I'm going to say they will. They play East Tennessee State next, right? So it seems like they're on the way to be 2-0. Then they got a stretch. Then they play Clemson, Notre Dame, Pitt, and Duke. So that obviously is going to be a massive, massive test for them. But kudos to Bill. I mean, again, starting out the season, again, I thought it was more defensively how well that they played. But Bobby Petrino certainly going to add some spice to that offense. And TCU got to be a little sick.
0: Yes, that's going to be a tough one. Sonny Dykes and company in Fort Worth are going to have to circle the wagons a little bit. You know, it's not a conference game. You still have a ton of things to play for. And like we mentioned, all those new parts there. But in terms of just the sting of this, considering the way that Bill Belichick and North Carolina were walking into this and considering the hope you had for this TCU season, this was certainly a start that everyone's going to want to forget. And these games overseas tend to also have a hangover. Like you got to watch that. You mentioned a winnable one in week two. I can tell you, as a team that came back after a big win in Dublin in 2012, if you're not ready for it, you walk into week two a little bit sluggish, coming back off that change. We beat Purdue by like 2 points that next week when it should have been a lot more. So you got to guard yourself. But for both teams, the challenge is going to be, can you parlay this into more, especially if you're North Carolina? But all credit to Bill Belichick right there, who took to the podium after the game and once again wowed us with his prowess in front of the microphone.
2: We have a long way to go, so we'll go back. We'll get to work. There's a lot of things we can fix, do better, and improve on, and we'll certainly work on those. So that's going to certainly be the way it is after every game early in the season. You know, I think once you get to, you know, fifth, sixth, seventh game of the year, somewhere in there, October, you know, that then you kind of, you know, kind of hit your stride a little bit, and you know, then you start playing the, you know, second half of the season. So we're not there yet. There's a lot of things that we need to coach better, that we need to execute better, we just need to do better, and then we'll go back and work on those.
1: I don't think I've seen Bill Belichick smile as much after the first game of a season than I did him on the field with his players and holding up the trophy than I did in this game.
0: I had to feel good. Like, yeah. Bill Belichick, while, again, in front of the microphone there, appears pretty robotic, and for most of us on the outside has always kind of been that. He's a human being. I'm sure none of this has been easy. Like you mentioned, son not being with the team right now. There's a million things that could certainly have you stressed for once in your life if you're Bill Belichick. And for North Carolina fans, I have a feeling that stanza in front of the microphone, what a welcome respite. You haven't heard anything about Bill Belichick's girlfriend. You haven't heard anything about all the other stuff that's clouded the conversation around this program. You just got to hear Bill Belichick be boring talking about football in front of the microphone. And that, to me, sounds like the start of football season. The Golics here on ESPN Radio, Mike Golic Jr., Mike Golic Senior. You know what else sounds like football? People making fun of other college teams for home attendance. I have been amazed at what this USC story has become. If anyone missed it, Jade Maiava, USC, the 14th ranked team in the country, they get a 42-26 win over San Jose State in the opener on week zero. That, listen, that score makes it sound a lot closer than it was. It wasn't a dominant performance by USC, but they had backups in for the whole fourth quarter when San Jose State put up some of those points. Like, USC went out there and put it on them, and if you're looking for the biggest takeaway from all this, it's, wow, does that USC freshman class, the number one recruiting class in the country, look like it's produced some studs there. I mean, you look offensively, defensively. On offense, their tight end, Mark Bowman, looks like a future first rounder. There are a lot of people who talked about scouting him out of high school. Looks the part there. And then you talked about, Luke, is it Waffle or Waffle? I forget the other side.
1: Waffle.
0: The freshman pass rusher out of New Jersey. I mean, USC, we talked about their defense. Gary Patterson taking over as defensive coordinator after obviously a long run at TCU and then some moonlighting at defensive assistants elsewhere. The group looks the part up front. I mean, him, Jai Abasiri on defensive line, they have guys that look like future first-round draft picks physically there, and in Waffle's case, may actually be playing like one already now. So that's an impressive group of freshmen that they have there, even if no one was there to see them.
1: And they have a nice ramp-up, right? They play Fresno State next, then they play Louisiana, then they play Rutgers, and then they have a matchup September 26th against Oregon. So that's going to really be their first big test.
0: Yes, and listen, we know that's the charge for Lincoln Riley. Like, no amount of August and September wins against meager opponents or even opponents at home is really going to do it. It's, can you win on the road? Can you win against the best of the Big Ten and finally break that drought of getting to the college football playoff, of now being in contention for Big Ten championships in the way that people expect of this program? And so, yeah, Jade Maiava is going to go out and be great. The offense is going to have weapons and carve people up. It all works, but we know more is expected of them, and that wasn't going to be judged against San Jose State. Right. What was judged was the apparent empty stadium that they prayed and played in front of for this. Now, USC officially announced an attendance of something in the 50,000. Coliseum's a pretty big stadium, but I think most people saw anecdotally that probably wasn't the case. And when your attendance is such a topic of conversation that the school feels compelled to then put out a statement after about it, you realize it's week zero and we're searching for things to talk about. And, Dad, how much grief does USC deserve for trotting out a largely empty stadium on a day that was incredibly hot? I live in Southern California. It's been unseasonably humid here for a while now. It's the middle of the day, baking in the sun. How much grief should we be giving USC for this?
1: Well, I mean, you're going to naturally get some grief, but I get it. I mean, they're playing San Jose State. It's the middle of the day. It's hot as hell. So would that be a game that you skip, right? and wait for a different game. I get it. I mean, I understand it. But you have to expect to be ripped.
0: Yeah.
1: You can't be that big of a team and not expect to get ripped when fans don't show up, no matter what. No matter if it's 0 degrees or 100 degrees, that fans don't show up to watch you play. So they do deserve some ripping, but I certainly can understand fans wanting to take this game off.
0: Yeah. In actuality, is this a big deal? No. As every USC defender has pointed out, the Coliseum will be full when they play the good teams. That's right. How it works. And for the larger conversation that's happening, Los Angeles is a great sports town, and they've got plenty to root for. The Rams have obviously broken through and become a team laden with superstars. The Dodgers are beloved around here. The Lakers, all these things. Like, it's a great sports town, and you've got plenty of options. We know college sports have always had a tough time breaking through around here. You've got to be truly great for that to happen. And right now, everyone's kind of in wait-and-see mode, and certainly, again, that was not going to be judged against San Jose State. Do they deserve to be made fun of? Absolutely. Yeah. It's college football. We make fun of everyone for everything. So if SEC fans want to take a victory lap and say, yeah, you didn't invent being hot or humid in Los Angeles, of all places, then they can do that. And the LA people are going to make fun of the flyover states because that's what they do. And we're going to go round and round. I've been blown away by the amount of think pieces written on this in the last 48 hours because the internet brain has ruined everyone. This is not that big a deal. Oh. We don't have to act like it's the worst slight known to man to make fun of LA fans for not wanting to show up for this at the beginning of college football season.
1: I think if we don't know by now that social media overthinks everything, then we're a lost society, of which we're close to being anyway.
0: Yeah, no, there's certainly a lot of that. So, again, announced attendance of 51,000. 144. I doubt it was really that high up in there. But again, it'll be full soon. Enjoy getting your licks in now. I think this team has a chance to be pretty good. It's going to be the same question it's always been. Will the defense hold up against real competition when they're stressed? And we saw San Jose State. Kenny Amatololo, by the way, if you're doing guys in places that you might not name or recognize, the former longtime Navy head coach who we did battle with plenty and have a great deal of respect for, now the head coach at San Jose State. Plenty of tempo on offense there to try and stress test that new defense. Good young players that if they develop the right way have the kind of talented ceiling to go along with Jaden Maiava that has them as a lot of people's dark horse playoff pick going into this year. But it's also one of the hardest Big Ten schedules they have. Yeah. So I still have reservations to see if it can coalesce in time. But they've given themselves an incredible chance with the roster they field this year.
1: Yeah, I mean, they have Oregon on the schedule. They have Penn State. They have Ohio State. And they have Indiana. So it's a hell of a road for them to make it, obviously, to win the Big Ten and then obviously to make the playoffs.
0: Yeah, it's going to be an interesting one to say the least. There are plenty more results that we can get to from over the weekend. North Dakota State played in and won their first game.

0: Chadocho.com. Coming up next, though, what advice would Chad Ochocinco have for the women that found themselves scammed by the 49ers' fake wide receiver? We will get to that and more on his maybe apparent comeback. Maybe he'll want to join in on the fun that we've seen with all these guys. 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
1: The traditions. The
2: It's spectacular.
0: This on paper has the chance to be one of the better college football seasons in my lifetime.
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6: Here's your total security of Southern Minnesota weather forecast. I'm meteorologist Megan Mulford. Slight chance for showers today. Otherwise, sunshine mixed with clouds at times. High temperatures reach up to 88. Winds out of the west, 5 to 10 miles an hour. Lows dip down to about 67. Tonight, mainly clear skies. 84 tomorrow. High temperatures reach up to 84. Wednesday, under partly cloudy skies. 83 Thursday, chance of thunderstorms. From the Weatherology Weather Center, I'm meteorologist Megan Mulford. Currently, 75.
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1: Aaron Donald will be joining up with Myles Garrett as part of a Rams pass rush. He's coming out of retirement.
2: He has been retired for 2 years, and then the Rams did that massive trade for Myles Garrett with the Cleveland Browns, and all of a sudden, Aaron Donald started trading for football. And earlier this week, it became clear that he wanted to return to the Rams.
3: Not surprising, though. It did get kind of intense at the end. A little interesting, wondering, well, maybe he's not coming back, but certainly always seen the direction it was going.
4: The Rams are a juggernaut. Odell Beckham Jr. is a giant. The NFL rosters are set for the most part as we get set for the 2026 season. It's the Golic here on ESPN Radio and the ESPN app. Mike Golic Jr. and Mike Golic Sr. With all that great NFL news, awesome opportunity to talk to our next guest, Chad Ochocinco, kind enough to join us now. Former All-Pro wide receiver here on behalf of DraftKings. DraftKings Game Day. We're going to start Wednesday, September 2nd. Can't wait to hear all about that. But, Chad, you just heard the news there. You know, Aaron Donald back out of retirement. Odell Beckham Jr. on a roster. Have you texted Zach Taylor yet? Have you made that happen? Start talking to him and Joe Burrow about the comeback?
5: I did. Actually, I did text Zach Taylor. As soon as I saw Aaron Donald was coming back, Zach put the laughing emoji, and that was it. That was his response. Ah! Put the laughing emoji. Listen, I do that every year. I do that every year. I text Zach and tell him I'm still open. Sometimes I'll call him, like, late. I'm talking about late tonight, like 3 in the morning. And I get an answer to the phone. I'll say I'm open and just hang up. Keeping that tradition that I used to do with Marvin Lewis and Hugh Jackson going.
6: On a serious note, I think your last year playing was in the NFL was 2011. How many years after that did you really think that if you had the chance, you could still play?
5: No, I probably couldn't. You know, I'm a realist. Obviously, I understand what I look like when I'm at my best. And at that point, I was at peace with not playing anymore. I had done all I could at that point. And I went from 2011, and I've been playing soccer ever since. I've been playing soccer ever since. So I play 11-on-11. At KSP on Sundays, and being soccer has always been my first love. I just transitioned and never looked back, just enjoying the game, enjoying the beautiful game, and just being a fan of football in general, you know, from that standpoint.
4: Well, a fan of football and someone who knows the wide receiver craft better than most people on the planet. So when you see 33-year-old OBJ making the Giants roster, coming back after not playing all of last season, why was he able to do this now? What impresses you most about this?
5: I mean, for one, he's polished. He's a seasoned veteran. He's one that was extremely explosive in his prime, you know, during his day when his first tenure was with the New York Giants, but we don't need OBJ to be the OBJ of old. We need OBJ to show flashes of what he can and what he used to do. OBJ is still a player, even after the injuries, two injuries significant. He can come back and still create separation. He can still get open. He can still manipulate defenders and be an asset to that New York Giants team and offense. So I understand why they did bring him back based on what they were able to see during camp and also in the games. Malik Nabers is the number one. You know, Slayton is there as well. I don't know the rest of the receivers or the supporting cast, but what OBJ brings to them, he brings a player that the offensive coordinator doesn't have the scheme open. I know I can line him up. I know I can count on him on third and short. I know I can count on him on play action downs where they use him in certain situations. And he's going to be a phenomenal player. Now, is he going to have, you know, 90 to 100 targets? No. No, but the targets that he does get, he's going to make the most of those opportunities.
6: So, all right, he's 33, had some injuries, missed last year.

0: What are the biggest hurdles physically that he's going to have to overcome to be successful?
1: The biggest hurdles, which is why I think he played in the preseason the way he did, is the speed of the game, getting acclimated again. Getting acclimated again, and when the game to you, even at 33, being that you played a lot of football, when the game starts to become slow to you once again, and as fast as it is, but to you it's moving in slow motion, that's when you're back. That's when you know you're back in your zone, you're back in rhythm, and you're there mentally. And when he gets to that point where everything is slowed down, he'll be fine, even at 33 years old.
2: Talking to Chad Ochocinco here on the Golics. You mentioned texting Zach Taylor and, you know, not rejoining the team now, but looking at that offense, a stacked group, Ja'Marr Chase, one of the best wide receivers, if not the best in the NFL. Do you think they've done enough this offseason around Joe Burrow? He is the best. So in your mind, Ja'Marr Chase, the best wide receiver in the NFL?
1: Absolutely. I mean, it's close, but he is the best based on what he's able to do. There's some people that JSN, he's close. You know, some people say Puka. It's close, but, I mean, the total package is Ja'Marr Chase, but go ahead.
2: So around those two, Joe Burrow and him, obviously great. Have the Bengals done enough around those two to give them a shot at getting back to the Super Bowl?
1: Absolutely. Absolutely. Some of Joe Burrow's cryptic messages last year was a tall tale sign. And listen, y'all need to get together because I'm growing frustrated. Also, in Joe Burrow's case, with some of the things he said this offseason, is he put the pressure on not just himself but everyone else, you know, on that team, and saying some of the things that are necessary. And they gave you everything. You wanted Ja'Marr, you wanted T, they got you that. Now, you said some things last year toward the end of the season to get ownership to do what's necessary for us to be able to compete week to week. Okay, they went to improve. They brought Brother Allen in. Now we got Dexter Lawrence. We got Brother Cook. You know, the safety. We improved in the draft. So defensively, we should be fine. The problem with us was we were scoring 40 points, but the other team was scoring 46. We scored 35. The other team scores 38. So now that we improved on the other side of the ball, I mean, we got to put up a – I don't want to say shut up, but we got to put up a shut up. You know, there's no more talking. And now that he's did so much talking this offseason, therefore the onus is on him to get it done, which to me is that it's unnecessary pressure that he's put on himself.
0: So looking at the start of the season, we see the Rams, which already has a powerful offense. They trade for Myles Garrett. Aaron Donald comes out of retirement. They get a couple of cornerbacks from the Chiefs. How much in your mind is it the Rams and the field?
1: It pretty much is. It's the Rams and everybody else. And it's not fair. Honestly, it's not fair. Listen, most of the time when you go into a game plan, let's say if I'm playing the Rams, there's one player that's circled. It would be Aaron Donald. But now you're circling two players, and I'm confused. What do you do offensively? Because you have Trent McDuffie. You have a back end that's just as good as your front end. So what do you do? You can't run the ball. What are you going to say? Oh, you know what? If they're that good, just run right down their throat. You're not running down their throat. Even with a Myles Garrett who had 23 sacks last year, he's still good against the run. Aaron Donald is good against the run. Aaron Donald had 20 sacks, and he was double-teamed 64% of the time. I know he missed 2 years away from the game, so I don't think he'll be in every snap. I say he plays maybe 30, 35 snaps a game. Maybe after a two-year stint away from the game, it takes time for you to get your legs back up underneath you and get back to your old self. So, I mean, it's almost unfair. When I think about the Rams defense, or just the team in general, it's like playing Madden and putting all the best players on one team to play ultimate team. That's what it seems like, and it's happening in real life. And in a sense, it's almost unfair.
2: Speaking of unfair, this is what I wanted to talk about you more than anything. I've seen you guys talk about it on Nightcap. It's always awesome and entertaining. But this Dejan Love story, it just feels particularly like something we got to bring up with you. Anyone that's missed it, the 35-year-old Dejan Love arrested for alleged committing wire fraud and a conspiracy to commit wire fraud, scammed 26 women across California, Idaho, Washington, and Oregon for reportedly up to $1.3 million. Chad, I just got to ask, as you've looked at this story, what advice would you give the young ladies that may have found themselves victims in this case here of a guy trying to go out here and pretend and fake the funk like he was an NFL player?
1: I mean, at times for me, for them, they were a little green. Green in the sense of being a little naive, not understanding how the NFL works in general, and maybe not having any inclination or knowing how NFL players operate or the NFL operates in general. You know, a little background work, a little Google here, a little Google there would have told them that, you know, there were so many red flags. I mean, it's pretty funny, but the way he carried himself is the way most NFL players actually conduct themselves in a sense. Maybe not with all the talking, but they do it in a different way. You know, flashy cars. So he's doing some of the things that most athletes in general do. Maybe not they don't do it the way he did it, but that's what it is. The jewelry, the cars, the houses, they don't talk about it, but you can see it visually because social media has created such a monster where any individual can create a persona and be whoever they want to be.
2: He certainly did. The 49ers birthday cake was my favorite part of this, the commitment to the bit. Unbelievable. Unfortunately, now it seems like jail time might really be on the board. So we'll wait and see what happens there. Chad, you're here on behalf of something much better than that with the folks at DraftKings Game Day. What can you tell us about what's coming up here in September?
1: Yeah. Listen, this is a great thing about it. The best app in the world. The best company in the world. DraftKings now is available in all 50 states. All 50 states, and we're kicking off football season with DraftKings Game Day this Wednesday, September 2nd, with crazy, crazy special offers and awesome fan experiences celebrating the return of football. And I can't wait. I'm sure you two are happy that football season is back.
0: Yeah.
1: I'm happy to be a part of DraftKings and everything we have going on this football season, and it's going to be dope. It's going to be a great season, especially when the Bengals end up back in the Super Bowl.
2: There we go, calling his shot early. You can check him out on Nightcap. It's always incredible. The great Chad Ochocinco. Chad, thanks so much for the time, man. Really appreciate it.
0: Thanks, Chad.
1: I'm surprised, man. I appreciate it.
2: Great stuff, as always, from the one and only Chad Ochocinco. 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The Golic's on ESPN Radio. I'm glad we got to it with him. The Dejan Love story.
0: It's
2: just one of the most remarkable things ever. Again, the 35-year-old and his alleged 18-year-old accomplice arrested by the FBI for conspiracy to commit wire fraud and wire fraud, scamming 26 women across multiple states for $1.3 million. And I don't know how much you've seen of the videos of him trying to talk them through the process of how he got into the NFL despite not playing college football. Talked about being friends with Tyreek Hill and Antonio Brown and other NFL players. The awful workout videos of him on the beach running, as our friend Mina Kimes called them, Drewski routes on the sand. Every part of this has been entertaining. Sad for the women involved who lost out on money because he also purported to be an investment guy who was conning them into giving him money for investments that never materialized.
0: Right.
2: That part very sad, but as Chad said, if a guy's claiming to be an NFL player, we got a lot of information now. And ladies, Google is free. You can go out here. You can find him on the roster. You can usually find, you know, honestly, what he's making. The fact that he was able to convince them to give him money is an act of God. So just a word of caution for everyone going forward.
0: Well,
2: we learned in a very high-profile case that gave us a lot of laughs here.
0: I mean, a word of caution. It's just, and listen, this is somewhat past me using the Internet that much. As you mentioned, he scammed these women, I think like 26 of them, by talking about high-end investments and making them partners. And then when they started asking too many questions, he would block them. I mean, this in this day and age, when you can check out, when you can Google, just as Chad said, when you can Google for free, I mean, to not do your due diligence is that's look in the mirror time, right? I mean, the guy can be as good as he wants as a scammer, but you should be able to check him out. In this day and age, be able to check anybody out, and you'd have been able to see through this. And listen, he, of course, you know, his downfall was probably like many people who do this and are successful with it for a number of years. He got greedy. He just kept going, right? It was working, so he never cut it off. He never said, I got enough money, I'm done, I'm going to keep going and keep going. And he got found out. So, you know, eventually it caught him. But, yeah, I mean, you have way too much of an ability to check on people through Google and the Internet.
2: There's a serious side to the story. I don't want to touch it all. What this has done is given NFL team social accounts an absolute goldmine. I've already seen multiple NFL players mimic the shirtless helmet on beach workouts that were popular for Dejan Love scam. And now it is fantasy football season. We just wrapped up the marathon last week. I have to imagine Dejan Love is going to factor prominently into a lot of fantasy football team names and potentially punishments. Like making the loser of your league go and recreate the Dejan Love viral videos after the season, it's all right there for the taking. So, again, there's a serious side. Learn, Google, all that stuff. But on the fun side of this, this guy's ball security was awful. His routes were goofy as hell. I mean, the birthday cake, again, the guy had a birthday cake that he purported the 49ers sent to him that I want to know because it looked delicious how it actually tasted. It was just, it was the perfect sports story for the perfect time of year right now. And I'm sure we'll have plenty more tentacles coming off it in the coming days. But we had real-life football over the weekend. We had players putting it on the line, teams and coaches going out there and getting it done. And so we wanted to go and hand out some hardware here. Golic Gamers, each and every week to start the shows, going to hand out basically our game balls to primetime performers from over the weekend. And I got to start out with this one. We go all the way back to Friday. We had FCS football getting it popping for week zero in college football. And Anthony Grigsby, Cal Poly's quarterback, balling out. Cal Poly gets a 38-34 win over Idaho. Their first win over Idaho in six tries since moving to FBS football in an absolute shootout. Grigsby with three first-half touchdowns, but it was his fourth and eight 34-yard touchdown in the fourth quarter that helped them seal the deal. Four touchdowns on the day, 319 yards, no interceptions. They retired John Madden's number at halftime. Cal Poly starting off the tenure for Tim Skipper in style, thanks to Anthony Grigsby and an unbelievable performance.
0: Yeah, an incredible performance. I'm going to go with one where people may not know the name. They may not know the name for a while because he may not see the field. Jalen Daniels. And we're going to get a lot of who is Jalen Daniels? Jalen Daniels not only made the roster for Tampa Bay, but is the backup quarterback. He's an undrafted player out of Kansas. He not only made the roster, but is the backup to Baker Mayfield. When he joined the team, he got a $25,000 signing bonus. He played in all three Tampa Bay's preseason games. But we talked about the teams that are holding on to four quarterbacks and such. This guy, an undrafted free agent, is the backup. One play away of being the starting quarterback for the Tampa Bay Buccaneers. And we know the way Baker Mayfield plays.
2: Yes.
0: He plays hard. That one play could happen. And Jalen Daniels could be on the field.
2: Yeah, Jalen Daniels, who was at Kansas for, I think, 6 years. Incredibly important player. Lance Leipold and company always raved about him. But now making that move to the next level where physically doesn't profile like an NFL guy necessarily, but like we've seen with some players in the past who have come in as later guys or undrafted free agents, that experience carrying over can sometimes help you out in these situations. Baker Mayfield gushed about him, so awesome news for him. Speaking of guys making the 53, one time for my guy Willie Lampkin. 5'11". Playing offensive line for the Philadelphia Eagles, makes the 53-man roster. Second-year player out of North Carolina. Went through last year. Everyone looked around, said the Senior Bowl looked pretty good. Found a way to stick on the 53 this year after an exemplary preseason. Again, the guy legitimately under 6 foot, playing against some of the best athletes on the planet in the NFL and going out there and whooping tail. I was so pumped for him. I've been Lampkin hype since day one and am jacked to see him. Winding up in Philadelphia, which felt like the perfect landing spot in so many ways, now making the 53-man roster. Good on you, Eagles. Good on you, Willie Lampkin.
0: I mean, deservedly so, right? I mean, we saw clips of the guy blocking. Obviously, he has great leverage for somebody, you know, that's going to be short. He can get underneath the pads, but certainly a legitimate keep, right? I mean, played extremely well.
2: Absolutely. So you got that there. Dad, anyone else you want to – I figured right up your alley would be the two guys from Navy. The 2026 NFL draft marked the first time since 1956 that two players from Navy were selected in the same draft. That was D lineman Landon Robinson and running back Eli Heidenreich. both of them made the 53-man rosters of their respective teams. Robinson in the 53-man roster for the Bengals, and Eli for the 53-man roster for his hometown Pittsburgh Steelers. Yeah. Unbelievable story. Both guys looked awesome during the preseason. Saw them getting the Baldy breakdown treatment, and now them getting to go out and live out the dream for two guys that came from a school in Navy that we know doesn't always produce former pros. No. We just gave you the stats, but two guys that have gone out here and already committed themselves to serving their country in an incredible way, now get to go out here and live out their football dream, which is awesome.
0: Yeah, Landon, a defensive tackle, Eli, a wide receiver. It is a great story. Obviously, one you don't see much out of Navy, but a great story. As you mentioned, and we both, you know, at our time at Notre Dame, played against Navy and understand going across that field and wishing them the best and then thanking them for their service that they're about to do for the country. But they get to keep living on their dream. Obviously, they had a dream of what they were going to do at the Naval Academy, but then to go on into the NFL is a very cool thing.
2: Incredible one here. Last one on the way out. One time for Charles Huff, first Memphis head coach in school history to win a road debut, beat UNLV 27-21 on the road. Dan Mullen already chiding the crowds, which probably not a great sign for week zero, see USC for the start of your program. Memphis defense, you'd love this. 6 sacks and 11 tackles for loss, 4 sacks in the final 7 minutes. They shut the door on Jackson Arnold and UNLV. So awesome way to start the season for a Memphis team that, as you look, they get a chance against Boise State in the Mountain West as well. And then you run through the American. You could be that group of six representative for the AAC if you play your cards right. So congratulations to Memphis and all of the players that have earned their way into Golics Gamers for this week. If you're not able to listen to all the Golics today, catch up on our gamers. You can catch up on the show with the Golics podcast, available daily wherever you get your podcast. Coming up next, one of the best ever in tennis, bounced early at the U.S. Open. Is this the last time we'll see Novak Djokovic on this stage? It's the Leftovers next on the Golics.
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8: I'm Frank Miller for Ron and Sana. Well, a new study is revealing that over 150 Polymarket accounts may have traded on inside military information. Research from the Anti-Corruption Data Collective shows more than 150 accounts made $8 million on defense predictions, including the timing of U.S. and Israeli airstrikes on Iran. It's boasting an average win rate of 97%. Experts warn that the trades profit off confidential data while tipping off foreign adversaries. In consumer safety news, the FDA is upgrading a recall on frozen blueberries sold at Publix to its most severe Class 1 risk level. The agency is warning of potential E. coli contamination that carries a reasonable probability of serious illness or death. Shoppers are urged to either throw out the affected berries or return them for a full refund. And Apple Music is announcing that it will start tagging songs with a Made with AI label later this year. Record labels and distributors will now be required to flag any tracks where AI was used to create a significant portion of the material.
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2: 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If you missed any of Nick Foles or Chad Ochocinco, check out the podcast wherever you get your pod. But we can't get to everything. Mondays are going to be busy around here all fall. So thankfully, Devin Kane here to help us out and sort through the leftovers. Debbie, what we got first?
4: All right, first up, we got a serious story. Green Bay Packers running back Josh Jacobs was placed on the NFL's commissioner exempt list after being charged with misdemeanor battery and criminal damage to property stemming from an alleged May incident. Jacobs cannot practice, attend games, or remain on the 53-man roster, although he will continue to be paid and may participate in meetings, individual workouts, and medical treatment with team approval. While the league reviews the case, his initial court appearance is scheduled for November 17th. Junior, thoughts on this story and what this means for the Packers team at large?
2: Yeah, I mean, listen, they're going to have to prepare for life without him for right now. You saw them trade for Caleb Johnson from the Steelers as a result of this. So they're preparing for whatever the suspension might look like. And people hear that court date. That has nothing to do with what the NFL is going to decide. They've been doing their own investigation. Conduct detrimental to the league gives them the chance to levy this down. But it seems like they're bracing for him to meet at least some significant time. And so this offense, Jordan Love was already going to be have a lot expected of him. Even more onus falls on him in the passing attack now to offset the loss of the guy that's the engine for them in the backfield.
5: Yeah, listen, the off-the-field situation is the much more important situation.
2: Yes.
5: In this. Make no mistake about that. But we're talking about it from the sports side, from the football side. He was a guy who didn't rush for 1,000 yards last year, but did have 13 rushing touchdowns, had 36 receptions as well. And now basically your starter is probably going to be Marshawn Lloyd, who was the third-round pick in 24, played in one game in 24, got injured, did not play at all last year, and now is going to be the mainstay in the backfield. Couple that with no Micah Parsons for at least the first 6 weeks on defense, six games on defense, and you got a team that's in a very competitive division. Let's hope they don't dig themselves a bit of a hole.
2: Yeah, absolutely. The rest of the NFC North, you got an opportunity to get off to a head start, but we'll see again if Jordan Love can steady the ship himself. Devin, what else we got?
4: Novak Djokovic was upset by Argentina's Mariano Navone in a 4-hour, 36-minute U.S. Open first-round marathon. The 39-year-old Djokovic, who struggled with vomiting, cramping, and back and shoulder pain, committed 70 unforced errors and suffered his earliest Grand Slam exit in two decades. And his first ever opening round loss at Flushing Meadows. Navone earned just his second career win over a top 10 opponent and his first five-set victory, while Djokovic will fall out of the ATP top 10 for the first time since 2018 and faces questions about his future. Senior, a lot of people speculating that this might be the last time we see Djokovic. Do you think someone of his pedigree is going to end on this type of loss, though?
5: I mean, certainly he doesn't want to. We've heard too many players coming to the end of their career talking about how they want to go out. How you want to go out and how you actually go out can be two different things because, you know, the time takes care of everybody at some point. It's just a matter of when how long you can beat it. He looked like he was hurting in this. And as you listed off the multiple things that he was hurting, and it's tough to get better, tough to make those things disappear as you're getting older. I'm sure he will not want to go out this way, but I don't know what he's going to be able to do about it. Now, being sick, obviously, in another tournament, you're not sick. That's going to help. But the little nicks, boy, they add up.
2: I was going to say, at his age, it all is blended together. It looked awful. He had struggled in Cincinnati in a recent tournament, too. It seems like the end is pretty near, and we're already in uncharted territory. To have him lose here, you now have to go back to Roland Garros in 2003 to find a Grand Slam second round without Roger Federer, Rafa Nadal, or Novak Djokovic. So we're in uncharted territory. The golden age of men tennis may be finally coming to a close if this keeps up. Another age potentially coming to an end now. Deb, what else we got?
4: Yeah, speaking of 39-year-old legends in their respective sport, Lionel Messi has retired from international football with Argentina after 207 caps. He won the 2022 World Cup and two Copa America titles, but said the decision, written 2 days after Argentina's World Cup final loss to Spain, was painful and that he had nothing left to give physically. Junior, thoughts on this announcement?
2: I mean, greatest of all time, so a huge loss there. We kind of figured this World Cup could be the end. It had a lot of that flavor to it, so to get to watch him in Argentina make that run all the way to the final, to get to see a player who still impacts the game the way that he does even at this age is pretty remarkable and unprecedented, and like most things, remind you that, as Dad said, the sands of time stop for no one. I guess it sounds like he'll still be playing for Inter-Miami. It's just the international competition that's obviously years off, going to be by the wayside. So big loss for international soccer for sure.
5: Yeah, big loss. All I have to say is Lionel Messi, for playing soccer, his net worth is $1.1 billion.
2: Yeah. Yeah, I mean, there's that, too.
5: A great career. I mean, what are you going to say? You put the guy up on a pedestal for what he's done. He's worth $1.1 billion.
2: Yeah.
5: Good
2: on him. And you look at this last World Cup, like, to see side-by-side his performance against Cristiano Ronaldo, who was constantly compared to, there was no comparison. So especially the way that he's aged, certainly what he's meant to MLS coming over here has been pretty remarkable. Deb, let's finish up here. This one was wild this weekend.
4: Yeah, this video is insane. If you haven't seen this, look this up. But two Airlink Embraer jets appear to fly dangerously close to Cape Town's DHL Stadium during a pregame flyover before South Africa's rugby match against New Zealand. Videos made the aircraft seem only a few feet above the 160-foot roof, prompting social media fears of potential catastrophe, though other angles showed more separation and

0: available flight data did not indicate an imminent collision. Junior, we all saw this video, and Senior, it was close, wasn't it? I mean, come on.
1: That was scary as hell. I thought the wheels were about to skim the top. We had way more angles than I thought we would of a roof. But yeah, if you're on the field for this, you see a lot of flyovers. There had to be some pants that weren't totally clean after that flyover.
2: You wonder if the pilots were like, hey, let's go down a little bit. Let's make this a little closer. If they did that on their own, then they got reprimanded for it. But, man, that seemed like it was low.
1: I need the mic'd up cockpit of them hooting and hollering while they went over the top of that stadium and almost put wheels on the top here. Rich Eisen coming up next here on ESPN Radio and the ESPN app.
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5: 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I've never seen anything like it.
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8: 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OpenAI said its advertising business has hit $1 billion in annualized revenue run rate. The AI company is touting its diversified business model as it gears up for what is expected to be a massive IPO. OpenAI began testing ads in the U.S. earlier this year.
9: Mr. Coyote?
10: Coyote. All right. Well, how can I help you?
8: Coyote vs. Acme debuted with $15.5 million in ticket sales this past weekend. But Spider-Man Brand New Day stayed on top, raking in another roughly $22 million at U.S. and Canadian theaters, bringing its worldwide total to $2.3 billion. President Trump is targeting Canada with a proposed 50% tariff on car imports. But analysts say Japan's Toyota and Honda may end up footing the bill. Reuters reports that both carmakers could be forced to shutter some production lines if the tariffs go into effect on January 1st. Stocks are lower this morning. The Dow is down by more than 300 points. That's Your Money Now.
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4: All right, everybody, welcome to this edition of the Rich Eisen Show. 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Thrilled to be with you here. Great thanks to Bobby Bones for holding down the fort on Thursday and Friday, having some fun shows and fun stuff to talk about. 844-204-RICH is the number to dial here. We've got Marcus Freeman joining us on this program from Notre Dame football. Mike Del Tufo's excited about that because for as long as he's been a front runner for a bunch of teams, I think you've been front running for Notre Dame the longest.
5: 77.
4: There you go.
5: Well, 50.
4: There you go. You're a
5: 49 years.
4: Do I need to tell you to talk into your microphone since you're the...
5: We got about...
4: Oh, there you go.
5: Rich.
4: I can't believe I'm telling
5: years.
4: The audio guy to talk into his microphone.
6: Of all people.
5: 49 years.
4: Well done. At any rate, Marcus Freeman's on this program. Good stuff. Chris Brockman's laughing already. I got Liam Cohen on this show.
5: You guys.
4: Liam Cohen's on this program.
6: I am.
4: And you know what? I'm
5: Duval.
4: You know, last time I spoke with him before season, I'm like, can we get Travis Hunter offensive and defensive rookie of the year?
6: Yeah.
4: And he's like, damn straight we can. Obviously, injuries popped in at the wrong time.
6: Right.
4: But this conversation that, oh, he's only going to play one side of the football. I need to speak to Liam Cohen about this. So we got that going on. And we've got Les Snead, general manager of the Los Angeles Rams, joining us. Good to see you, Chris.
6: Boom, good to see you, Rich.
4: All right. As Mike Del Tufo has been established.
5: Thanks.
4: Hello, TJ Jefferson. Candle lit over there?
7: It's lit. Welcome back.
4: Did that sound... sounded like begrudging.
7: There was no,
6: I was about to give you like a compliment.
4: Oh, I'm sorry.
6: You really have a weird way of looking at stuff.
7: I was going to say thank you so much for entrusting Bobby Bones, myself, and Mike Delta.
5: Yeah!
7: Keeping your
5: shit. He held down a fort.
4: Do you have a championship ring on your finger?
7: Well, you know, kind of.
4: What is that?
7: Well, this week is NCW's 100th episode.
4: Yes.
7: So I'm going to buy myself something nice.
4: Are we announcing who's on it?
7: Oh, we did last week.
4: Okay,
7: we'll do
4: good.
7: It again.
4: Go ahead.
7: This week, Wednesday, the man, Becky Lynch, in studio.
5: Ooh.
7: To help celebrate No
4: Fantastic.
7: Contest Wrestling's 100th episode.
4: That's awesome.
7: So I bought myself a ring.
4: You did?
7: You know.
4: Okay.
7: I mean,
4: does it open up everyone
7: it's
4: else?
7: It's not one of those Dr. Evil, I can't slip Mickey into a drink or nothing.
5: Whoa! Nice.
6: Becky Lynch is on, but is O'Shea going to be here?
7: Oh,
5: O'Shea's on his way now.
7: What do you mean?
5: He's coming now.
6: He's been on Zoom
7: all right. Last week, we were waiting for O'Shea to come in the studio.
4: Yeah.
7: Turns out he was in Orlando.
4: Yeah. Oh.
7: So, yeah.
4: Good to know. Anyway, good to see you, sir. Good to see you.
7: Hello.
4: We've been asking this question since late July.
5: Oh, my goodness. Yes.
4: Everybody around here knows we've been asking around parts this very question. And we finally have an answer.
0: Is he back yet?

0: anywhere right now.
1: Well, guess what? Is he back yet? We can remove the yet.
2: Here, Coach.
1: Yes, he's back. Yeah. Wait a minute. Does McCaffrey and look more?
3: Is he a little sadder?
1: Disappointed? Is he sadder? And is Sam Darnold looking more frightened?
2: I mean, that would make sense.
4: I'm happy he's back. Brockman and I are like.
1: I know. Hey, the resale value on your tickets.
4: Hey,
1: you're not going.
4: Hey. You're not going to Dallas for me.
1: Okay.
3: Man, did you see this guy?
1: He's back.
4: Woo!
1: Again, we asked, is he back yet? Because we assumed he's coming back.
4: Right.
1: He's going to start kicking tires. You know, let's just put it this way. 10-time Pro Bowlers don't just, show up unless you're the Los Angeles Rams. And it's a 1-year, $20 million deal.
4: Woo-hoo.
1: Yep.
4: Woo.
1: The memes were flying.
3: Up to 30, right?
1: They were flying all over the place.
3: Look at that.
1: You know? Oof. His wife with an outstanding post.
3: Yeah.
1: Just an outstanding post. I let him out of the house, y'all. Says Erica Donald.
4: Erica.
3: Well, when saw the numbers being floated around, she was like,
2: like 20 mil.
1: Guess what? As you'll hear shortly, if she's not on board, 99's not coming.
3: Yeah.
1: 99 would have one problem, and that's enough. Okay?
4: Was he magic, Rich?
1: I'm not
4: going to
1: be there.
4: You guys all got that problem.
1: He would have been magic. He would have been full magic. I ain't going to be there.
4: I ain't going to be there.
1: Okay, the Rams put out, you know, quarterbacks scramble instead of rejoicing. How about the letter, apparently, he sent to Roger Goodell? I don't know if this is real or not. It's on Rams stationery via electronic delivery.
4: That is clear.
1: To Commissioner Goodell in the league office in New York City. Dear Commissioner Goodell, I'm back with a fantastic signature.
5: I'll be back.
1: That's it. So we finally got the answer.
3: It's great.
1: And, August 30th. I think we first asked it July 31st, right?
3: We did. A full month of this.
1: Yeah, a full month. We got a lot of legs out of it.
3: Love it.
1: Is he back yet? Well, he's now back. And he was asked about his thought process.
6: Just having conversations with Sean, obviously, seeing what was being done with this team, pieces that was getting brought here. Like, okay, it's a complete team. And then, you know, you see other moves they make, and it's like, okay, I wish I was still out there playing right about now. You have conversations and then kind of start bringing it to fruition, right? And, you know, starting to put myself in a position to train and get my body to a certain point where I felt good and see how I move and see if I still can, you know, do certain things, and felt pretty good, man. And, you know, through my training, probably about 13, 14 weeks of just nonstop grinding to get to where we at right now. So, and back playing football, I guess, right?
3: Let's go.
1: For the radio audience. For the radio audience. Let me just describe to you what the Disney Plus and the ESPN app audience just saw. It's an old man. Way out. Wait, hold on a minute.
3: Wrinkles.
1: Out of shape.
3: Gray hairs.
1: No, wait, I'm being told he looks exactly the same.
3: Beer gut.
1: When did he know? We want to know.
3: Mm-hmm.
1: When did you know, Aaron Donald? When did you know?
6: We knew this decision about 2 weeks. I know the world was saying all types of different things, and nobody knew what was going on. But, I kind of knew for 2 weeks. And then I talked to Sean every single week, damn near every day. So we stayed in contact. I gave him all my updates, how I was feeling, how things was going. So I know he got annoyed with asking all the questions in camp every damn day. So I felt bad for him at that point. But, I was doing everything I needed to do to give myself a peace of mind and see if I can do it. So wasn't no rushing. Just wanted to take my time and make the right decision, right? Because once you choose to come back, you're all the way back in. Can't be halfway in. Got to be all the way in it. So had to get to that point where I felt like I will feel like I'm 100% committed to playing football again, you know, because last 2 years been amazing, right? Building things that I've been building, working on what I've been working on, kind of working from home and, you know, jumping back in the fire, playing football again. So really had to sit back, think about it, not just from the physical aspect, from the mental aspect as well. So everything just played out how it played out, and we're here now.
1: Let me just speak for Sean McVay, who we're going to hear from in a second. Aaron Donald said he felt bad for him answering all the questions being asked of him about Aaron Donald. I'll just say this, Aaron. That is a very small price to pay. Very small price. Plus, I mean, the number of times he stood up there with his perfect hair and those shades, you know, like he's Jim friggin' Rockford.
3: You won't buy those shades at the gas station.
1: No. So you return with the hair and the shades, now with Aaron Donald in the fold. And headline, he's pumped.
0: Good to be able to get Aaron back into the mix. He and I, obviously, you guys know how close we are, and there's been a lot of dialogue that we've had, and excited to be able to just take it a day at a time. I'm not going to talk about, you know, any sort of plans. It's going to be a day at a time for us. What does that mean for Australia? You know, the first step was, all right, if you're coming back, let's do that. Let's get you out on the practice field. Let's get you acclimated to your teammates, to your coaches, and then we'll see what that ramp up period looks like, whether or not he's available or whether or not we think it's best to be able to play him in Australia. And I think the best way to do it is take it one day at a time, but we're obviously excited to be able to have him back.
1: He's excited. He's just, yeah, we're just excited to have him back. All right, we're going to get there in a second. We have a couple more sound bites to unpack here. A great question being asked about how Myles Garrett played into all of this.
3: I think it's on me.
6: That was a huge part. I think that the D-line group alone, you talk about the interior guys, and then you got B.Y., and then you bring guys like Myles Garrett, you know, out here, you're right? I already thought it was a stacked D-line with Verse. Obviously, things transpire and happen, and then you bring a guy like Myles Garrett, a generational talent, and it's like, that can be fun, right? And, you know, obviously what they did on the back end with bringing, you know, certain pieces they need in at the secondary, man. And I think this is a complete team with me here or without me here. So for me to even have the opportunity to be a part of this, be with this team, I take nothing for granted. It's a blessing to be, you know, retired from the game for 2 years and had the opportunity to come back. And be a part of something special, you know. And nothing's promised, nothing's guaranteed, but I'm willing to trying to, you know, get to that ultimate goal, what it is, day by day, week by week, and just stacking days.
1: Stacking days. Stacking Defensive Players of the Year awards as well. There's one person, though, that one person that needed to be convinced for him to come back. And that's his wife. Hit it.
6: Yeah, well, it was a lot of conversations. I think my wife played a huge part of this, me making this decision, period, because if the wife wasn't happy, it wasn't going to get done. And my wife was, you know, on board. You know, she said, if you want to do this, she's with me 100%. And every day when I was like, I don't know, she was like, Aaron, she talked to me enough to be like, you want to do this, don't make no decisions first, then what you need to make a decision. Take your time. And, you know, she played a huge part of, you know, me figuring this out through this, because it really wasn't an easy decision. It took a lot of, you know, hard work, a lot of long conversations with a lot of different people, but felt good enough to, you know, make the decision to come back and do this.
1: I let him out of the house, y'all. Chris knows it now. So I've known it for 23 years. Mike used to know it. You did know it the hard way as well.
3: Yes.
1: Once upon a time, somebody threw an Emmy at you because she was pissed at you. TJ, you know it because you've been around a bunch of guys who have been married. Happy wife, happy life.
3: True.
1: And Aaron Donald has a happy wife. And now it's time for us to talk about this. All of the month-long anticipation and fun with the, is he back yet? He said for 2 weeks he's known that he was back.
3: Exactly.
1: And, you know, a lot of speculation. Why hasn't it happened yet? Who cares? In the same way that you send a bunch of draft choices for somebody and everybody's, the fan base is flipping out. You gave up too much for that person. Oh, wait, there's a trophy in the case. Nobody remembers the draft capital given up for somebody for whom it's worth it. Ever. So all this wait, it's now over. Now it's time to actually freaking talk about this. With two guys that weren't on the team last year. Were not on the team last year. Two guys have been added. Guy on the left and Garrett. Two defensive players of the year, including last year's when he had 20 gazillion sacks. 7-time Pro Bowler. Guy on the right, 10-time Pro Bowler, 3 defensive players there. They added 5 DPOY, including the reigning one, and people with enough trips to Hawaii, you know,

0: him. Put him in a bag. Okay? That guy. Deacon Jones. Who also created the head slap to the point where a bunch of other players, offensive linemen, would take the screws and have them facing out.
1: Outwards.
0: Rather than in on their helmet. They would remove the screws and have them facing out. So any time a head slap would come, it would actually pierce the hand of Deacon Jones. Deacon and Merlin Olsen. Miles Garrett, Aaron Donald. 21st century version of it. Here we go. And you want to talk about the pieces on the back end, they added two guys in Trent McDuffie and Jalen Watson on the back end. So now, the expectations are there. The Super Bowl's in Los Angeles. Mm-hmm. The guy who's helping put it all together in less need in hour three. You want to talk about just saying, to hell with it. Carpe diem. And then vaya con Dios. I think I went Latin and Spanish on you there, right?
1: Yes.
0: I am hooked on phonics right now. Listen, this is the ultimate bet. At the center of the table, it's a one-year deal for Donald. Who the hell knows if this is a gateway to something else? That's for another day. But for the 2026 season, somebody has said, screw it. It's time. And it's not just anybody that they're laying their wagers on. These are very smart bets, to say the least. And they're all motivated. They're all in their prime, with the exception of Donald, who can come back after 2 years on the couch and being his prime, because he's that much of an Avenger superhero. And then you got a quarterback who's obviously pushing 40, but he's the reigning MVP. They have the reigning MVP. I don't know the last time somebody had the reigning MVP and the reigning defensive player of the year on the same team. I can't believe I haven't looked that one up yet.
2: I don't think it's ever.
0: And everything that I have just said, this is what's so awesome, okay, about this. Everything that I have just said is not only fodder for making the Rams must-see television, but it's also going to piss the hell out of everybody else around the National Football League, fan bases, locker rooms, coaching staffs, because they're going to be sick of this conversation. They already are. It was coming. The defending Super Bowl champion, Seattle Seahawks, what do you think? They're just going to close up shop. The 49ers are the first team to face the Rams in Australia. They're just going to close up shop. Your Cowboys, who look as stacked as they've ever been since their championship days, and I mean it. Like, this is the real thing. They're just going to close up shop. The Philadelphia Eagles, they're just going to close up shop.
2: Amen.
0: And guess who's on the schedule for the Rams? All four of those teams. Including two of them twice. Oh, the Kansas City Chiefs.
2: Oh, yeah.
0: They're going to close up shop. The Buffalo Bills, who might be the AFC favorites with Josh Allen. They're going to close up shop. The Chargers across the street. Our neighbors across the street. I got Jim Harbaugh on Tuesday's show.
1: Mm-hmm.
0: Oh, yeah. Herbert and all those guys feeling good. Mike McDaniel. His capri pants, his lid.
2: His shades.
0: These shades. Okay. McVay. And McDaniel could have a lid and shades off. They're going to close up shop, are they? Oh, yeah, there's Baker in week 17. That's a guy who waves white flags or he plants them. You see where I'm going with this? The Broncos, week 3. Sean Payton. Oh, yeah, his speech to the Broncos. And that offensive line, which may be the best in the business.
2: Statistically. No.
0: Correct. Oh, yeah. You don't think he's going to be leading up to that Sunday nighter on NBC telling his Broncos offense? Like, he's going to walk in the offensive line group meeting room and go, yeah, guys, you got no shot this week.
3: Game is gonna
0: That's what I'm hearing. What do you think? What do you think? Oh, baby. The competition. The nationally televised games. The Packers the day before Thanksgiving on a Wednesday night, a game in Australia. Sunday nights, Thursday nights, Monday nights. Come on.
2: Monday, Tuesday, Wednesday.
0: What exactly? It's like The Godfather.
2: Yes.
0: And the question is the car going to blow up? Spoiler.

0: alert. I'm so sorry.
1: Oh, Apollonia.
0: R.I.P.
1: Yeah.
0: Pour one out. Or raise a glass.
1: Yes.
0: That's what this national football is. You want to pour one out? Because the Rams are coming to town?
1: Probably.
0: And everybody, like, in the media says they're invincible? Or you want to raise a glass? Can't wait. Aaron Donald did it. Miles Garrett lit the pilot light.
1: Boom!
0: You know, it's going to happen.
2: Last week, you guys were a little skeptical as if it was going to happen or not. And I was like, no, definitely going to happen.
0: Yeah.
2: Like,
0: well, apparently he's been there for 2 weeks. Yeah. Already saying I'm there. But
2: Rich,
0: whatever.
2: Pour one out for that segment because that got us through a very hot month.
0: Yeah. Oh, yeah. Is he back yet?
2: Is he back yet?
0: Yeah, pour one out.
2: What a segment.
0: Now,
2: yeah,
0: coach. There he's coach. He's back.
1: He's back.
0: All right. We got a lot to talk about on this program. 844-204-RICH is the number to dial. We're having a conversation with you throughout. Very excited to have Les Snead on this program coming up later on. 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We take a break. Your phone calls on the other side. Oh, I got a Broncos four downs. There was a horrible, horrible breach of baseball etiquette this weekend that just got some people crying. Can't wait to talk about that one.
1: Okay.
0: Chris Brockman's back from his fantasy football draft.
1: Yeah. Yes, sir.
0: He's got a team. We got our draft to the Rich Eisen Show draft tonight. So much to talk about with you. 844-204-RICH, number to dial. He is back.
3: Where is A-Aaron right now?
1: Here, coach.
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7: Here's your total security of Southern Minnesota weather forecast. I'm meteorologist Megan Mulford. A slight chance for showers today. Otherwise, sunshine mixed with clouds at times. High temperatures reach up to 88. Winds out of the west, 5 to 10 miles an hour. Lows dip down to about 67 tonight. Mainly clear skies. 84 tomorrow. High temperatures reach up to 84. Wednesday, under partly cloudy skies. 83 Thursday. Chance of thunderstorms. From the Weatherology Weather Center, I'm meteorologist Megan Mulford. Right now, 80.
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0: here on the Rich Eisen Show, here on our radio, and also our Disney Plus and ESPN, the app feed. So rosters were created, 53-man rosters. The cut day is just it's not a fun day. And again, Les Snead's going to be on this program in hour three.
1: Especially now that it's kind of all at once. It used to have, moments of like, get it to 90, get it to 75.
0: Right. It used to be a slow march.
1: Yeah.
0: Now it's just like 30 guys.
1: All at once.
0: I know. And then everybody's trying to figure out where they can go on practice squads and continue on with a career or, wind up playing for LSU. It depends now. how it goes.
1: It's funny.
0: Lane Kiffin's on the case.
1: More serious. Yeah.
0: Now the NFL is now a feeder system for college football. Who knew? But one name wound up on a roster. And I could not be more excited to see Odell Beckham Jr. as a New York football giant again. Think about it, man. This guy and how he came in a house of fire from LSU. Remember, he was hurt to start his rookie season.
1: Mm-hmm.
0: And then he just went nuts.
1: Nuts.
0: He took over the town, and he took over the team, and he was as dynamic a young football player that the city of New York and the New York, New Jersey metropolitan area has seen. And now he's back, years later, and he earned this spot. John Harbaugh is all about the team, and he is all about the franchise. He is not about selling number three jerseys. That's not what he's about. Calvin Austin went down as well for the season. The New York Giants need dynamic pass catchers. They don't need reclamation projects just for the sake of nostalgia. He earned it, man. This guy earned the roster spot. And we talked about it on Overreaction Monday. Chris Brockman and I recorded the last preseason edition.
1: Yep.
0: Because the next time we record Overreaction Monday, it will be for our annual Labor Day drop season preview.
2: Mortimer, we're back.
0: We are.
1: We are.
0: Because next time you listen to Overreaction Monday, you watch it on our YouTube channel, it's 2 days before the beginning of the season.
1: Oh, crazy.
0: I mean, it's football week next week. And the Giants, with Odell Beckham Jr., are going to start the season on Sunday Night Football in MetLife against the Dallas Cowboys on NBC. And I'm wondering,
1: DJ,
0: does this bring back any kind of memories? Anybody?
1: Memories of the Cowboys
0: winning the game. I get it. I know it. I know where you're going to go with this one. I don't mean to cut you off. I apologize. But I know you have every right to say, scoreboard.
1: It was a nice little play, I guess.
0: Dude.
1: It was a nice little play.
0: Dude. If I'm John Harbaugh, I have this play in my playbook. You probably already do. But I'm running it. The minute the Giants are in sniffing vicinity of midfield, I'm saving it for the proper end zone and the proper corner. Mm-hmm. And I'm telling Jackson Dart all week long, watch this YouTube video, kid. How old was Jackson Dart when this play hit?
1: Oh, my gosh. So what?
0: You look that one up?
1: So what season was that? 13 or 12? Let's see.
0: Look it up. Because I'm looking it up, too. I guess I should have figured this out.
2: So his catch was 2014.
0: Yeah, that's his rookie season.
2: Okay. Yeah, I'm just looking up.
0: Man. His first season with the Giants.
1: So Dart would have been 9.
0: When you're a 9-year-old, Jackson, Eli Manning once upon a time threw a ball in the air and Odell snagged it with one hand and Al Michaels and Chris Collinsworth lost their minds on NBC.
1: Where's he from?
0: And I'm doing it again. I'm doing it again. And you know what I'm going to do? I'm inviting Eli out to be captain. Go figure that. They made him a captain. Honorary captain.
1: Wow.
0: You know?
1: That's a lot.
0: I'm come out there with Jackson Dart, stand out there, with Odell. Let's take some pictures, and let's do it again. Why the hell not? I'm so excited for Odell. I mean, we just started the show about a 35-year-old guy coming off the couch after a two-year absence. And the Giants' first-round selection of the 2014 draft is returning as a 33-year-old man to make the roster of the New York Giants. And a pretty big season for the Giants, by the way. You know, they go outside the family and they get John Harbaugh to say to him, redo this around here, remake it. You know, we're still the New York Football Giants, but in your image, sir, you have at it. And it's pretty cool.
2: I mean, you want them to run the same play.
0: Same play.
2: Same yard line.
0: Same yard line.
2: Same end zone.
0: Same end zone.
2: That's a lot just to lose the game by 12.
0: Obviously, for the Giants, the result should be different. Yeah. Hey, listen, man, you know how it works with all-time great plays. You forget who wins, who loses. You know, everybody thought the 86 World Series ended when the ball went through Buckner's legs. There was a Game 7 after a rainout.
2: Yeah.
0: You had to wait 2 days to finish that thing.
2: This is true.
0: You know? Everybody thinks, United States beat the Soviets in 1980. That was it. No.
2: Everybody thinks Aaron Donald sacking Joe Burrow was the end of his career. No, he played 2 more years.
0: Get this guy. I'm excited. Let's go to the phone lines. 844-204-RICH, number to dial. Mo in Nebraska was first in. Let's get him first up here on the program. What's up, Mo?
3: Hey, what up, Rich?
0: How are you?
3: Your voice again. Welcome back.
0: Good to see you or speak with you. Good to be seen. What's on your mind? What's on your mind?
3: Either way, it's good. I want to talk about my Broncos.
0: Okay.
3: Ain't getting no love. They're not getting no respect. I mean, these are, I would say, supposedly the AFC championships if it wasn't for an ankle. And I think that we would have, taken it to Seattle. I don't think Kenneth Walker is going to be running all over this defense. And we're going to prove that Monday night when we beat the Chiefs.
0: I honestly, man, I can't wait for week one and the Broncos against the Chiefs after that Giants-Cowboys game I've just been sort of previewing. And after the Wednesday opener, Seattle against New England, and now Aaron Donald debuting for the Rams for a second time with Myles Garrett making his debut with Trent McDuffie in Australia against the 49ers, leading to a full-on Sunday slate. It's going to be awesome. And I don't know. I mean, Denver gets overlooked in many ways because the parts don't stand out in anybody's first round of a fantasy draft, but the sum of their parts are pretty damn great with a coach that can dial it up, and that's part of my four downs. Is it, you know, and by the way, I think it's pretty cool. The Broncos country does bleed into Nebraska, does it not, Mo? Right?
3: Oh, it does. It definitely does. I mean, half of it's Chiefs fans the further east you go, of course. Right. But, yeah, there's definitely a good representation of Bronco fans out here. And I'm telling you, with Pat Surtain back there, you got Hufanga. Mm-hmm. I mean, you got Allen on the line, Singleton. I mean, that defense is for real. And I brought everybody back. Everybody's looking healthy. Jalen Waddle's going to open up. I mean, it's gonna be awesome. I mean, nobody gives Bo's number one out of. He's better than Caleb. I mean, as far as touchdown goes, as far as wins goes, as far as just even leading a team. Caleb did. I mean, he balled out towards the end, but I don't think that he's better than Bo. I think Bo did the same path on the knee, almost with the knee almost touching down last year. I mean, he's done a lot of the same things, but he does it consistently. And you know, if it wasn't for an ankle, I'm telling you, we whoop New England. And then we go in there and give Seattle definitely a run for their money.
0: Thanks, Bo. Appreciate it. That's Mo in Nebraska here on the program.
2: Bo believes.
0: Do you believe that?
2: That they
0: in your heart of hearts.
2: Whoop New England?
0: No. Let's just say they do get past New England. Better Super Bowl? I think we'd have had a better competition.
2: No.
0: 100%. TJ, tiebreaker?
2: Couldn't have had a worse Super Bowl.
0: Yeah.
2: I don't know, man. I'm picking the Broncos to win their division, and I do believe that had he not broken his ankle, that they would have beaten New England. So,
0: well, the thing is that the weather still would have happened.
1: Yeah.
0: And you'd have to figure, though, that Nix would have played better than Stidham.
2: Yeah, Stidham.
0: I mean, you have to figure that out.
2: Yeah.
0: Right?
2: I don't have to suppose.
0: I know that, but I'm asking you because you're the one with the actual emotional tie to it. I do believe Denver would have won that football game if Nix was healthy, and I think they would have had a better Super Bowl. I think Drake May was hurt in that Super Bowl, and they didn't let it on. He didn't look himself at all.
1: He did not. He didn't look himself.
0: I mean, again, I watched that back because it was on NFL Network really before one of the preseason weeknights that I worked there a couple weeks ago. I watched that game back. He missed wide open guys. That final interception that killed him in the fourth quarter.
1: Airmailed.
0: He airmailed it. He wasn't himself. And that's going to be a great opener. I just thought putting Chicago there would have been better. The Super Bowl wasn't like...

0: one of those games where you're done. Like, I can't wait to watch these two teams play each other again.
1: It's probably funny.
0: It was not a compelling season
2: from
0: as much as I
2: Pat's perspective, they probably would have had more buzz coming into this season if they had just lost to Houston.
0: Meaning?
2: They'd be like, all right, here's a team.
0: On the rise.
2: They won a playoff game, right. And now they're on the rise. Like, we would be talking about New England how we're talking about the Bears right now.
0: Correct.
2: But they kind of, you know, find ways to win and make miraculously make the Super Bowl, get kind of worked. And now it's like.
0: Now they have A.J. Brown.
2: Now it's like regression, 10 wins. I mean, I got people in my comments saying 8-9, and you're like, be real.
0: The curse of making the Super Bowl.
2: Yeah.
0: Would C.J. Stroud have a contract?
2: If they had made the AFC Championship,
0: if they had
2: game?
0: Right,
2: yeah, probably.
0: Dang.
2: I mean, he looked really bad against the Pats, but
0: the Texans. How about this? Let's keep going here.
2: The offseason played out
0: based on the fact that Bo Nix broke his ankle. The Texans might have made the Super Bowl. Would that have been a better Super Bowl against Seattle?
2: Well, what Stroud are we getting?
0: A better Stroud than the one that we've seen.
2: I think no matter who was playing quarterback that day, the Seahawks were going to wreck them.
0: I kind of feel that way, too.
3: Kind of seems like it, right?
2: So I don't know why you guys think Denver would have put up more of a fight. Like, I just don't.
0: I think Denver's defense is better than New England's.
2: So it would have been a little close. Would have been a low-scoring game. Probably would have been pretty boring. We'd be talking about how boring the Super Bowl was, 13-10.
0: I don't know. So we're saying... We're saying that if New England had not made the AFC Championship game and then kind of got, everyone looks at it as like as a bye week, which is a very disrespectful thing to say, but that's the way everyone is looking back at it now.
2: Yeah.
0: That there'd be a lot more people higher on New England than there are right now.
2: Yeah. Because they're like, okay, they won a playoff game, and then they kind of just kind of fizzled out. But look what they added in the offseason.
0: Right.
2: They're much better on paper.
0: And then the if, that is, if Bo Nix didn't break his ankle, they would have made the Super Bowl. And if New England had lost to the Texans and Bo Nix did break his ankle, the Texans would have made the Super Bowl.
2: And that was Stroud's got his new contract.
0: Right. But no matter what, of all the scenarios, the Seahawks still win it.
2: I totally agree.
0: I think so.
2: Yeah.
0: As well.
2: Yeah.
0: Hmm. All right.
3: Yeah, on that day.
0: Fun conversation.
2: Yeah, on that day, Seattle was
0: fun chatter.
2: Best team in the league.
0: 844-204-RICH, number to dial, Liam Cohen of the Jacksonville Jaguars.
3: Hell, I am.
0: Marcus Freeman of Notre Dame football.
2: Ooh.
0: And then I do have a Broncos four downs conversation. And then Les Snead, the general manager of the Los Angeles Rams.
2: Love it.
0: That's how we're rolling on this very busy Overreaction Monday that's already in the books. 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
6: 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The Minnesota Supreme Court has rejected MyPillow founder Mike Lindell's request for a full recount in the Republican primary for governor. Lindell lost the August 11th primary to Minnesota House Speaker Lisa Damoth by about 45,000 votes. In a ruling issued Saturday, the court said state election officials followed Minnesota law in developing the recount plan. Lindell says he plans to appeal to the U.S. Supreme Court. As students get ready to head back to class, experts say anxiety is common this time of year. U of M psychiatrist Dr. Katie Lingris says the transition itself can be a major source of stress.
1: It's definitely a big time of transition, whether you're going back to school at the same school, you're starting school for the first time, changing school. 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And most importantly, it's a big change from most everybody's summer schedule.
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17: He's already mad because we have to go to Melbourne to play and take away a home game at SoFi. So I'm like, what are your thoughts on the 49ers and their chances going up against the Rams?
18: Hey, man, I think they're as good as any. I think the 49ers are collectively a terrific team, and we saw it last year. And when healthy,
17: right.
18: when healthy, That's the big thing with them, man. I don't know what the hell's going on. They gotta fig, you know, let's make sure McCaffrey's not tight. Let's make sure that, you know, that Mike Evans, their Hall of Fame wide receiver, that guy is a Hall of Famer, stays, you know, that he's not icing down and the other guy's not tightening up, and and Bosa's healthy, and Purdy's Purdy, and Kittle's apparently coming back to practice this week. And let's go, man. I mean, why not?
17: I know. We got to stay healthy. I mean, we need to. It's got to be this year. We got to stay healthy. Come on. But give us a chance. But I just worry that offensive line. I'll tell you, we've been talking about making that better for the last several years. I don't know if it's going to be up. You know, the guys are going to have to step up. But I don't worry about Trent. I think McKivitz actually held his own against Donald when they played.
18: Hey,
17: but,
18: listen, the Niners are familiar with Donald, and thanks for the call, Mike. The problem is for the Niners and everyone else that might be familiar with Donald, they're also familiar with Garrett, but they're unfamiliar with them together. You know what I mean?
2: Mm-hmm.
18: It's kind of stupid. It's kind of stupid. Because if you want to somehow bottle them both up, there's some really terrifically talented players ready to hop into the void. That's it. That's the problem. Oh, this guy did really well against Donald before. Sure. You know what I mean? Any given Sunday. You face him twice, you know his tendencies, you know this, you know that. Fine. You face Garrett, if you're a 49er, once every 4 years. Okay. Facing Donald and Garrett together, that's a once-a-week proposition now for the NFL. And it's going to be awesome and fun to watch. It's just that simple. Do you take the Rams defense over the Texans defense in fantasy?
2: I kept the Rams defense in my league.
18: Makes sense. TJ?
2: I had them in the last round value, so I just, why not?
18: Texans, Rams, Broncos.
2: Here, those,
18: they're sitting out there, and you got
9: to
18: choose a defense.
9: To me, those are the top three, right? I think everyone will agree with that.
18: So yeah. Yes. Yeah.
9: Well, the Niners, Seahawks. Seahawks as well.
2: Maybe Eagles.
9: I had the Seahawks defense last year when I won fantasy. They did well.
18: Certainly when DeMarcus Lawrence was returning things for touchdowns.
9: Man, I would say, you can't go wrong with any of those.
18: I'm aware. You have to choose one, though, when you're on the clock.
9: Give me the Texans.
18: I don't blame you.
2: Do the Texans have a easier schedule than the Rams?
18: Don't say that. The Jaguars are already listening in. Don't say that.
2: The Jaguars are
18: the defending champs of the division. Hey.
2: Everyone's schedule's hard, I guess.
18: Your fantasy draft just went down in Seattle. We have your team. Let's take a look.
2: Yeah.
18: Because it's fantasy draft time.
2: Yep.
18: All right. So who'd you keep?
2: I had Luther Burden in the 9th round value, and I had Rams in the last round.
18: Okay.
2: 15th round.
18: All right. So you chose Caleb as your quarterback, huh?
2: I wanted Caleb this year. I love a stack, TJ. You know, we love a good wide receiver quarterback stack. And so I'm kind of all in on the Bears offense here, year two, Ben Johnson.
18: 14-team league, right?
2: 14-team league.
18: Which is why, I mean, Keaton Mitchell is your third running back.
2: Rico Dowdle, too, yeah.
18: Well, Rico is going to get some run.
2: I think so.
18: Keaton Mitchell is just total wild card.
2: Wild card.
18: I don't know what's up with
2: wild card.
18: Him. He's fast as lightning.
2: Yeah, don't know how Mike McDaniel's going to choose to use him.
18: McCaffrey and Judkins, Dowdle and Mitchell, your running backs, your wide receivers. You got 7 of them. Full point PPR?
2: Full point.
18: Pickens, Burden, Addison, Coker. I love Coker. Cooper was in a draft, by the way, and he was on the phone. His draft was an hour before Taylor's bat mitzvah.
2: Oh, wow.
18: He's walking around with his phone, and we're taking pictures. And Xander, who doesn't care about, you know, the fantasy football world, but just cares that, you know, it's 95 degrees out, and we're taking pictures, and his brother's allowed to be on the phone. He's like, what the hell's going on?
9: Yeah, I'm doing a draft.
18: Oh, my God. He's like, what do you think of Coker? And I'm like, grab him.
2: Yeah. I really want to Tucker Kraft this year. I think he's primed to be a monster.
18: Cyrus Allen is your rookie dart throws.
2: Yeah,
18: right.
2: Dart throws.
18: Tucker
2: Caleb
18: Kraft
2: Douglas, too, maybe.
18: Okay.
2: Miami.
18: Good as any right there.
2: Yeah.
18: What's the name of the team? Do we know? Okay. Is it allowed? Can you say it?
2: No, just the Bandits.
18: Okay.
2: Yeah.
18: Because Breer had me do his fantasy draft.
2: That was outrageous.
18: And 9 out of the 12 teams, he had me announce his fantasy
2: pick
18: draft order. Pick the order, right? And as a favorite to him, because I love the guy, he's on the show all the time. I love Breer with the exception of one day a week.
19: Right.
18: And that's any day that he'll text me about Ohio State. And one day of the year as well. Listen, but the names of his team,
20: oh my,
18: his draft,
2: couldn't repeat them.
18: Literally, 9 out of 12 would make me lose my job on the spot. If
20: I remember,
18: got to see the light of day.
20: At one point I said, you really going to say that into the camera?
18: I know. Breer made me.
2: That was a quick delete.
18: He swore that's never getting out. At any rate,
20: well, I mean,
18: what's the name of your team? Sorry,
2: The Bandits.
18: Okay, the Bandits.

0: Yeah.
1: Why the Bandits?
0: Why the Bandits?
2: I love Burt Reynolds.
1: Better than Smokey.
0: Yeah, Smokey.
1: Hour two coming up with Liam Cohen, one of our favorites from the Jaguars, and Marcus Freeman of Notre Dame.
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0: Earlier on the show, Jaguars head coach Liam Cohen. Coming up, Notre Dame football head coach Marcus Freeman. Rams general manager Les Snead. And now, it's Rich Eisen.
4: Hour number two of the Rich Eisen Show is on the air. Marcus Freeman of Notre Dame football will be joining us in just a matter of moments, in about 20 minutes' time. Les Snead, the general manager of the Los Angeles Rams, is going to join us in hour number three of this program. I wonder if there's anything to talk about with him. 844-204-RICH is there to have a chat with all of us here on this program. Overreaction Monday, Chris Brockman and I have already recorded it. And that's in your RSS feed if you want to listen, or there's our YouTube channel, youtube.com/Rich Eisen Show. You got that Bill O'Brien drop? Remember, you know, because he says this to his quarterback every day, you know? He says it every day to his quarterback, as he said to the if you don't have it, you don't have it, Mike. It's okay. Yeah, your trigger finger's a little bit off right there.
5: Yeah.
4: What's up, Trevor, every day? But anyway, long story short, there's only one guy in the history of the Jacksonville Jaguars who coached a team to more wins than this man did in last year, in his 13-win AFC South Championship season. That would be Tom Coughlin back in the day when they won 14 games.
6: What's
4: Liam,
6: up, Trevor?
4: There you go. Well done. Liam Cohen back here on the Rich Eisen Show. How are you, Coach? Good to see you, man. How are you?
6: Hi, guys.
4: What's going on in your neck of the woods?
6: Trying to finalize rosters here and getting ready to go.
4: I was about to say, what is that process like for you, Liam?
6: Yeah, it's you know, James Gladstone is in the personnel department, do a phenomenal job, but it's collaborative. We're constantly trying to upgrade and create competition and within your own roster, and then obviously having to look outside a little bit as players are getting cut, released, potential trades. It's kind of nonstop within this window right now, but it's going to settle in here pretty quickly.
4: Well, I mean, let's jump into that one right here. Don't usually start an interview with a guy who, you know, won a division the year before with stars on the roster to talk about the backup quarterback position, but it is a crucial position in the National Football League, and you went ahead and acquired Quinn Ewers from the Dolphins, another team. And so how do you... Like, walk me through a mindset to go ahead and get somebody who you're going to have to bring up to speed, if you will, 2 weeks before a season.
6: Yeah, definitely a challenge to get him onboarded here in the short term. And I think Quinn, you know, really followed him a ton at Texas. We interviewed him coming out of the draft and really liked the guy. He's got a great sense of, you know, football. He gets the quarterback position. He's played it at a high level. He was highly recruited, five-star quarterback, all those things. But really appreciated what he put on tape last year in Miami when he got some of those opportunities to go play, beat Tampa in one of those games there back at home. And I thought he did some really nice things. He's got arm talent, that's for sure. And now it's just about getting him onboarded. Nick Mullins and Joey Aguilar are right here right now as well with us. And all these guys are all hands on deck trying to get him up to speed. Spencer Whipple, our quarterback's coach, obviously very involved. And myself and Grant Udinski will be a little bit more involved with Trevor as we lead up into the game.
4: And obviously, Trevor coming off of a remarkable season last year. What do you feel like you together unlocked in Trevor Lawrence that's going to cascade over to 2026, Coach?
6: Yeah, I think just being him, like being the best version of himself. I mean, when you try to sometimes do too much or you've been in multiple systems, and now even in year two of our system, you may look to do too many different things. And when Trevor keeps it simple, goes through a read, and then, hey, man, he doesn't like it, he has the opportunity in athleticism to use his legs as a weapon. It's something that we benefited greatly from last season, especially in the red zone. And just continuing to urge him to be himself, to go be the the quarterback that you are while using your arm as a weapon, but don't forget about using your legs, and that's such a huge advantage. I know our defensive staff hates preparing for a quarterback that can extend plays with his legs and be able to get out of the pocket and make plays. So just encouraging him to continue to be him. I thought we saw a really great version of him towards the back end of the year as he got more comfortable. And we've got some playmakers that he can get the ball to in space, and we protect him, good things can happen.
4: Yeah, and just seeing him have a command, you know, in a way that feels like an extension of you. You know what I mean? Like, and that's what you want to see as a fan, or certainly from somebody in my position. I want to see how is the coach and quarterback connected. So how would you say he is an extension of you?
6: Yeah, this guy works extremely hard. I don't know if he gets enough credit for his preparation, the way that he goes through a game plan. He's a smart dude that gets it, but he works extremely hard at it. We put a lot on our quarterback, right? As you know, I mean, there's a lot that goes into playing the position in the NFL in general, but specifically in this system, what he's asked to do from a protections, kills, Oscars, alerts, all those things that he has to do, never mind just snap the ball and go execute a play. He works at it. Our relationship, I can't be happier about it from in terms of both on and off the field. We've been able to spend more time together since the season ended, spent a lot of time this spring working together. I've got a tremendous amount of respect for Trevor, both as a player and as a person. And I think his leadership is just continuing to grow and escalate in terms of, man, he can go, this is his team, and I want it to be that way. We all do. And so he has the ability to let players know, hey, man, this is the standard. This is what I'm looking for from you, and continue to demand more from himself and his teammates.
4: So are the Cohens and the Lawrences having a game night? Is that what you're saying?
6: We were able to spend time, Rich, out at the Super Bowl this year. Obviously, he was up for the Comeback Player of the Year, and we were out there to celebrate him and be able to spend some more time together. And I got a different side of Trevor. I got a little bit of the person, seeing him off the field, his responsibilities that he has when he has to go to some of these events and some of the fundraising and the volunteer work that he did. He's such a special dude in terms of in our community here in Jacksonville, what he does for the people, the fans, the kids. He and his family have really made an impact here.
4: Liam Cohen, head coach of the Jacksonville Jaguars here on the Rich Eisen Show. Despite, Trevor's terrific year, Brian Thomas Jr. had a step back from his rookie season. What's the third year Brian Thomas Jr. going to look like, do you think, Coach?
6: I'm excited to see it. I am. I really have been extremely pleased with the way that he's attacked this offseason, starting from the spring. When we got back here in OTAs, this guy was locked in, really took to some of the three best ways that we talk about development and things that we need to improve upon, but also lean into the great things that he's able to do. He's attacked this offseason the right way. His relationship with Trevor, I mean, you got to go back and think. In 24, they didn't play together a ton, right? A lot of that season, Trevor was hurt. And so really building on that chemistry, that relationship, he's been extremely engaged. He's been awesome to work with. And he can roll, man. When he's playing at a high level, our offense is just different. It is. And so he has that ability to draw, number one coverage on the defensive side of the ball. You have to double him sometimes if you feel like he's getting past the third level of the defense. So we're really excited about it. We've seen some really cool stuff this offseason so far.
4: Yeah, and you got Jacoby Myers for a full year now. Parker Washington had a great step forward season last year. So you know where I'm going with this one because you know how I feel about this player. Do we see Travis Hunter in this wide receiver room, Coach?
6: Yeah, absolutely. He'll definitely package on offense to be able to get him some opportunities on offense. There's been a steady increase in his defensive work just by nature of where we're at on defense and continuing to try to create some consistency. And what I told him was like, hey, we want you to be a game wrecker. We want other teams to put you on their list. as somebody that they have to prepare for and have a plan for. And so there's been a lot of detail and time on task this offseason. He'll absolutely have a plan on offense where look, I can't coach some of the things he can do with the ball. And so we're going to continue to try to put him in positions where he can be successful. With a major focus being obviously on the defensive side right now.
4: Yeah, I mean, you talk about a steady workload, Coach. I mean, the steady conversation in my end of the business, based on the steady workload on the defensive side of the ball, is that the idea of Travis Hunter being a two-way player is over. What would you say to that narrative?
6: I'd say not so fast. You know, let's pump the brakes and just give the guy a chance to get back from, obviously, a pretty serious injury in which he's worked his tail off to get himself into the position where he can continue to do those things. What the exact number of reps looks like, I can't say right now. But I do know that he's a playmaker. He's somebody that we want to get the ball in his hands to. And what that looks like, we're continuing to work through. But, I'd love to see some guys maybe give him a little grace and time to understand what he just went through and the work that he's put in. I'm extremely proud of him to be at the point that he's at right now. So I think he's got a shot to be pretty good.
4: Yeah, I know your job is not to manage expectations in the media, but your job is to definitely, I'd imagine, how much of your job is to manage his expectations? Because I imagine he wants all the snaps on, you know, just like in Colorado, just like the reason why you went and moved up a spot to go draft him as high as you did, right?
6: Yeah, he's a competitor, man. That's the whole reason why we drafted him. Obviously, the two-way ability was a huge part of it, but it was truly why we drafted Travis Hunter was because of the human, because of the competitor, because of the football and natural play style that he has, the energy that he brings on a day-to-day basis into our building. The room lights up when he comes in the room. And so he just gets it. He's a football player through and through. And we're going to work with him to get to being the two-way player that he wants to be. We all want to see it. It's also, like you mentioned, hey, making sure that we're taking the proper steps and getting him back, obviously, from the injury that he had and continuing to be patient, but also understand, hey, we want to try to get you involved here as much as possible.
4: A few minutes left with Jaguars head coach Liam Cohen here on the Rich Eisen Show. Walk me through how you view your running back room, because, you know, you did lose a Travis, for sure. He's now in New Orleans. Walk me through your plans for your running back room, if you don't mind.
6: Yeah, I think that this group is eager, hungry, have a little bit of a chip on their shoulder. You know, they hear everything out there as well. And so, we can't replace what TJ was able to do for us at times last year, right? Like, that's not the case. We're looking for consistency, efficiency, and for these guys to just go be themselves, because they're not going to compare themselves, or we're not going to do that to those guys, right? They're totally different players. I think Tootin has had a really good camp, especially the last 2 weeks. In his joint practices against Carolina and Tampa, I thought Chris Rodriguez coming in, being somebody that I have a lot of experience with and have worked with in the past, being a little bit more of that thump and be able to get some of those difficult, hard yards that we all know you need in this league. LaQuinn Allen is one of our running backs that's specific to third down, and he's our pass protector. He's a savage. Love him. And then Amir Abdullah is a guy that's a 12-year, I think, vet that just continues to do the right things. He's a great example in the room, but he's got some juice too now. And so we're excited about that room, Rich. I think it's a room that's going to maybe surprise some people.
4: Yeah, and your defense was takeaway machine last year, and, you know, Devin Lloyd no longer being there, it's another opportunity.

0: But our whole motto is, you know, anyone, anytime, anywhere. And that's the mindset we have to have as a team. Got a ton of respect for every opponent that we play against, but we have a lot of respect and appreciation for the locker room that we have and the staff that we have here. And that's the focus, right? It's more so we can't control the narrative. We can't control the outside respect at all, other than just doing our jobs and going and putting the best product out there for our fan base and the people that truly support us.
1: Yeah, I mean, because, again, you're not going to be sneaking up on anybody. That's for damn sure. Certainly when you go to Denver week two, I mean, they're going to be ready, and you know that. I mean, yeah. And, again, I know you weren't making fun of Caleb Williams, and you respect the hell out of him, but you're kind of making a point here, is that you won the division last year. A lot of folks are looking at you as potentially take a step forward, and others are not. And I'm just wondering how you are, what you're going to say to your team, you think.
0: Yeah, it's,
1: you know.
0: We have a challenging schedule. Every year in this league, it's a challenge, right? And you have to earn it every given Sunday. And that's all we're really trying to focus on. We know that we're going to be going to some hostile environments. And so how we prepare and how we continue to, you know, train in this weather here in Jacksonville, we feel is an edge for us. We feel like it gives us a mental and physical edge being down here and training in these elements, and we have to use every little advantage that we have to use as an edge. And so when you go to Denver and you go to some of these other difficult places to play, hey, look, guys, we've been in difficult atmospheres. We train in it. We're ready for it. And our guys are preparing for that. They understand that, look, we're not going to probably sneak up on many teams this year. But it's about us. It's about our internal focus and not as much on the opponent. You get into it in game week. You know who their good players are. You go through their scheme. But it's ultimately about our execution, our effort, and our edge.
1: Yeah, and my last one for you, if you don't mind, I'm going to go beyond the week-to-week stuff here, man, because the goal is to go to the Super Bowl. The goal is to take Jacksonville to its first ever Super Bowl. And of all places, here in Los Angeles, where you used to be part of the Rams staff, and everybody's expecting, now that Aaron Donald is back, for the Rams to be here on that day as well. What would it mean for you to be the first head coach for Jacksonville to take a team to a Super Bowl and potentially win one here in Los Angeles, maybe even against the Rams? Coach, what would that mean?
0: And that's the goal, right? It's every team's goal, I think, when you head into a new season. But I think our guys have confidence, Rich. I think our guys have confidence that we are a good football team, but we have to go prove it. And for me personally, this is all about trying to continue to create a respectable product that our fan base, community, ownership can all be proud of. Like, that's what we're hunting up. We're hunting up giving this city an organization that they can continue to be proud of and respect. And that's, you have to go take it. You have to go earn it in this league. Nobody's going to give you anything. You had a good year last year. Absolutely. That's great. It's really about what we're trying to do right now. To be able to go and play in L.A. would be amazing and compete against whoever that would be. And that is the end game. That's the goal. But definitely trying to take it one day at a time.
1: Hey, man, great chatting with you. Thanks again. I always enjoy our chats. Thanks again.
0: I appreciate it, Riz. I'll tell Tony Khan he said hello.
1: Yeah, please do. We got his neck brace over there still. We got that still going on. The famed neck brace. Thanks again, Coach. You be well.
0: Thank you.
1: That's Liam Cohn, everybody. Head coach of the Jacksonville Jaguars. Again, one of our favorites. And again, Travis Hunter, I got to see him bump both sides of the ball.
2: I know.
1: I'm always going to be pounding that drum.
2: I know.
1: He's just so damn special. And the coach has got this team pointed in the right direction, which is at the opponent. 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
3: Here's your total security of Southern Minnesota weather forecast and meteorologist Megan Mulford. Slight chance of rain showers this afternoon. Otherwise, sunshine mixed with clouds at times. Daytime highs approaching 88. Winds out of the northwest, 5 to 10 miles an hour. Mainly clear skies tonight. Lows dip down to about 67. Daytime highs approaching 84. Tomorrow, sunshine mixed with clouds at times. From the Weatherology Weather Center, I'm staff meteorologist Megan Mulford. Right now, 82.
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0: 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You know, I met C.J. Carr for the first time as a little kid, you know, at a couple of Michigan events. He was probably like 6 years old. And I had a great chat with him the other day. He's just a really good kid with a lot of great stuff, you know, inside and head on his shoulders. What's it like coaching him?
1: Oh, man. It's almost like you create a player. And what does that mean is that if you want a competitive football player that's a winner, that is a leader, that prepares, like he does all those different things. And he's gifted with ability. But I think the thing that you just mentioned is off the field. He's just the perfect individual. Now, nobody's perfect, but he is such a great human being. And it's a pleasure to coach him and be around him and to grow with him. And out on top of that, he's a heck of a quarterback. And so he's making our team better. And as I told him, that's his greatest responsibility. It's not to throw touchdowns, win the Heisman, be a first-round pick. It's to be the best leader he can be and make his teammates better, because if he does that, the rest of it will take care of itself.
0: But that said, I mean, the Heisman hype is already beginning. How do you handle that as a coach?
1: I think my job is to continue to remind him of where his focus should be, and that winning the Heisman is a reflection of a lot of different things. And so he can either waste time focusing on winning the Heisman, or he can continue to focus on the things that will make him the best football player he can be. And he does that. But we all need reminders, and that's my job, is continue to remind him of what things are important. How do we take pressure off of you? When you think about winning the Heisman and winning national championships, those that's high pressure. Right? It's overwhelming. But when you think about, I got to have a good Monday, and I got to be the best teammate I can be, and I got to encourage guys, I got to hold them accountable, and I got to prepare, we can handle that. And that's where his focus has to be continuously.
0: I had my fun with him a little bit when we chatted, Coach, because I asked him about how being left out of the college football playoffs last year affected him and how it's going to be potentially a chip on the shoulder of the team this year. And he's like, not really. And then he revealed your motto for the year is leave no doubt. I'm like, hold on a minute. Like, that's not just coming out of the ether. So is that your message, leave no doubt, based on last year?
1: It's the interpretation of the message. A lot of people are running with this thought of, or we have a chip on our shoulder, we have to leave no doubt this year because of what happened last year. No, I use it, and we use it as a reminder to, how do you leave no doubt today? That this is the best Monday, that you prepared tremendously, you did everything you were supposed to do to elevate on this Monday. And that's how we're using that as a program, is to leave no doubt with what we have guaranteed. And that's this game in front of us, that's the opportunity we have today, and a chance to get better. And so if we do that over and over and over and over, then we'll leave no doubt for the season. But we're not focusing on that. We're using about leave no doubt today.
0: Yeah, I know, but you're a whip-smart individual. This is not your first rodeo. You know how it's going to be interpreted, right? Like, leave no doubt. Like, those moments that put an L on your sheet that cost you, like, leave no doubt. Because you could have won. Right? I mean, you do see that part of it.
1: Oh, yeah, 100%. Okay. And here's how we also use it, is that we left doubt last year. And it's our ability to not make an excuse and blame somebody else for not getting into the playoffs or not getting what we want. I think if every opportunity that's a negative situation, you can either blame somebody else, but then you don't use it. How do you use it to get better? But if all of a sudden you say, we left doubt, so it's our job to leave no doubt, now you use it as an opportunity to evaluate everything you've done. We evaluate everything we did from January to fall, through August, to say, how do we make sure that we're better prepared for week one? No matter who the opponent is, I don't care if it was Miami last year or Wisconsin this year, how do we ensure that we are at a higher elevation that doesn't determine the outcome of the game? Right? It doesn't determine, it's not determined by what the score of the game was. It was determined by, are we intentional about how we practice, how much we practice, how much film, are we a fresher team, all these different areas to make sure we're ready to go week one.
0: Marcus Freeman here on the Rich Eisen Show. If you don't mind, I ask this of all your colleagues with your stature in the sport. You could wave a wand and make a rule to do something about getting more sense of what appears to have few rules that everybody follows together in the sport. What would it be?
1: Oh, man.
0: Yeah. What would it be?
1: That is a tough question to answer with just one thing.
0: Okay.
1: It really is. It's.
0: Well, if you want to go, if you want to expand it, go for it.
1: You know, it's. I think of a couple of different things, right? I think of what's best for young people. The ability to transfer every year whenever they want, or to the ability to transfer maybe one time or whatever we come up with. But I don't think it's best for young people to be able to transfer nonstop without some type of – not punishment, but there's something that you're something is taken away, which could be you have to sit out a year. And I say that because when you have to learn to overcome discomfort, you have to learn to overcome adversity, and it's not always aligned to do that when at the end of the season, if you don't love the situation you're at, or maybe somebody's offering you more money, do you just get up and transfer every time? And so I am such an advocate for young people, and I might not have understood this at 18 to 22, but I understand this now at my age, and that we have to continue to find ways to help them learn to be self-sufficient and overcome some different challenges.
0: And where do you stand on the fact that high school is no longer just the only feeder system into college, the National Football League as well? Where do you stand on that front, Coach?
1: Well, I think I was asked that in a press conference the other day. We can't, number one, admit a kid into school this late and think that they'll have a chance to succeed in the classroom and on the field. And so our AD came out and said he's in alignment with the Big Ten and the SEC with not allowing guys that have signed professional contracts to come back to school. And so I'll let that speak for itself. But at the same token, like for me, when they say – The young man will not be prepared to have success if we admit him into school. We started school last week, and they've gone through all their admissions process. Like, that makes a lot of sense. We don't want to put these young people in jeopardy.
0: Well, the thing I was talking about here, too, is what about all the kids that were busting their butts in spring and summer, thinking mm-hmm. that they have earned a spot, earned a certain number of snaps, and then all of a sudden the Cleveland Browns cut somebody and you're gonna have them come on the team
1: yeah.
0: 2 weeks before
1: yeah.
0: the season and say, welcome, you know, come
1: right.
0: on. Like, that ain't easy either.
1: That's not easy, and it's not right. And somebody could argue that, hey, okay, what if you get somebody hurt for the year? Because you can replace a guy that's out for the entire season.
0: Right.
1: I just still don't think that's great for college football to be able to do that.
0: All right. A couple more minutes left with Marcus Freeman entering sixth season as Notre Dame head coach. Who is a worse helicopter dad, Jerome Bettis or Larry Fitzgerald?
1: Those two, you don't ever see them around. You see them at game. You see them at the game. And they support their sons.
0: Okay.
1: It's sometimes it's those ones that maybe didn't play that they might be around more than the okay. Larry Fitzgeralds and the Jerome Bettises.
0: Okay, so they're not helicoptering anywhere.
1: No.
0: Not making demands of uniform numbers or anything like that. We're not seeing any of that.
1: No. Now, like, I'm not listening to the one-on-one conversations.
0: Okay.
1: Right. I don't see my son's a wrestler at Cornell in his first year, and I'm never there. But now we do have some conversations mm-hmm. on the phone that maybe somebody said, man, you're a helicopter dad. Well, that's through the phone, you know. And so,
0: all right.
1: You know, but they're not here at practice or things
0: like
1: that.
0: Well, that's a bummer. It would be pretty cool to have them around at some point, imagine, you know, not too bad.
1: Yeah, they're accessible, I'll tell you that.
0: Okay, that's cool. And let's talk about you know, your favorite Jeremiah Love story, because he's on a launching pad right now out there in Arizona. What do you got for me? Your favorite Jeremiah Love story, Marcus?
1: There's a lot of them, but probably the one that sticks out is when we were doing a home visit when he was in high school, and I saw him at school, and I said, hey, we'll be at your house tonight, and we beat him to the house. And so his father and mother were giving us a kind of a tour of the house, and right in his room, like, he had these perfectly aligned shoes, right? I can't remember how many they were, but they were perfectly aligned. And I think when we started looking at him, there was a couple coaches there, and his dad said, don't touch one of those shoes, because if you do, he'll notice. He knows exactly how they're placed, and that's a little bit of who he is, man. He is he wants everything placed perfectly, his locker perfectly. You know, that was something that I always remember about him.
0: Did you think about maybe testing that out by touching one of his shoes and seeing?
1: No, okay. I didn't know him that well at the time. I was a little bit worried, like, man, is this dude, what's going on? Is he going to come after us if something happens with his shoes? But then once you get to know him,
0: yeah.
1: You know, it's a little bit of that kind of that OCD. He wants it perfectly. He wants everything aligned the way he has it.
0: Yeah, I think that would be helpful maybe for a football player, and, you know, more that way than sort of like a stepbrother's drum set moment, which you don't want to have, you know. But just seeing him in the preseason action, it's just one of those things. Clearly, obviously, we're watching your games. But to see him with professional football players, you could just see he's got it. You know, people were mentioning Adrian Peterson type of, you know, build and burst and things like that, which is a high praise. I don't mean to put it on him, but he just looks it right now. You know?
1: That is high praise, man. I remember watching it. I actually played against Adrian Peterson in the high school All-American game, and he made me look stupid in that game, and watching as he gone his college and his pro career, he did that to many other people. But I've only saw clips of one game where Jeremiah played, and I think it was the one versus the Raiders.
0: Mm-hmm.
1: And you saw him jump over somebody, you saw him do that spin move, yeah. And I always, even in college, I held my breath every time he had the ball, because I worried about, man, him getting hit when he did one of these spin moves, or, you know, he's just got this unique body where I used to call him Gumbo. Like, he's like, he can take hits and not get injured. But, you know, I'm sure when he's in the air, in the NFL, that GM and that owner saying, hey, man, keep your feet on the ground. And so I just want him to stay healthy, because if he does, he'll play a long time.
0: Yeah, I was watching that game next to Michael Robinson and Maurice Jones-Drew on the NFL Network set, and every single time that he did that, they're like, keep your feet on the ground, kid. Don't do that. But he's got such an incredible skill set, and obviously being drafted as high as he was, that's why we're talking about him. Before I let you go, let's talk about Jadarian Price. Jadarian's got, like, this opportunity here. He's playing for the defending Super Bowl champs, who dispatched or let the Super Bowl MVP walk from that spot. How good do you think he can be? What are you hearing from him as well? I know that's two questions in one, but what do you have on that front?
1: I remember having a conversation with him after the season, saying, hey, you know, you can come back here and be RB1. And to get all these carries and to show the NFL what you do with the opportunity to be RB1. And, you know, he obviously went to the NFL and still became a first-round draft pick. So now it's going to be interesting to see him do it at that level. And I'm as confident in him because of the way he works. Jadarian is a team-first guy, but will work tirelessly to be the best version of him. He's on a great team with a great coach. And, you know, his running backs coach is Thomas Hammack, who was the head coach of Northern Illinois, who I've gotten to know a little bit. And he reached out after they drafted him and maybe had minicamp and said, he's everything you told me he was going to be. And I'm excited to see what the fruits of his labor becomes here his first year as a rookie in the NFL.
0: Well, I say to you, sir, thank you as always for joining here. Best of luck to you, certainly against Michigan State. You and I, you know, we see each other. We see each other on that one. You know where that's coming from. And you know, say hi to everybody when they're coming through. Jerome and Larry are two of my favorite people. I just saw them in Ohio for the Hall of Fame. And I can't wait to see what you do with CJ Carr. this year.
1: Absolutely, man. I appreciate it. I'll let them know you said hello.
0: Please.
1: And always, it's a pleasure to be on your show, man.
0: I appreciate that. I appreciate that. That's Marcus Freeman, the head coach of Notre Dame football, getting set to take on Wisconsin in Lambeau Field, of all places, on NBC. That'll be a lot of fun right here on the Rich Eisen Show. That's Marcus Freeman.
2: Boom.
0: Love it. I think he's protecting Jerome. I think Jerome's a helicopter. <You don't know. laughs> No, I saw both of them in Ohio, obviously. Jerome, he's so psyched.
2: Yeah. Wow, of course.
0: He's so psyched. Because he's like, you know, C.J. Card, just like me, could have played for Michigan, but we decided to go to Notre Dame. All right, enough. Like, I get it. Both from Michigan. You could have played there. No, you go to Notre Dame. I get it. That was fun. All right, we take a break. Denver Broncos, four downs, and I've got also Les Snead coming up. Yes. And your phone calls at 844-204-RICH right here on the Rich Eisen Show. 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
5: I'm Dan Loney with Your Money Now. OpenAI says its advertising business has hit $1 billion in annualized revenue run rate. It said that its diversified business model helped reach that goal as it prepares for its expected IPO. OpenAI began testing ads within its ChatGPT back in February, including using a promotion of its first Super Bowl commercial. Aon has agreed to purchase insurance brokerage USI Insurance from private equity firm KKR for roughly $17 billion. The deal will help Aon assist mid-sized businesses in areas like managing risk, healthcare benefits, and retirement wealth. Aon says that this will have an immediate positive financial benefit for its firm. Wall Street stocks are lower once again. The Dow Industrial Average is off more than 300 points. The NASDAQ is off right around 100. Oil prices continue to move higher on the concerns around Iran. West Texas crude up 2.5% at $85 a barrel. And that's Your Money Now.
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0: 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All right. I've got myself a four-down season preview of the Denver Broncos. Boy, we're getting down to the nitty and the gritty now, huh?
1: Yeah. There
0: aren't many teams left to season preview.
2: No time.
0: Go ahead and hit it.
3: Four downs with Rich.
4: Here we go. Why did you touch me?
0: All right, four downs on the Denver Broncos season preview. Here are the burning questions. Number one, Davis Webb is calling the plays now, right?
2: Mm-hmm.
0: But with all due respect to him, this is the way I'm asking the question in first down. What in the world does Sean Payton not calling the plays look like? What does that look like? Because, again, you know, obviously Davis Webb will be the one in Bo Nix's ear. And it is remarkable that Sean Payton has decided to not be the guy in Bo Nix's ear. Head coaches are the most control freakish people I've ever met. And Super Bowl winning head coaches with Hall of Fame resumes, as Sean Payton has, are the most control freakish people. And so he's going to go ahead and just hand it over. What does it look like? You know, 2 minutes to go, 4 minutes to go. Davis Webb is standing there, and Sean's just, like, arms crossed.
1: Right, and just pacing.
0: That's it?
1: Down the sideline.
0: Like, what does it look like? Curious. You know? And that's first down. Second down.
3: Second down.
0: The Waddle effect. Jalen Waddle on this team. What in the hell is that going to look like? It's Cortland Sutton, you know, big, tall, physical guy. And there's the other guys that are on the team, with all due respect. And now this kid comes in for a first-round pick. What's it going to look like? What's this? What burst to this offense will we see from number 17? You know, Broncos have not really had anybody like him in the Sean Payton world. No. Even before that, too. What will the Waddle effect be? How will that open the run game? What will he be in terms of, you know, first down guy, second down guy, third down guy? Is it third and Waddle, right? Or is it what we're going to have here? First and Sutton, third and Waddle, you know? Or is it first and Waddle, third and Sutton? I don't know. It's going to be really fascinating to see. Along with the running back room, R.J. Harvey, how many carries is he going to get with Dobbins and McLaughlin and the rest of that group? Third down.
3: Third down.
0: Can the Broncos defense hit 70 sacks? They had 68 last year.
1: So close.
0: Okay. Last team to have 70 sacks was the 2022 Eagles. It's only happened four times.
1: Jeez.
0: Can the Broncos be the fifth? They came close last year. You know, Jonathan Cooper starting the season on the commissioner's exempt list. Not going to help, but I'm telling you, man, they're that friggin' good. Vance Joseph dialing it up. Can they get 70 sacks? Fourth down.
3: Fourth down.
0: Simple question, but I think it's on everybody's minds. And it speaks to the leap that he could potentially take. Can Bo Nix make, year three Bo Nix, make him an MVP finalist?
1: Ooh. Whoa.
0: Can we get there? Can we get the next step up? Can we get him throwing those deep balls? Can we get him taking care of the football? Can we get him just being dominant? Dominant. Taking over a game. And doing it with consistency. As we have seen him do on occasion. Can we get an MVP finalist campaign out of Bo Nix this year? It's a tall order.
1: Yeah.
0: But this is a Super Bowl-worthy team. This is a roster that can win a Super Bowl. This is a head coach that's won a Super Bowl. It's there. They can win their division. They can win this conference. They can win this league 100%. Because of any team that could possibly, if they see the Rams, as they will in week three, possibly keep your quarterback upright with Donald and Garrett coming at you
2: The Broncos arguably have the best offensive line in the league. I mentioned it now, or number one, I mentioned here. And that's my four downs on the Denver Broncos. Any thoughts? Anything I missed here?
5: Yeah, I like the wide receiver room. I like that one. Definitely, yeah, you know, a lot riding on Bo Nix. His health.
2: I think he's healthy.
5: And can he,
2: that's what I'm not concerned about his health.
5: Okay.
2: I don't think that's an issue. I really don't. Certainly if the ankle was one lurking, well, it lurked and it hit at the worst possible time and it's been fixed.
5: Right.
2: Arguably.
5: Broncos have eighth best AFC odds.
2: That's nuts. That is crazy to me.
5: Bo Nix.
2: Give me the teams with seven better odds in the AFC.
5: Okay.
2: The
5: you want to guess?
2: Sure. Obviously, there's the Bills. There's the Ravens.
5: Yep, one and two.
2: There's the Chiefs.
5: The Chiefs, yeah, third.
2: Are the Chargers even better than them?
5: The Chargers, Bengals, Patriots, Texans.
2: With all due respect to the seven teams there, that's nuts. How do you take a team that was one ankle snap away from having a much better chance at winning the AFC Championship game in their house, and a one seed that they earned, they arguably got better just because Nix is back healthy and Waddle's been added. You know, Sean Payton told us in London last year when we called that Jets-Broncos game, he told us that the guy, you know, Harvey is really special, and the one that's admittedly holding him back is Sean Payton.
5: Right.
2: And maybe that's been removed now that Davis Webb is calling plays. I don't know. That kid's going to be better.
5: I'm not arguing with you. I
2: don't get it.
5: Fourth at worst.
2: I don't get what. What do they just think that Nix isn't the, you know, a good enough quarterback and there's going to be regression to the regression? I don't know. Les Needs joining us in hour three, coming right up.
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2: 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Direct cash cattle trade activity is quiet, typical for a Monday. Bids and asking prices have yet to surface as buyers and sellers are preparing for the week ahead. Last week, deals in the South were up mostly $222 live, down $3 from the previous week's weighted averages. Dress business in the North was up mostly $345, down $10 from the prior week's weighted average basis. Box beef was lower and sharply lower at midday with light demand for heavy offerings. Choice down $1.93 at $375.20. Select was $6.57 lower at $354.51. In Nebraska last week, 7 and 9 weight steers were $2 lower and 8 weights were $8 lower. Steers 1,000 to 1,050 pounds were $6 lower. Heifers 600 to 700 pounds were steady. 7 weights were $1 lower. 8 weights were $10 lower and 9 weights were down $2. The USDA says demand was mostly moderate with instances of good. Medium and large one feeder steers 810 to 896 pounds were up $327.50 to $354.50. Cash hogs were lower at midday with solid negotiated purchases. A slower start to the week isn't a big surprise. Leverage is with the packers, and they've been able to move needed numbers at their pace. Demand remains crucial. And while there have been some bright spots in both global and domestic markets, there are concerns about long-term strength that linger. Barrels and gilts at the National Daily Direct were down $1 with a weighted average of $88.65. Butcher hog prices at the Midwest cash markets are down at $64. In Illinois, slaughter sows were steady with moderate demand for moderate offerings at $43 to $55. And pork values were sharply higher at midday, up $3.49 at $99.55. Bellies jumped more than $12 to start the day. This program is brought to you by John Deere. John Deere is proud to support the American farmers and ranchers who harvest our future year in and year out. I'm Megan Grebner for Brownfield. A slow day for direct cash cattle business, and cash hogs are lower at midday. 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Direct cash cattle trade activity is quiet, typical for a Monday. Bids and asking prices have yet to surface as buyers and sellers are preparing for the week ahead. Last week, deals in the South were up mostly $222 live, down $3 from the previous week's weighted averages. Dress business in the North was up mostly $345, down $10 from the prior week's weighted average basis. Box beef was lower and sharply lower at midday with light demand for heavy offerings. Choice down $1.93 at $375.20. Select was $6.57 lower at $354.51. In Nebraska last week, 7 and 9 weight steers were $2 lower and 8 weights were $8 lower. Steers 1,000 to 1,050 pounds were $6 lower. Heifers 600 to 700 pounds were steady. 7 weights were $1 lower. 8 weights were $10 lower and 9 weights were down $2. The USDA says demand was mostly moderate with instances of good. Medium and large one feeder steers 810 to 896 pounds were up $327.50.
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3: 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Coming up, Rams general manager Les Snead. 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
1: 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The podcast version of Overreaction Monday is already up and out there. It's up there, out there, in there on your RSS feeds. It's also on our YouTube channel as well. Already closing in on about 30,000 views in the first 2 hours. Which means what we have to say is being heard. That's all we're asking for.
6: That's all we want, honestly.
1: That's all we're asking for. 844-204-RICH is the number to dial phone calls in a matter of moments. Guys, are you about to make some money? You ready to make some money?
7: Oh, yeah. Oh, whoa.
1: Yeah.
7: No,
1: because we've got the Warren Buffett of the National Football League joining us right now, according to the Wall Street Journal.
7: Whoa.
1: Yeah, I don't know if you know that.
7: I didn't.
1: According to the Wall Street Journal, that's Les Snead.
7: Whoa.
1: Yeah.
7: Whoa.
1: Yeah. He's joining us here on the program. What's up, Les?
8: Hey,
1: how
8: Les.
1: Are you?
8: Hey, Les.
1: How are you?
8: Mom. You know, I did happen to see that. I checked my bank account, and I'm pretty certain that there's a big difference between his and mine.
1: Yeah, I don't know what's happening. I mean, there's commas and zeros.
8: Don't ever believe headlines.
1: Commas and zeros. I had no idea. You're the Warren Buffett of the NFL.
7: All right.
1: Fantastic. Guys, ready?
7: Okay. All right. Okay.
8: Yeah.
1: What do you got?
7: What do we got?
1: What do we got?
7: Coca-Cola?
1: Investing?
7: Notes.
8: Hey, invest in AI.
1: Oh. Or how about AD? How about investing in AD? Huh? How about Aaron Donald? Investing in AD. How about
8: change
1: that?
8: Change the AD and let's do that.
1: You're a genius, man. Way to sign him. Congrats.
8: Football's pretty simple. Someone that can change the math, rush the passer.
1: Yeah. Listen, I'll just tell you this. He's everything that you're looking for, in case you're wondering. You know, you got him.
8: I understand.
1: Okay.
8: We're on the same page.
1: How does he look? Any, like, same guy to you? Does he look like that to you?
8: He really did. I think it was. I think the part that impressed me yesterday, even seeing him at the podium, you could see that joy. It was almost like he was a couple of years younger. Just that look of like, okay, I'm back. I'm a part of a team. I'm ready to go sit at my locker in the locker room. So that just to see that joy, that I think the perspective of sitting out sometimes when you do something your whole life and then there's that cliff of. That's over. That part of my life, basically dies. But to get a chance to come do it again, I think that you could see that perspective ooze from his body language yesterday.
1: Well, you know, the process, Les, let's walk me through it here because, you know, you and I have been on the Annie Duke pod before. It seems like were you slow playing the hand here? You didn't want to force it, right? You also didn't want to get sucked out on the river here where all of a sudden you don't have them. Because you pushed them, like what was it like over the last month?
8: I think we took the approach, and him and Sean have a really good relationship, but there was never a moment where we were recruiting him, right? And I think Sean has said it many times before. Aaron owed us nothing. He gave us, the Los Angeles Rams, everything he had for a decade. So this was just a matter of whether Aaron wanted to do it, and then knowing Aaron. Aaron was only going to do it if he felt like he could do it at a level that was close to where he was at when he left, and he had to go through his process, which is grueling. It's probably a lot harder than – he went to Aaron Donald basic training for the summer to determine whether he thought he could come back and make an impact. And he walked in the building yesterday and said, let's do this thing.
1: Now, when you were chasing down Myles Garrett, which you know – you were telling me the last time we were on when after the Garrett trade that it was a caper you've been cultivating for seasons, you know, that finally landed. Did you at any point in time, Les, sit there and think, if I get Miles, that potentially does light a pilot light underneath Aaron Donald?
4: Did that cross your mind at all?
8: At no point, that was, I think I mentioned to someone this morning, that wasn't even a dream. It was, that was, that occurred organically and naturally, so, but it wasn't something we planned for at all. But I do think all that we had done and with Miles being the cherry on top is what may have ignited that fire to begin, you know, that fire to begin burning within Aaron to say, you know what, maybe I want to be a part. And I mentioned the Sean yesterday, right? I think it was the players, now his teammates, they were a big part of him coming back. I think his relationship with Sean, they have such a special one. They did a lot of hard things together. And I think because of their bond, that was one of the reasons he said, I want to jump back in. And also I give credit to our ownership, Stan Kroenke, Josh, their family, for going, okay, this is a rare opportunity. We're one of your pillars, you know, one of the best Rams of all time, a Mount Rushmore figure for the Rams. Is still of age to play and wants to come back, and they allowed this to happen as well. So I think it took a lot. It's going to be a meaningful journey, and it's because of the people.
4: Well, who was the first one to tell you then this was possible? How did you first learn that Donald was interested, Les?
8: You know, I do think when we did sign Miles, there was maybe some social media posts that he kind of was flirting with it. But I do know this. He reached out to Sean and mentioned that, okay, I know that's the metaverse, that's a post, but he was seriously thinking about this. So from that beginning, I would call it initial conversation text, it grew into a reality.
4: And then Sean calls you up and goes, hey man, guess what? Is that how it worked?
8: I think he called me down to the office and said, hey, you won't believe this. I just got off the phone with Aaron Donald and he might be serious about this. But that was in May. That was in during the spring. But we knew it was going to be a process because Aaron was like, okay, I think there was probably a couple of times during the summer in July where Aaron said, okay, I'm gonna dive into this. I'm gonna train really hard to figure out if my body can handle it. And at that point, I think Sean and I knew, okay, wait a minute, this is becoming more reality than a dream, per se.
4: Well, I mean, and part of the benefit, too, Les, as you know, and I know this is part of your philosophy. I don't know if this is the Warren Buffettish thing here or not, but when you add Miles Garrett in Aaron Donald, that's one thing. But when you add one in June and one in almost September, your competition can't make any adjustments. They can't add somebody to fight fire with fire. They don't. There's only you can't add two unicorns, let alone one. Sometimes, you know, so that's a benefit to you as well, right? Like that Donald did take another month to make this decision. Like the timing is perfect in that respect.
8: You know what? I think during these football seasons, and they're long. They're 17 weeks, you know, plus the bonus rounds. But during the course of this journey, every team's going to have some good luck, good fortune, and every team's going to have some bad luck, bad fortune that's unexpected, that's around the corner, some version of a black swan that you don't know is coming. And sometimes it's good, sometimes it's bad. This is something that's fortunate for us, right? There's probably a lot of teams out there with players who've retired, but, oh, by the way, if they wanted to come back, maybe they are 51 years old and they can't do that now. So it is interesting that, okay, we're in 2026. We were able to finally acquire Miles Garrett along with everything else we've done, along with bringing back Matthew Stafford and all the players on his side of the ball. And guess what? Aaron Donald still is of age to play good football.
4: And he does. When I said, what does he look like? You went with the, you know, personal and seeing what he looked like from the podium with joy. What does he look like to you when you see him out on a field?
8: He definitely looks very similar to who he was, for sure. So, and that's in shorts. He'll tell you, let's get in pads and let's find out from there. We'll take it day by day, you know, one day at a time from there. But he is, and I think we've all seen, if you follow football in a sense, seems like once a month or once every 3 months, there's always a pretty good Aaron Donald workout video some version that would come out. So he is someone who, he didn't go sit on the couch in retirement. He was always someone who was going to prioritize working out in some fashion. He would tell you that's different than football shape, and that's what he's been trying to get into. But he was not going to come into this thing, let's call it fat and happy.
4: Yeah. We're not talking about you not giving Stafford any extra pieces for 2026 anymore, are we, Les? We're not talking about that in this meeting.
8: You know, we want to make the most of the Matthew era. We're fortunate to have him, right, playing at the level that he is, paired with our head coach who's at the level he is. Those two, that combination has done their thing, and as we all know, it's not just quarterback. Quarterback's very important, but there's 22 others on the field and 53 in the locker room, and let's call it 70 if you add your practice squad and all those things. So it's going to take all of us, but we definitely want to make the most, right, of having a quarterback who's playing at an MVP level. That's our responsibility, and that's what we're trying to do.
4: Well, listen, and obviously Stafford, Les, is the MVP for good reason, and what he did last year and how everything's set. The table looks wired. Again, I keep going to these gambling phrases, but the table looks wired, and now you just got to hit the point. Your backup quarterback position, you know, Jimmy G's been sitting there and all of his experience, and you got two guys who've really – haven't done it in the pros. You got a rookie behind Stetson Bennett. What do you say to fans who are genuinely concerned if you got to go in those directions, Les?
8: You know, I think, guess what? To earn it, I guess to gain experience, you got to earn it. And whether it was Jimmy Garoppolo or Matthew Stafford, at one time they didn't have game experience, and they were afforded the chance and they made the most of it. So that's what you have to do. It's on us to prepare those players. I do think in Stetson's case, it's been very beneficial to sit behind Matthew and Jimmy, learn this offense, get closer to mastering it over the last so many years, and you go play preseason football. And the same for Ty. Give Ty credit for coming in as a rookie and really, really prioritizing preparation so that he could get as close to mastering this thing as you can as a rookie, which you probably can't, and then you make the most of the reps you get. And if you're called upon, it'll be on us to rally around either one of those two to keep the train going.
4: But you're confident going into the season with those two guys behind Stafford. Okay. How's my guy Corum looking? How's he?
8: You
4: looking?
8: Know what, Blake has done had a really good camp. Him and Kyron both had good camps, and we like that 1-2 punch, good Notre Dame Michigan punch. Usually y'all don't get along, but they do get along. I think I saw Marcus might have been on the show earlier.
4: Indeed.
8: So we had a little Notre Dame flavor, but going back to Michigan, Blake, and they may be of similar height. They're shorter running backs, but they bring two different skill sets to the table, and we definitely want to make the most of them.
4: And Garrett's health, any concerns there? Coming in the season?
8: No concerns. Right now, okay. we want to get him and get him ready for this 17-week journey, and hopefully with the vision of earning some more ops after those guaranteed 17. So we're using our sports science to prepare him for the journey ahead.
4: And how's Puka's health, and also just a general mindset and off the field situations coming into this season?
8: He's definitely getting closer to returning to practice. And again, and that's where what we've done in training camp, when you have some players that may get a nick or a knack, not necessary to rush them back. Puka's resume speaks for itself. So instead of rushing them back for practice, we'll let's call it, be patient with them so that when things start mattering and we're getting closer. Those preseason games are over now. Preseason, we're getting closer when it really matters, and that's the vision. Always love where Puka's journey, right from the end of last year to now, and some of the bumps that he went through. But I do appreciate how he attacked that part of his life, and he knows it's going to be ongoing. But I love the way he attacks life and attacks trying to improve and get to where he wants to go.
4: Okay, and again, by the way, Davante Adams is on this team, which is the dumbest thing I've ever said into this microphone. Like, oh, by the way, right? Who are we not talking?
8: Oh, by the way, that is and Davante, what a camp! And sometimes I think it's. We've seen it where you have some attrition, like with Puka not practicing and more Davante practicing. It's been fun to see him and Matthew get on a page where, I mean, let's call it a different page than if Puka and him are out there where Sean

0: roster that you know that you're proud to have either acquired, found, drafted, or signed that we're not talking about that you're like, I can't wait to see this guy.
1: This is the obvious one probably. The obvious one probably is how the offseason started, and that's Trent McDuffie, right? We sent a first-round pick to one of the better corners in the league, and I understand why we didn't bring him up because of the players you did bring up. Mm-hmm. But take Trent out of it, take whether it's Jalen Watson out of it, you know, solidifying some of our corner play. This is going to be a long year. We talk about it a lot. There's going to be some adversity along the way. There's going to be some moments where we're probably sitting in the belly of that well. Mm-hmm. You mentioned Stetson. You mentioned Ty. You know, we're hoping we don't get there. But there's going to be some players that we're not talking about that we're going to have to rely on at some point along the way during this journey. And it'll be on all of us to get closer during that time so that the collective stays strong, even though that maybe there could be some, let's call it kinks in the armor as some of the players are hopefully just healing up for a couple of weeks versus maybe a season ender or something like that. But that adversity occurs. Every team's going to go through it. Some are going to go through it more than others. So there's some players that we hadn't talked about that's going to come off the bench and definitely make a contribution.
0: Yeah, man. I mean, again, you're as clear-eyed as anybody else in this profession, and you know, you and everybody else who does it for a living at the high level that you do it knows that these bumps come and all that business. But I'm just wondering again. You're not an emotional guy, but I'll ask it anyway. How would you describe your emotions right now going into the season? Like you've set the table. The table could not be more set right now from your position, what you have done for a Super Bowl that will be played in your building. And you won the last one. I mean, Donald pointed to a ring in the last one, and now he's come back. I mean, what's going through your skull right now as we're about to kick off?
1: We do know that here's what's awesome.
0: Okay.
1: The offseason's about over the season, and the season matters more than the offseason matters a lot more. That we're jacked that's around the corner, and we're going to start keeping score for real. We're all aware that this journey in 2026 is going to be meaningful, but what makes it meaningful is really the people and the relationships we just talked about, whether it's coaching staff, players, whether it's more known players or whether it's someone that's going to start the season on practice squad and we're going to have to activate and it's going to make a – or play a key role, a contributing role to keep the train going. So we're well aware of the meaning of this journey, and we definitely want to embrace it, and we're going to attack it and have fun doing it.
0: Has the market gone up with, before I say goodbye to the Warren Buffett of NFL front offices, has the market gone up while we've been talking to Les?
2: Yeah, it's ticked up a few.
0: There you go.
2: Yeah, yeah.
0: See, look at you. You don't even know how you're a factor. Les, well done.
2: Thank you, Les.
0: Thank you. Appreciate it.
1: I think there's a few people, right? I think when they have an interest rates press conference, that probably affects the market a little more than our conversation. But, you know.
0: See, but you're keeping your eye on everything. You're generally managing, and I appreciate it. You're the best, man. Thanks for the time. You be well.
1: Hey, appreciate you having me.
0: You're the man. That's Les Snead, everybody.
2: See you, Les.
0: Remember the Los Angeles Rams. There he goes. Portfolios are all up. Invest in AI.
2: Invest in AD.
0: What about AD? Hey, now.
2: I like that better.
0: Dude.
2: I like AD better than AD.
0: Quote, unquote, we're jacked.
2: Cool.
0: Like he is. How can you not be? How can you not be? All right, we got trouble at the cornerback spot. Let's take a first-round choice, flip it for Trent McDuffie at age 25. Let's get Jalen Watson as well. Let's bring some of these other guys back. Let's see if we can try and pry loose Myles Garrett. We've been cultivating that caper for years. It was apparently, what, 2-3 years ago? You were saying they first started talking about it?
2: Mm-hmm.
0: Okay, finally, let's bring him in. And then let's get Aaron Donald's pilot lit. And get Stafford re-signed, everybody else, just because we can't quit him. I didn't mention that let's get Tutu Atwell back because they can't quit Tutu.
2: Right,
0: Tutu. You know what I mean? Back. Can't quit him.
2: I said Tutu.
0: Tutu. Yeah, second time around. Let's get Tutu twice. Okay. You know what I mean? Two running backs. Not one, but two.
2: Two running backs.
0: Like Corum wears 22.
2: It's like the Noah's Ark.
0: Okay. He wore two at Michigan with Kyron Williams.
2: Fun.
1: I said two.
0: And by the way, Devontae Adams.
2: Yeah. Oh, he's still there.
0: Yeah.
3: They did try to trade him.

0: I know that. But that's and honestly, that's less. Less is like, you know what, love him, love the...
1: Well, they were kicking tires on AJ Brown.
0: He removes a lot of emotion from this. That's why I'm like, so how? What are you feeling right now?
2: Yeah.
0: Because if you're a GM, you're trying to plot... That's why I asked him about the backup quarterback.
1: Well, I think a lot of people assume that, oh, you know, it'll be fine, these kids will have it out, but then we'll just bring Jimmy G back.
0: I don't know. Maybe Stetson Bennett's ready.
1: Maybe.
0: 8-4, or we won't see him at all. 844-204-RICH, number to dial. When we come back, we pour one out for the Boston Red Sox.
1: Oh.
0: Announced team.
1: Season's over? Oh, okay.
0: No, the announced team. We pour one out because there were some feelings. Got headed.
3: Where is A-A-Ron right now?
4: Here, coach.
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8: Here's your total security of Southern Minnesota weather forecast and meteorologist Megan Mulford. Sunshine mixed with clouds at times this afternoon, with daytime highs approaching 88. Winds out of the northwest, 5 to 10 miles an hour. Lows level off around 67. Tonight, mainly clear skies. Cloudy skies with a few peaks of sun. Tomorrow, highs level off around 84. Mid-80s Wednesday, low 80s Thursday, with a chance of thunderstorms. From the Weatherology Weather Center, I'm meteorologist Megan Mulford. Right now, 83.
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0: Back here on the Rich Eisen Show on ESPN Radio, 844-204-RICH, number to dial here on the program. Adam in Maryland's been hanging on forever. Let's take his phone call. What's up, Adam? How are you?
1: Hey, best friend, doing good.
0: Thanks for calling me that and for calling into the show and hanging on. What do you want to do? You want to do something?
1: I'd like to do the Commanders win-loss game.
0: The Washington Commanders win-loss game. All right.
1: With a slight caveat for this one.
0: Caveats.
1: It kind of annoys me how T.J. Jefferson does not say our name. So I will be returning the favor, and his team will be referred to as Dallas FC.
2: That's fine.
0: That's football club.
2: That's fine, just as long as every time you say it, you go L after it.
0: Oh, boy. All right, so at least all allegiances have been reminded.
3: Love it.
0: Okay. All right, let's put the schedule up there. Adam and Marilyn, what happens when they take on the Philadelphia Eagles in Philly to start the season?
1: We shock everyone and pull off the W.
0: That would be surprising. I would agree with that. Now you're at Dallas.
1: At Dallas FC, we also come out with a W to give the Ravens the blueprint for Brazil the week after.
0: So you start 2-0 at Philadelphia, at Dallas. TJ, you want to hold your applause to the end?
2: In football?
0: Okay. Home for the Seahawks. What happens then?
1: Mike McDonald puts a helmet on another sphere for us. That'll be fine.
0: Okay, so that's a loss. Is that correct?
1: Yes.
0: Yes. 2-1 now against Indianapolis in London.
1: We travel a long way to pick up another W.
0: Okay, that's 3-1 now, home for the Giants.
1: Now, unfortunately, this is a hardball team, and they do fluff up, so the Giants get us.
0: 3-2 now at San Francisco.
1: We bounce back with a W.
0: 4-2 off the bye, home for Philly.
1: We do indeed split with the Eagles. Okay. They get one.
0: Okay, that's 4-3 now, home for the Rams.
1: I mean, we just had less. They're going to get us.
0: Okay, that's 4-4 at the Giants on a Thursday night.
1: We do split with the Giants, though.
0: Okay, so that is now, was that a win or a loss?
1: A win. Sorry.
0: Okay,
1: sorry.
0: So you're now 5-4, home for Cincinnati.
1: We get the Bengals in the battle of LSU Heisman.
0: Yeah, I like it. 6-4. Whose number gets given away, though? 6-4 at Arizona.
1: We beat the Cardinals.
0: 7-4 at Tennessee.
1: For the first time in a win-loss game this offseason, the Titans beat us.
0: All right.
2: Whoa.
0: 7-5, home for Houston.
1: We do take an L to the Houston Texans.
0: 7-6, home for Atlanta.
1: We do beat the Falcons.
0: All right. Now 8-6, home for Minnesota. Oh, no, at Minnesota.
1: At Minnesota, we get our revenge for last season, and we beat them.
0: All right. That's now 9-6 at Jacksonville.
1: We do beat Duval.
0: 10-6.
1: Duval.
0: Home for Dallas. The football club.
1: The football club. This will be Sunday night football. And I mentioned Harbaugh fussing up the Giants for a reason. We beat Dallas for the last spot in the NFC playoff picture, also making them the only NFC East team to miss the playoffs.
0: 11-6. Adam and Maryland calling his shot.
2: Adam.
0: TJ.
3: Hold on, I gotta write this down.
0: TJ.
1: You're 10-7. It's fine.
2: I like that. Call back, Adam.
0: Okay,
2: call
0: there
2: back
0: you go.
2: Later in the season.
0: Adam and Maryland.
3: Adam and Maryland.
0: Not making too many friends.
3: Cowboys.
0: Here on the Rich Eisen Show. Hey, set with TJ Jeff.
2: I like them right off the bat.
0: Okay.
2: Gotta believe in his team, right?
0: 11-6 Commanders record would be above what a certain town where Mo Green created. There's no plaque or signpost for him.
4: Thinking about
0: anywhere.
4: It.
0: 11 would be above and beyond
2: like
0: that, right? Right? Correct, Chris?
3: Commanders 7.5 win total.
0: Okay.
3: In the desert right now.
0: All right. So I'm watching Yankees Red Sox yesterday because the season series was on the line, as a matter of fact, which I was surprised about because I thought the Red Sox 4-game sweep of the Yankees that happened in late June that sparked their 35-5 run that put them right there in the mix for a wild card spot. I guess so. But yesterday, both Roman Anthony and Trevor Story return, which is great news for the Red Sox.
3: Significant.
0: And their starting rotation is terrific.
3: Without Crochet.
0: Correct. So I'm watching it, and the Yanks break it open on Ranger Suarez. They broke it open on him. A three-run shot by Ramos, who hasn't done very much since the Yankees acquired him in the trade deadline. So it's 7-1 in the eighth inning.
3: Well, you forget why they were able to break it open.
0: Well, they were able to break it open because Sedan made a remarkable catch in center field that was ruled a trap. And after further review, the play stood as called because there was no incontrovertible evidence. And Major League Baseball has mentioned multiple times that they need multiple cameras to show something in order to overturn it. And you could take a look at that catch and say that was a catch. And you could take a look at that catch and say, well, the ball could have touched the ground.
3: I don't think anyone with their two eyes in
0: I can show you a video during the commercial break if you wish. Where it does look like the ball had a split second of being trapped. Whatever. They couldn't have to. There was nothing that 100. Like, if it was ruled a catch on the field, it would have stood as called. If it was ruled what it was ruled, it wasn't. And Sedan was all sort of melting down, and Suarez was in his feelings, maybe, and then laid a pitch over the plate that Ramos took care of. By the way, David Cohn on the broadcast called it.
2: Oh, he did?
0: Yeah, he did. Right. But, you know, broadcast is. That's not the broadcast that's being focused on today. Because the Red Sox radio announcer, Will Fleming, melted down, quite frankly. And by the way, I can totally understand rivalry games really get you, you know. They really do. You and I don't see eye to eye on many sports teams at all.
3: No.
0: Okay? and you lose your mind. Like, sure. Yankee fans want to beat the Red Sox. Red Sox fans want the Yankees to lose to everybody, right? The number of times the that's a shame Seinfeld gif comes to my mind against the Red Sox or Ohio State or whatever.
3: I only root for two teams.
0: Now,
3: the Red Sox and whoever
0: it's
3: plays.
0: 7-1. Jazz Chisholm steals second because nobody's
3: covering the base.
0: Covering.
3: An indication that the white flag has been thrown.
0: I guess it's an indication the white flag has been thrown for sure. But it's a 6-run game. And I have watched enough Yankee baseball to know that ain't safe. It's not.
2: I agree, man.
0: And also, like, I guess the Yankees should have also gotten an indication that the Red Sox were giving up when Sedan did not run out the grounder to Jazz to end the eighth for the Red Sox. He didn't run it out. He stopped. Like, Jazz even hitched in his throw because he's like, oh, he's not running, or he wanted to accent it. I have no idea. But this is what rivalry games are. And

0: What I'm about to play, I believe Will Fleming has apologized for it, correct?
1: Yeah, he has.
0: Okay, good.
2: Chisholm's doing it again.
3: By the way,
2: this is what he does.
3: Look, you're up six. It's the eight. The team is electing not to hold you on. That's the white flag, right? And normally in that situation, you don't run.
2: You don't run. Wouldn't you sort of like to see Moran drill Wells right here? Infield's coming in.
3: It's just, that's selfish play, right? That's just padding your stats.
2: Well, he's the Bush
3: League
2: player.
3: But guess what? I mean,
2: it's not even a steal.
3: One of the unwritten rules, like, if we're holding you on, sure, if you get a jump, go. But if I'm going to play behind you at first base, that's us just saying, you just play the game, right? And normally you don't see guys steal in that situation up six or late in the game.
2: Well, that's who Jazz is.
0: That's Will Middlebrooks as well, talking about the unwritten rule,
1: yeah.
0: Right? Okay.
1: Okay, Zach.
0: Unwritten rules of baseball. Nothing drives me even crazier than that. How many times we say it here? You don't want them to steal? Don't let them get on base. And by the way, drilling Wells drilled the next pitch into right field, and then the next pitch after that was drilled into right field by Goldschmidt. And then the Red Sox really waved the right flag by putting, Monasterio went out there?
1: Yeah,
0: right?
1: Yeah.
0: And then he gave up two homers as a position player. And by the way, I learned something new. The ABS is turned off when they put a position player out there.
1: Oh.
0: You're not allowed to challenge.
1: Good. That's fine.
0: You know?
1: Yeah.
0: And then after giving up two home runs, he hit into a double play in the ninth. I wonder, who's the last pitcher to give up two home runs and then hit into a double play the next inning?
1: That's funny.
0: That probably hasn't happened too much. But I guess, you know, in the same way that we used to, didn't we bring this up with a former CEO of Twitter on the Rich Eisen podcast back in the day? Dick Costolo?
1: Yeah.
0: Okay. Or Costolo, pardon me.
1: Sarcasm font?
0: The sarcasm font.
1: Yeah.
0: We told him, you should be able to post in a font that everyone knows you're being sarcastic.
1: Right.
0: So what do you do? Should you wave a white flag? Should you do that?
1: Like
0: baseball?
1: A physical white flag?
0: Yeah. So.
1: Well, I guess
0: just let them know. You're not allowed to steal. Six run game.
1: If you're going
0: to
1: do that, then just end game.
0: Six run game. Right. Then just stop. Or do we take an indication of a guy who's totally tanking because a call didn't go his way? He stops running. Oh, okay. So now we're not holding players on, and so you're not allowed to steal in a 6-run game.
1: It's not that you're not allowed to steal.
0: Clearly.
1: I don't know why you're so upset about this. You won the game.
0: I'm upset about the... It drives me nuts, the unwritten rules of baseball. Drive me crazy. Just do.
1: But everybody knows them.
0: What are you talking about? It's a 6-run game. He shouldn't be stealing?
1: A 6-run game in the eighth. It's over.
0: Is it really?
1: It's not. The show-me's...
4: Not the Yankees.
1: Show-me statistics.
4: Not the Yankees.
1: There's all these...
0: So, you stop playing.
1: Five-run comeback.
0: Okay, good
1: six
0: to know.
1: Comeback.
0: They should just call the game. Give out orange wedges and send them home.
4: Send them home.
0: Give them a break. I will take an 8-run game anytime the Yankees have a 6-run lead. You take them for the Mets. Give me a break.
4: The Mets still play baseball.
0: Give me a break. Do you know how many pop flies wind up in the right field bleep? You know, right field stands in Yankee Stadium. Forget it, man. That drives me crazy.
4: Baseball.
0: Listen, I love it. I love baseball. You know, as much as anybody.
4: Baseball.
1: I love arguing about it.
4: Love it more than me. That's for sure.
0: Oh yeah. The Reds scored 7 runs in the ninth to beat the Giants last week. It happens. Exactly.
1: Yeah, but did the Giants concede?
0: Well, I mean,
1: were they not covering?
0: Did the Reds concede?
1: Yeah, were they not
0: before
1: covering,
0: giving it up?
1: Yeah, were they not covering guys?
0: I have no idea.
4: What happened?
0: All I know is
4: it's a whistle.
1: There was no whistle in baseball.
4: I'm just saying, like, we're just going to concede. You win, then go home. Stop the game so no one gets hurt or blows out their elbow or something.
0: Just stop it, right?
4: Stop playing. Yeah.
0: Okay.
4: You got it.
0: I'm just wondering if the shoe was on the other foot, right?
1: Which is what?
0: Like, if the Yankees announcers were starting to complain.
1: You have the most whiny complaining announcers there are to begin with.
0: Who's that? Kay is not a whiner.
1: Come on.
0: Oh, he is not.
1: I'm sure he's never said anything like that Will Fleming did before.
0: No, I have never heard him say that's Bush League they should throw at him. That one I've never heard.
1: Okay.
0: No, I'll cape for K. He's as straight a shooter as anybody else. It drives me nuts too watching some of these games with the Yankees.
1: Yeah, you
0: they can't
1: never,
0: get a runner over. They
1: never
0: can't do
1: call
0: anything.
1: For someone to get beaned or anything. Obviously, what Will said was out of line, and he apologized.
0: That's good. Go ahead. Okay.
4: Fired for that.

0: Do you think this is going to be something that,
1: if they meet again in the playoffs? Yeah, probably.
0: They're going to.
1: I would be shocked if Jazz doesn't.
0: I don't think the Yankees. I don't think the Yankees catch the Rays, and I don't think anybody catches the Red Sox.
1: Yeah, I'd be shocked if Jazz doesn't get one in the playoffs.
0: Oh, I don't think they're going to throw at him in the playoffs. I would, by the way, I'll, you know, just hit him in a spot where he doesn't get hurt.
1: That's what I mean.
0: I'll take a base runner in the playoffs any day of the week.
1: Or just a little
0: tight.
1: Did
0: you see how the Rays won yesterday? Did you see this one? Or you missed it?
1: No, I missed it. I was traveling.
0: Yeah, the Rays are up 3. Padres are up 3-1 in the ninth. Runner on. Rays hit one to left field. The left fielder, pardon me, his name escapes me right now, catches it, hits the wall. Ball goes out of his glove and over the fence for a home run off of Mason Miller to tie it. Send it to extras, and then they win it in the 11th.
1: Jeez.
0: Yeah, it's all working for the Rays right now. They put the ball in play, and they've got – just put the ball in play.
1: I'd be shocked if they don't win the American League, right?
0: They're playing the best right now.
1: Yeah. Is Judge coming back?
0: September 10th, apparently.
1: Okay.
0: Roman Anthony's first at-bat doubled.
1: Hammered to the wall.
0: Again, see, he's going to come up. Let's not try and steal a base.
2: Look at that.
0: 15 under. Oof. New York Metropolitans.
2: I said
0: it's Cowboys season for you.
2: I said cancel baseball about 4 months.
0: It's Cowboys. Cowboys and Oregon Duck season.
1: Yeah, yeah, come on, TJ. Yeah. Ooh, what's that?
2: Basketball start?
1: Cowboys parlay.
2: When the ducks quack, feed them.
0: That's it?
2: Yep.
0: All right. We take a break right here on the Rich Eisen Show. 844-204-RICH. 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
4: 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I'm John Perkins with a Brownfield Market Update. 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Stein invented short stature corn, then they perfected it. 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Unknown destinations did buy another 159,000 tons of new crop U.S. beans ahead of the open. September's up 2 1/4 at 1278.5. Much more active November's 2 1/4 higher at 1290.25. September bean meal's down 380 at 334.40. September soybean oil's a point higher at 7060. Corn's up. Hot, dry weather in the Corn Belt could potentially have a late impact on this year's yield. Smaller crop in Europe and the lack of Black Sea exports might keep a floor in a global demand. September's up 2.5 at 514.5. December's 1.5 higher at 538. Wheat is seeing some losses on profit-taking as they give back gains after a very bullish month. Black Sea export movements at a standstill and droughts expanding in portions of the plains. September Chicago's down 20.5 at 746.5. September Kansas City's 19.75 lower at 808. September Minneapolis is down 8 at 737.25. Live and feeder cattle are up on an oversold bounce ahead of direct trade. October live 72 higher at 212.45. December's up 82 at 214.55. September feeders are $1.22 higher at 322.12. And hogs are higher on oversold signals in the higher midday move in pork. Cash business is mixed today. October lean is up $1.70 at $83.60. December's $2.02 higher at $74.32. Crude oil continues to trade higher while the Dow is lower. I'm John Perkins with a Brownfield Market Update. Soybeans, corn, cattle, and hogs are higher. I'm John Perkins with a Brownfield Market Update. When it comes to farming, so when it comes to short stature corn, it all started with Stein. For decades, they've been focused on unique hybrids that deliver top yields. Stein invented short stature corn, then they perfected it. Stein has yield. Soybeans are up today, looking at a hot, dry finish to the growing season in many key growing areas. Unknown destinations did buy another 159,000 tons of new crop U.S. beans ahead of the open. September's up 2 1/4 at 1278.5. Much more active November's 2 1/4 higher at 1290 1/4. September bean meal's down 380 at 334.40. September soybean oil's a point higher at 7060. Corn's up. Hot, dry weather in the Corn Belt could potentially have a late impact on this year's yield. Smaller crop in Europe and the lack of Black Sea exports might keep a floor in a global demand. September's up 2.5 at 514.5. December's 1.5 higher at 538. Wheat is seeing some losses on profit-taking as they give back gains after a very bullish month. Black Sea export movements at a standstill and droughts expanded in portions of the plains. September Chicago's down 20.5 at 746.5. September Kansas City's 19.75 lower at 808. September Minneapolis is down 8 at 737.25. Live and feeder cattle are up on an oversold bounce ahead of direct trade. October live 72 higher at 212.45. December's up 82 at 214.55. September feeders are $1.22 higher at 322.12. And hogs are higher on oversold signals in the higher midday move in pork. Cash business is mixed today. October lean is up $1.70 at $83.60. December's $2.02 higher at $74.32. Crude oil continues to trade higher while the Dow is lower. I'm John Perkins with a Brownfield Market Update.
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9: 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All right.
1: We're having bat line issues.
9: Clearly.
1: Yeah.
9: All right. So
1: there's plenty of lines open.
9: Okay. 844-204 Rich being that old number to dial here on the show. Okay. So we've got ourselves a fun show tomorrow. Seth Wickersham's here in studio.
1: Oh, sweet.
9: Josh Pate, who's going to join this program on Tuesdays throughout the college football season. He'll make his first Tuesday appearance tomorrow. Did you see Bill Belichick's North Carolina Tar Heels?
1: Upset, baby.
9: Beat TCU in Ireland. Did you see the way that game ended?
1: I said. Oh.
9: Typical Belichick, man. Typical Belichick.
1: Fourth and short.
9: And let's get him the jump.
1: Yep. Smack.
9: Let's get him the jump. We're situationally smarter than you.
1: Are they
9: and
1: back?
9: It happened.
1: Back? Are we back?
9: I don't know, man.
1: We're back.
9: But he's got a glass ball to show for it.
1: There it is. Remember last year against TCU. UNC scored the first touchdown.
9: Right.
1: And then gave up like 40 on
9: I know. Right. And at that point, but everybody showed up too for that one.
1: Oh, right? Yeah. LT.
9: All of them were there.
1: All were there. Yeah.
9: I know. And then everyone went right down to the crapper.
1: Uh huh.
9: But this one was.
1: Grinded out.
9: He certainly did, man. Oof. 15-10 final score.
1: Okay.
9: So we'll talk about that with Josh Pate. That's on. Tomorrow's program. Who's also on the show again tomorrow? Oh, that's right. Jim Harbaugh.
1: Hey.
9: Across the way.
1: Nice.
9: Yeah. We got Jim.
1: Love it. We got a draft tonight?
9: We have our draft tonight. That is correct. We start doing predictions on division races tomorrow.
1: Nice.
9: Okay. And Mark Wahlberg
7: on Thursday. Ew.

0: Ooh, hey now.
1: So we'll get a great celebrity true or false going for him.
2: How do you mother fool me?
1: Well, that was not him. That was
0: Andy Samberg.
1: Andy Samberg.
2: No, Samberg wrote it, but
1: no, Samberg was
0: Samberg.
3: Pretended to be Mark Wahlberg.
1: Mark Wahlberg talks to the animal.
3: Talks to the farm animal.
1: He'd look to a goat. Hey, goat. How are you, goat? Say hi to your mother for me.
2: I completely forgot that was
1: something. I don't know if we'll ask him about that.
0: Hey, you're a donkey. What's up with
4: donkey?
0: That?
4: Hey, donkey.
2: No, we're talking.
4: The voice is great, too. Hey. He's got his voice down.
3: Mark Wahlberg, you know me.
4: You know me.
1: Let's go to Andrew in San Diego. Let's take his call. What's up, Andrew?
5: Hey, Rich, how you doing?
1: Let's finish up strong, Andrew. You're the last call of the day because I think our phones are all jacked up. I'm glad you got in. What's going on?
5: Not much. Just wanting to do the Chargers one loss game.
1: Okay. Oh. Are you a fan of the Chargers or you're bitter because they left San Diego and you're going to show them a what for right now?
5: I'm a huge fan of the Chargers my whole life. I actually moved to San Diego about a year ago.
1: Let's do it. Music for... Okay, here we go. Andrew in San Diego, what happens when you host the Cardinals to start?
5: I think we win it, okay. But I do think I could see us losing it as well.
1: Well, this is not a win, but maybe a loss game.
4: That's a new one.
1: What happens when you host the Raiders next?
5: It's an easy W.
1: All right, 2-0 at the Bills.
5: I do think we'll lose this one.
1: All right. At the Seahawks.
5: Yeah, I'm back and forth, but I lean lost.
1: 2-2, home for the Broncos.
5: We'll beat the Donkeys at home.
1: Oh, boy. 3-2 at the Chiefs.
5: Road game, I think we lose.
1: 3-3 at the Rams.
5: Yeah, this one's tough, too. I think the Rams are going to give us a hard time on our interior.
1: 3-4, home for the Texans.
5: I think we get some revenge on the Texans. They've had our number.
1: 4-4 at the Ravens on a Monday night.
5: I think we win.
1: Yeah, I do too. Jim's not losing to the team that let John go, that's for sure. Or doesn't want to. 5-4, home for the Jets.
5: Should be a pretty easy win.
1: 6-4, home for the Patriots.
5: Oh, this one's tough. I'm going to go loss.
1: 6-5 at the Bucks.
5: We beat the Bucks.
1: Okay, 7-5 at the Bees.
5: Yeah, I think we sweep the Raiders.
1: 8-5, 4 days later, Thursday night, home for San Francisco.
5: That's a win.
1: 9-5 at the Dolphins.
5: Win.
1: 10-5, home for the Chiefs.
5: I think we get our revenge and get a split with them.
1: 11-5 at the Broncos.
5: Division may be on the line here. I'm going to go win. I feel like
1: 12-5.
5: By the way, that's a record against Bo next one.
1: That's a okay, that's a 12, and thank you, Andrew, in San Diego. That's a 12-5 record with a 6-game win streak to end it.
0: Whew.
1: I think that takes the division. 12-5?
0: We might be at a tiebreaker scenario.
1: Okay. He's got him sweeping the split with the Chiefs. No, he's got him sweeping the Chiefs.
0: I'm not worried about
1: that. All right. That's Andrew in San Diego, and that wraps up this edition of the Rich Eisen Show. We'll chat with Jim Harbaugh on Tuesday.
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0: common sense from Lisa Brady, Fox News. That bottom line from Vice President J.D. Vance as a federal crackdown continues on foreign truckers who are not in the U.S. legally or whose commercial licenses were not lawfully issued.
1: Because trucking is too important to let it go to foreign fraudsters. It belongs to Michiganders right here in this state.
0: The vice president in Michigan, hours after an announcement in Detroit from the U.S. Transportation Secretary that more than 200 driving schools are being shut down over violations of longstanding rules, including that drivers speak English. Jury deliberations continue for a third day at the Lindsay Clancy murder trial. The Massachusetts woman charged with killing her three young children in 2023 before jumping from a second floor window.
2: Both sides agree Clancy was suffering from mental illness. The question for this jury of nine women and three men is just how severe was it? They must decide if prosecutors proved beyond a reasonable doubt Clancy could substantially appreciate the killings were wrong and control her actions.
0: Fox's Brian Yenis at the courthouse in Plymouth. So far, there's been only one note from the jury on Friday wanting another look at the pill bottles and a knife said to have been used in Clancy's suicide attempt. Closing arguments underway for the only person ever charged in the 1996 killing of rapper Tupac Shakur.
3: Prosecution spent roughly 8 days trying to convince the jury to take Dwayne Keefe D. Davis for his word. The now 63-year-old self-proclaimed gang leader has repeatedly admitted to his involvement in Tupac's murder over the years, not that he pulled the trigger, but that he supplied the gun and gave the orders to kill him. Davis's defense attorney's main argument has been his client is a liar and you can't believe anything he said.
0: Fox and Natalie Chuck in Las Vegas, where Shakur was shot in a drive-by incident while on his way to perform at a club after an earlier fight at a casino. 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
0: A search continues in the Grand Canyon for about 15 people still missing after a flash flood killed two over the weekend.
8: Now, this happened on Saturday when a thunderstorm smacked into the north rim of the Grand Canyon, dumping an inch of rain in less than an hour. Not sound like much, but on the massive solid rock plateau, spanning hundreds of miles, the water has nowhere to go but 6,000 feet down a few canyons to the Colorado River. And it is down there on the river, whether you're hiking or camping at Phantom Ranch, you have no idea what's going on up top. Then, however, witnesses heard what sounded like a locomotive and saw a 16-foot wall of water and mud and rocks rushing down Bright Angel Creek, wiping out bridges, trailers, and tents in the campground.
0: Fox's William Lachinesse. The National Park Service closing a long stretch of the Colorado River to hikers and boaters as the search continues with stormy weather continuing. An international celebration of Dolly Parton is planned.
9: Dolly Fest is coming to Nashville and London. Dolly Parton's estate announcing a two-day festival for both cities around two consecutive weekends next year. The festival was originally set for January around Parton's 80th birthday and was going to feature her as a performer and host. Now it'll serve as a celebration of her legacy. Organizer Danny Nozel, founder and CEO of her management company CTK Enterprises, saying in part, a lot of people always...
10: Here's the total security of Southern Minnesota weather forecast. I'm meteorologist Megan Mulford.
11: Sunshine mixed with clouds at times this afternoon, with daytime highs approaching 88.
12: Winds out of the northwest, 5 to 10 miles an hour.
13: Lows level off around 67. Tonight, mainly clear skies.
14: Cloudy skies with a few peaks of sun. Tomorrow, highs level off around 84.
15: Mid-80s Wednesday, low 80s Thursday, with a chance of thunderstorms.
16: From the Weatherology Weather Center, I'm meteorologist Megan Mulford.
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18: You yell Barracuda. Everybody says, huh? What? You yell Shark. We've got a panic on our hands on the 4th of July.
19: Shut up. I'm rich. I'm richer than all this, you Hollywood trash.
20: A, you can never go too far. B, if I'm going to get busted, it is not going to be by a guy like that.
21: I'll be back.
22: Here's Johnny.
23: When you want to talk sports, you ask folks who have seen it all up close. So on the Al Travis Show, we go with the guys at the end of the bench. Time to talk all things sports.
24: And who knows? I know I've got Dan with me. John, are you with me? Yeah, but he can barely hear him. Okay.
25: Barely.
24: Dan, how are you?
25: Hey, man.
24: There you go. I got you back. How you doing, Dan?
25: I'm doing very well. I'm doing very, very well.
24: Did I see a thing where you were state fairing it? Are you state fair guy? Did you go to the fair?
25: Yeah, we went to the fair yesterday. Went to the fair. And
24: and how was that?
25: It was a perfect, it's not the heat, it's the humidity day at the fair.
24: What I didn't like about it is there's a photo. Like, it set an all-time record. Was it Saturday or Sunday? I saw it. It had, like, the most people ever. And they take this picture down one of these roads, and all you see are humans. I mean, it's just – and, like, you're not selling me on this, buddy. I can I come join the crowd of massive humanity?
25: If you're walking down from, like, the haunted house –
24: yeah.
25: There's it's a down little bit going towards the, like, the cattle and the horse barns.
24: Yeah.
25: Yeah, that's the perfect shot, because that's where you're going to see just masses.
24: It wasn't selling me on getting my butt out in the car and running down there quick and, you know, rubbing arms with people you don't know. You had a good time, though? Oh, there's John.
25: Oh, yeah. I had a good time. Yeah. It's, yesterday apparently was busy, but it wasn't, like, didn't feel like it was insane, except at the... horse show Coliseum, you know, the Werner Coliseum. Mm-hmm. Wow, the horse show we were there was packed.
24: Really?
25: So, yeah, that was kind of fun. So,
24: John, have you been to the fair?
26: I was there on Friday. I worked our booth, and I was part of that record crowd, over 200,000. And I did stand at one point coming down from the old machinery hill and looking down the street, and I swear it was where they took that picture, because it was just a massive head.
24: And I get the fair one.
26: Trying to cross the street is like, you don't go in a straight line.
24: Kind of like swimming down a river, right? You got to go diagonal.
26: Yeah, you end up like a half a block down farther from where you started crossing. I'm making it here. I was trying to go there.
24: I'm not ripping the fair. I get it. They want to tell everybody how cool it is. Everybody's here. But that photo you could smell the photo. Does that make sense?
25: Yeah, absolutely.
24: All right, fair enough. I haven't gone yet. Maybe I will. All right. Huge news happened last night when it comes to the sporting stuff. The Minnesota Vikings, I literally had a friend text me earlier in the evening and said, did they just get rid of JJ? I'm like, I hadn't read that yet. Thought that there was some stuff online saying that if the Minnesota Vikings keep three, it'd probably be JJ. They kept four. They kept Brosmer as well. Four quarterbacks. Now, let me ask you, I'll start with you, Dan. Is this because McCarthy got so burnt with, you know, injured quarterbacks last year that he's just, let's have 16 quarterbacks, I'll always have one on staff? Is that what just happened?
25: Maybe. It almost kind of sounds like, Coach following through on his comment a couple of weeks ago about, JJ, don't worry about playing. You're going to play plenty of this year. And then, even the Wentz. So don't worry, Carson. You're going to play plenty of this year.
24: You don't broke the injury. Yeah, it's got to be fear.
25: Don't worry. You'll play. You'll play. Yeah.
24: John, your thought on not only is Minnesota carrying quarterbacks, we have such injury-prone quarterbacks, we better have four all bandaged up and ready to go in.
26: Well, that's probably part of their thinking. I was surprised, although I did read in some media over the weekend that there was a chance they could keep four. I thought Brosmer would have been the low man on the totem pole. But, you know, J.J. is looking a little like the Byron Buxton of the Twins, you know. Flashes of brilliance interspersed with injuries that keep you out for a few games. So I think they're really trying to give him a chance to be, let's get this guy healthy, see what he can do when he can really run and pass and feel well. And he, you know, in all fairness, he hasn't had too many of those opportunities yet.
24: Well, and I don't know, J.J., but come here and tell me how this kid's mental. I mean, you're going to have to put one Dr. Phil on staff to walk around with him, right? This guy went to national championship. He's picked top 10. Oh, he gets an injury before the season ever starts. First year comes back. This kid is a mental case at best if he's keeping it all together, right? I mean, how hard would it be? I mean, think about this. He's 23.
26: Mm-hmm.
25: Yeah, very young draft pick.
24: Yeah.
26: Yep.
24: So what do we do with it? You get my point. I get the Wentz's. He's a journeyman. He's like, I'm just trying to make a living playing football, boys. Keep me around. I don't think this hurts his feelings if he's second or third on the chart. None of that. Brosmer, never ever drafted. He's like, I got a check coming in. What the heck? He doesn't care. But our number two guy has got to be a mental case. I just feel it, John. Yeah?
26: Yeah, it's a little concerning. I mean, he's had his head twisted around for a lot of reasons that weren't all his own creation.
24: Yep.
26: But he's a young kid, too. And what do they say about that stuff? I mean, the brain keeps developing to about 25.
24: Yeah.
26: So, you know, he's still got some growing up to do. And I don't mean that as a detriment or in a bad way, assessment of him. But he's a young guy. And you come out of a blue blood thing like Michigan where you're the top dog and you can't do no wrong. And then you get to the NFL and the reality hits. It's got to do something to you.
24: I think this is the next. See, we used to have them in Minnesota thing, Dan. I think we're hanging on. Got a top 10 pick, a national championship winning quarterback. Just doesn't seem to fit in our system. Can we trade you for somebody we need? Do that, and then the guy's going to go win a Super Bowl. It's Minnesota bound.
25: Can you imagine if there was anything of a sniff of another Sam Darnold type situation there?
24: That's now, what I'm saying.
25: Yeah. Now, it's not completely apples to apples because Sam actually played well for us.
24: Yeah,
25: but,
24: yeah, that's a good point. He was playing well. He still got rid of him. That's good.
26: So did Brad Johnson.
25: Or because of J.J.
24: Yeah. Yeah, because of J.J. we did that because we had this kid coming in. It'll be interesting to see how this year shakes out. One last thing. This pros, have you guys followed along? Some kids went to the pros, got drafted, didn't look like they were from LSU, didn't look like they were going to get to play, so they got the minimum contract, like it's $50,000 from the NFL to just be under contract. They were making $250,000 at LSU, so they said, hey, I want to go back and get my fifth year at LSU, make $250,000, I'll go back to the draft. NFL said no, Big Ten or whatever, the big SEC said no. Judge came back and said, you can't tell him no.
25: You're in this too. I kind of get it because you're already in this so deep, NCAA and the SEC. Yeah. You're already into this so deep. And the NFL is that, you know, you haven't, NFL has not actively discouraged any of this. So it's like, you know,
24: I don't think they thought
25: these
24: through
25: it. These guys can make more money.
24: They didn't think through it very well. So the NCAA just says, you know what, we're done with this, injured this or this and that. You got a year off. We're just going to give everybody 5 years. Just sound like NCAA is making themselves easy. You know, this will just be easier for us. Well, great. Then guys that are getting out after 4 years not making a team can go back. Well, they're taking NIL money from the kids that were there, and it's screwing up all these teams. I don't think the NCAA thought it through very hard, John. What are your thoughts on should the kids be able to go back?
26: I don't think the NCAA thought for one second about the pros. Because this exists in all their sports, right?
24: Yeah.
26: It happens in basketball. It happens in hockey.
24: Yep.
26: So, you know, they were just doing their own thing. And if anybody needs to react, it might be the pros that need to up those minimums. But, you know, good luck with that. They're going to be like, we don't have any incentive to do that. No.
24: Yeah. All right. Well,
26: we spend billions already. We're the number one sport in the world.
24: I had just,
26: it'll be interesting. You're going to see a lot of these fifth-year guys, and maybe that's not all bad. Maybe guys getting another year of development before they go to the pros could have some advantages long-term.
24: Maybe the NFL, what hurts the NFL is these guys are wasting picks, right, draft picks. They take a kid who then turns it down and wants to come back the very next year. Maybe the NFL just says, we don't hire those that try it a second time. And that probably could do it. They probably couldn't put that written down, but I think as owners, they could say, hey, kid's not worth it. He's not committed to us. One last thing before we go to break. Scotty Scheffler wins the FedEx Cup, $40 million. He is now the biggest money winner of all time on in the golf, and he's got $130 million. That $40 million he won this weekend, four times the biggest pot Tiger Woods ever made. That's a good week.
25: Yeah. And just think of how, I mean, you know, it's like, you know, and it's not like, you know, Tiger was playing.

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7: Talk amongst friends. The Al Travis Show. Nothing but talk.
8: I've got them, Dan and John, the guys at the end of the bench. Some quick hitters, just your quick thoughts on some things. The Gophers, P.J. Fleck and the Gophers, are favored by more than 40 points in the season opener. And then the next story is how many will the Gophers win? All right, let's see how many more, 12-year-old kid teams are going to play. You should not be allowed in the Big Ten to have any credibility if you're playing a team you're supposed to win by 40 points. John, it's a stacker, right? Just pad your stats.
9: Well, this one is for sure. It's you know, it's a I didn't even know there was a college with that name or whoever they're playing until I saw the lineup for the season, right?
8: Yeah.
9: So they're going to go in. They use these teams, I think, to run plays that they want to try that they know they'll use during the season and run them as if it's a practice, but it's not their own guys doing the defending and right. See how those things
8: Dan,
9: go.
8: Dan, do not let John get by. He's a gopher eater. We are going to sit here and give this coach, if we win 7 games or more, we'll give this coach another year and another $1 million on his contract, and he's playing teams that we should beat by 40. Come on, Dan. Let's say
10: if he wins 7, if he wins 7, it should be he'll get extended.
8: Let's, and John's getting one off the bat and saying it's okay, it's practice for us. Come on.
10: Yeah, well, but then again, how often have the Gophers been the team on the other side in the Big Ten?
8: Well, yeah, so now we're getting even. I don't know. I have a hard time.
10: No.
8: Let's move on. A lot of conversation today. The Wolves, they do some trading. They get Kuminga, who I watch him a lot with Golden State. Great athletic guy. Gets him for the power forward position. I love this for him and us because I think he's got what it takes. And he's the fourth guy in. He doesn't have the pressure of Golden State being their big guy. Thoughts, Dan?

0: Kuminga coming to the Wolves.
1: I think it's a good move. I'm still not sure if he's the one, but, you know, I think you got to have something, and he is more than just he is absolutely more than just setting a floor.
0: Yeah.
1: He's he should be good. Whether he's going to be great, you know, is he's really good, but you're right. He doesn't have to be the guy, and I think that's important on this.
0: John, any thoughts on Kuminga coming in? It's not a bad starting lineup.
2: It's not, but I'm probably kind of in the Dan camp on this. It's a good fit. I'm not ready to say he was the missing link to the championship puzzle, but I don't see much downside to it. Let's say that.
0: Yeah.
1: No.
0: They got rid of Josh Green to clear up some money stuff. Yeah, I think overall Minnesota made as many and as good a choice as they could to go into this season. I'm excited to watch them. Moving forward, I love this Walker Jenkins kid for the Twins. They should have brought him up before. He had a good weekend. The Twins did not. Twins in 2 out of 3 against Chicago, 7.5 out. I looked at the schedule. We have 6 against Detroit, 3 more against Chicago, and if I was not on the bandwagon like I am, I'd say it's over. But I think as a bandwagon guy, we only need to win 7 of those 9, and we're right back in it, people.
1: Just one hot streak.
0: Dan, you're
1: well, the worst part of this year is we can't just confidently say, well, it's done.
3: Because it's such a weird year. Yeah. I mean, you know, you never know when the other teams in front of them are just going to go in the tank or they're going to get a hot streak. But no, it's done. After all that, I'm going to say it's done. It is over. And I would be thrilled to be wrong, but it's done.
0: John, your thoughts on your Minnesota Twins? That's sad, Dan.
2: Well, I posted that in the message to Dan yesterday. I said the season's over, even with a great performance by Zebby Matthews. Perfect game through 5 innings. And he's having a great August, right?
0: 5-0.
2: Something to build on there. But they don't have enough gas, you know. It's either great pitching but no offense, or when the offense is hot, the pitching falls apart, and we score 8 runs and the team scores 9. So I don't think they'll get enough breaks to do it.
0: We probably have 30 games to break down the autopsy on this entire squad. But you'd make it sound, John, like it's just weird flux of the hitting wasn't there or the pitching. We had no pitching most of the year, and the hitting couldn't keep. I mean, we're never going to score 7 runs a game to do anything. I don't know. I can't blame the coaching. I think the coach got everything out of his team you could get.
2: Agreed. Well, I think so, too.
3: I agree.
2: Go ahead, Dan.
3: I think this has been, you can't even say overperforming because they're on pace for right about what we all expected, maybe mid-70s.
2: Yeah.
0: All right.
2: Yeah, Shelton did pretty good considering. I mean, he was fired and there was some question about him, but considering what he had to work with, I mean, he's done pretty darn good.
0: Guys, I got to fly. We have Labor Day next Monday, so we'll just see you on Friday and we'll skip next Monday. Fair enough?
3: All right.
0: I got him. John and Dan, the guys at the end of the bench.
4: Think about it. A famous politician once said, you're entitled to your opinion, but you are not entitled to your own facts. But in a world full of AI and fake news, where can Minnesotans find the facts? 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
7: I'm Dan Lody with Your Money Now. The Federal Trade Commission plans to file a lawsuit against Amazon alleging that the e-commerce platform secretly raised prices that businesses pay to advertise on its platform. That according to the Wall Street Journal. That allowed Amazon to earn tens of billions of dollars over a

0: 7-year period. The lawsuit will also be joined by a group of 20 state attorneys general, including New York, Florida, and California. Prediction market platform Kalshi has permanently banned former GOP Representative George Santos after trying to trade on whether he would attend this year's State of the Union address. He was also fined more than $71,000 for his actions. Santos had previously been fined by the CFTC for those bets on his attendance. Wall Street stocks continued lower at this hour. The Dow Industrial Average is off by more than 300 points. The NASDAQ is down by right around 100. Oil prices continue to move higher. West Texas crude up 3% at $86 a barrel. And that's your money now.
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3: 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The Al Travis Show. All sides are welcome.
4: All right. Thank you very much, John and Dan. The guys at the end of bench. Yes, just next Monday happens to be Labor Day, and I presume that's going to be a bit of a best-of program here as well, so the guests can take some time off, you, their families, enjoy the weekend. Coming up, he sounds loaded for bear. Senator Rob Kupek. He's been to the fair. I think he actually had bear at the fair. It's like the one food item he really loves. I don't know. Anybody else tired of seeing all the newspaper art about all the food at the fair? Because it's the only thing new, right? I mean, they got the cows and the pigs and the tractors. The only thing new at the fair is entertainment and the food items. It's the only thing they have to talk about. We'll talk with Senator Kupek coming here in a matter of moments. We also have Jack Zimmerman coming up. Our good friend Don Shelby will be here. Garrett Jacks, Jay Caldwell, and Dave Cruz. That's how this Monday is going to go. Thanks for being here. It's not the same when you're not. Senator Rob Kupek, he's next.

0: Minnesota News Network, I'm Tasha Radel. A dry August is raising concerns as crops near maturity in Minnesota. Ag Commissioner Tom Peterson says corn and soybeans are struggling.
1: Unfortunately, it's going south fast. You know, I think that as we saw with the drought monitor coming up in central Minnesota, just drying up, we're seeing that droughts slip into southern Minnesota and can touch some of the yields a little bit here at the end as we're trying to finish that crop off here.
0: Police in Invergrove Heights are investigating after three people were found dead inside a home Sunday. Officers were called for a welfare check and discovered the bodies inside the residence. Authorities have not released details about the cause of death or whether all three people lived at the home. The Minnesota Supreme Court has rejected MyPillow founder Mike Lindell's request for a full recount in the Republican primary for governor. This is MNN.
2: Here's your total security of Southern Minnesota weather forecast. I'm meteorologist Megan Mulford. Sunshine mixed with clouds at times this afternoon, with daytime highs approaching 88. Winds out of the northwest, 5 to 10 miles an hour. Lows level off around 67. Tonight, mainly clear skies. Cloudy skies with a few peaks of sun. Tomorrow, highs level off around 84. Mid-80s Wednesday, low 80s Thursday, with a chance of thunderstorms. From the Weatherology Weather Center, I'm meteorologist Megan Mulford. Right now, 83.
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7: It's the Al Travis Show. We're lucky to have him. Senator Rob Coupe. Senator, how are you today?
16: I am excellent.
7: You let me know you had gone to the fair, and I was talking about the fair a little bit with some friends this weekend. On Saturday, it might have been Friday, Saturday. Anyway, I saw a meme of the fair, and it literally was set a new record, most people ever, and it had a picture of just a mass of humanity on a road.
17: It is that thing.
7: And I'm like, you're not convincing me to jump in the car and come join the mob. You were there. Were you there for work? Were you there for fun?
16: A little bit of both, actually. So I'm at this conference, and part of the we're having Midwest. We're having legislators from around the country in, and we timed it for the fair. We want to show off our fair to people from other states. So I went with a group of them last night to the fair.
7: And was it that massive humanity? Did these other people enjoy said thing?
16: Yes, they were very impressed by our fair, and it was, I will say some schools are starting today. Yep. So Sunday evening at the fair, it was crowded, but I have been in much larger crowd at the fair than I saw Sunday evening.
7: Do you believe this Minnesota nice thing we've been throwing at people is true? And what I mean by that is the mass of humanity that goes to the fair, mostly Minnesotans, you would agree, right? Minnesota State Fair.
16: Yes.
7: You see that photo, and I saw the, you could smell the photo. You can almost feel the sweat on people as you brush past them, and it made me think of a couple of things. There are different kind of people. You know it and I know it. A mass of humanity, there's generally the one guy who's got his family directly in tow, probably a bigger guy, who is just walking straight ahead, doesn't care who he bumps and nudges. He's not saying, excuse me. He plows the road for his little family behind him. You know that guy? We all know that guy, right?
16: Yeah, sometimes they're pushing a stroller and they whack your ankles.
7: Thank you. And the other one was the family affair. I call that's where they also have a stroller. They'll go side by side, shoulder to shoulder, as a 4-foot-wide humanity, and they know if they crack and let anybody through, they're gone. So their whole thing is arm-in-arm. Plowing.
16: They're like the Mindot plows in the winter.
7: Exactly. I don't think that's Minnesota nice. One of the, excuse me, I've been sideways. There are those of us that give up terrain, and then there are those who don't. And I don't like it, and I don't think Minnesota nice. Bring anyone here, they'll say you're not nice to walk with.
16: I think we are Minnesota nice until maybe some of us get a few too many beers in us. Last night we had some food and we found a little place to sit down. Amazingly, there was a spot and we were there at dinner time, so it was busy. But there's a guy I'm walking by. I'm looking in my seat. Mm-hmm. And he's got this shirt on, and it says, "You done messed up." It's from Key and Peele, A.A. Rock. Hilarious, right?
7: Yep.
16: And he's with these people, and they're like, "That's the shirt you chose to wear to the fair? I don't even know what that is." And as I walked by him, I said, "If these people don't know what that is, you shouldn't be hanging out with them." And he just like, "See this guy?" And it was, We sat down and we're sharing tables with people and people are talking to us about where they've been. It was really all different people and it was very friendly. And so people, there are a lot of people that are there having a good time and they're in a good mood they're happy to hear that.
7: I will throw the other side in your face, Your Honor. So back in the day, I used to love to go sit outside the little radio booths and just watch the people because they never looked like what I thought they'd look like. I think that's just hilarious, right? So you see that. Now, as I listen to radio from the fair, all you hear are Minnesota nice people walking up and yelling some swear word or "you suck" or something, and then they got a beep. That's not Minnesota nice people. Walk by. You don't have to like the guy. Walk by.
16: No, so we did have one guy who was not Minnesota nice last night. We sat down and watched a little band of the Honey Dogs. I was not familiar with them. They've been around for a long time, I guess. But these people got up and we said, "Oh, there's a seat," and we sat down. Well, they got up to dance, but we didn't know that.
1: Oh,
16: then he came back, and he was all, like, irate, and they stuck a beer under the seat, and his beer got spilled. Like, we didn't know. We just saw him to see. His wife was apologetic, but he had probably had too many.
1: What are the rules on that? You get a bench, you're there all year? That's kind of
16: tough. I don't know. Yeah, I mean, can I go sit there in, December? I don't know.
1: The other non-Minnesota nice thing, and I know you, I think you said you weren't doing the Senate booth this year? The DFL?
16: No, I am not doing the Senate booth this year.
1: Well, good for you, because this is what I read, and I wasn't there, but I read it, that evidently, again, this has been going on for a million years. You have the DFL booth, Republican booth, and you can go and walk and talk to people if you want to. They're there to shake hands. I get it. But evidently, one group, I won't give them their names out, are literally standing in front of the Republican booth where their bright orange shirts declaring that you shouldn't go in here. And I'm like, you got nothing else to do? You know what I'm saying? They have every right to do it. I'm not taking your constitutional right to stand somewhere and be stupid away, but if somebody wants to go into Republican, let them go. You know what I'm saying? I don't know that we're Minnesota nice right now when we do that.
16: And I would say when I worked the booth, I worked the nonpartisan Senate booth.
1: The
16: Senate. And most people that I have interacted with when I've worked that booth have been very nice. And you can go in and you can actually vote on some things that might actually come before the legislature.
1: You even said most, so you always know there's some knucklehead that comes in.
16: Yeah, of course there is. There's somebody who, there's somebody who thinks I'm the devil, so sure.
1: Well, we've had you on the show. the food thing. I have my thing, and I don't really care about what the new food item is. They put something else on a stick, doesn't draw me there. Are you a food go taste everything guy?
16: The big thing is we are coming in the fair, and actually one of the state troopers

0: that was there doing, you know, patrol. He's from the Capitol, and so we're talking, and he's, you know, I'm like, what do you got? And he said, the big thing this year that I've seen are apple fries. And they're like, they look like French fries, deep fried like apple. Battered, like apple fries. And I'm like, that sounds interesting. Oh, so we're like, let's, you know, it just happened that we walked by the stand with the apple fries, mm-hmm. and the line to get the apple fries is ridiculously long.
1: Yeah.
0: See, you know, like, what did you do at the fair? I stood in a line forever. Last year we were there was some stupid donut. And so it was like a two-hour wait for these donuts, and these people were standing in a two-hour line. I'm like, I don't care how good that donut is.
2: Yeah.
0: I'm not waiting 2 hours of my fair time waiting for a donut.
2: See, isn't that the thing? And then everybody you're hanging with, they got to kind of stick around. They're all kind of, get more people, more manpower, handle the crisis. All right. I think this Midwest Conference thing, I mean, I don't try to rip the state fair. I loved the state fair as a kid. But you're not selling me on come be the 101 millionth and one guy.
0: And I still had a good. I like being that crowd. I like seeing the kind of the classic Minnesota things. There's some of these. Have you ever been on the what is it, the ye olde mill ride?
2: Oh yeah, sure.
0: That dates back to the beginning of the fair.
2: Yeah,
0: it's dank and musty, and you're just
2: always
0: through the dark. Yeah. You know, back in the days, your great-grandparents were making out in the dark at that ride, and that was their thing.
2: And they haven't cleaned it since then, and it still costs $20 a ride. Yeah, I get it.
0: Yeah, I love that.
2: So the history. So what's this Midwest thingy you were doing that you invited? Who came, and what is this you talk about?
0: Yeah, it's a Council of State Governments Midwest. There's one in each
2: region.
0: Boy,
2: that sounds socialist. The Council of State Governments? What is this?
0: The Council of State Governments, yes.
2: I have heard of no thing. You must be appointed by the Bureau to get that. What is that?
0: No, you just need to be a legislator, and you can show up to her.
2: How big is this?
0: Yeah, so it's a couple of three Canadian provinces, Saskatchewan, Alberta, Ontario. It's the Dakotas, Nebraska, Kansas, Iowa, Minnesota, Wisconsin, Indiana.
2: I thought we closed the border with Canada. Like, Trump just stopped all that. They're still allowed to come down here?
0: They are, and there are quite a few of them down here, and they were a little, they had some things to say.
2: Not happy, the Canadians, are they? Okay.
0: They are not at all happy. No.
2: I can see that.
0: You know, and especially those people that, what is it, like 80% of Canadians live within, really close to the U.S. border. And so, you know, most of the people represent areas that are really close to the U.S.
2: Did you find most of them, like Trump said, want to become Americans? They just haven't made the step. Is that what you got?
0: No. So the funny thing was last year this conference was in Saskatoon.
2: Oh, you went up there. Oh.
0: I went up to Saskatoon last year. And then I got stopped. We were in the hotel, and you know, we're talking, you know, obviously you're talking about the legislature, but we're in the hotel up there, and there's a construction worker because they're doing some remodeling in the mm-hmm. hotel. And he sees that I'm an American. And
2: you can tell.
0: And he comes up to me and he goes, do you think we should be the 51st state? And I said, no, you're Canada. You could be Canada. And he's like, you know, and he was all, as a, so this was just, you know, interaction with ordinary Canadian.
2: He tends to push a lot of buttons, that Trump guy. So what did you guys get done? You voted on? Do I still have my human rights? What did you guys take away from me?
0: Yeah, you know, mostly it's exchanging ideas and learning about – and it's always fascinating because all the states work differently and do things differently. But it is, you know, talking about, you know, ideas and exchanging things and, you know, there's some side trips to, you know, we're showing some of the things we do in Minnesota that we think would be, you know, interesting. Like we had a session on rural economic development yesterday because Minnesota has some unique things that we do, and other states have similar things, but we combine them differently. So, you know, it's a good learning.
2: Yeah, it sounds like a hootenanny of a good time, buddy. I just have to get elected to something so I could do that. Yeah.
0: You probably could just show up as a citizen, too, if you want to pay the price. Come on in.
2: That's what paying the price is going to the thing, my friend. It sounds so like so much fun, but I appreciate you doing that for us. Senator Rob Kubik, we've got more right after this.
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0: as in alligator. L also in alligator. But it's not alligator. It's the Al Travis Show.
1: And we've got him, Senator Rob Kupick. Senator, Mr. Lindell News or Klobuchar and Damuth News, what would you like to discuss? It's an option. They're out there. Let's do Lindell quick. It's a quick and down and dirty one. Lindell.
2: Let's start with Lindell, sure.
1: Saturday, Supreme Court, Minnesota Supreme Court comes out and said, you didn't pay $825K. You don't get to do your thing. You're out. So now Lindell says, I'm going to the U.S. Supreme Court. He won't stop, and in all reality, and be honest with you, it just hurts Damuth, and it's something she can't do a darn thing about. Because there's going to now that was the story for today. I don't know how long the Supreme Court takes, even if they'll take it up. Whenever they do or they don't, another story for Lindell, another smash on Damuth. Your thoughts?
2: I would agree completely with that assessment. And also, you know, it is just adds to the, you know, casting doubt on an election system, which in Minnesota we run good elections. There's not,
1: oh,
2: you know,
1: according to the winning team, sure. Okay, I got nothing. Switch topics on the other side. What am I supposed to say? Okay.
2: So if these people, here's the thing, if these people are fraud, like changing elections, why are they so bad at it? So in 2016, right, Trump won. Didn't happen then. 2020 he lost. Then it happened. And then 2024 he won again. So it didn't happen.
1: You can only, really you bad can only at win by cheating. Then when you don't cheat, I don't know. I don't want to
2: know. I know. Because, you know, and that's the thing I think that hurts the most. But you're right. It's not.
1: I'm going to throw you the softball because I'm done with Lindell for today. The big Star Trip letter today, which honestly is just a protection thing for Amy Klobuchar. Go ahead and read it and tell me if I'm wrong. But what I got out of it, can Lisa Damuth tie Amy Klobuchar to fraud? She was a U.S. senator at the time, not working in this state. And can Damuth run away from Trump? Basically, that's what they're saying. And they think Amy can. Fine. Here's my thought to you, Senator. Can we stop giving a rat's hootie about all of that and say, excuse me, Ms. Klobuchar, excuse me, Ms. Damuth, what will you do when you get in? Give, you know what I'm saying? As much as I can tell, put you to somebody from, am I nuts here? That's what the front page should be.
2: No, and I think that's right. I think there are, you know, there are obviously people here, you know, concerned about those things. But I think in the end, you do have to put out a vision of where you want to go in Minnesota. What are the things that you want to do? And Klobuchar's been dropping policy things. She's kind of wonky about policy. And I don't know that anybody's picking them up and paying attention to them, probably because they're 10, 16-page things. So.
1: Well, there you get the one-off, right? Her policy, I'm going to be hard on crime. Okay, can you give me something more? I give Damuth the least credit. I don't remember the number, which I should, sorry. I'm going to cut $130 million in property taxes. And then whatever her list was, you know, she came up with a list and then said, how are you going to pay for it? I'm going to find $1 billion in fraud. She put numbers to the stuff, and I appreciate it. But the next story should be then, let's bust these down, Ms. Damuth. When you cut $130 million in property taxes, what happens goes to the counties. We should have those conversations, not these, I'm going to fight fraud. Okay, thanks. You know, it's so.
2: And those are the sound bites. You know, those are what we use. It's what, you know, having come from the media, the media does not always look for, you know. But here's the thing: anytime, this is what the thing is, and it's so some of it's our own fault, because when you go and you do like substantive political stories, they. It's boring, especially television. That's really boring television. And so, you know what? People don't continue to watch. They change the channel and you move away. You're trying to keep eyeballs. You're trying to keep ears to the radio.
1: Well, radio's
2: right?
1: tough because you want to bust down some of this stuff. $130 million, you start doing numbers and stuff.
2: Yeah.
1: People are driving off the road. I get that.
2: But where do we stop and do the substantive stuff? I don't know. It's some of that's on us, you know. We would rather talk about apple fries.
1: I really would. I'd like to actually try some right now. That does sound amazing. But you've got a point. I'm just saying, let's get down to the base of this, an entire front page of whether you can be tied to the head person of your – I don't care. Give me what you're going to do to fix us if I voted for you would be a great article. I got to fly. You know, I appreciate you, my friend. We'll see you in a couple
2: you
1: weeks.
2: Bet.
1: Senator Rob Kupick on the Al Travis Show.
3: matter. It doesn't matter if you're babysitting a smoker all day, rushing it on a grill, or dumping ribs in a crock pot. Whatever. Truth is, it's not the method. It's the sauce. Grandpa's Barbecue. Not too sweet, not too sassy, right down the middle. 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
7: Can't wait for it, September 11th. 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Now, that all becomes local, by the way, I believe, you know, local Minnesota people that would answer that here. But we'll get into all that on 9/11, okay? 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Suicide Prevention on the Air Day, we'll talk more about it as we go. Lots of show to go. Coming up next, we've got him, my good friend Jack Zimmer.
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12: Iran's latest attack on U.S. military sites in Jordan, which followed a U.S. strike over the weekend on Iran rocket launchers to prevent more sea mines from being sent into the Strait of Hormuz. This as the president announced what he calls one of his signature affordability initiatives, with nine more pharmaceutical companies reaching most favored nation agreements for drugs sold in the U.S. That makes 26 companies in all.
13: It's the largest drug discounts, the largest price reductions in the history of medicine. I would say that's pretty big.
12: Flanked by pharma executives in the Oval Office, the president also urging Congress to expand the agreements and make them law. Vice President J.D. Vance visiting Michigan to highlight an ongoing crackdown on foreign truck drivers not legally licensed, some involved in deadly crashes.
14: Today is about restoring the basic principle that if you want to drive a big truck on America's roads, you ought to be able to speak English, You ought to be a legal resident of the United States of America.
12: The transportation secretary announcing more than 200 commercial driving schools being shut down over violating rules. More than 20 states are suing Amazon, accusing the e-commerce giant of deceptive and unfair practices that secretly increased the prices more than a million brands and sellers had to pay to advertise on the platform. The Federal Trade Commission argues that likely cost customers billions of dollars. 22 states joining the FTC in filing suit. Amazon points to its public disclosures and accuses the FTC of mischaracterizing its ad pricing system. Stocks finished lower, the Dow dropping 373 points. 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
12: Nearly 25 years after the 9/11 attacks, a House report is being made available to the public.
18: In favor will say aye. Aye. All those opposed, no. The ayes have it.
19: The House Select Intelligence Committee voted to release its review of the 9/11 Commission report. Committee Vice Chair Jim Himes said the review was thorough and complimentary.
20: The Commission identified numerous areas for reform following the attacks, and most of those have been implemented, at least in part.
19: But the main theme pointed out by committee member Elise Stefanik was stopping the next attack that will use new and evolving threats.
21: Like artificial intelligence, cyber, drones, and influence operations and campaigns.
19: The committee met and voted at the Flight 93 Memorial in Shanksville, Pennsylvania. Gernal Scott, Fox News.
12: The jury just sent home for the day at the Lindsay Clancy murder trial in Massachusetts. They've had 3 days of deliberations over the killing of her three young children. The defense argues she was suffering from psychosis and could not control her actions. Los Angeles singer David is arraigned on murder charges for a second time after parting ways with his high-profile attorneys.
22: David Anthony Burke pleading not guilty to charges he sexually abused 14-year-old Celeste Rivas Hernandez before killing her, dismembering her body, and hiding her remains in his Tesla. The 21-year-old singer, who goes by the stage name David, replacing his attorneys with two public defenders. His previous attorneys saying in a statement they continue to support him. Prosecutors allege Burke fatally stabbed the teen to protect his music career after she threatened to expose their illegal relationship. He's charged with first-degree murder with special circumstance allegations, child sexual abuse, and unlawful mutilation of human remains.
12: Fox's Christian Goodwin. He's due back in court in October. Recapping stocks, the Dow down 374 after the bell, the S&P down 25, the NASDAQ dropping 31 points. I'm Lisa Brady, Fox News.

0: Here's your Total Security of Southern Minnesota weather forecast. A blend of clouds and sun this afternoon with daytime highs approaching 87. Winds out of the northwest, 5 to 10 miles an hour. Tonight, lows around 67. High of 87. Tomorrow, mainly cloudy. Temperatures a bit above average Wednesday and Thursday with highs from the low 80s to the mid 80s. Chance for storms Thursday. From the Weatherology Weather Center, I'm staff meteorologist Megan Mulford. Currently 83.
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2: Wait, let me explain something to you. I am not Mr. Lebowski. You're Mr. Lebowski. I'm the dude.
3: Why don't you make like a tree and get out of here?
4: Now I'm here to answer any questions you children may have about the monorail.
5: Can it outrun the Flash?
4: You bet.
5: Can Superman outrun the Flash?
4: Sure, why not?
6: It's the Al Travis Show. We get him here once a week. Love having him. He is Jack Zimmerman. Jack Zimmerman up in Canada, am I correct? You're hunting, right?
7: Yeah, that's correct, Ellie. On your intro there, the Big Lebowski.
6: Yeah.
7: My favorite line on that is when Goodman says, this isn't Nam, Donnie. We got rules around here. He's over the line.
6: That's such a good show. It really was.
7: So it's one of the best.
6: Where do you find yourself in Canada?
7: Oh, Al, you know me. I got to chase an animal around the world somewhere. So we're up here bear hunting in Ontario.
6: And, you're outstate Ontario, I presume. You're at a cabin, a lodge, a bear hunting place. Where are you at itself?
7: Yeah, we're at up here in Nipigon, bear hunting up here. And we're at the top of Lake Superior. Okay. And they call it Northern Ontario. For us, it's not really that far north.
6: When you say Lake Superior, you mean Lake of America now?
7: I think it's Superior. It's in Ontario. Lake Ontario is the one we renamed. We're still on Superior.
6: Because here's what I would do. This is me. Because I came from Forest Lake, Minnesota. I don't know anything about Forest Lake.
7: Yes.
6: But we had three lakes. We called them 1, 2, and 3 because, let's be honest, our forefathers weren't all that big on naming. I say instead of the Great Lakes and Great Lakes of America, 1, 2, 3, 4, and 5. Boom.
7: Done.
6: Easy for kids to remember in fourth grade when they do the thing. That works.
7: Al, does that make us bad neighbors if we won't share at least one of our lakes?
8: A little bit.
6: Do I care? I don't care. I think when he rubs his nose in like that, I think it is so hilarious. It bothers people so bad. It's like maybe she.
7: You know what? I say it's a perfect fine for 10 years of not paying into NATO, you know?
6: There you go. And how about instead of Ontario, Dontario?
7: Uh-oh.
6: Let's have some fun with the naming rights. I got no problem with it.
7: Oh, man.
6: So you're up there. When did you get there, and have you started hunting yet? How's the hunt?
7: Oh, man, I'm so spoiled, Al. We started out Saturday night in St. Paul at the Cody Johnson concert. Had a great time.
6: Oh, stop there. You went to that thing, and how was it? Was he fantastic?
7: Al, that guy puts on a show like you'd never believe, you know? And I'm fortunate enough to call him a friend, and he wrote the foreword for my second book. And
6: were you backstage? Were you backstage with all the big fancy stars?
7: Yeah. But we had a good time. It was great seeing him, and, you know, you become friends with all the guys in the band, too, and they're truly, genuinely the nicest guys in the best band I've ever met in my entire life. Good people, and I'm so thankful for that, and man, does that guy put on a show, a lot of energy. He loves what he does, and it's just fun to be there. And so woke up the next morning and headed straight up here to Canada, got up here, and got out in the blind with my buddy Doug.
6: Wait a minute. And, you're at a concert Saturday night. By Sunday night, and you're Ontario hunting?
7: Yeah, we got stuff to do, you know what I mean? You just can't let life waste away, you know what I mean?
6: Goodness, yeah.
7: So we're up here in the blind. My buddy Doug's in there with me, and I got my bow, and he's got his bow, and we're just going to see what happens and what comes in. And we had a good bear come in pretty early. And, man, it was one of the quietest bears I'd ever heard in my life. He snuck right in on us. I looked up, and I was, wow, Doug hit me, and there's a bear. Wow. And so we watched him for a while, and weren't sure on him. And he walked out. not a big deal. It's first night, you know.
6: Mm-hmm.
7: And it wasn't probably less than an hour later. He couldn't resist the snacks out there. And so he come back, and he gave Doug a perfect shot. And Doug seized the opportunity. He put a good hit on it, and we're able to recover that bear last night. And Doug shot himself a really good bear.
6: How big? What's really big? I mean, what's really good?
7: Oh, it was at least 250, probably right in there.
6: And how tall would that be? 5 foot?
7: Oh, at least, yeah. He's probably about a 6 foot bear, yeah.
6: All right, wow. Okay. So now the hunting's
7: good
6: over,
7: bear.
6: Right? Because don't bears.
7: For Doug.
6: Well, no, but I mean, don't bears have like a mile or 2 mile terrain that they run themselves so there are no more bears there? Or how many? What? You look at
7: Al, there's more bears up here. I mean, everybody from Blue Earth County could come up here and shoot a bear, and there'd still be plenty. I mean, there's so many bears
6: really?
7: Up here. It's awesome. I mean, there's just, it's the best up here. I mean, really, the hunting's amazing. You get to look over the lake. You know, it's nice and cool up here.
6: Mm-hmm.
7: And you can hunt in the spring up here, too. It's
6: wow.
7: For spring bears. So it's just, it's really a bear hunter's paradise up here.
6: How many guys in your group?
7: Yeah, just me and my buddy Doug came up with on this trip here.
6: So just to, but you both have a bear tag, so you can still hunt.
7: Permit, correct.
6: Yeah, okay. And
7: but you know,
6: go ahead.
7: One of my favorite things about hunting, Al, is, you know, you can go sit in the blind all by yourself and have an awesome hunt, you know.
6: Yeah.
7: But you know, sharing the blind with a friend and you know, it's hard in life to find an hour just to sit down with somebody, yeah, and give somebody an hour worth of your time and undivided the time, too, you know. So it's cool to get out in the blind with your friends and be able to have that couple hours. I mean, you sit in the blind, you can whisper. You ain't going to hurt nothing, you know. And so you can sit out there and have a, you know, catch up for a couple hours, and you get to watch some bears roll in. And if it works out, you might be able to pull the trigger on one.
6: And I don't know. I'm asking about bears because you say you whisper and stuff. I get that. But what about your smell? Are you, like, putting dog urine on yourself, or are you, like, you wearing your Axe cologne because they don't smell so good? What do you do? You have to do.
7: Oh, Al. So we put out a little. We put out things that smell better than us, and hopefully that whatever better, like donuts, you know, stuff like that. You know, snacks, nuts, anything that would make you go, I think there's a human over there, but dang it, I think there's some Tim Hortons laying in that barrel. I need to go get rid of.
6: Now that's fun.
7: Yeah, they're just like us. They're no different than us, you know. If you're looking at the buffet, you're on. Oh, I'm on a diet. I'm not eating right now. You know, I'm good. I'm going to stay away from the buffet. And you catch one whiff of that thing, you got to go see what's on there.
6: Oh, I love it. So you're basically just going to have yourself like a football Sunday snack table, but just for the bear while you watch them come in. I get it. All right.
7: Yeah, with no toothpicks in the little Smokies. No toothpicks in the little Smokies. That'd be bad for them.
6: Bad for the bears. Now let me ask you this: you got one last night. You must, you know, obviously you go pick it up, you drag it back to camp. Do you do some processing there? Do you got to run to town to get into a butcher? What happens after?
7: Yeah, so we go find the bear, you know, follow the blood trail, find the bear, get him loaded up, gut him out, and haul him back to camp here and you know, try to get some pictures with it and then get it hung up and skin out the hide so you can get that done. And then you start taking meat off the bone and packaging it up and getting it in the freezer.
6: So you practically process it there is kind of my point. It's not going to processor in town and pick it up later. Because I had done it both ways with deer hunting. Do it yourself or you will bring it to a butcher and just get it done. I like the butcher.
7: That's one way to tell us you're rich, Al. Way to rub it in. You know, not all of us can afford to take it to the processor.
6: Well, then my next thing is, thank you very much. How many, do you have a bear mount? Because I know mounting is where the money is at. If you really, you going to get it mounted if you get one? And
7: I usually do rugs. I do rugs. I like to do the rugs and hang the rug on the wall.
6: Oh,
7: and,
6: there you go.
7: You know, bear's a big animal, but I don't know, Al. If I shot a bruiser,
6: mm-hmm,
7: I think I'd have to life-size it. I think I'd life-size it.
6: See, that's what I'm saying. That's where the real money's at. Hey, I got to go to break. We'll be back after this. Much more with our good friend Jack Zimmerman on the Al Travis Show.
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0: cents. Minnesota News Network, I'm Tasha Radel. A dry August is raising concerns as crops near maturity in Minnesota. Ag Commissioner Tom Peterson says corn and soybeans are struggling.
1: Unfortunately, it's going south fast. You know, I think that as we saw with the drought monitor coming up in central Minnesota, just drying up, we're seeing that droughts slip into southern Minnesota and can touch some of the yields a little bit here at the end as we're trying to finish that crop off here.
0: Police in Inver Grove Heights are investigating after three people were found dead inside a home Sunday. Officers were called for a welfare check and discovered the bodies inside the residence. Authorities have not released details about the cause of death or whether all three people lived at the home. The Minnesota Supreme Court has rejected MyPillow founder Mike Lindell's request for a full recount in the Republican primary for governor. This is MNN.
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3: Lucky to have Jack Zimmerman on the program with us. Jack, last Monday when we talked, I mentioned I got invited to teed up for the troops out in Mankato for Bravo Zulu House Day. What a great tournament, what a lot of fun, and what a great program. I know you're a big Bravo Zulu House guy. I didn't realize they had combined together for this deal.
4: Yeah.
3: It was off the charts. I wanted to ask you, because... So they do the 21-gun salute thing?
4: Yeah.
3: And the bagpipe guy comes walking in, and then he walks... Jiminy Christmas, that hits me.
4: Sunglasses material, Al. That's sunglasses material right there. That'll get a guy in the field.
3: You think you're a man's man until you hear, you know, the bagpipes and the 21 guns. You're like, okay, I'm a weeping baby child. That is like the... And then when all the angel moms bring the rose up to put... Cow! I wonder how hard that hits you, because you know those cats, you know what I'm saying, that passed over there. That's got to just hell.
4: I don't even want to admit this, but the older I get, I think the softer I get, that stuff hurts a little more, you know? It's, even when I was at the concert on Saturday night, he played Traveling Soldier, and they talk about reading the names at the football game, you know, from the Vietnam, the ones he lost over in Vietnam. It's just like, hits you in the feels, you know, and it's just... You know, we lost a lot of men, you know, fighting overseas, I can't imagine how it feels for a guy like me, you know, I've done this before on here, I screwed that up last time too, but we've lost almost 7,000 guys in the war on terror, you know, and I think about Vietnam where they lost 60,000 more than we did, and I can't even imagine how that is to deal with, and, you know, it's unfathomable, and I pray for those Vietnam veterans, especially with the way that they were treated when they got home. And if it wasn't for those guys, I think our homecoming could have been different too, you know. So I appreciate and acknowledge those guys every opportunity I get, and thank them for everything that they've done for us, and ensure that soldiers get treated the right way. But, you know, it's one of those things, the bagpipes, they'll tear you up, man.
3: And then he goes walking off down the fairway, and you're like, oh, my gosh. And you see all these guys turning around because they don't want everybody next to him to see. That is just off the charts. If you ever go to one, bring money because they're raising money, but go to a start of one of those teed up for the troop jobs, bring your cash, and you'll know what we're talking about. It is off the charts. All right.
4: Did you skydive in this year again?
3: Skydive? No, I don't skydive.
4: Oh, I thought that was you last year that flew the flag, and I heard.
3: I love you to death, Jack, but I think the dumbest thing you've ever done is jump out of a perfectly good airplane. There's no reason, God's greater, anyone ever does that. But some of you do, and I appreciate it. It's not me. Oh, I don't know what it would take to get me to jump out of a plane. Not for the life of me.
4: Whiff, kick in the butt, Al, and you'd be right out the door.
3: Well, yeah, then I'm yelling, screaming, and again crying like a baby. That jumping out of plane stuff, I give people credit for that. Other thing, just thoughts, Minnesota
4: Did
3: Vikings.
4: Did you golf?
3: Oh, yeah.
4: Sorry.
3: Had a wonderful.
4: Did you golf?
3: Yeah, it was one of those things.
4: You win?
3: We were 15 under and came in fifth place.
4: Who else was playing? You got
3: you.
4: BDA guys out there?
3: Yeah, it's horrible. The guy who runs, you know, Tim Murray, is a great golfer.
4: Yeah.
3: And I golf with him. He's a very good golfer. Oh, yeah, you'd be amazed.
4: When does he even golf? All the guy does is work.
3: Once or twice a year. That's what really drives me nuts. Once or twice a year he golfs because of these fundraisers. So he invites me, so I'm playing with him. I'm like, all right, I enjoy Tim. He brings this other guy. I'm going to forget his name. Tom, I think. Oh, my goodness. Hits the ball 300 yards, no problem, you know. So me and we actually had five on our team. The other three of us, we're just along for the ride. Oh, let's all drive the ball. Yeah, I'll go get mine.

0: So get, hey, pick mine up when you're over there. We're going to go to his ball. It was just hit and watch other guys golf well day. It was, you know, but golfers enjoy. It was a great day.
1: I bet the cigars burned well, though, huh?
0: Hey, yes. And then they had like, this $75,000 Ram truck for a hole-in-one.
1: What?
0: For a hole-in-one. It was a hole-in-one prize. I missed it by just 30 yards. It was so.
1: That's it?
0: Yeah.
1: I bet they were nervous when you stepped up there. They thought, oh, no, we're losing this truck today.
0: I hit the gal in charge of watching, you know, to give the truck. She starts laughing. The fivesome start laughing. It was like, what, you don't think that's going in? Yeah, it was, yeah. It was a tough day. Thanks for bringing it up.
1: Wow. Oh, hey, you know what? That was for a good cause, Al.
0: Oh, I'd do it again in a heartbeat. Nice day, cigars, good friends. I'd do it in a minute. Minnesota Vikings, I want to get your thoughts on this. We had a quarterback controversy, Murray or J.J., then it was it J.J. or Wentz? And then was J.J. even going to stick around for the Vikings? We took four quarterbacks. We even brought Brosmer back. Your thoughts on a team bringing four, and all of them are questionable, into the season?
1: Boy, Al, you know, I think we learned our lesson when we got rid of Thielen that we can't get rid of our hometown boys, you know, so we had to keep Brosmer. We had to keep him. Otherwise, we're going to catch too much flack from the communities.
0: That's
1: saying,
0: a very good
1: why
0: point.
1: Why are you getting rid of our guy? You know, and Thielen had to come back anyways.
0: What is minimum? Plus, I think minimum wage is $7.25 an hour or something like that, so we're not paying him much. He's good to keep.
1: Nah, but you know what? I wouldn't take much either if I got a jersey and got to suit up and be on the team. I don't really care. Like, I used to fight in Afghanistan for like $25,000 a year. You know what I mean?
0: You know what? The Vikings should get five quarterbacks, and Jack would be it. You know, never expecting to get out there. But if he got out there, what the heck? I love that idea. A $1 contract for Jack, gets a jersey, gets to sit on the bench and watch the games. Boom. I'd do that in a minute.
1: You know what, this the way the league's been going, though, I might find myself in the game.
0: That's a good point.
1: I might be in over my head a little bit.
0: Yeah, very hard to
1: see.
0: The
1: when the Super Bowl was in town, I got to play the retirees versus the amputees game.
0: Oh, wow.
1: And I had the ball in my arm, and the guy swatted at it just for fun, and he hit me on the arm, and I thought, yeah, I wouldn't make it in the NFL. That hurt bad. No, we were just playing.
0: You as QB under center, I don't even want to imagine the look of that. I don't. Okay.
1: Yeah, that'd be weird, wouldn't it?
0: That would be very weird. Your thoughts on your Minnesota Vikings. Are they going to be okay this year?
1: I think we're going to be all right, Al. I think our defense is going to do what they do every year. They're going to keep us in those games, and I think we're going to let KOC. That guy always knows how to get us to victory. That guy can always seem to find a way to win. How many times, Al, we came on this program and said, we would have lost that game had KOC made this call, that call, whatever it is. So I think with veteran quarterbacks like Murray and Wentz, I think with those guys out there, either one of them, and Justin Jefferson, he's ready to go. I mean, that guy is ready to explode. We got all the tools we need to take us far. I think we at least finish second in the division if we don't win the division.
0: But give me a number. I'm sitting here. I really think it's going to be 10-7, but I'm going 11-6 because of the KC factor. I think that we'll win that extra game because he did something KOC. I'm going with 11 wins, and I think that gets us to the division.
1: Oh, I think it would, too. I think that since we play in such a difficult division and some things shake out all right, I honestly think we can win the division. I don't know how far we can go into the playoffs, but, you know, classic Minnesota style, we make the playoffs is basically a Super Bowl, you know?
0: That is so sad. Unless you're a Lynx person, because we want nothing from the Lynx except a championship, because the girls' basketball is that good, so we'll go with it. I got to fly, my friend. Be careful out there with the Bears, and we'll talk to you in 2 weeks.
1: Sounds good, Al. We'll talk to you soon.
0: Jack Zimmerman on the Al Travis Show.
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3: Minnesota News Network, I'm Tasha Radel. A dry August is raising concerns as crops near maturity in Minnesota. Ag Commissioner Tom Peterson says corn and soybeans are struggling.
4: Unfortunately, it's going south fast. You know, I think that as we saw with the drought monitor coming up in central Minnesota, just drying up, we're seeing that droughts slip into southern Minnesota and can touch some of the yields a little bit here at the end as we're trying to finish that crop off here.
3: Police in Inver Grove Heights are investigating after three people were found dead inside a home Sunday. Officers were called for a welfare check and discovered the bodies inside the residence. Authorities have not released details about the cause of death or whether all three people lived at the home. The Minnesota Supreme Court has rejected MyPillow founder Mike Lindell's request for a full recount in the Republican primary for governor. This is MNN.
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11: 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I'm John Perkins with a Brownfield Market Update. 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The MX Series corn by Stein. Stein has yield. Soybeans were mixed, adjusting spreads at the end of the month, quarter, and marketing year. September was a penny lower at $12.75 and a quarter. November held at $12.88. On good demand, September corn was up three at $5.15, and December was one and a quarter higher at $5.37¾. Live and feeder cattle were supported by an oversold bounce. October live is up 95 at $212.67. December was 85 higher at $214.57. October feeders are up 50 at $317.02. And on oversold signals in the midday gain in pork, October hogs are up 177 at $83.67. December lean was $1.85 higher at $74.15. John Perkins, Brownfield.
12: Easily offended? The Al Travis Show is not for you. The Al Travis Show. All sides are welcome.
13: What a Monday. It's rolling along. We've got the guys at the end of the bench, John and Dan, Senator Rob Kupick on the program, Jack Zimmerman. Coming up, we'll get Don Shelby in here. I'm very excited about that because Don Shelby's really good friends, I understand, with Mark Rosen. So if I were going to ask Mark Rosen a question, I'd ask Don Shelby what he asked him and then get the answer. Here's my point. What does Mark Rosen think about four quarterbacks for the Vikings making it to the 53? I'll bet you Don and Mark had a very long conversation about that. And I want to know what Mark Rosen thinks. So how do I find that out? I ask his friend. We're always two steps away from being in the know. Lots coming up. I got Don Shelby. What we're going to ask him about is the fair. Don Shelby has probably been to more Minnesota State Fairs than most people listening to this because of his job. And I want to know if he enjoys it even today. We'll find out. Don Shelby, he's next on the Al Travis Show.
11: 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Butcher hogs were $2 higher. I'm John Perkins with a Brownfield Market Update. 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The MX Series corn by Stein. Stein has yield. Soybeans were mixed, adjusting spreads at the end of the month, quarter, and marketing year. September was a penny lower at 12.75 and a quarter. November held at 12.88. On good demand, September corn was up 3 at 5.15, and December was 1 and a quarter higher at 5.37 and 3 quarters. Live and feeder cattle were supported by an oversold bounce. October live is up 95 at 212.67. December was 85 higher at 214.57. October feeders are up 50 at 317.02. And on oversold signals in the midday gain in pork, October hogs are up 177 at 83.67. December lean was $1.85 higher at 74.15. John Perkins, Brownfield.
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17: What is it you want, Barry? What do you want? You want the moon? Just say the word and I'll throw a lasso around it and pull it down.
18: The sensitive high school quarterback who became commander-in-chief of his own army. He would later say of the war, it was awesome, but also, it wasn't.
19: What's the deal with bananas? I mean, they got orange juice, you got apple juice. Where's the banana juice?
20: I never thought of that.
13: It's the Al Travis Show. We're lucky to have him on. He is Don Shelby. Don, how are you, sir?
21: Good morning. Good morning. How are you?
13: I'm good. I can't complain. I have to do this because evidently every radio station, every TV station, and the papers have to do 10 days of something about the state fair. It's in the contract or something. I have no idea.
21: Of course it is, yes. But it's an anniversary. We do the same thing on anniversaries of anything.
13: Exactly. So I must do this, but I get thinking about you and the state fairs. You've probably done as many state fairs as anybody through work obligations alone, right? I mean, how many years did you do state fairs?
21: I did 32 years, 10 days each. So, and plus the additional things I've done since I retired.
13: Yeah.
21: So it's 350. So that's more than a work year of my life. I have spent on the grounds in Falcon Heights.
13: Terrible way to ask a question of a person because it makes it sound like you're lying. I want the honest truth, Don.
21: Yeah.
13: Are you tired of it? And here's my point. You go to work, you got to do the news, people don't understand. They still put lights on you, even though it's 1,000 degrees outside and you got a suit on and you're sweating and you got to go, I got to go back out there. You got tired of it, didn't you? Come on.
21: All right, I'm going to be frank with you and I have to tell you why.
13: Okay.
21: No, I never once regretted a second that I spent at the state fair during those WCCO years.
13: Okay.
21: And the reason why is this, Al, and you will recognize this as a radio person. When I was trying to make a connection to an audience, 99% of my time I spend in the cold studio with lights looking into a camera or into a microphone on radio. But the state fair allowed me for 10 days to see the faces of actual human beings who liked you, who watched you. And so it carried me through the rest of the year because what I could imagine when I would go on the air, I was seeing human beings rather than a camera.
4: Okay.
21: So it helped my career. It helped my ability to talk to people.
13: I can see that. We talked about it earlier with one of the guests because I have to do the whole show on this. The thing is different now, this Minnesota Nice thing. I listen to a lot of radio, especially from the fair. When I was a kid, I'd love to go and sit outside the radio booth because I never thought the guys looked like they sounded, you know. You know, until you meet, what, you're laughing. You never look like what you think they're going to look like.
21: Of course not.
13: So I'd go and sit, and I could sit for an hour and watch them. My friends thought I was an idiot, fine, but I could do that. But now when I listen again this week and even watch on TV, people are doing non-Minnesota Nice things. They'll walk by that CCO radio booth and yell some swear word. You know, there's got to be that. And I'm like, why are you doing that? There's a group of people standing outside the Republican booth with their orange shirts telling you why you should. Just, we're not Minnesota Nice anymore, and I don't like it.
21: You have an absolute right to your opinion.
13: You think walking past a radio booth and yelling something some guy's got to beep out is okay? That's, come on, let him be.
21: I don't like the behavior.
13: Okay.
21: And I don't like the interruption because I know it affects all the people who are there. But to me,
13: right.
21: I hear that kind of stuff, and I go, that's something I would do.
13: You would not.
21: If I didn't have my face, if I did not have my face, right. I might do something like that just crack someone up.
13: Okay.
21: Now, I'll tell you a real quick story.
13: Go ahead.
21: I was anchoring with a person, a female. I will not tell you who that person is.
13: Fair.
21: But someone said something very much like that from the audience right before we went on the air, specifically to that anchor woman.
13: Really?
21: And tangled with the wrong person because this woman had a vocabulary that would make a truck driver blush. And she said, I wish that blank would STFU, said the whole, shut the up. Well, her mic was on. We were doing a mic test, and it went out to the entire audience across the state fairgrounds. And she was humiliated. And when the show was done, I gave her a high five.
13: Really?
21: Oh, now, is that Minnesota Nice?
13: Yeah, that's Minnesota.
21: Well,
13: yeah.
21: See, if Minnesota Nice would be, we mustn't say anything out loud like that. We can think it because Minnesotans think like everyone else. We can think it. We just don't say it.
13: But
21: I'm a free speech defender.
13: I'm all for it, but you know as well as I do that FCC has all kinds of rules we got to live by to not say this, that, and if some guy can walk by and scream it, I don't like it. Anyway, fine. Let's do this. So I think it was Saturday I saw a meme about how many people were at the fair, and it was a picture of just a mass humanity. You couldn't see.
21: Yeah, the usual picture.
13: You can smell that photo. That's how it's so – you can just smell the humanity. It didn't make me want to pick up and say, hey, let's go be the million and first person. You know, I get what they're doing, trying to prove how many people are coming, but I thought the photo – I would have taken one with a lot of people in, like, some open space where I felt comfortable. Am I missing something by the state fair, guys? That doesn't work for me.
21: Yes, I think it works two ways. One, people see that picture and go, I will not go into that mass of humanity ever.
13: Yeah, yeah.
21: I will go on the last day, maybe.
13: Rain day.
21: Early in the morning. And we have, in those 10 days, we didn't miss a thing. It pouring down rain.
13: Oh, yeah.
21: Tornadoes. Yeah. It didn't matter. We were there in rain slickers and whatever. But I would say the other side is, what am I missing? Or I need to be with them. Yeah. I need, that's a reminder. I had said all my life, I'm not going back to the fair, but I saw the picture. I got to go. I've got to eat the footlong hot dog. I got to pork chop on the stick. I got to eat the roasted corn on the cob. I have got to go. I have got to go.
13: I think the most fascinating thing about you, Don, is finding out who you are as a real person. Here's my next real person test. I will tell you right now, I'm a Bob and Weaver.
21: Yeah.
13: And I want to know where you stand, because I think there are Bob and Weaver people like me when you walk through the mass of humanities. And then there's the snowplow guy, the dad, probably a little larger, got his cup and his family trailing behind him, and he just right down the middle, and he doesn't care if he's bouncing off people and, you know, doesn't say
21: yes, anything. Yes.
13: Then there's the weird family that stand in the line, and it would be the snowplow guys that doing the highway, right? Four abreast, usually got a stroller, and they know if they break ranks, they'll get lost. So they're arm in arm,
21: right,
13: and they
21: right.
13: I'm a Beaver and Bobber, and if I get my family to the end of the road, fine. If not, hey, that's on them. They'll survive. What kind of person is Don Shelby in that walk of death that is the roads of the fair?
21: Well, I have learned, because I would move between the WCCO television booth and the WCCO radio booth.
13: Yep.
21: And, of course, the odd place I had to go all the way over by the grandstand to get the corn or whatever. I didn't have a lot of time, so I developed a bob and weave at speed.
13: Oh.
21: So it wasn't just, excuse me, let me just get that. That's a very nice hat. Oh, yes. Where'd you get that teddy bear? Nothing. No talk. Just beeline in a zigzag fashion. And people, Minnesota nice people, would comment on the nature of my heritage.
13: Shelby, you had to, though, because of being you, it had to be a different experience as well. The number of people that would see you walk in to go get a corn dog, or if you, God forbid, had to stand in line to get the corn dog, how many people felt comfortable coming up to you and then just ask you some random question from some random guy? Did they do that all the time for you? I bet you they did.
21: If I had anybody in the family or any other member of the staff with me, they hated it. I loved every second of it, because I was always, hey, Don. I was Don to everyone there. No one said Mr. Shelby. No one said, hey, you, the banker man.
13: Yeah.
21: And once I was walking down the Nicollet Mall with all of the anchors, because we were going to a shoot for some charity, and people would say, Mr. Majors or Miss Miles, or, and then
13: Don,
21: they would always go, hey, Don, how's it fishing?
13: Yeah. That's good. That you were a buddy.
21: It was wonderful. Oh, yeah, it was just wonderful. So I love that. And so the stop and chat would often delay. So I had to start out 15 minutes early to go on a 15-minute run.
13: Yeah.
21: So it would take me half an hour to go 15 minutes.
13: I would only imagine. All right, I got to go to break. Oh, I didn't mention we were going to talk about you and Mark Rosen. I know you guys are friends. Have you guys
21: talked about that guy?
13: Yeah, that old piece. Did you guys have you talked about the Vikings in the season yet? I want to get second half Rosen. Here's my point. I was stunned about him taking four quarterbacks, and I want to talk about you with that on the other side of that.
21: Point. Okay, good. Right. Sure.
13: I've got him. Don from the fair on the Al Travis Show.
0: Hey, you.
1: Yeah, I'm talking to you.
0: We got a show, and it's guys and dolls at Chan Hans and Dinner Theaters. It's terrific and delicious, because
1: you got dinner and a show.
0: Don't take my word. Everybody's loving it. The Pioneer Press called it a must-see. 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
24: 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But it's not alligator. It's the Al Travis Show.
13: Lucky to have him, Don Shelby, with us. Don, so the Minnesota Vikings end up taking, and your microphone's muted, end up taking four quarterbacks, which is astounding, especially when you look at the last one's Mr. Brosmer, who was a Minnesota Gopher, but we are taking four with us. Does that surprise you?
21: Yes.
13: Well.
21: But at this point, it doesn't surprise me because they have such difficulty in finding a Pro Bowl-ready quarterback that their selection process has not been perfect. I did not know that McCarthy would not be ready.
13: No.
21: One would only guess that a kid coming out of college is not going to be a starter, but
13: yeah.
21: Carson Wentz is not, he's a journeyman,
13: yep.
21: But I just didn't think that the selection process and the drafting was a very good process, and they did not end up with somebody who can carry you. So there's probably going to be some trades in the future. And even bigger spending and affecting the salary cap. But, yes, it surprises me, but doesn't surprise me that you, in the preseason, you throw everything at the wall and see if anything actually can stand up and be able to read the defense and be able to hit receivers.
13: I sit here and think you'd take four because there's some spot where not taking somebody to have that fourth one in there is got to be because of the injury issues we had last year and not getting a quarterback through the whole season. They just don't want to get to a point where they don't have anybody who understands the system again, so they just bring everybody and their brother along. But as far as bad draft choices, J.J., whether it becomes great or not, I have no idea. But he was a top 10 pick in the national championship. Kyler Murray was a top 10 quarterback pick in his time.
21: Right.
13: If you didn't have their names, I just told Don Shelby, we got two top 10 quarterbacks, a decent backup journeyman, and, I think we'd be all sitting and we're okay, but we're not. Now, have you talked to, Mark Rosen about it? I want to get his inside skinny without having to get him on the show.
21: To be frank with you, when Mark and I have conversations, it's usually about something unsportslike. We do not talk sports a lot.
13: Really?
21: Because he's talked out.
13: Yeah, that's probably true.
21: And I don't want to be the guy asking a question that he's heard 100 times. And I don't want to put him in that position. Because
13: I just thought you guys hang around and have beers. What do you think of the Vikes and just like the rest of us?
21: No, I'll just be frank with you. Our relationship is very, very, very close. Mm-hmm. And we have very deep conversations, but very emotional issues.
13: Oh.
21: We come to each other when times are tough.
13: Gotcha.
21: And we trust each other. He's like my brother, my little brother.
13: Very
21: and
13: cool.
21: He always called me the big brother I never wanted.
13: I love that. That's funny.
21: So I'm sorry I can't tell you that I cannot tell you what Mark thinks or says other than what I hear on the air.
13: I was just imagining he spoke at like just guys hanging around a fire talking sports. He would just be the one you'd listen to because he lives it, right? I mean, he's just there thinking about it at all times. Okay, I was wrong.
21: That's true, but when we sit around the fire and talk, we talk about mostly emotional and personal issues.
13: Right. Now, and I'm only guessing because how my thoughts of Don Shelby have changed since we've met.
21: Uh-oh.
13: originally, and I knew you're an outdoors guy because you read the stories online. I got that. And I would have thought, oh, fall, Don's going to be out in the woods and enjoying the changing colors.
5: Yeah.
13: But since I've gotten to know you, I realize that you probably are stacking up wood now and chopping it into pieces, getting ready for the winter with your wood stove.
5: Yeah.
13: Is that what you're doing now? Or I'm almost thinking you have a wood stove and that's how you heat your house.
5: I don't, but there is, I have daughters, and they are married to people who are wonderful, wonderful people who all but one are not sure which end of the hammer to hold. They but they're bright and great providers, wonderful fathers. But and I think I've lucked out in that area. But when it comes to clearing land and taking down trees and bucking them up and splitting them and stacking cords, I end up being that guy. When it comes to moving furniture, I'm that guy.
13: Dude, that is so who I did not think that you were. Another guy. I'm betting he's putting cordwood up for somebody. Yeah. Fantastic. Do you like this time of year? I mean, you're outside doing
5: it. Yeah, absolutely. I love this time of year. And, I probably, based on your listenership, I would say I'm very average. I have four chainsaws.
13: one for every occasion.
5: Each one that has a different purpose. Yeah, but so I spend a lot of time in the woods and takes standing dead down, and I don't ever take down a live tree.
13: Okay. You got enough woods, you can take what you need. I got a fly amount of time. Love having you on, Don. Thanks for doing this for us.
5: I'm going to give you a poem, a four-line poem, just to close.
13: Give it to me.
5: Okay. The rain, it raineth every day upon the just and the unjust fellow, but more upon the just, because the unjust hath the just umbrella.
13: Love that. Don Shelby on the Al Travis Show.
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1: So the number to remember, 988, if you're having any issues or want to chat about anything that's overwhelming you at the moment, 988 is the number to call. I want to say thanks to her and all that are participating. Suicide Prevention on the Air Day. It is our second annual. We tried this a year ago, and quite frankly, went much better than I anticipated. Ask all the other radio stations in the state, would you help on that date, Friday the 11th, to say, hey, remember SAVE, Suicide Awareness, Voices of Education, give if you can. And then this TOSA Foundation jumped in and said, whatever, does not matter the number, whatever we raise, they will match it. That's how behind this cause they are. And we went at it. And 22 radio, I'm sure it was 22 last year, 22 radio stations said, yep, let's do this all together. We can make this happen. And they did. And we're going to give another shot this year. It's coming up on Friday the 11th. We'd like to say thanks to Don Shelby for coming on the program. It was always a lot of fun. He is a different man than I thought he was when I first had him on. Even better. Just so much fun to have on the air. He is Don Shelby, good friend of the program. More coming up. Stick around.
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0: 3 is done. I'm Lisa Brady, Fox News. The jury deliberating the murder case against Lindsay Clancy in Massachusetts wraps up another day of deliberations, due back tomorrow morning for day 4. Clancy is charged with killing her young children before trying to kill herself.
1: The heart of all of this in this trial is really the state of mind of Lindsay Clancy on January 24, 2023.
0: Fox's Brian Yenis at the courthouse in Plymouth, where prosecutors are trying to prove Clancy knew her actions were wrong and could control them.
1: Remember, on that day, she drove her daughter, Cora, to the doctor. She built a snowman and did art projects with her kids. But at about 5 p.m., she sent her husband on errands, and in that hour, she strangled her 3 children. The defense says a voice hallucination told her to do it. The prosecution says it was premeditated murder.
0: The jury can also consider lesser counts of second-degree murder and manslaughter. A teenage girl in North Carolina is now charged with murder in connection with a mosque attack in San Diego, where 3 people were killed in May before the 2 shooters, ages 17 and 18, killed themselves. Prosecutors say the girl is accused of live streaming the attack and publishing the killer's manifesto, including white supremacist writings. A grand jury indicting her on multiple counts, including murder by aiding and abetting. President Trump calls Iran a failed nation, but still suggests a response to Iran's latest targeting of U.S. forces in the region.
2: Their Navy is gone, their Air Force is gone, their surveillance equipment is almost entirely gone. That doesn't mean we won't smack them. We'll see what happens.
0: Iran fired missiles at U.S. military sites in Jordan after the U.S. targeted rocket launchers to prevent new sea mines in the Strait of Hormuz. The U.S. Supreme Court just allowing the White House ballroom project to continue while lawsuits play out in lower courts. The 5-4 decision is not a ruling on the project's legality. 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
9: The U.S. Treasury Secretary says economic pressure on Iran will continue and that the European Union is supporting the effort, also telling reporters Iran is taking new sanctions seriously.
10: They're taking them very seriously. If you look back what the Iranian political leadership has said over the past 10 days, they're in shock at the state of their economy.
9: Secretary Scott Bessent at a meeting of G20 finance ministers in North Carolina and on the sidelines there meeting with his Russian counterpart.
11: The Treasury Secretary directly won a one-on-one meeting pushing the president's 28-point peace plan for Ukraine. The Treasury Secretary wants to move that forward to try and come to some sort of agreement. He's making that pitch again and putting some pressure on the Russians directly here at the G20.
9: Fox Business's Edward Lawrence in Asheville. President Trump defends Russia being invited to the G20, suggesting that getting along with everybody is helpful. This is he announced more drug makers are signing a pledge to lower prescription prices.
12: Nine medium-sized pharmaceutical firms are agreeing to cut prices for U.S. patients as part of a most favored...
13: Here's your Total Security of Southern Minnesota weather forecast. A blend of clouds and sun this afternoon with daytime highs approaching 87. Winds out of the northwest, 5 to 10 miles an hour. Tonight, lows around 67. High of 87, tomorrow, mainly cloudy. Temperatures a bit above average Wednesday and Thursday, with highs from the low 80s to the mid 80s. Chance for storms Thursday. From the Weatherology Weather Center, I'm staff meteorologist Megan Mulford. Currently, it's 81 degrees.
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17: All right, we've got him. Garrett Jack talking all things sports. Garrett, how you doing this morning, my friend?
18: A crazy week for sports, Al. Crazy week.
17: It absolutely was. Did you? We got to talk to State Fair. Did you go to State Fair? Did you go to State Fair? Do you like the fair?
18: I went to State Fair on, I believe it was Friday I went. And for the second day, there was a whole lot of people coming in and going. And everyone is taking the shuttle. They're taking the A-line. They wanted to go, and they made it happen.
17: Yeah, a lot of people. A lot of people, indeed. And you like that when it's that busy? You like seeing all the people?
18: I'm more of the early morning person. You go when it's nice and cool, and then when it gets too hot, you kind of say, oh, I've had enough. But stay for a little bit and see the new things, see what they all have, and then if it gets too hot, you're like, okay, I'm out. Too hot.
17: All right, we talk sports. Your Minnesota Vikings big day, a 53-man roster comes out. I don't think there was a lot of shocks, except they kept four quarterbacks, Garrett. What's up with that?
18: I think they knew they were going to keep the four because they needed to have some play because they knew, like, Murray, he had injury problems. Wentz, we saw last year, he wasn't the best. McCarthy, I think a lot of people thought McCarthy, Bozeman was maybe going to be not taken out or traded, but they clearly didn't think about that. But now it's interesting on who – we only know Murray's number one. Who's going to be two and three? And I think somebody's going to be four. Bozeman is probably going to be four, but you never know with that.
17: Do you want to know my genius on this, Garrett?
18: Right
17: now you can't get anything for JJ, right? You can't get anything for him because he's not even making your squad. But if you wait a few weeks into the season and someone loses their starter, someone loses their quality quarterback, all of a sudden J.J. is something you could get something for him, right? Most teams have their number one. We've decided it's Murray. Fine, whether that you ride or die with that decision, they can. Then you have a quality enough backup. That's Wentz. You throw Grosmer in there in case somebody gets hurt. I get it. But I think J.J.'s on this roster to wait it out until some real good quarterback gets hurt. And I'm not trying to rip the kid, but he's all about potential. What could he do for you? I don't know. I think Minnesota's done with the potential game with him. Does that make any sense?
18: It kind of does, but then you bring up the question of, it's a genius idea. It's just, what happens next year? Because, you know, Murray, you only have Murray on for this one-year deal. Is it going to be another Donald or Cousin situation where you bring in this new guy again and you have to start from scratch?
17: Yeah, that's a great point. Because here's the thing. I think KOC, the quarterback whisperer, it's all on him doing something. And I think he feels better with Murray. I think he knows if we don't make the playoffs, KOC's probably gone. So it's like all or nothing here. Don't worry about next year. You're perfectly correct. And that's Minnesota's problem. They get rid of KOC, they can decide what they want to do. You know, I think this is a make or break. Did the best with what he's got, and he's feeling it with Kyler Murray. And I hope he's right. Nothing against J.J. And J.J., you're right about the Darnold situation. Could very well go someplace, feel loved again. I don't think he feels love here. Go feel the love and then go make a real name for himself in the NFL and do the Darnold thing and win a Super Bowl. It'd be another one of those Minnesota kind of things, right?
18: Right.
17: Yeah.
18: It would be one of those. Exactly. But it's one of those. And I think somebody said JJ's still on the rookie deal, so they can't really do anything about it. And everyone's like, well, it was bad. But it's kind of like he was missing guys. I'll give him a little bit of credit. You know, some of it he was injured and some of it might have been his fault, but he was a. Last year was his first real season, so it's kind of like, well, you can't really say anything about that. So.
17: I'm not ripping the kid. It's hard to come here. A lot of pressure. It wasn't his to just have, and he's floundered, and we'll see. I want to ask you about Kuminga going to the Wolves. You know, we needed a power forward.
18: Right.
17: I watched Kuminga because a friend of mine is a huge Golden State fan, and that's where this guy was. He never fit in there. He never reaches potential in my book there, and I don't know if it's because, you know, the whole Curry and Stephen, whatever.
18: Draymond.
17: Yeah, that combo or whatever wasn't right for him. But I see him coming here as the fourth go-to guy, a fantastic fit. He's very athletic, very tall, big wings. But I think he could be really good for us.
18: I think he can. It's just and I think after Golden State, he went to, if I'm not wrong, Atlanta. I think he was kind of up and down that team, too. But now you get him with Anthony Edwards and Rudy Gobert and LaMelo. Now you have a good team. But it's just, I think the one that you want is somebody who is a power forward that you can say, yes, can we put him in and have sauce? Because we need, like, defense or power forward.
17: Yep. I'm just saying that if I look at our starting five, I think we have as good a starting five as anybody right now. How deep we go will be interesting. But I think Minnesota has made it very interesting for us to watch this whole season. I'm excited about the game.
18: I'm really excited. And I know everyone's like, oh, you lost Nas, you lost Conley, you lost some other guys here and there. I mean, some of those guys, like slow-mo we had for maybe like a one-year deal type thing. Conley, I respect. Nas was everyone's giving him respect, and I hope he does well in Charlotte. But if we didn't trade those guys, we were not kind of like a Kuminga.
17: As much as I like Nas, and I do, I hope he starts for Charlotte. I think he could have started on half the teams in the NBA, and he's always our sixth guy, and he did it well. I hope he finds a starting spot for himself, makes his money. That's what I want for him. All right. Other notes. I'm on the Twins bandwagon, so until they give me the magic number and we can't make it, I'm still with the Twins. But are you hanging with them? There's not much there anymore.
18: It's not much. I mean, if you had told me beforehand, we play Philly, we lose all three games against Philly in that Field of Dreams game series.
17: Yeah.
18: And then we beat Atlanta, and now we can't even beat the Athletics. I don't even know what they're doing. And we lose one out of three against Chicago at home.
17: Yeah.
18: There's nothing that looks.
17: Only 7.5 out. No magic number yet. It's really getting tough.

0: I'm having a tough time. Although it does look good moving forward. Zebby went 5.5, yeah, almost 6 innings of perfect baseball throwing, got to 8.25. You know, he did well. And this Walker Jenkins gets to play finally this year. Why we've held him back. Had a wonderful weekend at the park for his first weekend up here. Are we at least feeling good about the Twins in the future?
1: I'd say yes, but, I mean, we've seen this. We've gone down that road before. We've seen the team do well, and then somebody messes it up and says, no, we don't want that anymore. But it's not looking good.
0: One last topic for you. Are you a Gopher fan?
1: I'm a little bit of a Gopher fan. I'm excited for you, but I want 10 win season. I don't want 8 or 6.
0: They're not getting to 10. Son, I'm just so upset. Because here's Gophers starting their first game out. So exciting. Let's go watch the Gophers. They are picked to win by more than 40 points in the game this week.
1: Okay, yeah.
0: Who's going to spend any quality time watching a game that you're going to win by 40 flipping points, or Vegas will be mad?
1: Even if they win, you know it's going to be like either struggling or it's going to be like a blowout. Because you see teams win by like 70 to 14. Yeah. Or
0: who does that and why? Because we're going to sit here and wonder whether a 10-win team. Well, you can't count a win on a team you're expected to beat by 40. Shouldn't count in your stats. You padded that up so bad, I just hate it. It drives me crazy. I won't spend any time watching it. I will not.
1: No. Oh, yeah, no.
0: Right.
1: But I want a win versus like a winning team where you can say, now we can move forward. Thanks. That's what I'm saying.
0: There you go. Appreciate you, Garrett. Gotta fly, my friend. Appreciate you. We'll see you in a couple of weeks, all right?
1: All right. See you.
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4: A market analyst says the rally in corn heading into harvest is unusual. Matt Bennett is CEO of AgMarket.net.
5: That's as big of a contra-seasonal move as I can remember. This is not one that anyone would have predicted.
4: Bennett says there's strong demand for corn at a time when there are concerns about the size of this year's crop. An ag real estate expert says young farmers need a long-term strategy when it comes to buying farmland. Paul Shattuck is with Farmers National Company.
6: A typical land transfer, if you're at an auction after the day of the auction, 30 days later, 45 days later, we'll probably be able to close that. With some of those programs that are out there for young and beginning farmers, sometimes there's a bigger or longer window that they have to consider.
4: And a California federal court judge has ruled the Department of Labor's new farm worker wage rules are unlawful and need to be rewritten. I'm Brent Barnett with Brownfield Ag News.
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8: In December 2020, I was the first doctor in the U.S. to receive a COVID-19 vaccine. I'm Dr. Eve DeRosa, Chairman of Emergency Medicine at Lenox Hill Hospital. COVID-19 has taken a heavy toll on the Black community. To be able to tell them with authority that I felt safe enough to be the first and that I did my research and, hey, look, I'm like you, I understand you, I think made a big difference. The vaccines are lifesavers, but their protection can decline with time, and that's why booster shots are so important. Boosters increase the level of immune response in people who are vaccinated. With Omicron, vaccine effectiveness against hospitalization was 91% after a booster. Everyone age 5 and up should be vaccinated.

0: SK of the Milky Way, Jetta Hansen, plans to put hers to good use.
1: Some of the princesses donate their butter, but also some of them keep it for things like their wedding, or they have it in their cruisers, or they'll have, like, display cases that they can be shopped all throughout their entire lives.
0: Hansen says she plans to donate her sculpture to her local Knights of Columbus so the butter can eventually be used. Governor Walz joined state and federal leaders in Duluth Monday to kick off reconstruction of the Blatnik Bridge. The 65-year-old span carries about 33,000 vehicles a day between Duluth and Superior. The $1.8 billion project begins in September and is expected to take up to 5 years. This is MNN.
2: Are you kidding me?
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4: Yeah, call, leave a message. 855-ALS-SHOW. I've got him, the voice, Jay, on. Jay, how are you today?
5: I'm good.
4: Good, I'm glad to hear it, radio guy that you are. It's an obligation if you're in radio, TV, and or the newspapers, you must do state fair stories, right? It's just,
5: yeah. Oh, yeah, yeah.
4: So I asked,
5: attendance this year is crazy, the amount of people.
4: Well, I think the weather's fantastic, right? It's not 95, it's mid-80s at best, I think, yeah. But my question to you is...
5: Yeah, that's probably...
4: Good.
5: I think that's playing a role for sure. I mean, we get and it's going to be warm this week, so I wonder what that's going to do to it. It might deter a few people.
4: Yeah. I get it because I was off for the weekend, and I must got a Saturday. They sent the state fair sent a photo out, and it was just a packed road, right? And it just met, and it's something about, you know, we have the most people ever by far at the state fair. Jay, I could smell that photo, and it didn't draw me in. You know what I'm talking about. You know there's popping beer on the ground, there's some popcorn somewhere, you can smell a little bit of a hot dog over here, and that guy that's walking next to you, which you would not want to get in the car with. You know what I'm saying? You could smell the photo. It didn't draw me in. It didn't say, Al, you better race out down there right now.
5: Yeah, there could be some deterrence, and yeah, there's a certain kind of, and if you don't like crowds, and honestly, I think that is the biggest one that draws people away from it.
4: Sure.
5: Because they see those crowds and they're like, oh my gosh, no way, don't want to do that.
4: Yeah.
5: But you can get away from it. We're going on Friday, and
4: we
5: know that it's going to be busy. It typically is one of the busiest state
4: Friday,
5: fair attended days.
4: Yep.
5: Saturday, I think, on that weekend, on Labor Day weekend, is the busiest.
4: Mm-hmm.
5: But Friday's not too far behind. So it's going to be packed. We understand that. So we'll just deal with it. And there's certain areas where you can get away from some of the crowds.
4: See, this is what I was saying. If you had went to one of those areas, Machinery Hill, whatever, took a picture and said, hey, biggest day ever, lots of people here, come join us. And then there was like a place to sit out. And I'm like, oh, I could go up. That'd be different. When they showed me a road without an inch of space to spare, I'm like, I don't want to walk through that. It just pulled me away. So do you have a thing you got to do, Jay? Don't laugh at me. I'm being honest. That doesn't draw me in.
5: We do the same thing every time. We're similar. There's some variations on occasion. But, yeah, it's more of a, you know, we're going to go and do the certain food things.
4: Oh, that's right.
5: If somebody that's in our group has a certain agenda to catch one of the new foods, then we'll do that. But usually it's we'll hit the Dairy Barn. We'll go to Machinery Hill. We'll go to Giggles. Might do the Lumberjack Show.
4: You talked about this last week, Jay.
5: Jacuzzis.
4: Let's say someone in the group wants to get whatever the new thing is, right? Whatever the new food is. That's what they try to draw you in with, right? I mean, one more trip to Tractor Hill, okay, whatever. But they have the new food item. They draw you in. You say, we want to go do that. Because I was talking to, I think it was Don Shelby, and he said the problem is the long line. You'll go up to a line and there'll be a line for like an hour to get whatever this thing is. How many people in your group, let's say the six people in your group, one of the women says, I want one of these. You look at that line, how long will the group hang there and say, go ahead, we'll kill an hour while you wait to get apple fritters?
5: Yeah, we'll just say, you'll just have to catch up with us.
4: Oh, okay.
5: If it's going to be that long a line, I personally won't wait that long.
4: See, that's
5: where I'm not at. Yeah, there's not a new menu item that's going to make me want to do that. There's a certain thing where we kind of know where you can find some shorter lines, but we don't have – I personally don't have to have the new foods.
4: Yeah, same.
5: Wait a couple of years and try it then if you think it's still good.
4: If it survives, right? I mean, they can't add that many new
5: foods
4: every year. Yeah, anyway, so I agree with you. All right.

0: other sports news I'd like to ask you about. Were you surprised that the Minnesota Vikings kept four quarterbacks?
1: I was surprised.
0: Yeah.
1: I thought for sure they would try to, they would cut Max Brosmer, and then they would try to push him through to the practice squad. They still might end up doing that, but yeah, I don't know what that means. I think there's what, three other teams in the NFL that are also keeping four quarterbacks. So, or maybe it's a paranoia about all the injuries they had at that position last year. They want to try to keep an extra guy around.
0: See, I think that's it, Jay. Well, it's one of two things. It is that we saw what happens when you get to nothing for quarterback left that doesn't know this. We understand that path. So coach, you know, KOC, who's the quarterback, you know, guru, doesn't want to fall there. That could be it. But here's my second theory, Jay. JJ is worth nothing right now. If you just cut him, I don't know who's going to pick him up. He's not worth anything for trading is what I mean, because he's had such a tough start. If they hang on to him for 3-4 weeks into the season and a couple of these teams with only three quarterbacks, they lose one or two, I think you can get something for JJ because of the potential still there. So you hang on to him for what you might trade him for down the line. How's that for conspiracy? Boom.
1: Yeah, no, I mean, you may not be wrong about that.
0: Okay.
1: I mean, there's a point where they've got to be like, well, we're going to come bait with this guy. We don't think that he's ever going to be what we thought he was going to be.
0: Yep.
1: It looks bad, of course, but the general manager who drafted him is now gone.
0: Yeah. Well, I think KOC, this is his year. He either makes something happen and we all fall in love with him again. If we fall short, he may be gone anyway. What difference does it make? I think he's putting all in on Kyler. He's got his
1: Kyler. I agree.
0: Let's go. Okay.
1: Yeah, I mean, it seems likely at this point that when they have the actives for September 13th when they play the Packers, that it will be Kyler as the starter and Wentz as the number two and J.J. as a healthy inactive.
0: Yeah, I think you're right there. I don't know, for the last 90 seconds, I have nothing against J.J. He goes, wins a national championship, comes here, got injured right away. Not any of that is his fault, but can he have any self-esteem left? He's 23. You're 23. If I got a pimple on the wrong part of my face, I was crushed for the weekend. This guy's got all of Minnesota's hopes, and I just feel sorry for the kid.
1: Yeah. I mean, I have a feeling, though, that he would get another chance somewhere else.
0: I do, yeah.
1: Whether it be as a significant amount of chance, I don't know. But, I mean, you could hang around in the league as a backup for a while, and if you prove to be somewhat capable, you could do that.
0: Yeah.
1: Or you could go the route of Christian Ponder, where you end up
0: just being that
1: not lasting long.
0: Yeah. I don't know. It'll be interesting to see. I got to fly, my friend. You know, I appreciate you being on the program, taking the time to be here, the voice in Central Minnesota. Appreciate you, Jay.
1: You got it, Al.
0: He's Jay Caldwell.
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4: Appreciate the guys coming on. Jay Caldwell, The Voice, Garrett Jacks coming up. Matter of moments, Dave Cruz will be here. We're going to have to talk about the State Fair. We will do that. I want to bring this up. A week from Friday, the 11th, Minnesota radio stations are going to unite for the second annual Suicide Prevention on the Air campaign. Long story made short, as we started this a year ago, because Save comes on the program once a month, because I thoroughly believe in the program. And once a month, they come on and talk about suicide awareness. And he said, what if we did a day and asked the other radio stations of Minnesota to join us? Said, I give it a shot. We sent out the emails, sent out the commercials, and just asked. It cost, they just need to put the commercials on. 22 radio stations across Minnesota last year joined us in this thing. Then the Tulsa Foundation, big believers in SAVE, came out and said, no matter what you give that day, we will double it. It's like, no limit, no limit. And I don't remember the number we raised. It was quite a little bit of money, but the point being is we're going to try it again. A week from Friday, SAVE, Suicide Awareness, Suicide Prevention on the Air Day. Set it aside. Be ready to give whatever you can. We'll be back after this with more on the Al Travis Show.

0: $15 billion in 2025. iPhone revenue has seen a rise of fourfold to almost $210 billion. Aon has agreed to purchase insurance brokerage USI Insurance from private equity firm KKR for roughly $17 billion. The deal will help Aon assist mid-sized businesses in areas like management risk, health benefits, and retirement wealth. Aon says this will have an immediate positive financial benefit for its company. Markets were lower across the board. Dow Industrial averaged off 374 points at 53,186. NASDAQ lost 31 points. S&P 500 down 25. That's your money now.
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10: And what in heaven's name brought you to Casablanca?
11: My health. I came to Casablanca for the waters.
10: The waters? What waters? We're in the desert.
11: I was misinformed.
12: He taught me, keep your friends close, but your enemies closer.
13: The ability to speak does not make you intelligent.
14: You're tearing me apart!
15: What?
14: You say one thing, he says another, and everybody changes back again!
16: Lucky to have him as our guest. He's Dave Cruz. Dave, how are you doing, my friend?
17: Hey, Al. Happy to be here.
16: Good. I know. I'm very glad you're here. Thank you for doing this. We've been doing this thing now, and you're on every other week, so we're going to have to do it double time. 10 weeks till the election. If every week is a boxing round, where would we judge where each of the candidates sit? You're into two rounds into this, so think of it that way. And the fact being is, because you can be killing it, you know, every round, but the only round that really matters is that last one, right? Because you and I won't have to discuss it. There'll be a winner, and we'll find out who it is. But let's start if we can play my game. Amy Klobuchar, Lisa Damoth, in the first 2 weeks, I will throw this out to you. I don't know that I see Ms. Klobuchar doing a lot, feeling her part, you know, feeling the other guy out is what I'm saying. Damuth, on the other hand, has actually, quote-unquote, landed a punch. She had somebody figure out that there's 1,000 emails out there since Klobuchar in 22 to 25, never mentioned fraud. I don't think this dumps Klobuchar's campaign. It isn't the knockout punch. But I'm giving the first 2 weeks to Damuth. Your thoughts? Is that fair? So
2: Damuth shows the hustle.
16: Yep.
2: Right. But, I mean, let's frame the fight. You've kind of got, in Minnesota statewide politics, you've got the heavy candidate on one side.
16: Oh, yeah.
2: And you've got the lightweight on the other.
16: Yep.
2: And, and so the lightweight has to come out swinging. And swinging hard, and she has. So, yeah, we'll give her some bells. Now, you got to judge the metrics. Klobuchar has more billionaires behind her, so there's that metric. So that makes it hard. She's not going to go down early.
16: No.
2: But, we got to give Damuth some points for coming out and hitting her.
16: And I think Damuth is, again,
2: dancing around
16: the lightweight compared to the heavyweight champ. I agree with that. And she also has some, what do you call them? Remember when in the 80s had, well, you're too young for that. They used to have, like, sandbags you'd tape around your ankles to make your workout even that. She has that, and that's with Lindell. Lindell.
2: It is.
16: And she is going to get taken away with Lindell, because here he is in the press today. Minnesota Supreme Court says, no, you messed up. You didn't get your 825, and you don't get to sue. Now he's going to the Supreme Court. All of this takes wind out of the Damuth sail. So this is an uphill climb.
2: Yeah. It is. It distracts, it angers some people. It's not going to be – dragging this further into the general election by Lindell is not going to facilitate his party's win.
16: Yeah, that's a nice way of putting it. So, anyway, that's their week. And then let's go to the Senate race, Flanagan and Tafoya. I sit here – they're boring me. It's 2 weeks in. Somebody do something that excites me. I know one guest said that Tafoya did mess up, and that's, you know, a bit of a hit. She was saying, I'm only going to listen to my constituents back home, but she said, I'm not going to listen to my kids. I get it. I do radio 15 hours a week. You can. I don't hold, it's a punch because they're going to use it
2: again.
16: Words are hard. So I guess I'm calling this one a draw 2 weeks in. Have you seen anyone do anything in a Senate race?
2: No. It's been so quiet. Like, and this is where, like, going back to Damuth versus Klobuchar, this is where you have to come out swinging, because right now both Klobuchar and I think anybody on the DFL side, essentially, their strategy is you just kind of need to forget some of the things that are in the news right now. You need to forget that people are talking about fraud. You need to forget that people are talking about Tim Walz. You need to forget that people are talking about Joe Biden, and just put all that behind us and focus on, you know, the promises that we've made and continue to make, and hope that those things in the news don't bite us. And as the opposition, as the Republican against these players, you got to come out with those things. You got to start talking again. Like, tell me more about how you and Tim Walz are on the same page in these things. How you, you know, are telling us that Biden was at his peak performance in his last days. Tell us how, you know, you've really been against this fraud the whole time and are really going to, you know, your first day in office, take over and make sure it's all cleaned up. Those are hard, hard issues for the Democrats right now.
16: See, but I think both sides are doing the same thing, except for Damuth, and I give her credit. She came out with her 10 points on how she's going to turn the economy, get rid of $130 million or whatever it was on property. Whether she can do it or not, I don't know, but at least she put it on paper and said, talk to me about it. No one else, the Democrats seem to think, we win in Minnesota. Let's not kick dust up, so let's just, all of them down the
2: That's the DFL strategy in Minnesota. You just sit quiet.
16: See, but this is
2: you
16: what
2: you don't make waves. You don't stir the pot. You just sit quiet, and you win. That's the default. And so if you are sitting quiet, if your race is sitting quiet, then points to the DFL. So for this round, if it's quiet, then ding, ding, ding, at the end of this round, it goes to the DFL. It goes.
16: Okay. But this is all the way down the ticket for the Republicans, so you don't see Tafoya doing much yet. Hopefully she's just making some big plan. I have no idea. So then you go to the AG's race. Now, I might give Schultz, right? Is that how you pronounce it?
2: Schultz.
16: Give him credit. He comes out of 43-43 in the poll, and he's – no one knows who in the heck he is. I mean by being quiet and just not being Ellison, he's tied. So I might actually give him the quiet works for him But I think he also has a way of making to bring Ellison down. I don't think Ellison goes up. Your thoughts the first 2 weeks, again, don't see an ad, don't see anything. I don't know.
2: Yeah, surprising numbers. But because of those numbers are so even, that the win on this one has to go to the underdog. If the underdog performs overperforms, then yeah, kudos to him. He comes out on top in this round. Right. And that might not mean a general election win at the end, but right now, he's on the right track. These
16: now
2: are numbers
16: now you're getting my game. None of this, yeah. People get mad, I get emails. I'm not calling the election 10 weeks out. I'm just saying these are the first punches being thrown. And that guy didn't throw a punch, but wins because he's tied. I agree with you 100%. And then in the auditor's race, which kills me that there's even conversation about it, because half of the Minnesotans don't even have a clue what the auditor does. But I give Jensen the current win for the 2 weeks, and here's why. You can apply for that money, the kickback money, or, you know, whatever that they got at Minnesota thing. Jensen did. Got his $100,000. The other guy wanted to but missed the deadline.

0: a good week. And so I have to give it to Jensen for no other reason than, okay.
1: The bell dings at the end of this round. That points to Jensen for just good form and, you know, not tripping like the other guy did. Yeah, so no, Jensen's challenge, it could be an easy win against Jensen. I mean, Jensen is a beloved family doctor. He's well-respected in a lot of circles. But his focus has to be on the big issues in this race, and it can't go back to the things that he was talking about in his governor's race. Can't go back to the things that he faced as a doctor when he was, you know, kind of standing alone against a lot of other voices. Those are things that were pertinent in past times with past races for him, but they're not necessarily the top of the focus on everybody's mind right now for this race, and he needs to keep focused. But that aside, because that has not been in the news as much, he wins this round.
0: He gets this round, and I would tell you that, and I'm getting his name right, Filolopic, the DFL guy for auditor, he just needs some money. Because if I'm running his campaign, like you just did for Jensen, if I was running him campaign, I'd be having, oh, here's his run for governor. That was 1 week before he ran for auditor. Is he just running for a statewide job? I mean, that ad writes itself. But you got to have enough money to put it out there, and he just lost $70K because he didn't fill the paperwork out right. You know,
1: yeah,
0: that's going to be tough. Anyway, fair enough. Thank you for playing on a little round. Did I get

0: Well, I think I got them all in. Thank you for playing the game. We'll get back after this with more with Dave Cruz on the Al Travis Show.
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0: And I love putting guests on the spot. I've got Dave Cruz in with us. Dave, just out of curiosity, if you're running for the governor, you're helping one of the candidates run for governor, and you're on the campaign team, you're sitting around having beers on the think tank table on a Sunday, and you're thinking, Dave, what are the biggest issues you believe in Minnesota that we should run on this year? Pretty easy question. That's a softball. What is it, Dave?
9: Well, which side of the aisle am I on?
0: Let's start. Oh, that's a great. Wow.
9: Because there's certain things I don't want to talk about if I'm in one party, and certain things I really do if I'm in the other.
0: Okay, let's go. So you're on the Democratic side. What are the things you. I would think the Metro Surge, right?
9: Sure. Metro Surge. You want to talk about gas prices?
0: Oh, yeah. Cost of living. Just whole affordability. The whole thing's unaffordable. That's a good point. Things you would not talk about?
9: I wouldn't talk about fraud. I wouldn't talk about spending another couple million dollars on beds for the homeless, of which seven are used. I wouldn't talk about the...
0: That just came out today. Look it up. Okay, so very cool. The DFL poll at the state fair, you know, you can go in there and fill out the poll and answer their questions. Casually did not have any questions about fraud. Whoopies. Anyway, but where I'm coming from... Is it, and from the Republican side, let's do the Republican side. Obviously, fraud, and then maybe bring up fraud.
9: Fraud. But really, like, find another word. People are tired of hearing fraud. It kind of falls over them. Like, the reality is, like, hey, someone stole this money from you,
0: corruption.
9: From people who need it. Yeah. And someone's walking away with a Bentley and a bunch of cash in their pocket, maybe even taking it out of the country. Money that should have gone to services, that should have gone to, you know, people who actually rely on services that that are being defrauded. That word, I think, has been said so much, it's becoming blunted.
0: Yeah.
9: You need to find a way to reframe. Yep. Reframe, because fraud, you yell it all day. It's kind of like, you get tired of hearing the word racist, you get tired of hearing the word fraud. Yep. What does it mean? It doesn't mean anything. It's just thrown around all day long. So find another way to tell people you've been stolen from. People who should be recipients are not because of this, right? There are services that our state says it's giving to people that it doesn't give because they're taking your money. You're paying more in taxes. You're paying more to live. You're paying more to – you can't go on vacation. You can't get to buy food or drive your car because of affordability issues, largely because of all of – this stolen money.
0: You found my trap, and you're going to look for falling in there. Nicely done. Because the reason I said you're on the governor's team on both sides for this, because I think an issue that has absolutely been wasted, and the Republicans have to find some money to talk about it, because the Dems won't, which I also think they might be making a mistake. Should Amy Klobuchar win, her or Walz, depending when she resigns, get to decide who the next senator is? The Republicans need to probably get out there. That guess what? This is a twofer. You don't get out and vote. Two things happen. The Democrats could also run on it. Hey, if you like Angie Craig, you should vote for me because I'm going to make her the next senator. You know what I'm saying? Both of them could have their issue with this, but I don't think enough people think about it. It's a twofer in the governor's race. What do you want to do with that?
9: You're voting in two. And, you know, they're not going to come out and say who that's going to be unless they find it extremely advantageous. I think had the race gone the other way, had... Flanagan,
0: yep, lost.
9: Been the one who lost her race and been the one who's available as the statewide candidate who's there for the scooping up and applying to this position. It would have been a harder sell, and the Republicans could go after Flanagan in that regard, mm-hmm. just tying her to, you know, here's the other person you're electing without knowing it. Yeah, it's a two for one.
0: The other name is Walz. Walz said he would never run again. Walz didn't say he wouldn't take a Senate seat if it was handed to him for the next 2 years. And I think that would give Republicans... The Republicans need to bring this up as a topic. I thoroughly believe that.
9: They do. They do. They need to bring up the potential of who could be put in there. I don't think anybody... I don't think they're going to come out and say... they for sure would not come out and tout Walz as being a candidate for this. I think that would be harmful to the campaign.
0: Yeah.
9: Because right now...
0: It's underwater.
9: Walz's political capital is... So, not floating.
0: Anyway, that was my topic. I really do not understand why Minnesotans are the Republicans of Minnesota. That isn't one of their topics because it is a twofer, and it's going to be twice as important as anything else. Then the other thing is, do you – well, softball question.
19: today that Klobuchar was asked what she thought about Walz's boundary waters, you know, ban, executive order ban for 90 days not to drill there. So it comes up after he's gone, and it's gone anyway. And she waltzed around. She actually said, well, I'm really big on the boundary waters, but I'll have to look at the details later. How long can she get by with that answer without the follow-up question being, can you give me more depth on that than you like the boundary waters?
9: Yeah, that's been the standard answer, hasn't it?
19: Yeah.
9: A little time to review this. There's a few things in recent history that have had the same answer, and people ask, you know, where are you on this? Because Tim Walz did this. Yeah, and this was a maneuver that was purely for the headline. It doesn't matter that future news cycles will, you know, will fizzle out on this, or maybe even, you know, post something about the non-story nature of this. But it doesn't change much in the boundary waters. It doesn't change much of what's going on. It's purely there just to be a quick headline point that could be used as leverage. These political stunts are for exactly this purpose. You write it into law as you're on your way out, and nobody really pays attention to the actual what's happening there. It just is used as leverage, as a little news piece that you can slide into a headline, and there you go.
19: Yeah. I just don't have a clue why he did this one, because he had 7 years to do it, and then he puts Klobuchar in such a bad spot that she has to say, I'm for it, which, the environmentalists are going to hate, or you say, no, I'm against it, which then the folks who do mining for a living, the union miners, are going to say, what are you talking about? This is our job. I don't know why Walz did it.
9: Yeah, it's an odd thing. It's setting sparks when right now you just want to be quiet.
19: That's working for me. Hey, I got to fly. Are you interested? It's got to kick into gear now with, 9 weeks to go, whatever it is. It's got to kick into gear. We're going to have more to talk about next time you're on, right?
9: Sounds awesome.
19: All right. Appreciate you, Dave. Dave Cruz on the Al Travis Show.
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1: It's nice to know a guy that knows a guy. Al Travis.
2: Thank you so very much to Mr. Cruz coming on the program and being with us today. I really do appreciate him coming on. All my guests, Jay Caldwell, The Voice, Garrett Jacks, Don Shelby is fun, Jack Zimmerman, Senator Rob Kupick, and the guys, John and Dan, today. They just zip by, and I always enjoy that. Looking at tomorrow, a lot of good stuff. AK Tomorrow, Megan's News and Review, Bryce Bruns, the Heritage Land Auction Show, lots more. Be sure to tune in tomorrow as well. And remember, I want to just keep putting it out there because I hope it's even bigger and better than last year. SAVE, Suicide Awareness, Voices of Education, been coming on the show talking suicide awareness a couple of years now. The first Friday of the month, that's when they come on. 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And a year ago, we decided we'd try a day, Suicide Prevention on the Air Day. It was the first annual. 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
5: I'm Christine Lisi. With 10 days to go before the regular season opener against the 49ers in Australia, the Rams are working to determine whether defensive lineman Aaron Donald will play. Coach Sean McVay says they're taking it day by day as they consider what they'll do with Donald now back in the fold. Like all the other offseason moves made by the Rams, Donald was brought back with one thing in mind, notes GM Les Snead.
6: I'll keep it simple. We've talked about our era with Matthew Stafford, who's the MVP in this. Let's make the most of that time together, right? We believe that's the right thing to do because we're fortunate to have the MVP on our team playing quarterback at his age. That's a fortunate thing that we're going to try to take advantage of, and we'll get to the future in the future.
5: Les Snead on the Pat McAfee Show. One day after being placed on the commissioner's exempt list by the NFL, Broncos outside linebacker Jonathan Cooper pleaded not guilty to multiple domestic violence charges, was arrested twice in a seven-day span in June on domestic violence charges. Cooper, who has started every game each of the last three seasons, can't practice or play while on the exempt list. He still could face a league suspension.
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0: It's Freddie and Harry.
1: Donnie Don, what you got, my friend?
2: I heard Harry talk about Hales. I also am a Hales lover, brother. And I wanted to ask you, have you ever heard of this appetizer they got called Lobster Le Beau? The lobster tail that they cut up, slash fried.
1: Okay.
2: Then they top it with lump crab meat and a creamy lemon butter sauce. Oh, I know you love lemon butter sauce, Freddie.
3: You love it. Like cream. Freddie, you can't wait to get that creamy lemon butter.
1: Jeez.
4: He is hurt.
0: This is Freddie and Harry.

Bobby Douglas and Freddie Coleman. When you put us together, you're the best show on your radio. It is Reggae Monday, Freddie and Harry, and we are here. 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And don't forget to tell that smart speaker to play

0: SVU Radio. I'm trying not to laugh because AC is completely forgotten how to try not to laugh. Anytime we have that promo with Don talking about Lobster LeBeau and the cream sauce, he gets weak every time. Every time.
1: Here's why, though, Freddie. Devin Kane, our brother from another mother who now works on the Golix. Him in the background said, that cream.
0: Like, you get weak.
1: You laugh every single time.
0: Every time. You see it. You're trying to hold it in. All of a sudden, the smile curls are on the outside of your mouth. Then all the teeth start showing. And then that's it for Harry Douglas.
1: And speaking of house, I had someone that I knew coming to Atlanta this weekend.
0: Yeah.
1: And it was like, man, I have to go to house. So I set them up with my guy Sammy that runs house, and this was his assessment: the best food I've ever eaten.
0: See? Which means there'll be more weakness from you.
1: I should have asked him, did he get that creamy lemon
0: butter sauce with the lobster LeBeau? Yeah, see?
1: That lobster LeBeau. That's one of Roddy White's favorite dishes there.
0: Oh, it is?
1: Yep.
0: I can picture being a lobster LeBeau guy.
1: Mm-hmm.
0: Especially with the creamy butter sauce.
1: He loves it.
0: I bet he does, as far as that goes. We're going to put Bill Belichick, Angel Reese, and the New York Yankees in the same box. We're going to do that in about 10 minutes right here on Reggae Monday. Freddie and Harry, hit us on the socials at HDouglas83 and at Coleman ESPN. And don't forget about the phone number, 888-SAY-ESPN, 888-729-3776. Welcome to another edition of Lane Kiffin, LSU head coach, woe is me. Although the SEC is a bit tired of that. We're going to get to that in a couple of minutes. But Lane Kiffin still trying to bring players who had a chance to be a part of NFL camps, didn't make those NFL teams, cleared waivers, and a couple of those players he's looking to bring to LSU to play at least for this weekend and maybe going forward when they take on Clemson this Saturday night, 7:30 Eastern time at Baton Rouge on ABC. Lane Kiffin put it out there, I'm making the best decisions for my team, and we got to play a leadership group, and they signed off on this.
2: I met with our leadership committee of our players, and I asked them, it's your team. What do you want to do? If these players are allowed to be added to rosters, what do you want to do? And every one of them was emphatic about, they can help us win, bring them. And we understand that, you know, we have a team that's practiced together, worked together all off season, but one of them said, hey, this is how it works at the next level, and this is how the real world works. You know, there aren't days you can't bring employees into certain jobs to help the company. So that made me feel a little better in the struggle and being torn back and forth. And so we'll wait this week to see if there's any more guidance and question whether myself as the head coach of football and will football follow SEC orders. I said it earlier this morning when asked. Of course we will.
0: Poor, unfortunate. I make a lot of millions of dollars a year to coach football in the SEC, Lane Kiffin. By saying, I talk to the players, and they say, this is how it works in the next world. In the real world, Coach Kiffin, of course you can bring them in. What else are they going to say?
1: Wait, that's why I made the facial expressions that I did, Freddie. Oh, I can't wait for us to be back on ESPN Plus, because I wish y'all could have seen my facial expressions when I was hearing what Lane Kiffin was talking about, because I get it, right? You want to have a leadership committee, but I think that leadership committee is different than the leadership committee I had when I was in year 9 with the Tennessee Titans. And we had nothing but veterans, and you can go to these grown men and ask them questions, and you can get the honest truth from us on all bases. And we knew for a fact our head coach wouldn't take it any kind of way. I don't know if that's the genesis of everything at LSU right now currently, because even though you may have a leadership committee, are these young men still mature enough to, you know, give you a real assessment about what's really happening right now within the landscape of college football? So I don't know if I'm comfortable with Lane even putting them in that situation.
0: He just doesn't sound believable to me. Now, if he sounds believable to other people, so be it. But I guess I got too much PTSD of Lane saying one thing and something else happening, or something being told one way and Lane says another way to protect his reputation, to protect what he's trying to do. He wants to go get better players to improve his chances to win a national championship. With all that pressure and all that money, I completely understand that, why he's going that route. But come on now. Don't pass it off on younger people by saying,
1: exactly,
0: I have a leadership. You're the leadership council. They report to you. You don't report to them. That's not how that works in the real world. Believe me, I've been in places where you can have a council of people. There's only one boss. And that boss, male or female, is going to make that decision. They can solicit ideas. They can solicit opinions. They can look into the suggestion box. But at the end of the day, they're going to make the final decision. What if the leadership council said, no, Lane, Coach Kiffin, you can't bring those guys in here. We don't want those guys. You better not go out there. Do you think Lane would have done that? Of course not. He'd have continued to say, guys, this was the best thing for this football team. I'm going to get those players. Never mind the fact we spent close to $50 million to try to win a national championship here at LSU.
1: So, Freddie, I just think with this situation that now has arisen, I do believe for Lane Kiffin, who's supposed to be the leader over this LSU program, this is for you to take on the forehead, to take all those arrows. I don't like him mentioning these players and dragging them into this equation. I would have rather him say, you know what? I'm going to take all the onus on me. It is what it is. People can like it. People can hate it. Mm-hmm. Whatever they may feel, we're moving forward as a program versus dragging those players into this mess.
0: Well, it's funny you mention that because Lane Kiffin said he is willing to take the hit publicly if it's what his team wants.
2: I don't make decisions what benefits me personally and what it does to my reputation or how people outside of here view me. That's really in the minority of thinking that way, and I've always thought that way. So even if it's a couple of players that maybe don't even start, if it makes your team better and it's legal to do and your players want it, I'll take the hit publicly for it because that's my job. I told you guys when I got here, my job is not for other schools, other people, media, any of that. My job is for the people that hired me, what they want me to do, and the players in this room.
0: Well, you and those people that hired you are going to have a Thursday reckoning when there's going to be a hearing involving the SEC not wanting this to happen, an injunction granted by a judge in the state of Louisiana that puts a temporary restraining order on that whole thing. There's going to be a hearing on this on Thursday. And in addition, school executives from SEC schools, they're exploring extreme measures in order to address this whole deal about LSU trying to bring in former professional players to play college football again. Potential measures could include boycotting competition, meaning LSU, sanctioning LSU with probation or expulsion, and filing a federal legal challenge. Welcome to the world of, we're not going to let you bully us. We're going to bully you because we're the big bullies in the block. I don't want to ask the question, how do we get here? Because I know how we got here. The question is, going from that point, what is going to be the end game that's going to be equitable for the SEC, for LSU, for Lane Kiffin, for players, for college football, HD, et cetera?
1: Well, also, there's another component to it. I believe Lane Kiffin has now put a bigger target on the front and the back of the jerseys of the LSU Tigers, in my opinion. And I would also add this, Freddie. You better not lose week one.
0: Oh, boy.
1: In Death Valley.
0: Yeah.
1: In Baton Rouge, Louisiana, mm-hmm. to the Clemson Tigers. Mm-hmm. You better not lose week three on the road versus Ole Miss. You better not lose week four at home versus Texas A&M. So when you're out here and you're trying to pass it off on these young men who are playing the game of football at the collegiate level and you have all this nonsense going on, the best thing you can do if you're Lane Kiffin is to make sure you continuously win those football games. Because if you do not, that's when the noise gets even louder, in my opinion.
0: Well, he better make the playoff. There's absolutely no doubt about that. When you have the highest paid roster in college football, even before you're trying to bring a couple of NFL players who washed out with those NFL teams, didn't make those NFL teams, were cut by those NFL teams, and you want to add them to your program, damn it, you better make the playoff. Period. Because then you can't have any excuses then. LSU said, you told everybody the reason you went to LSU in the same conference as Ole Miss because you believe your chances of winning a championship, a national championship, were better down in Baton Rouge and not in the Grove in Oxford, Mississippi. And people in Mississippi and Ole Miss are still hot and bothered about that, and I don't blame them. But this is the choice that you wanted to make because you wanted to win the national championship for your reputation. To go, I told you I could do it no matter where I'm at. So you got all the resources, all the money to make this happen. Hell, you got judges on your side trying to make sure it's going to happen in Louisiana. You're behind. your purple and gold behind Lane Kiffin better make the college football playoff. No one wants to hear at $50 million roster that you went 9-3 and went to the Citrus Bowl, or you went 8-4.

0: or even the Alamo Bowl. No, no, no, no, no. That's what other schools. For you, Lane Kiffin, going for it, you're behind. Better get to the playoff or get darn near close. Not next year. I'm talking about this year. Now, getting to the playoff.
1: And, Freddie, I brought up those three major games at the beginning of the season for the LSU Tigers. Well, let me tell y'all how the season ends. You have Alabama, who's ranked. You have Texas, who is ranked. You have the Tennessee Volunteers that are ranked. You have those three games in a row before you finish off the season on the road with Arkansas. So, you bet the best. Al Davis said it best.
0: Mm-hmm.
1: Just win, baby. That's what you better do at LSU.
0: Well, it's funny because he used to work for Al Davis, and Al Davis got tired of the Lane train.
1: Ding.
0: He made sure that went off the tracks. But Lane still staying steadfast. This is all about the team. This is not about me.
2: I feel like my decision should always be made in the best interest of the players that sit in this team room and not for my reputation and how the decisions play in the national media or other fan bases. I've never been that way, and that could be wrong. It's probably part of my story why it is the way it is, but those players and the people that hire me always know he's constantly trying to do the best thing for them. So I struggled with it a lot. There's a lot of factors into it and different things, and one that I struggled too was, okay, this late, even though that's what you do in the NFL, and there's an argument, these players are paid like that, and it's what happened yesterday in the NFL. New players come in and take people's spots and added to rosters, and other guys have been there working.
0: He better slaughter Clemson on Saturday night. Those Tigers better grab those Tigers by the tail and swing them all around Death Valley down there in Baton Rouge.
1: Ooh,
0: if he loses that game opening at home, because Clemson's the real Death Valley one. We're the real Death Valley. You guys are pseudo Death Valley. We're the real Tigers. We're the real Death Valley. You lose that game opening weekend at home with all this has gone on, yikes.
1: Well, I'll tell you this. I know what Freddie and Harry are going to be doing. We're going to be jumping like some jacks. Don't lose that opener. Please don't lose that opener. Because just like the NFL.
0: Oh, yes.
1: We got to get you.
0: Well done.
1: We got to get you, Coach.
0: Way to put that out there. Real world problems involving Lane Kiffin. He's Harry Douglas. I'm Freddie Coleman. 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
5: How about Bill Belichick?
1: Hello.
5: Chapel Bill, unlike last year, not starting the season 0-1. They go 1-0, beating TCU in Dublin, Ireland. Here's raising the Guinness to everybody down at Chapel Hill, win that ball game 15-10. It was so impressive that even Paul Feinbaum from the Paul Feinbaum Show on First Take said,
6: "You got to give the guy credit. He called a brilliant defensive game. The TCU team that we saw in Ireland was not the same TCU team as that we saw last year. The quarterback is in Indiana right now, trying to get back to the playoffs. But I was still impressed. And we all make crazy statements, and we're all proven wrong. Bill Belichick has proven more people wrong probably throughout his career than anyone else. I think this team is capable now of getting to a bowl game. That means they win 6 games. And it depends on what level do you want to grade Bill Belichick on. We're now grading him on the widest curve possible that perhaps Bill Belichick, greatest coach in NFL history, 6 Super Bowls, can get to some no-name, off-brand, in the middle of nowhere bowl game as a sign of success. But he proved a lot of people wrong Saturday.
0: What a backhanded compliment from Paul Feinbaum about Bill Belichick in North Carolina winning opening weekend. But a win is a win is a win. And HD North Carolina does not have to apologize for that.
1: No, you don't apologize for it. I also thought TCU was just god-awful at times. You know, fumbling the snap to the punter, it gets kicked out of the end zone for a safety, turnover on downs multiple times, the lack of discipline, double-digit penalties

0: versus the Red Sox. And I have to give Shannon Penn's Yankees a lot of credit because they demolished the Red Sox in this four-game series. They added a makeup game that they had to make up and play as well. Three out of the four games, the Red Sox lost, with the last game losing 16-1 to the New York Yankees. Oof. That's why they're my number one down this week.
1: I think Yankees just scored again.
2: Number two.
1: Again. I think Bo Pribula scored another touchdown again for Virginia. First game playing for the Wahoos of Virginia, who last year were this close to representing the ACC in the primetime bowl with the Gloves ACC championship game. A lot of people wonder, could they beat North Carolina State, whose quarterback on the other side was getting a lot of the pub, C.J. Bailey. Bo Pribula said, C.J., step aside, son. 9 of 11, 155 yards and two touchdowns, and then 15 carries, 110 yards rushing on the ground, averaging 7.3 yards per carry. He took over that ball game early, late, and often. For a Virginia team that may be better than last year's team that played in the ACC championship game, Tony Ellis got something really strong going on with a talented and experienced offensive line. But if Bo Pribula keeps playing like that, we may have the wrong team potentially winning the ACC when it comes to that conference.
0: What I love about Tony Elliott, you always want to play towards the strength of your players. And that's exactly what he did with Bo Pribula at the quarterback position. I remember from his days at Notre Dame, I remember him coming in and taking over for the starting quarterback and just running all over the place. That's his M.O. So you don't exploit his weaknesses, you exploit the strengths. That's exactly what they did this weekend. So shout out to Virginia and the Wahoos for getting that first victory. Now, my number two down, I'm going to Major League Baseball. Folks, and I'm going to say this loud and proud, stop pitching the baseball to Pete Crow Armstrong.
1: Amen.
0: My goodness. In this month of August, he has hit 14 home runs. In the last two games versus the Cincinnati Reds, 5 home runs, 8 RBIs. He had 3 home runs in one game. They got to a point where they had to bring in a fielding person to pitch. And Pete Crow Armstrong was laughing so hard because he was trying to crush the ball. He ended up getting out. But that pitcher had success. The other ones didn't. But if you know for a fact that this guy is on a heater and he hits one home run, why are you pitching to him a second or third time and any other time, in my opinion? I don't think that's smart.
2: Number three.
1: It's okay to give flowers to Caitlin Clark and Angel Reese when they do something great. And that's what I'm doing, Angel Reese. Broken WNBA record with a 29th double-double this season. And, oh, by the way, the Atlanta Dream, they beat the Minnesota Lynx 89-81. Minnesota had won 8 games in a row on the road. And Atlanta said, we don't care. Angel Reese already set records this year for rebounds in the season and in the game. 15 points, 11 rebounds against the best team in the WNBA. This Atlanta Dream, they don't worry about making a statement. Minnesota Lynx, like, we'll see you in the playoffs. But for Angel Reese, keep on keeping on, girl. You got your naysayers. Let the naysayers know you are no joke when it comes to rebounding the basketball.
0: Shout out to my dream. Now, my number three down, Freddie, let's go to the NFL. Wide receiver for the Indianapolis Colts, Keenan Allen, just signed with the Colts. Only for him to get a DUI. Come on, fellas. We have to be smarter than this. We really do. You're a veteran player. You understand the landscape of the National Football League, but also the risk that you are taking making these type of decisions. Everyone, ladies, gentlemen, everyone who is old enough to operate a vehicle, let's make the best decision possible. Do not drink and drive.
1: Yeah.
0: Please.
1: Yeah. The life you say will be your own. The lives you will say will be others that had nothing to do with your shenanigans involving that. Well said by Harry Douglas. I'm Freddie Coleman. Thanks for joining us on Reggae Monday. Freddie and Harry on ESPN Radio, the ESPN app, and Sirius XM Channel 80. Why would people bring up the word undefeated involving the Los Angeles Rams, even though they all had that personnel there that could lead a lot of people to feel that way? We'll go to Los Angeles, get the fever of the Los Angeles Rams, adding Aaron Donald back. But Harry has this word for you, courtesy of Marriott.
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5: Here's your total security of Southern Minnesota weather forecast. Lows level off around 67 tonight under mainly clear skies, northwest winds at around 5 miles an hour. Cloudy skies with a few peaks of sun tomorrow, daytime highs approaching 87. Slight chance for storms. Tomorrow night, lows dip down to about 68, partly cloudy skies. Mainly sunny Wednesday with highs in the mid-80s, chance for storms Thursday. From the Weatherology Weather Center, I'm staff meteorologist Megan Mulford. Currently, it's 81 degrees.
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0: ABC. The NFL world still buzzing following the unretirement of defensive lineman Aaron Donald. So now the Rams are working to determine whether he plays week one and are going to take it one day at a time as they contemplate whether or not they think it's best for him to play in Australia against the 49ers. Donald joining a defense that added pass rusher Myles Garrett and cornerback Trent McDuffie, among others, this offseason. Just a nightmare for opposing offensive coordinators, says ESPN's Dan Orlovsky.
1: I think your playbook just has to get unbelievably shrunk from an offensive perspective. These are the things we actually think we can do. And I just don't think you're going to walk into every game with your full book, because there's just going to be plays that as a coaching staff, you're going to sit there and say, can't call it this week. We don't have enough people to block it.
0: Cowboys waived quarterback Joe Milton III. Sam Howell will be the backup to starter Dak Prescott. If Milton clears waivers, he could be brought back to Dallas's practice squad. Red Sox play slugger Wilson Contreras on the 10-day injured list with a strained left hamstring. Mickey Gasper recalled from AAA to take his roster spot.
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0: He's Harry Douglas. I'm Freddie Coleman. It is Reggae Monday, Freddie and Harry on ESPN Radio, the ESPN app, and 6XM Channel 80, presented by Progressive Insurance. Aaron Donald may have thought he was finished, but then the Los Angeles Rams, they're going to get Miles Garrett, Trent McDuffie, and Jalen Watson in the secondary to help on the defense. And he said, well, that's what led to me being back.
1: Long process, though. Just having conversations with Sean, obviously, seeing what was being done with this team, pieces that was getting brought here. Like, okay, it's a complete team. And then, you know, you see other moves they make, and it's like, okay, I wish I was still out there playing right about now. You have conversations and then kind of start bringing it to fruition, right? And, you know, starting to put myself in a position to train and get my body to a certain point where I felt good and see how I move and see if I still can, you know, do certain things. And felt pretty good, man. And, you know, through my training prep, about 13, 14 weeks of just nonstop grinding to get to where we at right now. So, you know, Aaron back playing football, I guess, right?
0: Yeah, I guess so. So let's bring in an FOFH, a friend of Freddie and Harry. He's a terrific Kurt Sandoval from ABC7 LA as a sports anchor. Hit him on the socials, ABC7 Kurt. And Kurt, no one is surprised that Aaron Donald is going to come back to Los Angeles Rams. He hinted, he worked out twice for the team. But what does your gut tell you about him playing opening night, which is about less than 10 days from now?
2: Freddie, I'll tell you, hey, thanks for having me again. You know I'm a big fan of you guys' show. I will, my gut says not 100%, but real close, 99. And I'll tell you why, for two reasons. One, I think it's just kind of gamesmanship whenever a player gets hurt, especially Rams against 49ers. We'll see. So Sean was playing the we'll see game, but he doesn't come back not to play. And the second reason why is he worked out for 14 straight weeks. If you go back and you look at the calendar, what was 14 weeks ago? It was June 1st. June 1st was the day they signed Miles Garrett. So Aaron Donald was in elite shape to begin with. Football shape, he needed 14 weeks. He went back to the trainer that he used, that he's known since high school. And that trainer

0: literally told him last week, you haven't missed a step. So I don't think Aaron Donald comes back not to play in this game. That's who Aaron Donald is. And when this was coming up, you know, 10, 12 weeks ago, I was talking to Adam Schefter, and I was like, Adam, this is what he is. He's not going to come back to do a midseason. And sure enough, yesterday practice, first one out on the practice field. Coming into meetings, first one in. That's who Aaron Donald is.
1: Wow, that's unbelievable. I also believe it's not fair. I don't know how you game plan for Aaron Donald and a Myles Garrett on the same defensive line. But let me ask you this. If there's one thing that could hamper the Los Angeles Rams from winning their second Super Bowl under Sean McVay and Matthew Stafford, what's that one thing in your opinion?
0: Matthew Stafford gets hurt. Their weakest area is offensive line. And so if they lose offensive linemen, the last time they missed the playoffs under Sean McVay, their offensive line was beat up. And Alaric Jackson could be suspended for a game or more. So he's your left tackle. That's, to me, the number one thing. And I've said this before, you know, and maybe I've been very blessed. I've done Sean's coaching show for 6 years. I know him really well, and maybe I'm drinking a little bit of his Kool-Aid. But, you know, it doesn't mean anything. Yeah, they're going to be a really good team. But I was reading this morning the top ESPN power rankings, top five. The Rams play four. They're one, and they play the other four teams. So their schedule's brutal, just brutal. So, and that can take a physical toll as well. So, to answer your question, offensive line and a brutal schedule.
1: I also feel like if they do not win the Super Bowl, this could be the biggest letdown in NFL history. What are your thoughts on that?
0: Yeah, I mean, you look at what the 49ers in that dynasty was, and, you know, I'm in my 60s, so for your younger generation, you know, when the Niners were dominating in the 90s and the late 80s, you know, that's what this team kind of reminds me of. Sean is really good. Everybody knows how brilliant his mindset is in terms of X's and O's, but I've always felt his secret power is his ability to lead and motivate and get the most out of people. And when he said, I specifically asked him, what was the meeting like when you introduced Aaron, and he completely deflected it. Yeah, it was good, but, and he's like, it doesn't mean anything. He's really playing that. We've got to, he uses this phrase, quote, stack blocks. He's always used that this time of year, that it's, you know, today is whatever day of the week, Monday, and we're at practice now, and after this, they're going to have 3 days off. All they work on is whatever this Monday is, the 31st day of August, they're stacking a block. And that's his mindset. Wednesdays before a Sunday game, that's offense. That's all they worry about. And it sounds cliche in coach speak, and it certainly is, but that's the mentality that Sean McVay brings.
2: Giving us the L.A. Sports Story, he is an FOFH, a friend of Freddie and Harry. Kurt Sandoval, ABC 7 L.A. Sports anchor, joining us on Reggae Monday. Freddie and Harry on ESPN Radio, the ESPN app, and Sirius XM Channel 80. No one is thinking about the Rams going undefeated. I know that was brought up earlier today, and I was like, can we please stop that conversation on August the 31st? So we're just going to move on from that. But what would be a bigger disappointment? Dodgers not three-peating or Rams not winning the Super Bowl?
0: Man, great question. Freddie, I'm the one guy that I don't – I said this on day one. I didn't think the Dodgers were going to win, not just because they don't have the team. They do, but it's just astronomical odds, and so many great things have to happen. And you look at, you know, for people in our age generation, the last team to win three straight was, you know, 99, 2000, 2001 Yankees. And that team really struggled in September. I think they lost 18 of 21 games at one point, and they still went on. Is there a switch to be flipped? Maybe. But I think it would that's a great question and a coin toss, because the expectation is that for both. But, you know, as of yesterday, Shohei Ohtani and his bullpen session, or 2 days ago, I guess now, you know, his left leg, he pitches right-handed, that left plant leg, still felt pain. So it's very unlikely he's going to pitch in the postseason. And their offense is really struggling, the past month. They're beating the teams like the Rockies and the Pirates that they should. But you look what they did against – they got beat up but lost 3-4 to Milwaukee. They got swept by the Braves. They got swept by the Cubs. It's going to be a tough haul for this team to get through the playoffs and win it again.
1: Well, Kurt, I'm glad you brought up the Braves.
2: Oh,
1: what is
2: Lord.
1: The issue with the Dodgers facing the Braves? They are 1-5 versus my Atlanta Braves, led by Matt Olson, who has been fantastic this season.
0: But here's the issue. Remember what the Dodgers were last year against Milwaukee. I think they were like 0-7.
1: Agreed.
0: And then they got to the playoffs and they swept Milwaukee. And that's what these Dodgers do. But I said this before, I like your Braves, but, you guys have been like the Dodgers in many ways. Fabulous on one day, and then you go through these stretches where you're incredibly inconsistent.
2: Thank you, Kurt Sandoval, for bringing some truth to the matter. We're going to have Nelson Briggs as an ABC 7 LA Sports anchor joining us on Red Game Monday, Freddie and Harry on ESPN Radio and the ESPN app. Meanwhile, the Coliseum in Los Angeles, they said over 51,000 people were there for the game versus San Jose State and USC on Saturday. There were times you could count like two or three people in certain sections, and they didn't get 51,000. Now, a lot of people are criticizing them for the lack of attendance. USC is hoping for increased attendance. I firmly believe this, Kurt. If that was Ohio State playing on Saturday, the Coliseum would have been filled. They're not going to sit out there in all that heat and all that humidity for San Jose State. What do you have to say?
0: 100%. Two words. Tickets sold, not attendance. and it's just that. If it was Ohio State, if it was Michigan, yeah. A couple years ago they opened at in Las Vegas against LSU. But I'm a Colorado kid. I've been out here, 27 years. Mm-hmm. If there's one thing I've learned about Los Angeles, A, if you're not winning and playing a big team, they're not going. It's not like any other market I've ever seen in America. So you got to be a profound winner. And number two, if it's hot, you're going to the beach. You're not going to a football game. It's just that's the culture out here. They've got the Dodgers. You got Lakers. You got the Rams. You've got great sports out here. And USC has a very solid fan base. But yeah, San Jose State. I mean, and then they get like Little Sister of the Poor, and then they play like Fresno. But in 3 weeks they'll play Oregon. We'll see. Even on a hot day, we get Santa Ana's in October. If it's hot and Oregon's there, it'll be sold out.
1: One more before we let you go. What are the chances that we get a Los Angeles Chargers and a Los Angeles Rams Super Bowl in Los Angeles in SoFi Stadium?
0: Ooh, man, you're talking my language. I mean, let's face it. You guys have been doing radio a long time, but at the heart of you, who you are, your soul, you're still that little 8-year-old kid who's a fan, right? And I didn't grow up here, but I love Harbaugh. I've known, Sean for 10 years. I've learned more about life from Sean McVay than football. I would love to see it. I don't think America wants to see it, but I will tell you this, wouldn't surprise me. Wouldn't surprise me if the Buffalo Bills wouldn't. I mean, no one thought, Seattle was going to be in the Super Bowl, let alone win it last year. So it's so ridiculously early, but it's a fun conversation.
2: No doubt about it. We always have fun conversations when he stops by. He is Kurt Sandoval, ABC 7 LA Sports anchor. Hit him on the socials at ABC 7. Kurt joining us on Reggae Monday when it comes to Freddie and Harry. Kurt, always appreciate it, my friend. Have a great and safe holiday week, and we'll talk to you soon as well.
0: Hey, likewise, guys. I love your show. I just got a new car with my new satellite, so I get to listen to you all the time.
2: That's what I'm talking about. Sirius XM Channel 80. That's what I'm talking about, Kurt. Always appreciate you, brother, and the support as well.
0: You betcha. Thank you, guys. Bye-bye.
2: He is Harry Douglas. Hit him on the social, HDouglas83. I'm Freddie Cohen. You can do the same at Coleman ESPN. It is Reggae Monday when it comes to Freddie and Harry. There are five teams in AFC that we're going to give advice to. We hope it won't be regarded as this.
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8: 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Themix Series Corn by Stein. Stein has yield. Soybeans were mixed, adjusting spreads at the end of the month, quarter, and marketing year. September was a penny lower at $12.75 into quarter. November held at $12.88. On good demand, September corn was up 3 at $5.15, and December was 1.25 higher at $5.37.75. Live and feeder cattle were supported by an oversold bounce. October live is up 95 at $2.12.67. December was 85 higher at $2.14.57. October feeders are up 50 at $3.17.02. And on oversold signals in the midday gain in pork, October hogs are up 177 at $83.67. December lean was $1.85 higher at $74.15. John Perkins, Brownfield.
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0: It's Reggae Monday with Freddie and Harry. He's Harry Douglas and Freddie Coleman. It's Reggae Monday, Freddie and Harry on ESPN Radio, the ESPN app, and SiriusXM Channel 80. We're never short of wanting to give advice to people. Our motto is, you'll pay attention to us if you know it's good for you. Well, there are five AFC teams that we would give advice to these five AFC teams that need it. We hope it won't be regarded as...
1: My best advice to you?
2: Yeah.
1: Shut up.
0: Yeah, we're not going to do that. We're going to make sure we're going to be heard with our best advice to these five AFC teams. And we start with...
3: the Cincinnati Bengals.
0: What's the best advice you hear you have for the Fighting Joe Burrows, HD in Cincinnati?
4: It better happen now. Because if it does not happen right now, there are going to be a lot of changes within this organization. I'm talking about Zach Taylor no longer being the head coach in Cincinnati. Joe Burrow has been preaching on urgency and how things have to be more urgent within the Cincinnati Bengals, so it better happen now.
0: My best advice to the Bengals, run the ball a little bit more to help out Joe Burrow. This way he's not just standing back there and getting hit like a pinata. You still don't know if you can trust your offensive line. If they prove you can trust them, then throw the ball if you want to. But until then, run the ball a little bit. Give Joe Burrow a break. Let somebody else get hit in between plays when he's not throwing the football. Let that offensive line handle it business a little bit. Be a more of a balanced football team. That'll help your quarterback and help your defense.
3: The New England Patriots.
0: What advice would you give to the boys up in New England?
4: How about you pay your number one corner, Christian Gonzalez? We all know what the market is. Witherspoon for the Seattle Seahawks has gotten paid. Denzel Ward for the Browns. Trent McDuffie. Sauce Gardner. All these top corners in the NFL, Derek Stingley Jr. in Houston, have been paid. Except the guy named Christian Gonzalez. Pay your number one corner because he's going to help your football team tremendously.
0: Four words with two initials in between. Get A.J. Brown the ball. Period. End of story. Get him the ball a lot. That's why you brought him over there. It'll help out your quarterback, Drake May. It also helps out your left tackle you got concerns about in the passing game when it comes to Will Campbell. It did not look good for him last year in the three playoff games in the AFC and in the Super Bowl. You want to help out a guy you want to pay a lot of money to protect your quarterback's blind side? Get A.J. Brown the ball. That'll help your quarterback and help your left tackle not having to block as long.
3: The Houston Texans.
0: What kind of advice do you have for them?
4: Run the football effectively. It will help out C.J. Stroud tremendously. It gives him an outlet so he does not feel like the weight is on his shoulders and he has to do everything within that organization. So, David Montgomery, you went and traded for that running back for a reason with the Detroit Lions. Make sure you get him the football early and often from a run game perspective.

0: No, that's not.
1: No, that's horrible advice.
0: No, that's good advice. I'll trampoline off of that. C.J. Stroud, lighten up. You don't play well when you're tight. Nobody does. We know the pressure's on you. You know the pressure's on you. You know that we know. So, C.J. Stroud, lighten up. It'll be okay. Just go out and play your game like we've seen you play before the playoffs last season with the Houston Texans.
2: The Cleveland Browns.
0: Good luck. Maybe the best advice is...
3: My best advice to you? Yeah. Shut up.
0: Maybe that's the best advice, but what is the best advice you have for the Cleveland Browns?
4: Take it one play, one game at a time. Deshaun Watson has been named the starting quarterback. But if he does not look right on the road within those two ball games, I believe it's the Jacksonville Jaguars and the Tampa Bay Buccaneers, then you put Shedeur Sanders in at quarterback when they return home in week three.
0: My best advice to the Cleveland Browns is, when the time is right, will you be ready to move on from Deshaun Watson? Because that time's going to be right. Maybe a little bit later than sooner than people want. But when the time is right, Cleveland, just like Cialis, will you be ready to make that move?
2: The Denver Broncos.
0: What's the best advice for the boys from Mile High City?
4: Cialis always ready. That there is not going to let you down. All right, for the Denver Broncos. For the Denver Broncos, I would say run the football more effectively and get the ball to your tight end more.
0: Yes.
4: Sean Payton teams, from an offensive standpoint, from his New Orleans days, they always had a running game using multiple backs, and also they've gotten a tight end involved a lot, especially a very athletic tight end.
0: My advice to them is continue to trust in Bo Nix. He was good his rookie year, was better second year. Coming back from injury, he could be even better in his third year. Let that happen for Bo Nix.
4: What you said? We got that blue demon and that yellow demon?
0: Bo Nix could be that blue demon for the Denver Broncos. He's Harry Douglas and Freddie Coleman. It's Reggae Monday, Freddie and Harry. And are the Rams the most watchable team in the NFL this upcoming season? That's next.
5: When you tell someone what team you cheer for, do they apologize? Does your first childhood memory involve crying on a Jumbotron? 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
10: Minnesota News Network, I'm Sean Maloney. A dry August is creating some late-season concerns for Minnesota farmers. Ag Commissioner Tom Peterson says corn and soybeans could use more rain as they approach maturity.
11: We'll have a decent crop in southern Minnesota, but the rest of the state's going to be down quite a bit, which is unfortunate because, man, we started out nice.
10: The latest U.S. drought monitor shows nearly all of Minnesota listed as abnormally dry to extreme drought. More areas of the boundary waters are reopening as wildfire conditions improve in northeastern Minnesota. Starting Tuesday, the Little Vermilion Lake entry point will reopen for day use, along with Lake Jeanette Campground. Several boat launches and backcountry campsites. Part of the Northern Echo Trail remains closed for fire damage assessments, and officials say more than 100 firefighters are still working in the area. And Minnesota's wrapping up one of the hottest and driest summers on record. State climatologists say the summer of 2026 ranks as the sixth hottest in state history. Nearly 80% of the state remains in drought, with experts linking the hot, dry conditions to increased wildfire activity and growing rainfall deficits. This is MNN. Minnesota News Network, I'm Sean Maloney. A dry August is creating some late-season concerns for Minnesota farmers. Ag Commissioner Tom Peterson says corn and soybeans could use more rain as they approach maturity.
11: We'll have a decent crop in southern Minnesota, but the rest of the state's going to be down quite a bit, which is unfortunate because, man, we started out nice.
10: The latest U.S. drought monitor shows nearly all of Minnesota listed as abnormally dry to extreme drought. More areas of the boundary waters are reopening as wildfire conditions improve in northeastern Minnesota. Starting Tuesday, the Little Vermilion Lake entry point will reopen for day use, along with Lake Jeanette Campground and several boat launches and backcountry campsites. Part of the Northern Echo Trail remains closed for fire damage assessments, and officials say more than 100 firefighters are still working in the area. And Minnesota's wrapping

0: picking up one of the hottest and driest summers on record. State climatologists say the summer of 2026 ranks as the sixth hottest in state history. Nearly 80% of the state remains in drought, with experts linking the hot, dry conditions to increased wildfire activity and growing rainfall deficits. This is MNN.
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